0: 2023 for her advocacy against torture and the death penalty in Iran. In Gaza, Israeli strikes killed at least three Palestinians in separate attacks Monday. Earlier today, an Israeli drone attack killed a Palestinian in Gaza City, leaving several others badly injured. On Sunday, an Israeli military broadcaster reported its forces had expanded control of the Gaza Strip to nearly 60% of the territory and were prepared to resume a full-scale assault if ordered. In the occupied West Bank, Israeli forces shot and killed a 26-year-old Palestinian man Monday as they raided a busy commercial area of Nablus. Naif Samarablus died after he was shot in the head. He'd reportedly just dropped his wife at a nearby hospital to give birth to their first child. At least four others, including two children, were struck and wounded by live ammunition. The U.S. military says it launched another strike on a vessel in the Caribbean, killing two people Monday. The Trump administration once again claimed the vessel was carrying drugs without providing any evidence. Since September, the Pentagon says it's killed at least 188 people in strikes on boats in the Caribbean and Eastern Pacific. The attacks have been widely condemned as illegal. Ukraine's interior minister says Russian attacks on Monday killed 14 people and wounded at least 60 others across multiple regions of Ukraine, with reports of heavy shelling and damage to residential areas. Russia's latest assault came as President Vladimir Putin said he would declare a unilateral ceasefire in Ukraine for Friday and Saturday as Russia marks Victory Day, commemorating the 81st anniversary of the defeat of Nazi Germany in World War II. Meanwhile, Russia faces a growing environmental disaster along its Black Sea coast after Ukraine struck the oil refining port of Tuapse for the fourth time in less than 3 weeks. The attacks created large oil spills, huge clouds of acrid smoke, and toxic black rain that fell on residents and contaminated more than 30 miles of coastline. In New Orleans, a federal appeals court blocked criminal court clerk Calvin Duncan from taking office Monday, which was scheduled to be his first day on the job. Duncan won election to the post in November, just 5 years after his release from prison after serving 28 years for a murder he did not commit. He was exonerated in 2021 and earned his law degree a year later at age 60. His position was eliminated last Friday when the Republican governor, Jeff Landry, signed legislation abolishing it. Governor Landry also canceled upcoming primary elections following Thursday's Supreme Court ruling, which struck down the last remaining major provision of the Voting Rights Act. On Monday, protesters marched through the streets of New Orleans demanding an end to racist gerrymandering of Louisiana's congressional maps and the reinstatement of Calvin Duncan to his elected position.
1: You know, Calvin Duncan won a race with 68% of the vote. You know, so that's the citizens of New Orleans. I think that should be honored and respected. And the fact that it's not, I think anybody who have a sense of right and wrong should stand up against that, because that's a direct strike against democracy. And if we don't stand against this, then, you know, America is just dissolving, far as I'm concerned.
0: Alabama's state legislature adjourned a special session Monday after demonstrators entered the state house in Montgomery to protest Republican plans to adopt a gerrymandered map that dilutes the power of black voters. Currently, an injunction bars Alabama from redrawing its congressional maps before 2030. But following the Supreme Court's ruling last week gutting the Voting Rights Act, Republican Attorney General Steve Marshall filed an emergency motion asking a court to lift the prohibition. This is Dee Reed, an organizer with Black Lives Matter.
2: It is a strategic attempt to erase the Voting Rights Act, which we know is our strongest protection against disenfranchisement. Protections that were not given. Protections that were fought for right here in Alabama by the people from Selma, by the people from Greenville, by the people from Birmingham,
0: A new investigation by the Washington Post looks at the increasing use of force by guards against immigrants detained in ICE jails nationwide. The Post found nearly 800 cases in which ICE guards used physical violence or deployed chemical agents on jailed immigrants during Trump's first year back in office, a 37% increase compared to the previous year. The skyrocketing use of force comes as the Trump administration packs ICE jails beyond their capacity as part of his mass deportation campaign. Meanwhile, the Department of Homeland Security has shuttered its internal watchdog offices that track the abuse of immigrants in custody. The U.S. Supreme Court Monday stepped in to block a lower court ruling that would have cut off access to the abortion pill mifepristone for millions of people nationwide. The order was signed by Justice Samuel Alito, who put a one-week hold on major changes to how the pill can be prescribed, temporarily restoring nationwide telehealth and mail access through May 11th. The temporary pause gives the Supreme Court time to consider next steps in the case as it weighs emergency requests filed by the manufacturers of mifepristone. In India, Prime Minister Narendra Modi's Hindu Nationalist Party, BJP, is tightening its political grip after winning a key legislative election in one of India's most populous states, West Bengal. The victory brought an end to 15 years of rule by Mamata Banerjee, who is one of Modi's most outspoken opponents. In the run-up to the election, an estimated 9 million people were stripped of their right to vote, removed from the voter registration, in a move that disproportionately targeted Muslims in West Bengal. The 2026 Pulitzer Prize winners were announced on Monday. Palestinian photographer Sahar Al-Ghora and New York Times contributor won the prize for breaking news photography for his work documenting Israel's war and siege on Gaza. M. Gessen of the New York Times won the Pulitzer Prize for opinion writing. Meanwhile, a special citation was awarded to Miami Herald investigative journalist Julie Brown for her groundbreaking reporting in 2017 and 18 that exposed Jeffrey Epstein's sex trafficking network. In Wisconsin, animal rights advocates reached a deal with Ridgeland Farms to secure the release of 1,500 beagles bred for medical experimentation. Their victory came after hundreds of activists attempted to enter a property owned by Ridgeland Farms, where beagles are held in brutal conditions, subjected to surgeries without anesthesia and other abuses. The protest earlier this month led to the arrest of at least 25 people, with police injuring scores of activists at the action. And in New York, this year's Met Gala at the Metropolitan Museum of Art faced protests on Monday. The event was sponsored by Amazon's billionaire founder Jeff Bezos and his wife Lauren Sanchez Bezos, ahead of the gala. The activism group Everyone Hates Elon projected video interviews with Amazon workers onto the Bezos' Manhattan penthouse alongside slogans including, "If you can buy the Met Gala, you can pay more taxes," and "No red carpet for Trump's billionaires." On Friday, the group placed hundreds of bottles of fake urine inside the Metropolitan Museum of Art, referring to complaints by Amazon workers of having to skip bathroom breaks and urine in bottles. The group also plastered ads across the city reading, quote, "The Bezos Met Gala, brought to you by the company that powers ICE," a reference to Amazon's cloud computing contract with ICE. Amazon's labor union founder, Chris Smalls, was arrested outside the Met Gala after allegedly jumping a barricade. Meanwhile, labor unions staged a ball without billionaires in Manhattan's meatpacking district as an alternative fashion show to the Met Gala. Amazon, Whole Foods, Washington Post, Starbucks, and Uber workers walked the runway in looks by immigrant designers. This is SEIU President April Verrett.
3: They can try to take our rights. They can try to redraw the lines. They can try to control the systems, but they will never, ever be able to replicate the brilliance, the creativity, the resilience of the people they are trying to hold down. So this ball without billionaires is not just about fashion. It is about power. It's about telling the truth that people who sew and care and drive and cook and clean and secure and those that create are the ones who make everything possible. Labor is art.
0: And those are some of the headlines. This is Democracy Now!, democracynow.org, The War and Peace Report. I'm Amy Goodman in Toronto, speaking at Radio Days North America. Juan Gonzalez is in Chicago. Hi, Juan.
4: Hi, Amy, and welcome to all of our listeners and viewers across the country and around the world.
0: President Trump's warned that Iran will be blown off the face of the earth if U.S. warships are targeted in the Strait of Hormuz. Trump's renewed threat to destroy Iran came as the Pentagon rebranded its war from Operation Epic Fury to Project Freedom, turning its focus to reopening the Strait of Hormuz to commercial traffic amidst the widening energy crisis. On Monday, Iranian state media said the U.S. had fired on small cargo boats carrying goods and passengers, killing five civilians. U.S. Central Command confirmed it attacked several boats, but insisted they were threatening commercial vessels. Separately, the United Arab Emirates said it had come under attack from drones and missiles that caused a fire at an oil facility at the port of Fujairah. The port is outside the Strait of Hormuz and is one of few export routes that doesn't require transiting through the strait. Three Indian nationals were injured in the attack. Iran claimed it was not responsible. The Iranian foreign minister in a social media post warned the U.S. against being dragged back into a quagmire and dismissed Project Freedom as, quote, Project Deadlock. To discuss all this and more, we're joined by Toby Jones, associate professor of Middle East history at Rutgers University, writes frequently on oil war in the Middle East, and is author of Desert Kingdom, How Oil and Water Forged Modern Saudi Arabia. Also wrote Running Dry, Essays on Energy, Water, and Environmental Crisis. We welcome you, Professor Jones, to Democracy Now! If you can talk about, well, what some are calling this project stalemate, with President Trump once again threatening to blow up Iran, and overall your assessment of what's happening right now.
5: Well, we're seeing two things. Well, first of all, thank you for having me back on. We're seeing two things in the region. One is an intensification or an escalation of the saber rattling that's become characteristic of Trump's disposition and sort of approach to tensions in the Gulf, a crisis that he created along with Israel in evading and launching an attack on Iran in February. He can't control the narrative, and so he escalates. He also can't control what's happening on the waters of the Gulf. It's become clear the limits of American naval power. Its military capacity to dictate terms in the Gulf are significantly constrained. Iran, with through sort of asymmetric tactics, a minimalist approach to the sort of its own response to threats in the region, has basically handcuffed the United States' ability to dictate terms. What now sort of circulates over the Gulf is an environment of uncertainty and fear. Nobody trusts that the United States can stop Iran from carrying out attacks if they wish to on commercial shipping. Nobody trusts that Iran won't, in fact, carry out attacks on cargo or other merchant shipping. And so the region is in the grip of paralysis, limited American imperial power, an aggressive or at least a marginally capable Iranian military force has revealed both the limits of American capacity and has frozen the region in crisis. I will say one other thing, though, before we sort of carry on the conversation. We should be wary about any claims about what's happening in the Gulf and what's not happening in the Gulf, particularly at the Strait. We know that ships aren't moving at a much diminished capacity. Neither oil or other merchant shipping seems to be moving according to our normal registers of observation, the normal tools that we use to look. But there is some transit happening. The thing that's important to keep in mind as we go forward and trying to make sense of all of this is how little we actually know. There is an information blackout. Data is largely unavailable. This is true within the states in the region, and it's largely true on the waters of the Gulf itself. There's still so much that we don't know about what's actually happening that to some extent, to a large extent, we're beholden to the extreme rhetoric coming from all sides.
4: And Professor Jones, I wanted to ask you, in less than 10 days, on May 14th, Trump will be traveling to China for a summit with President Xi Jinping. Trump already postponed this trip once because of the war. How do you think his failure to negotiate an end to the conflict will affect those talks in Beijing?
5: Well, it's hard to know what Trump's sort of calculation of all of this is or where he sees China fitting in. I think that it's largely believed that both China and Russia, you know, ostensibly two rivals to American global hegemony, are supporting Iran either through financial means or through oil consumption or through other forms of material and financial support. It's unclear whether Trump will challenge China's role in the region. Once again, you know, what's important to take away here, or part of what's important to take away here, is that through an unprovoked assault on Iran, Trump has accelerated or at least clarified the real limits of American imperial power. He has hastened Americans' hegemonic decline, at least in the Gulf. And as you've asked, Juan, I think this spirals out and how Trump and the Americans see the Gulf as a centerpiece of its global power. Whether China is actively engaged in supporting or propping up Iran, or whether it's quietly engaged, the reality is that China has emerged as a significant rival to the United States in the region. That's not necessarily a new thing, but it's more clear than ever. And whether Trump is in a capacity to either address that or do anything about it is not only unclear, it seems unlikely to me. Trump has put the United States, I'm not one to celebrate American empire, but he's definitely put the United States in a much more vulnerable and weakened position globally as a result of this war.
4: And you mentioned this historic trend of the United States, its alignment with Gulf countries and the Middle East as key to U.S. Strategy of domination around the world. How has this war, regardless of how it ends, affected that?
5: Well, think of the United States as having engaged in a 50-year project to secure its primacy in the Gulf. It succeeded the British Empire in the late 1970s and early 1980s. It engaged in the Iran-Iraq War in the middle of the 1980s, which was the first time that it projected its naval military power in the region in an attempt to escort Kuwaiti and other Arab oil shipping in and out of the Strait of Hormuz. And ever since then, we should understand Desert Storm, the sanctions era of the 1990s, the 2003 invasion of Iraq, is partly a response to American attempts to secure its primacy in the region. And it's done so not only by projecting its power, but also by maintaining relationships with awful authoritarian regimes in the region, the Saudis, the Emiratis, the Kuwaitis, the Bahrainis, and others. What this war has done is it's called into question the efficacy of that system and that arrangement. And it has created the material conditions in the region where Iran, through asymmetric and minimalistic measures, has been able to undermine the primacy, both in real terms and in symbolic ways, of American power. I think, to put it simply, if the United States has been engaged in a 50-year imperial project to protect its interests in the region and its allies in the region, which all circulate around oil, this war has rapidly undone the conditions that made that possible in the first place.
0: If you can talk about the particular Gulf countries and their relationship with the United States right now, and is it shifting? You wrote the book Desert Kingdom, How Oil and Water Forged Modern Saudi Arabia. If you could talk about Saudi Arabia, I mean, you have Jared Kushner, the Trump's son-in-law, and Steve Witkoff, two developers who are the so-called peace envoys. Jared Kushner got, something like $2 billion from the Saudi Sovereign Fund, very close to MBS, the Crown Prince, Mohammed bin Salman. And then you have the United Arab Emirates that just pulled out of OPEC and says today that it was hit by a drone, though Iran says this was not their drone. And is now suffering from yet another fire.
5: Yeah, these are These are steadfast allies of the United States. What's interesting over the last 2.5 decades is that that also means they're steadfast allies of Israel. So we should understand the Israelis, the Saudis, the Emiratis, and the Americans in particular as being in full alignment on their approach to the regional dynamic. That largely means they're in lockstep in confronting and in narrating a particular framework of thinking about Iran as their principal rival in the region. This is one of the products of the 2003 invasion and the Iraq War. That doesn't mean that there isn't rivalry within the region or that there aren't challenges to how stable this arrangement is. Saudi Arabia, for example, was on the precipice of normalization with Israel prior to Israel's genocide in Gaza, which compelled a recalculation on their part. Saudi Arabia and the United Arab Emirates, while both aligning with Israel and the United States, have their own regional rivalry that's taking shape. As you mentioned, the UAE recently withdrew, or as of this month, has withdrawn from OPEC. That's largely a reflection of an internal power struggle between Saudi Arabia and UAE over control of global energy markets, and also a reflection of the kind of shifting economic capacities in both countries. They're rivals in South Yemen, they're rivals in Sudan, where they compete various competing factions militarily and politically. So we see a regional order that's more or less in alignment, where Iran stands as the principal problem, but we see fissures within that regional order. What that means for American sort of rent seekers like Jared Kushner and those close to the Trump administration is that in some ways that relationship is transactional. How do the Saudis fund or support Kushner and his hedge funds or his real estate projects? How might they benefit economically in the region is a central concern of some players within the Trump and the Saudi regimes. But beyond that, there are also these political, economic and imperial alignments that act in sort of parallel with those. Sometimes they're in support of one another, and other times they're in tension of one another. But I think that it doesn't, what's not called into question is the depth of the relationship between those places. And I'll say this, thing that we're not paying close enough attention. Oh, sorry.
4: No, Professor, I just want to ask you, we only have about a minute or so, but if you could briefly talk, you've written extensively on environmental crisis in the region. How has a war exacerbated the environmental crisis?
5: Well, again, there's a lot of information that we don't know about the region. We've seen some evidence from satellite imagery of oil spills in the Gulf as a result of various attacks at various points earlier in the war. I think one thing we need to do and keep in mind constantly, although we've been talking about Iran and the Gulf today, is that this is very much a multi-front war that includes Lebanon, Gaza, and the West Bank. This is a war on Palestine, Lebanon, and Iran. And here we see that the Israeli tactical approach to its territorial maximalism and American and in support of American empire is a tactics of ruin, to destroy landscapes, to destroy communities, to evoke and commit environmental atrocity in order to make the region uninhabitable or at least precarious for hundreds of thousands, if not millions, of people. We saw this with strikes on oil facilities in Tehran in the early stages of the war, on other infrastructure facilities. Trump's constant bombast threatening infrastructural and sort of targeting the conditions that preserve life, both environmentally and otherwise, are a core precept of the American-Israeli war. We will only reckon with this in the months and years that follow, however this concludes.
4: Well, we want to thank you for being with us, Professor Toby Jones, of Middle East History Professor at Rutgers University in New Brunswick, and we'll be back after a brief break.

Malian musician Khaira Arabi, Nightingale of the North, performing in Democracy Now! Studio. This is Democracy Now!, democracynow.org, The War and Peace Report. I'm Amy Goodman, broadcasting today from Toronto, Canada. Juan Gonzalez is in Chicago.

0: which could lead to ABC being stripped of the licenses. Carr made the announcement one day after President Trump and First Lady Melania Trump publicly demanded ABC fire late night host Jimmy Kimmel once again, this time over a joke he made about them. Carr's denied there was a connection, citing a separate FCC investigation into Disney's DEI, that's diversity, equity, and inclusion policies. Carr was questioned by reporters last week.
1: Was there any connection? Did you feel any pressure? Was the timing at all, you know, as a result of White House pressure or what happened on Saturday night?
2: No, this was a decision that we made inside this building based on where we were in the enforcement matter. There was no pressure from the outside. There was no suggestion from the outside. There was no call for agency action from the outside. This was based on our assessment of where we were. And with respect to President Trump, obviously he has every right, First Amendment right, to express his position on this. One of the great things about President Trump is he's very transparent. He has told publicly his position. He has every right to make the decisions that he's made, to make the public calls that he's made. Same with the First Lady. And there's a lot of people out there that agree with them.
1: And just can I ask on will the Jimmy Kimmel, will that all or any speech issues be part of this review? Is it solely restricted to DEI, the license, the early license reviews?
2: Our DEI review is going to continue and is going to be part of that. We are calling their licenses in for early renewal. I think they have 8 station licenses. Once they make that filing, then anybody can file petitions to deny. We can't control what claims they make in their petitions to deny, and we'll take a look at all of that.
0: Last September, ABC briefly suspended Jimmy Kimmel's show after Brendan Carr threatened to take action over remarks Kimmel made following the assassination of Charlie Kirk.
3: You know, when you look at the conduct that has taken place by Jimmy Kimmel, it appears to be some of the sickest conduct possible. I mean, look, we can do this the easy way or the hard way. These companies can find ways to change conduct, to take action, frankly, on Kimmel, or, you know, there's going to be additional work for the FCC ahead.
0: The FCC currently has just 3 commissioners. The sole Democrat on the FCC, Ana Gomez, spoke at a hearing last week and criticized Carr's latest move targeting ABC.
4: Calling an early renewal of a broadcast license is a rare step. It happens only as a last resort and after evidence of clear abuse of the trust surrounding that license or a blatant violation of our rules. It has not happened in decades. And the targeting of a group of stations to punish a parent company has never happened in history. The irony is not lost on anyone. A joke made about an event meant to honor the First Amendment is now being used as a justification to curtail it.
0: That was FCC Commissioner Ana Gomez speaking last week. She joins us now from Washington, D.C. to talk about the ABC probe, the proposed mega merger between Paramount and Time Warner Discovery. If approved, it would mean CNN, CBS, HBO, and more would all be under one roof and more. Commissioner Gomez, thanks so much for being with us. Start off by talking about what's at stake with the FCC chair Carr's threat to pull the licenses from ABC stations over Jimmy Kimmel once again.
5: Yes, good morning. It's good to be with you today. What the FCC has done is the most offensive assault on the First Amendment so far by this FCC. It is going after, in an unprecedented fashion, a network program by threatening the licenses of the local broadcasters of that network. It's bound to fail if, in fact, Disney pushes back. And I'm glad to see that, in fact, they are. Because if this actually gets reviewed by court, it will be a long-needed rebuke of the abuses of this FCC and this administration of the First Amendment.
6: And Commissioner, the currently stations have 10 years once they're granted a license before it has to be renewed. This was actually extended by many years in previous Republican administrations after citizen groups began to challenge the licenses of many stations around the country in the 60s and the 70s. How unusual is it, this idea of even

0: before the period of the license is up for renewal that the government steps in.
1: It's extremely unusual. The last time that the agency advanced the period for a renewal of a license was over a half a century ago. And most certainly has never been done where eight of the entirely eight local broadcast stations owned by the network are brought up for renewal. And to be clear, the earliest renewal that was due was in 2028. The latest was in 2031. And these are actually 8-year licenses. So this is extremely unprecedented. And it just shows you what a pretext it is for going after Disney, because Disney has so far refused to bend the knee to this administration's demands that it fire a comedian and that it change its content so that this administration isn't upset by whatever coverage it's getting by this network. It's also meant, by the way, as a threat to other broadcasters, basically putting them on notice that if they upset this administration, they too will be dragged before the FCC in an early renewal process.
0: Could you tell us whether you've had conversations with the chair of the FCC, Brendan Carr, about this? To what degree you feel he is basically doing whatever President Trump wants?
1: Well, this administration is using any point of leverage that it has to go after its critics, whether it's the FCC, whether it's the FTC, whether it's the Department of Justice, whether it's the Department of Defense. It is trying everything it can to ensure that it gets coverage that it likes. And I have been very vocal in my criticism of this, and frankly, in alerting everyone, the public, the corporations, the broadcasters, reporters, that this is a serious issue for our democracy.
2: I think it's important to note that Trump's FCC pick, Brendan Carr, the chair of the FCC, wrote Project 2025's chapter on the FCC. And I want to go from what we're talking about with ABC and Kimmel and ABC being threatened with losing stations, losing their licenses, to mega mergers. More than 100 of Hollywood's most prominent writers, directors, and actors, and thousands of people overall related to Hollywood, producers, directors, actors, signed an open letter voicing their opposition to the proposed merger of Paramount, that was Paramount Skydance, and Warner Brothers Discovery. The letter reads in part, quote, "The integrity, independence, and diversity of our industry would be grievously compromised. Competition is essential for a healthy economy and a healthy democracy. So is thoughtful regulation and enforcement," unquote. Paramount Skydance announced its intended $111 billion acquisition of Warner Brothers Discovery early this year after Netflix dropped its bid after meeting at the White House. Paramount's offer still requires regulatory approval in the U.S. and Europe. If completed, it would create the largest media conglomerate in U.S. history, spanning news, sports, movies, video games, theme parks, and more, all controlled by Paramount Chair David Ellison, a vocal supporter of President Trump, as is his father, the billionaire Larry Ellison. So if Paramount, Warner Brothers Discovery, were approved, it would put CBS, owned by Paramount, together with HBO, CNN, and other what they call media properties. Can you talk about the significance of this, the mass opposition to this, Commissioner Gomez?
1: Sure. One thing that's important to note is that the FCC actually does not have a part in approving the actual merger itself, but it does have a role in approving the, or not approving, in reviewing the foreign ownership that is implicated by this transaction. And I'll get to that in a minute. Traditionally, what the FCC worries about when it comes to media and its regulations are three things: competition, localism, in other words, serving your local communities, and viewpoint diversity. And those principles are very important because we want to make sure that every viewer, every listener has the ability to see themselves in whatever choice they make in their broadcasts. What the harm that we have when we have these mega consolidations, say of local broadcasters, like we just saw with the Nexstar TechNet transaction, which by the way is under court review right now, is that you lose that viewpoint diversity because all of a sudden every station that you're looking at has the same content because it's owned by the same corporate parent. And that is, in fact, harmful for localism, for civic engagement, even for getting information about high school sports. And, you know, we lose that benefit. We also don't want to reach a point where we just become a nation that gets content dictated to it by this administration. When Paramount was bought by Skydance, in fact, the commission did approve that. And one of the things that this commission imposed on that transaction was a requirement that they have a truth arbiter or an ombudsperson that would field complaints about bias in the content of the network. That is dangerous because we don't want to have a viewing public that is only seeing what this administration wants them to see. Now, with regard to the foreign ownership of the in the Paramount Warner Brothers transaction, I'm concerned that this FCC ensured that it actually carefully reviews what is being asked for here. Paramount has asked for the commission to approve up to 100% indirect foreign ownership in this transaction. Now, the foreign ownership we're talking about here is sovereign wealth funds by foreign countries and 10% by a Chinese company that is essentially controlled by China. I think there is a real issue here that we need to be concerned about if what this results in is a chilling effect in what content that viewers see because of any fear of upsetting these foreign governments in whatever content is being shown. And we've seen that already happen in, for example, the nixing of documentaries about reporters that have been murdered, you know, the Khashoggi murder. So this is a serious issue for the FCC, and we need to really seriously consider it.
0: And Commissioner Gomez, I'd like you to briefly comment on another major merger between Nexstar Media Group and Tegna, two of the largest local broadcast station owners in the U.S. The Trump administration approved the merger after your FCC waived rules limiting any company from owning stations that together reach more than 39% of U.S. households. Could you talk about that merger and the fact that Nexstar Media Group, its owners are known as very conservative folks who have aligned themselves with the Trump administration in the past?
1: Yes. So much like the foreign ownership, by the way, there's a statutory cap in how much a single owner can own in terms of local broadcasts, broadcasters. That ownership cap is 39% of viewing households in this country. The Nexstar Tegna merger will lead to a transaction that will reach 80% of viewing households of this country. And this goes back to my point about viewpoint diversity. What we have seen in the past, we've seen mergers in the past of local broadcasters, and what that leads to is a reduction of the journalism and of the local content because what these transactions are seeking are synergies. Synergies are just another word for layoffs. And so what will happen is you will get the same content shown at all of these broadcasters in these individual markets, and you will no longer have a diversity of viewpoints being shown. And as you know, this Nexstar has been very sympathetic to this administration, probably for lots of reasons, not the least of which is that they want these transactions to be approved. But that's a problem because we don't want to have our media content fed to us by one person.
2: And significant in this, Commissioner Gomez, is that three Republican attorneys general, including Kris Kobach of Kansas, have joined with eight Democratic attorney generals in filing suit over this or challenging this legally.
1: Yeah, and important, that's the other thing I didn't mention, is one of the issues with having so much power concentrated in one corporation is that it will actually lead to increased cable rates and streaming rates for the viewers themselves, because it changes the balance of negotiating power. And that is a large reason why these attorney generals, both on Republicans and Democrats, are challenging the transaction. And one of the things that we saw, by the way, which I found very disturbing about this transaction, is that despite the magnitude of this transaction and despite the fact that it was unlawful for the FCC to actually approve it, it was not voted on by the commission. And that is done for a couple of reasons. One, it's less complicated if I cannot speak out publicly about something that's being done as a backdoor deal. And it was rushed through in order to avoid this very judicial review. All of the approvals, the DOJ approval, the FCC approval, happened very quickly in one day, and the transaction closed in 10 minutes after the FCC approved it. Clearly, this was coordinated so that this billionaire buddy bypass that this administration seems to have for the corporations it supports could get this done and hopefully avoid this judicial review. Apparently, it didn't work.
2: Well, Ana Gomez, we want to thank you so much for being with us. Federal Communications Commissioner, the only Democrat of the three that are left. The chair is Trump pick, Brendan Carr. Next up, we look at a funding crisis facing community media. It's public access TV, often overlooked when talking about public media in the United States. We'll talk to the heads of Access Sacramento in California and BronxNet, the poorest county in New York State, the Bronx, and how they serve their communities. What's at stake? Stay with us.

0: Honduran musician Carla Lara performing in our Democracy Now! Studio. This is Democracy Now!, democracynow.org. I'm Amy Goodman with Juan Gonzalez. We end today's show looking at a growing funding crisis in an often overlooked corner of public media, public access TV. It airs on cable. As more people cut the cord and drop their cable TV subscriptions, public access channels are losing a vital source of revenue. For decades, cable TV companies have paid franchise fees to local municipalities as compensation for use of the public right-of-way through which the companies route cables and utilities. Those fees have funded PEG stations, P-E-G. That stands for Public Educational and Governmental Access. This is part of a video made by BronxNet in New York.
1: It's happening everywhere. Cord cutting. Outdated law. FCC threats. Federal grant cancellations. Doors are being closed. And over 1,500 local media stations across the nation are being punished.
0: Public access stations are distinct from the PBS and NPR stations that are also in a funding crisis due to the defunding and dissolution of the Corporation for Public Broadcasting. We're joined now by the heads of two public access stations. Joe Barr is executive director of Access Sacramento in California's capital, and Michael Maxnaby is executive director of BronxNet in New York. Michael, let's begin with you. Talk about what's at stake, and for people who aren't familiar with what public access is, explain this sector of public media in the United States.
2: Congratulations, Amy, on 30 years of Democracy Now! And BronxNet Public Media and public access networks across the nation broadcast this program proudly. And we are participatory media. As we commemorate 250 years of American democracy and what the First Amendment means and freedom of expression, know that you have community resources very often in your cities and towns that provide media education, workforce training for the public, experiential learning for students, that's career building, but also promote civic awareness, voter literacy, digital literacy, and local information. It's a spotlight on the arts and culture and more. And BronxNet was formed 30 plus years ago, in part because the Bronx was too often misrepresented and sensationalized in mainstream media. If it bleeds, it leads. Hollywood also contributed to the Bronx being a symbol of urban blight for many decades, and that's why BronxNet exists, to correct those misrepresentations with authentic community voices. And that's in part why now the Bronx is a symbol of urban renewal.
3: And I'd like to ask Joe Barr, executive director of Access Sacramento, could you talk about the programming and the work of community media in Sacramento over the last few decades? And how did you find out that your funding might be cut?
4: Yeah, well, Access Sacramento does a lot of what BronxNet does. It really is of the community, by the community, for the community. We're doing workforce training. We're contributing to the creative economy of this region. The arts is a huge sector of Sacramento's economy. Movie production is actually a growing part of Sacramento's economy. As Hollywood studios leave Southern California, they're looking for other places that are cheaper to shoot their films, and we have people who can crew those films. So we are really here to give those opportunities to folks, but then also give them platforms for a voice. And your previous segment was a wonderful contrast to what we're trying to do in community media, which is really be authentically local, to share viewpoints that aren't necessarily heard in mainstream media. And for us to be facing these funding situations, when you add it on to what we heard in the previous segment with commercial media mergers, it really could be a dire situation for getting a broad spectrum of viewpoints. We heard,
0: Joe,
4: about our funding situation. Yes.
0: If you can explain that point of your funding. When we were in Sacramento in the last few weeks, we heard that Access Sacramento might fall off a cliff, that the Cable Commission is cutting your funding. Can you explain what you've been told?
4: Yes, so the Cable Commission has been telling us for about the last 9 months. They've done run some numbers, and they say that the PEG money, the money that they give us for operating organizations, is going to go away in a year, a little bit more than a year, and they are actively moving to shut the community media stations down, the public and educational organizations, and put all that money into the government channel. So this is really a situation where they unilaterally are making this decision. It's a policy decision that's going to affect a lot of people, the community at large, and they're essentially cutting down or shutting down the community organizations in favor of the government channel. That's where they want to put their money.
3: And Michael, I wanted to ask you, we're approaching the 2026 midterm elections. Can you talk about how organizations like BronxNet, the important role that they play in local debates and candidate interviews that maybe major commercial stations or even internet blogs or podcasts don't cover?
2: Thank you, Juan. We're in an era of media consolidation, as Commissioner Gomez so well stated. And community media networks like BronxNet met with her in D.C. a couple of weeks ago and to raise awareness about harmful legislation called H.R. 2289, as well as positive legislation called the Protecting Community TV Act. And we met with congressional representatives. And very often for local races in our given communities, including in the Bronx, the only televised local debates for these competitive races are televised on community media. Because in an era of media consolidation, toxic algorithms, addicted feeds, we are not seeing the commercial networks paying attention to the local news and information. As a matter of fact, local reporting jobs, local reporters have decreased 75% since 2002. And according to Rebuild Local News,
0: Michael, we just have a minute, and I wanted to quickly ask you what the bill in the New York State Legislature is and about the proposal as people cut the cord, you know, and their cable subscriptions to tax Netflix and Hulu. We have about 30 seconds.
2: We partner with League of Women Voters of New York to produce these debates, and they're important, and with cable, there's arguably a community good. There's local investment. As there's migration to digital entertainment and to streaming, there is no local investment. There's no local jobs. There's no local programming. And we have a bill called the Technology, Education, and Arts Through Media Act, which corrects that. It provides revenue for municipalities, which addresses what Joe was talking about in Sacramento, revenue for the state, revenue for digital literacy, local arts, community media, nonprofit news, and more. So that's why we are right after this interview, I'm heading up to Albany to talk with our state leaders about Team New York and build broad consensus. We are very much poised to have model legislation in New York State, which really helps create and foster a healthy news and information ecosystem at the local level in this really challenging time where there's crisis and community media centers closing across the nation and there's a loss of local jobs. This bill creates local jobs and local information and promotes civic engagement and awareness.
0: Michael Maxinavi, I want to thank you for being with us, Executive Director of BronxNet, and Joe Barr, Executive Director of Access Sacramento, where the next Cable Commission meeting is just in a few weeks in June. I'm in Toronto today speaking at Radio Days North America, moving on to screenings of the new documentary about Democracy Now!, Steal This Story, Please, on Thursday night and Friday morning in Minneapolis, then in Chicago on Friday night, Saturday afternoon, and on Saturday evening when I'll be joined by Juan Gonzalez, and then on to Milwaukee on Sunday. 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Information for all these screenings and for more as we travel the country can also be found at sealthisstory.org. Democracy Now! Is produced with Mike Burke, Dina Guzder, Messiah Rhodes, Nermeen Sheikh, Maria Tarasena, Nicole Salazar, Sarah Nasser, Trina Ndura, Sam Alcock, Kay Maria Studio, John Hamilton, Ravi Karan, Hani Masu, Diego Ramos, our Executive Director, Julie Crosby. Special thanks to Becca Staley and to Dennis Moynihan. I'm Amy Goodman in Toronto with Juan Gonzalez in Chicago.
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9: You wish to go home to your planet?
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11: It may have survived, but I mean, you wouldn't disagree that the regime has been severely weakened given 4 weeks of enormous bombardment by the US and Israel, a huge blow to the economy, which was already very weakened, and presumably those people who are opposed to the regime will see that weakness, and at some point those street protests that we saw at the beginning of the year will begin again.
12: How Tehran sees the recent developments is like rising up again, and it is like the wound or injury that doesn't kill you will strengthen you. And this is bringing a new self-confidence back into Iran that they can somehow turn the immediate threat into long-term strategic interest and opportunities.
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9: You wish to go home to your planet?
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9: See your home one last time before you and everyone on your planet are destroyed.
11: It may have survived, but I mean, you wouldn't disagree that the regime has been severely weakened given 4 weeks of enormous bombardment by the US and Israel, a huge blow to the economy, which was already very weakened, and presumably those people who are opposed to the regime will see that weakness, and at some point those street protests that we saw at the beginning of the year will begin again.
12: How Tehran sees the recent developments is like rising up again, and it is like the wound or injury that doesn't kill you will strengthen you. And this is bringing a new self-confidence back into Iran that they can somehow turn the immediate threat into long-term strategic interests and opportunities.
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9: You wish to go home to your planet?
10: Of course.
9: To see your home one last time. Before you and everyone on your planet are destroyed.
11: It may have survived, but I mean, you wouldn't disagree that the regime has been severely weakened given 4 weeks of enormous bombardment by the US and Israel, a huge blow to the economy, which was already very weakened, and presumably those people who are opposed to the regime will see that weakness, and at some point those street protests that we saw at the beginning of the year will begin again.
12: How Tehran sees the recent developments is like rising up again, and it is like the wound or injury that doesn't kill you will strengthen you, and this is bringing a new self-confidence back into Iran that they can somehow turn the immediate threat into long-term strategic interest and opportunities.
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9: You wish to go home to your planet?
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9: You will get to see your home one last time before you and everyone on your planet are destroyed.
11: 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already very weakened, and presumably those people who are opposed to the regime will see that weakness, and at some point those street protests that we saw at the beginning of the year will begin again.
12: How Tehran sees the recent developments is like rising up again, and it is like the wound or injury that doesn't kill you will strengthen you, and this is bringing a new self-confidence back into Iran that they can somehow turn the immediate threat into long-term strategic interest and opportunities.
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9: You wish to go home to your planet?
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9: To see your home one last time before you and everyone on your planet are destroyed.
11: It may have survived, but I mean, you wouldn't disagree that the regime has been severely weakened given 4 weeks of enormous bombardment by the US and Israel, a huge blow to the economy, which was already very weakened, and presumably those people who are opposed to the regime will see that weakness, and at some point those street protests that we saw at the beginning of the year will begin again.
12: How Tehran sees the recent developments is like rising up again, And it is like the wound or injury that doesn't kill you will strengthen you. And this is bringing a new self-confidence back into Iran, that they can somehow turn the immediate threat into long-term strategic interest and opportunities.
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13: With SRN News, I'm Keith Peters in Washington. U.S. military leaders say the ceasefire with Iran remains in effect. White House correspondent Greg Clugston reports.
14: Following new Iranian attacks in the Strait of Hormuz and against the United Arab Emirates, Defense Secretary Hegseth said the ceasefire is not over despite Iran's actions.
15: Iran is the clear aggressor, harassing civilian vessels, threatening mariners from every nation.
14: Meanwhile, U.S. forces have pressed ahead with efforts to reopen the vital waterway for global energy. Greg Clugston, Washington.
13: President Trump says he's paused the U.S. efforts to guide stranded vessels out of the Strait of Hormuz to finalize an Iran deal. Trump announced the decision in a social media post on Tuesday evening, saying he was pausing the effort for a short period to give space for U.S. efforts to finalize a settlement with Iran to end the war. What's next for Spirit Airlines now that it's no longer flying?
16: Lawyers for Spirit Airlines in bankruptcy court in New York seeking approval for dismantling the budget carrier and turning its parts into cash for creditors. The airline abruptly shutting down Saturday after a government bailout failed, blaming in part high fuel prices, which grew by roughly $100 million in March and April, the company's lawyers said during a... They're arguing for a rapid wind-down plan, selling off everything from airplanes and engines to spare parts and limiting additional payroll, leasing, and other costs. Meanwhile, flyers can still get refunds and purchase cap lights on other airlines. Julie Walker, New York.
13: On Wall Street, the Dow Jones Industrial Average up by 356 points. The NASDAQ rose 258. The S&P 500 advanced 58. Oil near $103 a barrel. This is SRN News. The Mayo Clinic has a warning about gambling.
17: The Rochester, Minnesota-based medical center says gambling can devolve into an uncontrollable urge to keep gambling despite the toll it takes on one's life. The recent easing of restrictions on sports gambling have unfortunately made the problem worse, particularly for young men. It can also lead to mental health issues, anxiety, and depression. Denominations such as the Southern Baptist Convention have condemned the increase in sports betting in society, and as the industry continues to grow, addressing these issues through regulation and public awareness is crucial. John Scott reporting.
13: Veteran WNBA star Ingrid Cunningham is celebrating two events in her life. She pocketed a new one-year $665,000 contract with the Indiana Fever, and she told of her recent baptism and recommitment to Jesus Christ. This is SRN News. Oil prices ease and stocks reach new records.
18: Stocks rose to more records on Wall Street as crude oil prices fell back and investors focused on more strong earnings reports from big U.S. companies. The S&P 500 rose 0.8% Tuesday. The Dow added 356 points. That's about 0.7%. The Nasdaq Composite rose 1%. Brent crude fell 4% to about $110 a barrel. DuPont rallied more than 8%. The big chemical company was the latest to report bigger profits for the beginning of the year than analysts expected. Anheuser-Busch and Pinterest also posted big gains after their profit report. Seth Sutel, New York.
13: U.S. health regulators have announced their first authorization of fruit-flavored electronic cigarettes intended for adult smokers. More details available at srnnews.com. From Washington, I'm Keith Peters reporting.
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7: It's 14 minutes past the hour.
6: taking defensive action. I'm Lee Silicera, Fox News. Secretary of State Marco Rubio says Operation Epic Fury is over, and the U.S. is now focused on opening the Strait of Hormuz.
19: If no shots are fired at these ships and no shots are fired at us, we're not firing shots. But if we're fired on, we will respond, and we will respond with lethal efficiency.
6: And he says the U.S. is uniquely equipped to defend against the threat of Iran.
19: The primary responsibility for this Project Freedom is on the United States, because we're the only country that can project power in that part of the world the way we're doing now. We're the only ones that can do it, and we're going to do it as a favor to the world.
6: President Trump just posted on Truth Social moments ago that Project Freedom, the movement of ships through the Strait of Hormuz, will be paused for a short period of time to see whether or not the agreement can be finalized and signed. During the White House briefing, Secretary Rubio was also asked about the rift between Pope Leo XIV and President Trump over Iran.
19: I think what the president basically said is that Iran can't have a nuclear weapon because they would use it against places that have a lot of Catholics and Christians and others, for that matter.
6: Rubio travels to the Vatican this week, but Leo has not said Iran should obtain a nuclear weapon. He's called for more peace talks and has said he's reflecting biblical and church teachings. Oklahoma police say it was a fight that led to the shooting at a lakeside party, leaving multiple people hurt.
20: Edmond, Oklahoma police gave more facts on the Sunday night party where shots were fired. Sergeant James Hamm said it began with a call for excessive noise, which escalated. He said all of the 23 people they know were hurt had firearm-related injuries.
21: Those injuries range from graze wounds to being hit by shrapnel, as well as gunshot wounds.
20: Sergeant Hamm did not say how many people fired shots, but they are getting details.
21: There are potentially hundreds of eyewitnesses that have to be interviewed.
20: The suspects are still at large.
6: Fox's Gernal Scott, America's listening to Fox News.
8: Time and time again in the founding documents, it's stated that the primary purpose of American government is to protect our freedom. Politicians making a bait and switch of making security the most important are exhibiting the very tendencies to tyranny that America was created to overcome. This message brought to you by All News, All the Time.
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11: It may have survived, but I mean, you wouldn't disagree that the regime has been severely weakened given 4 weeks of enormous bombardment by the US and Israel, a huge blow to the economy, which was already very weakened, and presumably those people who are opposed to the regime will see that weakness, and at some point those street protests that we saw at the beginning of the year will begin 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
12: How Tehran sees the recent developments is like rising up again, and it is like the wound or injury that doesn't kill you will strengthen you, and this is bringing a new self-confidence back into Iran that they can somehow turn the immediate threat into long-term strategic interest and opportunities.
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8: Time and time again in the founding documents, it's stated that the primary purpose of American government is to protect our freedom. Politicians making a bait and switch of making security the most important are exhibiting the very tendencies to tyranny that America was created to overcome. This message brought to you by All News, All the Time.
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1: I'm Christopher Cruz in Washington. President Trump has hit the pause button on the U.S. effort to guide ships stranded in the Persian Gulf through the Strait of Hormuz. Iran analyst Omid Maimarian.
2: That might mean that Iranians and the U.S. and Pakistanis are on track to get to a framework that is workable and the U.S. sees a potential in making a deal with the Iranians.
1: Indeed, in a social media post, the president wrote that he was pausing the effort for a short period to give space for U.S. efforts to finalize a settlement with Iran to finally end the war. CBS News projects Sherrod Brown has won the U.S. Senate Democratic special primary in Ohio. The former senator will face John Husted, who was appointed to the Senate seat in early 2025 after J.D. Vance became vice president. CBS News also projects that Vivek Ramaswamy, endorsed by President Trump, will win the Republican primary for Ohio governor. Tennessee has become the latest southern state to consider redrawing its congressional map after the U.S. Supreme Court severely weakened the Voting Rights Act. Republican Governor Bill Lee has called legislators into special session. Here's CBS's Nicole Valdez.
3: These are hundreds of people that have come from all across the state of Tennessee to protest this special session, one they say they were given just days notice of, to redraw the congressional maps here in Tennessee and essentially break up Tennessee's ninth congressional district. That includes the city of Memphis. It's the only Democratic district left in the state of Tennessee, and it is a majority-minority district.
1: Colorado is getting coated with an unusually heavy amount of snow for this time of year. CBS News meteorologist Rob Marciano has that.
4: It was weather whiplash in the Colorado mountains after days of summer-like temperatures, heavy snow.
5: Whoa, slow, man.
4: The late spring storm could bring as much as 2 feet to places like Estes Park, west of Boulder. And with the snow piling up into Wednesday, commuters are being warned of the slick and dangerous roads. And the snow's heavy, so it could cause broken tree limbs and downed power lines.
1: A Colorado Rockies-New York Mets game has been postponed. The Department of Education is investigating the private women's school Smith College in Massachusetts for admitting trans women. CBS's Stacey Lynn has that.
6: The probe will look at whether the all-women's college violates Title IX rules tied to federal funding. Officials say they're reviewing whether admitting trans women affects sex-based protections in areas like housing and athletics. Smith, which has accepted transgender students for years, says it is complying with federal law, but it is not commenting on the investigation.
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9: BBC News with Chris Barrow. President Trump has said he's pausing an operation to help ships transit the contested Strait of Hormuz. In a social media post, he indicated that this was to see whether a full and final peace agreement with Iran could be reached. Mr. Trump asserted that great progress had been made on that front, but gave no details. At least 22 people have been killed by the latest Russian strikes on Ukraine. The attacks came hours before a truce declared by Ukraine, which has now come into effect. At least 12 people were killed in Zaporizhia. Spain has said it will let a cruise ship at the centre of a deadly outbreak of hantavirus travel to the Canary Islands, following a request from the World Health Organization. The ship is currently anchored off Cape Verde, about 3 or 4 days' journey from the Canaries. 15 police officers and a civilian suspected of torturing and abusing vulnerable people in the Portuguese capital Lisbon have been arrested. A total of 24 police officers are under investigation. The German pharmaceutical company BioNTech says it will halt operations at several of its production centres in Germany and Singapore. More than 1,800 jobs will be affected. The authorities in northeastern Brazil say a teenager has opened fire at a school, killing 2 members of staff. The suspect, a 13-year-old student at the school, has been detained. The US tech giant Apple has agreed to pay $250 million to settle a class-action lawsuit accusing it of misleading millions of iPhone buyers over artificial intelligence upgrades to its Siri voice assistant. Apple did not admit any fault when settling the case. In men's football, the English club Arsenal have qualified for the final of the UEFA Champions League, defeating Atletico Madrid 1-0. They'll play either Paris Saint-Germain or Bayern Munich, who face off on Wednesday in Bavaria. That's the latest world news from the BBC.
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10: With SRN News, I'm Keith Peters in Washington. There are primary elections in Ohio and Indiana this evening. Billionaire biotech entrepreneur Vivek Ramaswamy has clinched the Republican nomination for Ohio governor, and he'll face off this fall against the state's COVID-era health director, Democrat Amy Acton, in the U.S. Senate race. The GOP incumbent John Husted will be the Republican nominee and will oppose Democrat Sherrod Brown, who will be trying to regain his old seat. Across the border, one Indiana Republican state senator has lost to a challenger backed by President Trump, while another incumbent survived in two of seven races that are testing the president's influence in a deep red state. Blake Feichter, who had Trump's backing, defeated State Senator Travis Holdman, while Senator Greg Good held off a challenge from Trump-backed Brenda Wilson on Tuesday. Trump targeted seven Indiana state senators who defied months of White House pressure by voting against mid-decade redistricting. Two people were killed and three others wounded at a shopping center north of Dallas in an area known as Koreatown.
11: Police say that the attacker knew the victims and that it was a known business relationship. After a short chase on foot, 69-year-old Sung Han Ho was arrested about 4 miles away at a grocery store. John John is the board chair for the Dallas-Fort Worth Korean American Coalition and says it's a peaceful, hardworking community.
12: We're shocked and we're mourning.
11: As the community digests the details of the investigation, Jun says,
12: "We want to try to see what we can do for the victim as well as, and you know, help the community heal."
11: I'm Lisa Dwyer.
10: On Wall Street, the Dow up by 356 points. This is SRN News. Dozens of Christians are dead in Afghanistan.
13: Christianity Today reports that 24 people were killed by Muslim extremists in the town of Bamiyan in January, and just last month, another 30 were killed in the town of Herat. It's difficult to know how many Christians remain in Afghanistan. There were reported to be some 21,000 in 2021 at the time of the U.S. withdrawal from the country, according to Christian Solidarity International. Many Christians in Afghanistan pretend to be Muslims to escape the wrath of the Taliban. The World Watch List ranks Afghanistan as the 11th most dangerous country in the world for Christians, as discovered believers likely face beating, torture, and even death. John Scott reporting.
10: Despite the Supreme Court ruling in favor of a New Jersey crisis pregnancy center, the New Jersey Attorney General is continuing the pattern of harassment against First Choice Women's Resource Centers. This is SRN News. A Yankees star is advocating for the iconic voice of a late announcer to become a permanent fixture. We hear more on the story from sports correspondent Gethin Coolbaugh reporting.
14: Aaron Judge hopes John Sterling's iconic call, "Ball game over, Yankees win, the Yankees win," becomes a new tradition at Yankee Stadium. Judge shared this after the Yankees defeated Baltimore 12-1, completing a four-game sweep on the day of Sterling's death at age 87. Sterling, who called games from 1989 to 2024, was honored with a pregame tribute. Then his familiar call that punctuated Yankees wins was played over the ballpark's public address system following the final out. Yankees manager Aaron Boone also supports the idea of Sterling's call becoming part of the victory routine. I'm Gethin Coolbaugh.
10: More details at srnnews.com. From Washington, I'm Keith Peters.
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15: Project Freedom on pause. I'm Lisa Lucera, Fox News. President Trump with the announcement on Truth Social as he says he wants to see if Iran will sign a peace agreement.
16: He goes on to explain the move is based on the request of Pakistan and other countries, the tremendous military success that we have had, and the fact that great progress has been made toward a complete and final agreement. adding the U.S. blockade of the strait would remain in place.
15: Fox's Kristen Goodwin. President Trump set to visit China next week and meet with President Xi, Secretary of State Marco Rubio, on what he'd like to see China say to its ally, Iran.
17: You're the bad guy in this. You guys should not be blowing up ships. You should not be putting mines. You should not be trying to hold hostage the global economy. I hope the Chinese bring, whether it's done privately, but I hope it's done directly, that that's the message they deliver to them.
15: The president was supposed to travel to China earlier this year, but that trip was delayed due to the strikes against Iran. It's primary day.

0: the theme. This is SRN News. Vice President J.D. Vance is visiting Iowa for the first time since taking office.
1: Vance is considered one of the GOP's strongest potential 2028 presidential candidates. The vice president is traveling to Iowa to campaign for Republican Congressman Zach Nunn, who faces a competitive race to keep his Des Moines area seat in the November election. But Vance also gets to test his reception before the voters of Iowa, where the leadoff caucuses give them an outsized role in determining the next presidential nominee. Rich Thomason, Washington.
0: The U.S. Postal Service is releasing a new series of stamps to honor Route 66 Centennial. The offering includes 8 stamps, one each for the states traversed by the Mother Road. The road stretched from Chicago, Illinois to Santa Monica, California. More details at SRNNews.com. From Washington, I'm Keith Peters.
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5: It may have survived, but I mean, you wouldn't disagree that the regime has been severely weakened given 4 weeks of enormous bombardment by the US and Israel, a huge blow to the economy, which was already very weakened. And presumably those people who are opposed to the regime will see that weakness. And at some point, those street protests that we saw at the beginning of the year will begin again.
6: How Tehran sees the recent developments is like rising up again, and it is like the wound or injury that doesn't kill you will strengthen you, and this is bringing a new self-confidence back into Iran that they can somehow turn the immediate threat into long-term strategic interest and opportunities.
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9: Project Freedom on pause. I'm Lisa Lacera, Fox News. President Trump with the announcement on Truth Social as he says he wants to see if Iran will sign a peace agreement.
10: He goes on to explain the move is based on the request of Pakistan and other countries, the tremendous military success that we have had, and the fact that great progress has been made toward a complete and final agreement. Adding the U.S. blockade of the strait would remain in place.
9: Fox's Kristen Goodwin. President Trump set to visit China next week and meet with President Xi, Secretary of State Marco Rubio, on what he'd like to see China say to its ally, Iran.
11: You're the bad guy in this. You guys should not be blowing up ships. You should not be putting mines. You should not be trying to hold hostage the global economy. I hope the Chinese bring, whether it's done privately, but I hope it's done directly, that's the message they deliver to them.
9: The president was supposed to travel to China earlier this year, but that trip was delayed due to the strikes against Iran. It's primary day in Ohio, where Republican Vivek Ramaswamy has won the nomination for governor and will face a challenge from former health director Dr. Amy Acton. In the Senate, former Senator Sherrod Brown has secured the Democratic nomination. He'll face Senator John Husted. In Indiana, Republican Blake Fletcher, backed by President Trump, defeated State Senator Travis Holdman, while State Senator Greg Good held off a challenge from State Senator Brenda Wilson, who was backed by the president. Police in Edmond, Oklahoma, say an 18-year-old woman has died from injuries sustained in a weekend shooting that began as a fight at a lakeside party. A total of 23 people.

0: were shot and had shrapnel wounds. The shooting Sunday night happened at Arcadia Lake, a popular boating, fishing, and swimming spot just north of Oklahoma City. And police in Carrollton, Texas, a Dallas suburb, say a man shot five people, killing two in back-to-back shootings at a shopping center and an apartment building in a Koreatown neighborhood. 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
4: I'm Christopher Cruz in Washington. CBS News projects Vivek Ramaswamy will win the Republican nomination for governor of Ohio.
5: We have a historic opportunity to lead Ohio to be the top state in the country, to raise a young family, to give our kids a world-class education, and to be the state where we revive this quaint idea that we call the American dream.
4: Ramaswamy was endorsed by President Trump. CBS News projects Amy Acton will win the Democratic nomination for governor of Ohio.
6: To all the Ohioans out there who may be feeling invisible or alone, my promise to you is this: no one, no one will ever, ever be invisible to me.
4: A majority of the seven Indiana Republican state senators whose opponents were endorsed by President Trump have lost their primaries. The victories hand the president wins just 4 months after Indiana state legislators rejected his demands to redraw the state's congressional district map. President Trump says he's put Operation Freedom on pause. That's the U.S. effort to guide ships stranded in the Persian Gulf safely through the Strait of Hormuz. Iran analyst Omid Meymarian says it wasn't working.
7: The Freedom operation, to many people, was very unrealistic because Iranians still control the Strait of Hormuz. And the U.S. attempt to escort ships didn't seem to be successful.
4: Trump said the blockade of Iranian ports will remain in place while efforts to end the war proceed. A former FedEx driver in Texas has been sentenced to death after pleading guilty to killing a 7-year-old girl he abducted from her home while he was delivering a Christmas gift. Tarrant County Judge George Gallagher
8: said execution procedure shall be determined and supervised by the director of the Texas Department of Criminal Justice.
4: Investigators say Tanner Horner accidentally struck Athena Strand with his truck while backing out of the driveway, and that he told investigators he panicked, placed her into his van, and strangled her out of fear she would tell her father what had happened. Investigators are still looking into an incident at Newark Liberty Airport on Sunday. A United Airlines plane hit a tractor trailer on the New Jersey Turnpike as the plane was coming in for a landing. Here's CBS's Chris Van Cleve.
9: The plane was landing amid gusty winds on the shortest of Newark's three runways.
10: They felt something over the threshold, and there's a hole in the side of the airplane.
9: New pictures show some of the damage from the collision, including that hole in the plane and marks on the landing gear, as well as the busted windshield of the truck.
4: This is CBS News.
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0: BBC News with Ankur Desai. President Trump has said he's pausing an operation to help ships transit the contested Strait of Hormuz. In a social media post, he indicated this was to see whether a full and final peace agreement with Iran could be reached. Mr. Trump asserted that great progress had been made on that front, but gave no details. At least 22 people have been killed by the latest Russian strikes on Ukraine. The attacks came hours after a truce declared by Ukraine, which has now come into effect. At least 12 people were killed in Zaporizhia. Spain has said it'll let a cruise ship at the centre of a deadly outbreak of hantavirus travel to the Canary Islands following a request from the World Health Organization. The ship is currently anchored off Cape Verde, about 3 or 4 days' journey from the Canaries. 15 police officers and a civilian suspected of torturing and abusing vulnerable people in the Portuguese capital Lisbon have been arrested. A total of 24 police officers are under investigation. And the German pharmaceutical company BioNTech says it'll halt operations at several of its production centres in Germany and Singapore. More than 1,800 jobs will be affected. The authorities in northeastern Brazil say a teenager has opened fire at a school, killing 2 members of staff. The suspect, a 13-year-old student at the school, has been detained. And the US tech giant Apple has agreed to pay $250 million to settle a class action lawsuit, accusing it of misleading millions of iPhone buyers over artificial intelligence upgrades to its Siri voice assistant. Apple did not admit any fault when settling the case. And in men's football, English club Arsenal has qualified for the final of the UEFA Champions League, defeating Atletico Madrid. That means they'll play either Paris Saint-Germain or Bayern Munich, who face off later on Wednesday in Bavaria. BBC News.
1: News got you down? Well, there's a solution. Read the first paragraph of the Declaration of Independence and think about it for a while. 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
3: Oh, look, Saturn 3 is on.
4: I don't want to watch Saturn 3. Deep Space 9 is better.
3: How is Deep Space 9 better than Saturn 3?
4: Simple subtraction would tell you it's 6 better.
5: Compromise. Watch Babylon 5.
3: In what sense is that a compromise?
5: Well, 5 is part way between 3. Never mind.
4: I'll tell you what, how about we go rock, paper, scissors?
3: Ooh, I don't think so. No. Anecdotal evidence suggests that in a game of rock, paper, scissors, players familiar with each other will tie 75 to 80% of the time due to the limited number of outcomes. I suggest rock, paper, scissors, lizard, Spock.
4: What?
3: It's very simple. Look, scissors cuts paper, paper covers rock. Rock crushes lizard. Lizard poisons Spock. Spock smashes scissors. Scissors decapitates lizard. Lizard eats paper. Paper disproves Spock. Spock vaporizes rock. And as it always has, rock crushes scissors.
4: Okay, I think I got it.
3: Rock, paper, scissors, lizard, Spock.
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0: with SRN News. I'm Keith Peters in Washington. The primary election in Ohio has set up what is expected to be one of the most expensive races for U.S. Senate this year as Republicans try to hold on to the chamber. In what promises to be one of November's most high-profile races, former Senator Sherrod Brown easily defeated a challenger Tuesday in the Ohio Democratic primary and will now attempt to unseat Republican Senator John Husted. In the race for Ohio governor, biotech billionaire Vivek Ramaswamy will face a challenge from the state's former health director, Democrat Amy Acton, as he seeks to keep the governor's office in GOP hands. In primary elections in Indiana, a majority of Republican state senators whose opponents were endorsed by President Donald Trump lost on Tuesday, dealing the president wins in a deep red state close to 5 months after lawmakers rejected his redistricting plan. Of the seven challengers endorsed by Trump, at least four won. Trump's push to gerrymander districts across the country hit a snag last year in Indiana when half of the state's Republican senators sided with Democrats to defeat the plan. Gasoline prices are not likely to go back down to pre-war levels anytime soon.
1: According to AAA, the price of a gallon of regular gasoline climbed 31 cents in the past week, spiking to an average of $4.48 per gallon. Many drivers were hopeful in mid-April, amid signs that the conflict could be winding down, and gasoline prices fell daily for almost 2 weeks. But
0: on Wall Street, the Dow up by 356 points, the NASDAQ rose 258. This is SRN News. The Church of the Nazarene launches a new missionary effort in Scotland.
2: According to Christian Daily International, the U.S.-based church is beginning a church planting and theological education strategy for the island of Ireland, aiming to strengthen ministry efforts across both the Republic of Ireland and Northern Ireland. Launched on St. Patrick's Day, the partnership will focus on church planting, theological education, building projects, and leadership development initiatives, while also facilitating short-term mission opportunities. The denomination currently has 12 churches across the island, 11 in Northern Ireland, and one in the Republic of Ireland. John Scott reporting.
0: The 75th annual National Day of Prayer is coming up on Thursday, May 7th. Glorify God among the nations, seeking Him in all generations is the theme. This is SRN News. Vice President J.D. Vance is visiting Iowa for the first time since taking office.
3: Vance is considered one of the GOP's strongest potential 2028 presidential candidates. The vice president is traveling to Iowa to campaign for Republican Congressman Zach Nunn, who faces a competitive race to keep his Des Moines area seat in the November election. But Vance also gets to test his reception before the voters of Iowa, where the leadoff caucuses give them an outsized role in determining the next presidential nominee. Rich Thomason, Washington.
0: The U.S. Postal Service is releasing a new series of stamps to honor Route 66 Centennial. The offering includes 8 stamps, one each for the states traversed by the Mother Road. The road stretched from Chicago, Illinois to Santa Monica, California. More details at SRNnews.com. From Washington, I'm Keith Peters.
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6: It may have survived, but I mean, you wouldn't disagree that the regime has been severely weakened, given 4 weeks of enormous bombardment by the US and Israel, a huge blow to the economy, which was already very weakened, and presumably those people who are opposed to the regime will see that weakness, and at some point those street protests that we saw at the beginning of the year will begin again.
7: How Tehran sees the recent developments is like rising up again, and it is like the wound or injury that doesn't kill you will strengthen you. And this is bringing a new self-confidence back in Tehran that they can somehow turn the immediate threat into long-term strategic interest and opportunities.
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10: Project Freedom on pause. I'm Lisa Lucera, Fox News. President Trump with the announcement on Truth Social as he says he wants to see if Iran will sign a peace agreement.
11: He goes on to explain the move is based on the request of Pakistan and other countries, the tremendous military success that we have had, and the fact that great progress has been made toward a complete and final agreement. Adding the U.S. blockade of the strait would remain in place.
10: Fox's Kristen Goodwin. President Trump said to visit China next week and meet with President Xi, Secretary of State Marco Rubio, on what he'd like to see China say to its ally, Iran.
12: You're the bad guy in this. You guys should not be blowing up ships. You should not be putting mines. You should not be trying to hold hostage the global economy. I hope the Chinese bring, whether it's done privately, but I hope it's done directly, that's the message they deliver to them.
10: The president was supposed to travel to China earlier this year, but that trip was delayed due to the strikes against Iran. It's primary day in Ohio, where Republican Vivek Ramaswamy has won the nomination for governor and will face a challenge from former health director Dr. Amy Acton. In the Senate, former Senator Sherrod Brown has secured the Democratic nomination. He'll face Senator John Husted. In Indiana, Republican Blake Fletcher, backed by President Trump, defeated State Senator Travis Holdman, while State Senator Greg Good held off a challenge from State Senator Brenda Wilson, who was backed by the president. Police in Edmond, Oklahoma, say an 18-year-old woman has died from injuries sustained in a weekend shooting that began as a fight at a lakeside party. A total of 23 people were shot and had shrapnel wounds. The shooting Sunday night happened at Arcadia Lake, a popular boating, fishing, and swimming spot just north of Oklahoma City. And police in Carrollton, Texas, a Dallas suburb, say a man shot five people, killing two in back-to-back shootings at a shopping center and an apartment building in a Koreatown neighborhood. 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
13: This is CBS News on the Hour, your home for original reporting. I'm Christopher Cruz in Washington. CBS News projects Vivek Ramaswamy will win the Republican nomination for governor of Ohio.
14: We have a historic opportunity to lead Ohio to be the top state in the country, to raise a young family, to give our kids a world-class education, and to be the state where we revive this quaint idea that we call the American dream.
13: Ramaswamy was endorsed by President Trump. CBS News projects Amy Acton will win the Democratic nomination for governor of Ohio.
15: To all the Ohioans out there who may be feeling invisible or alone, my promise to you is this: no one will ever, ever be invisible to me.
13: A majority of the seven Indiana Republican state senators whose opponents were endorsed by President Trump have lost their primaries. The victories hand the president wins just 4 months after Indiana state legislators rejected his demands to redraw the state's congressional district map. President Trump says he's put Operation Freedom on pause. That's the U.S. effort to guide ships stranded in the Persian Gulf safely through the Strait of Hormuz. Iran analyst Omid Maimarian says it wasn't working.
16: The Freedom operation, I think, to many people was very unrealistic, because Iranians still
8: control the Strait of Hormuz, and the U.S. attempt to escort ships didn't seem to be successful.
13: Trump said the blockade of Iranian ports will remain in place while efforts to end the war proceed. A former FedEx driver in Texas has been sentenced to death after pleading guilty to killing a 7-year-old girl he abducted from her home while he was delivering a Christmas gift. Tarrant County Judge George Gallagher
16: said execution procedure shall be determined and supervised by the director of the Texas Department of Criminal Justice.
13: Investigators say Tanner Horner accidentally struck Athena Strand with his truck while backing out of the driveway, and that he told investigators he panicked, placed her into his van, and strangled her out of fear she would tell her father what had happened. Investigators are still looking into an incident at Newark Liberty Airport on Sunday. A United Airlines plane hit a tractor trailer on the New Jersey Turnpike as the plane was coming in for a landing. Here's CBS's Chris Van Cleve.
17: The plane was landing amid gusty winds on the shortest of Newark's three runways.
18: They felt something over the threshold, and there's a hole in the side of the airplane.
17: New pictures show some of the damage from the collision, including that hole in the plane and marks on the landing gear, as well as the busted windshield of the truck.
13: This is CBS News.
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19: BBC News with Ankur Desai. President Trump has said he's pausing an operation to help ships transit the contested Strait of Hormuz. In a social media post, he indicated this was to see whether a full and final peace agreement with Iran could be reached. Mr. Trump asserted that great progress had been made on that front, but gave no details. At least 22 people have been killed by the latest Russian strikes on Ukraine. The attacks came hours after a truce declared by Ukraine, which has now come into effect. At least 12 people were killed in Zaporizhia. Spain has said it'll let a cruise ship at the centre of a deadly outbreak of hantavirus travel to the Canary Islands following a request from the World Health Organization. The ship is currently anchored off Cape Verde, about 3 or 4 days' journey from the Canaries. 15 police officers and a civilian suspected of torturing and abusing vulnerable people in the Portuguese capital Lisbon have been arrested. A total of 24 police officers are under investigation. And the German pharmaceutical company BioNTech says it'll halt operations at several of its production centres in Germany and Singapore. More than 1,800 jobs will be affected. The authorities in northeastern Brazil say a teenager has opened fire at a school, killing 2 members of staff. The suspect, a 13-year-old student at the school, has been detained. And the US tech giant Apple has agreed to pay $250 million to settle a class action lawsuit, accusing it of misleading millions of iPhone buyers over artificial intelligence upgrades to its Siri voice assistant. Apple did not admit any fault when settling the case. And in men's football, English club Arsenal has qualified for the final of the UEFA Champions League, defeating Atletico Madrid. That means they'll play either Paris Saint-Germain or Bayern Munich, who face off later on Wednesday in Bavaria. BBC News.
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0: With SRN News, I'm Keith Peters in Washington. The primary election in Ohio has set up what is expected to be one of the most expensive races for U.S. Senate this year, as Republicans try to hold on to the chamber. In what promises to be one of November's most high-profile races, former Senator Sherrod Brown easily defeated a challenger Tuesday in the Ohio Democratic primary and will now attempt to unseat Republican Senator John Husted. In the race for Ohio governor, biotech billionaire Vivek Ramaswamy will face a challenge from the state's former health director, Democrat Amy Acton, as he seeks to keep the governor's office in GOP hands. In primary elections in Indiana, a majority of Republican state senators whose opponents were endorsed by President Donald Trump lost on Tuesday, dealing the president wins in a deep red state close to 5 months after lawmakers rejected his redistricting plan. Of the 7 challengers endorsed by Trump, at least 4 won. Trump's push to gerrymander districts across the country hit a snag last year in Indiana when half of the state's Republican senators sided with Democrats to defeat the plan. Gasoline prices are not likely to go back down to pre-war levels anytime soon.
1: According to AAA, the price of a gallon of regular gasoline climbed 31 cents in the past week, spiking to an average of $4.48 per gallon. Many drivers were hopeful in mid-April, amid signs that the conflict could be winding down, and gasoline prices fell daily for almost 2 weeks. But
0: on Wall Street, the Dow up by 356 points, the NASDAQ rose 258. This is SRN News. The Church of the Nazarene launches a new missionary effort in Scotland.
2: According to Christian Daily International, the U.S.-based church is beginning a church planting and theological education strategy for the island of Ireland, aiming to strengthen ministry efforts across both the Republic of Ireland and Northern Ireland. Launched on St. Patrick's Day, the partnership will focus on church planting, theological education, building projects, and leadership development initiatives, while also facilitating short-term mission opportunities. The denomination currently has 12 churches across the island, 11 in Northern Ireland, and one in the Republic of Ireland. John Scott reporting.
0: The 75th annual National Day of Prayer is coming up on Thursday, May 7th. Glorify God among the nations, seeking Him in all generations is the theme. This is SRN News. Vice President J.D. Vance is visiting Iowa for the first time since taking office.
3: Vance is considered one of the GOP's strongest potential 2028 presidential candidates. The vice president is traveling to Iowa to campaign for Republican Congressman Zach Nunn, who faces a competitive race to keep his Des Moines area seat in the November election. But Vance also gets to test his reception before the voters of Iowa, where the leadoff caucuses give them an outsized role in determining the next presidential nominee. Rich Thomason, Washington.
0: The U.S. Postal Service is releasing a new series of stamps to honor Route 66 Centennial. The offering includes 8 stamps, one each for the states traversed by the Mother Road. The road stretched from Chicago, Illinois to Santa Monica, California. More details at SRNnews.com. From Washington, I'm Keith Peters.
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6: It may have survived, but, I mean, you wouldn't disagree that the regime has been severely weakened, given 4 weeks of enormous bombardment by the US and Israel, a huge blow to the economy, which was already very weakened, and presumably those people who are opposed to the regime will see that weakness, and at some point those street protests that we saw at the beginning of the year will begin again.
7: How Tehran sees the recent developments is like rising up again, and it is like the wound or injury that doesn't kill you will strengthen you. And this is bringing a new self-confidence back into Iran that they can somehow turn the immediate threat into long-term strategic interest and opportunities.
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0: Pumping the brakes on Project Freedom. I'm Lisa Lucera, Fox News. President Trump announcing on Truth Social he's putting a hold on the plan to guide ships through the Strait of Hormuz to see if Iran will sign off on a deal. When U.S. Ambassador Mike Wall says the president flipped the script on Iran.
1: With Project Freedom, we were breaking the blockade, and lo and behold, you've seen Iran now truly desperate for a deal.
0: On Fox's Hannity, Wall says Iran is out of options and can't pay their military or their government. Primaries tonight in Ohio and Indiana. Republican Vivek Ramaswamy has won the nomination for governor and will face a challenge from former health director Dr. Amy Acton in the Senate. Former Senator Sherrod Brown has secured the Democratic nomination. He'll face Senator John Husted. In Indiana, a majority of Republican state senators whose opponents were endorsed by President Trump lost. Tennessee's state legislature holding a special session to redraw its congressional districts in favor of Republicans.
2: Tennessee Governor Bill Lee is targeting the state's lone Democratic seat in Memphis, a majority black city. Democrats pushed back, including Senator London Lamar. This move could hand Republicans a clean sweep, shifting the delegation 9-0.
0: Fox's Dana Marie McNichol. This afternoon, Vice President J.D. Vance in Des Moines, Iowa, blasting Democrats for not supporting President Trump's immigration policies.
3: We saw every single congressional Democrat sit on their hands.
0: Vance was there in support of Congressman Zach Nunn, who faces a competitive race to keep his Des Moines area seat in the November midterms. Police in Edmond, Oklahoma say an 18-year-old woman has died from injuries sustained in a weekend shooting that started after a fight at a party Sunday night. In all, 23 people were hurt. 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
6: This is CBS News on the Hour, your home for original reporting. I'm Christopher Cruz in Washington. The U.S. effort to guide ships stranded in the Persian Gulf safely through the Strait of Hormuz has been paused. And CBS's Jesse Mitchell says President Trump believes the war with Iran has been won.
7: On Tuesday, President Trump downplayed the significance of the ongoing conflict with Iran.
8: We hit an all-time high stock market today, despite that we're in a little skirmish, military. I call it a skirmish because Iran has no chance. They never did. They know it.
7: This comes as Secretary of State Marco Rubio says Operation Epic Fury is over, though peace with Iran has proven elusive.
9: The operation Epic Fury is concluded. We achieved the objectives of that operation.
6: The president says the U.S. blockade of Iranian ports will continue, however, as the two sides try to come to terms on ending hostilities. A cruise ship where three people have died of the hantavirus remains moored on the west coast of Africa. The BBC's Pumza Fulani says efforts are underway to help the nearly 150 passengers and crew.
10: Scientists in South Africa are leading efforts to help identify the strain of hantavirus which has hit passengers on the MV Honduras. The WHO has told us it was trying to trace passengers who were on board a flight from St. Helena to Johannesburg on the 25th of April, who may have come into close contact with a Dutch woman who later died in a hospital here in South Africa.
6: The Tennessee legislature today began meeting in special session to consider redrawing the state's congressional map after the U.S. Supreme Court weakened the Voting Rights Act. CBS's Nicole Valdez is there.
11: One of the main concerns here is what impact this will have on the upcoming midterm elections, recognizing that those candidates who have already qualified and that qualification deadline has long past will now have to requalify, and their campaigns will now have to extend to a much different group of people.
6: The legislators are considering a plan that could break up the state's only Democratic-held U.S. district, House District, centered on the majority black city of Memphis. Pope Leo is responding to continued criticism from President Trump, who has claimed incorrectly that the pontiff believes it's okay for Iran to have a nuclear weapon.
12: I always believe that it's much better to enter into dialogue than to look for arms and to support the arms industry, which gains billions and billions of dollars each year.
6: An 18-year-old woman has died in a shooting in suburban Oklahoma City. Shooting happened Sunday night after an argument at a party near a lake. A total of 23 people ended up with gunshot and shrapnel wounds. NASDAQ closed up about 1%. This is CBS News.
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14: BBC News with Ankur Desai. President Trump has said he's pausing an operation to help ships transit the contested Strait of Hormuz. In a social media post, he indicated this was to see whether a full and final peace agreement with Iran could be reached. Mr. Trump asserted that great progress had been made on that front, but gave no details. At least 22 people have been killed by the latest Russian strikes on Ukraine. The attacks came hours after a truce declared by Ukraine, which has now come into effect. At least 12 people were killed in Zaporizhia. Spain has said it'll let a cruise ship at the centre of a deadly outbreak of hantavirus travel to the Canary Islands following a request from the World Health Organization. The ship is currently anchored off Cape Verde, about 3 or 4 days' journey from the Canaries. 15 police officers and a civilian suspected of torturing and abusing vulnerable people in the Portuguese capital Lisbon have been arrested. A total of 24 police officers are under investigation. And the German pharmaceutical company BioNTech says it'll halt operations at several of its production centres in Germany and Singapore. More than 1,800 jobs will be affected. The authorities in northeastern Brazil say a teenager has opened fire at a school, killing 2 members of staff. The suspect, a 13-year-old student at the school, has been detained. And the US tech giant Apple has agreed to pay $250 million to settle a class action lawsuit, accusing it of misleading millions of iPhone buyers over artificial intelligence upgrades to its Siri voice assistant. Apple did not admit any fault when settling the case. And in men's football, English club Arsenal has qualified for the final of the UEFA Champions League, defeating Atletico Madrid. That means they'll play either Paris Saint-Germain or Bayern Munich, who face off later on Wednesday in Bavaria. BBC News.
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15: With SRN News, I'm Keith Peters in Washington. The primary election in Ohio has set up what is expected to be one of the most expensive races for U.S. Senate this year as Republicans try to hold on to the chamber. In what promises to be one of November's most high-profile races, former Senator Sherrod Brown easily defeated a challenger Tuesday in the Ohio Democratic primary and will now attempt to unseat Republican Senator John Husted. In the race for Ohio governor, biotech billionaire Vivek Ramaswamy will face a challenge from the state's former health director, Democrat Amy Acton, as he seeks to keep the governor's office in GOP hands. In primary elections in Indiana, a majority of Republican state senators whose opponents were endorsed by President Donald Trump lost on Tuesday, dealing the president wins in a deep red state close to 5 months after lawmakers rejected his redistricting plan. Of the 7 challengers endorsed by Trump, at least 4 won. Trump's push to gerrymander districts across the country hit a snag last year in Indiana when half of the state's Republican senators sided with Democrats to defeat the plan. Gasoline prices are not likely to go back down to pre-war levels anytime soon.
16: According to AAA, the price of a gallon of regular gasoline climbed 31 cents in the past week, spiking to an average of $4.48 per gallon. Many drivers were hopeful in mid-April, amid signs that the conflict could be winding down, and gasoline prices fell daily for almost 2 weeks. But
15: on Wall Street, the Dow up by 356 points, the NASDAQ rose 258. This is SRN News. The Church of the Nazarene launches a new missionary effort in Scotland.
17: According to Christian Daily International, the U.S.-based church is beginning a church planting and theological education strategy for the island of Ireland, aiming to strengthen ministry efforts across both the Republic of Ireland and Northern Ireland. Launched on St. Patrick's Day, the partnership will focus on church planting, theological education, building projects, and leadership development initiatives, while also facilitating short-term mission opportunities. The denomination currently has 12 churches across the island, 11 in Northern Ireland, and one in the Republic of Ireland. John Scott reporting.
15: The 75th annual National Day of Prayer is coming up on Thursday, May 7th. Glorify God among the nations, seeking Him in all generations is the theme. This is SRN News. Vice President J.D. Vance is visiting Iowa for the first time since taking office.
18: Vance is considered one of the GOP's strongest potential 2028 presidential candidates. The vice president is traveling to Iowa to campaign for Republican Congressman Zach Nunn, who faces a competitive race to keep his Des Moines area seat in the November election. But Vance also gets to test his reception before the voters of Iowa, where the leadoff caucuses give them an outsized role in determining the next presidential nominee. Rich Thomason, Washington.
15: The U.S. Postal Service is releasing a new series of stamps to honor Route 66 Centennial. The offering includes 8 stamps, one each for the states traversed by the Mother Road. The road stretched from Chicago, Illinois to Santa Monica, California. 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
21: It may have survived, but I mean, you wouldn't disagree that the regime has been severely weakened, given 4 weeks of enormous bombardment by the US and Israel, a huge blow to the economy, which was already very weakened, and presumably those people who are opposed to the regime will see that weakness, and at some point those street protests that we saw at the beginning of the year will begin again.
22: How Tehran sees the recent developments is like rising up again, and it is like the wound or injury that doesn't kill you will strengthen you. And this is bringing a new self-confidence back into Iran that they can somehow turn the immediate threat into long-term strategic interest and opportunities.
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0: Pumping the brakes on Project Freedom. I'm Lisa Lucera, Fox News. President Trump announcing on Truth Social he's putting a hold on the plan to guide ships through the Strait of Hormuz to see if Iran will sign off on a deal. U.S. Ambassador Mike Wall says the president flipped the script on Iran.
1: With Project Freedom, we were breaking the blockade, and lo and behold, you've seen Iran now truly desperate for a deal.
0: On Fox's Hannity, Wall says Iran is out of options and can't pay their military or their government. Primaries tonight in Ohio and Indiana. Republican Vivek Ramaswamy has won the nomination for governor and will face a challenge from former health director Dr. Amy Acton. In the Senate, former Senator Sherrod Brown has secured the Democratic nomination. He'll face Senator John Houston. In Indiana, a majority of Republican state senators whose opponents were endorsed by President Trump lost. Tennessee's state legislature holding a special session to redraw its congressional districts in favor of Republicans.
2: Tennessee Governor Bill Lee is targeting the state's lone Democratic seat in Memphis, a majority black city. Democrats pushed back, including Senator London Lamar. This move could hand Republicans a clean sweep, shifting the delegation 9-0.
0: Fox's Dana Marie McNichol. This afternoon, Vice President J.D. Vance in Des Moines, Iowa, blasting Democrats for not supporting President Trump's immigration policies.
3: We saw every single congressional Democrat sit on their hands.
0: Vance was there in support of Congressman Zach Nunn, who faces a competitive race to keep his Des Moines area seat in the November midterms. Police in Edmond, Oklahoma say an 18-year-old woman has died from injuries sustained in a weekend shooting that started after a fight at a party Sunday night. In all, 23 people were hurt. 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
1: I'm Christopher Cruz in Washington. The U.S. effort to guide ships stranded in the Persian Gulf safely through the Strait of Hormuz has been paused. And CBS's Jesse Mitchell says President Trump believes the war with Iran has been won.
2: On Tuesday, President Trump downplayed the significance of the ongoing conflict with Iran.
3: We hit an all-time high stock market today, despite that we're in a little skirmish, military. I call it a skirmish because Iran has no chance. They never did. They know it.
2: This comes as Secretary of State Marco Rubio says Operation Epic Fury is over, though peace with Iran has proven elusive.
4: The Operation Epic Fury is concluded. We achieved the objectives of that operation.
1: The president says the U.S. blockade of Iranian ports will continue, however, as the two sides try to come to terms on ending hostilities. A cruise ship where three people have died of the Hanta virus remains moored on the west coast of Africa. The BBC's Pumza Fulani says efforts are underway to help the nearly 150 passengers and crew.
5: Scientists in South Africa are leading efforts to help identify the strain of Hanta virus which has hit passengers on the MV Honduras. The WHO has told us it was trying to trace passengers who were on board a flight from St. Helena to Johannesburg on the 25th of April, who may have come into close contact with a Dutch woman who later died in a hospital here in South Africa.
1: The Tennessee legislature today began meeting in special session to consider redrawing the state's congressional map after the U.S. Supreme Court weakened the Voting Rights Act. CBS's Nicole Valdez is there.
6: One of the main concerns here is what impact this will have on the upcoming midterm elections, recognizing that those candidates who have already qualified and that qualification deadline has long past will now have to requalify, and their campaigns will now have to extend to a much different group of people.
1: The legislators are considering a plan that could break up the state's only Democratic-held U.S. district, House District, centered on the majority black city of Memphis. Pope Leo is responding to continued criticism from President Trump, who has claimed incorrectly that the pontiff believes it's okay for Iran to have a nuclear weapon.
7: I always believe that it's much better to enter into dialogue than to look for arms and to support the arms industry, which gains billions and billions of dollars each year.
1: An 18-year-old woman has died in a shooting in suburban Oklahoma City. Shooting happened Sunday night after an argument at a party near a lake. A total of 23 people ended up with gunshot and shrapnel wounds. NASDAQ closed up about 1%. This is CBS News.
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0: BBC News with Ankur Desai. President Trump has said he's pausing an operation to help ships transit the contested Strait of Hormuz. In a social media post, he indicated this was to see whether a full and final peace agreement with Iran could be reached. Mr. Trump asserted that great progress had been made on that front, but gave no details. At least 22 people have been killed by the latest Russian strikes on Ukraine. The attacks came hours after a truce declared by Ukraine, which has now come into effect. At least 12 people were killed in Zaporizhia. Spain has said it'll let a cruise ship at the centre of a deadly outbreak of hantavirus travel to the Canary Islands following a request from the World Health Organization. The ship is currently anchored off Cape Verde, about 3 or 4 days' journey from the Canaries. 15 police officers and a civilian suspected of torturing and abusing vulnerable people in the Portuguese capital Lisbon have been arrested. A total of 24 police officers are under investigation. And the German pharmaceutical company BioNTech says it'll halt operations at several of its production centres in Germany and Singapore. More than 1,800 jobs will be affected. The authorities in northeastern Brazil say a teenager has opened fire at a school, killing 2 members of staff. The suspect, a 13-year-old student at the school, has been detained. And the US tech giant Apple has agreed to pay $250 million to settle a class action lawsuit, accusing it of misleading millions of iPhone buyers over artificial intelligence upgrades to its Siri voice assistant. Apple did not admit any fault when settling the case. And in men's football, English club Arsenal has qualified for the final of the UEFA Champions League, defeating Atletico Madrid. That means they'll play either Paris Saint-Germain or Bayern Munich, who face off later on Wednesday in Bavaria. BBC News.
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3: Wish to go home to your planet?
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3: You will get to see your home one last time before you and everyone on your planet are destroyed.
6: It may have survived, but I mean, you wouldn't disagree that the regime has been severely weakened given 4 weeks of enormous bombardment by the US and Israel, a huge blow to the economy, which was already very weakened, and presumably those people who are opposed to the regime will see that weakness, and at some point those street protests that we saw at the beginning of the year will begin again.
7: How Tehran sees the recent developments is like rising up again, and it is like the wound or injury that doesn't kill you will strengthen you, and this is bringing a new self-confidence back into Iran that they can somehow

0: With SRN News, I'm Jason Walker. Primary elections in several states Tuesday. In Ohio, setting up for what could be one of the most expensive races for the Senate this year, as Republicans try to hold on to that chamber, while Vivek Ramaswamy will face a challenge from the state's former health director as he seeks to keep the governor's office in GOP hands. Majority of Republican Indiana lawmakers who defied President Trump on the matter of redistricting have lost at least most of those challengers to Trump-backed challengers. Heavy snow in and around Denver. Yep, it's May, but it's snowing.
1: Residents in Colorado and Wyoming bringing out the snow blowers, experiencing a late spring storm. National Weather Service meteorologist Zach Hyris in Boulder.
2: This one certainly turns some heads when you start talking about the snowfall amounts we have in the forecast.
1: Some higher elevations in the mountain could get up to 2 feet of snow, much less in lower elevations like Denver, and then some places just rain.
2: For most seasoned Coloradans, we kind of know that there's quite a bit of change here as you go through April and May.
1: All that snow and rain could help drought conditions. I'm Julie Walker.
0: President Trump is pausing the U.S. effort to guide stranded vessels out of the Strait of Hormuz to finalize a deal in Iran, but he adds the American forces' blockade of the Iranian ports still firmly in place. A gallon of regular climbed 31 cents in the last week to an average now of $4.48. AAA says that's up about 40% since the war began. A gunman near Dallas has shot five people, killing two of them at a shopping mall in the suburb of Carrollton. Police say the shooter, who has now been arrested, knew all of the victims. This is SRN News. A warning from the Mayo Clinic concerning gambling.
3: The Rochester, Minnesota-based medical center says gambling can devolve into an uncontrollable urge to keep gambling despite the toll it takes on one's life. The recent easing of restrictions on sports gambling have unfortunately made the problem worse, particularly for young men. It can also lead to mental health issues, anxiety, and depression. Denominations such as the Southern Baptist Convention have condemned the increase in sports betting in society, and as the industry continues to grow, addressing these issues through regulation and public awareness is crucial. John Scott reporting.
0: The war in Iran opening doors for ministry by the country's underground church. That's the word from Voice of the Martyrs Vice President Todd Nettleton. He says the Iranian government and authorities there are paying attention to the war, but they're not paying as much attention to house churches. This is SRN News. Heavy criticism from Zambia concerning a billion-dollar deal with the United States. Here's Karen Chamas.
4: Zambia has accused the U.S. of linking a $2 billion health assistance deal to access to its rich mineral resources. The U.S. aims to reshape aid to Africa into transactional agreements while challenging China's influence. The deal with Zambia is one of dozens the Trump administration is pursuing in some of the world's most aid-dependent countries. However, talks have stalled in Zambia over U.S. demands for data sharing and preferential treatment for U.S. companies. I'm Karen Chemas.
0: Romania's pro-European coalition collapsing after lawmakers voted in favor of a no-confidence motion against Prime Minister Ilie Bolojan. The vote Tuesday, less than 1 year after that coalition had been formed. More details at srnnews.com.
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6: It's 37 minutes past the hour.
7: Pumping the brakes on Project Freedom. I'm Lisa Lucera, Fox News. President Trump announcing on Truth Social he's putting a hold on the plan to guide ships through the Strait of Hormuz to see if Iran will sign off on a deal. When U.S. Ambassador Mike Wall says the president flipped the script on Iran.
8: With Project Freedom, we were breaking the blockade, and lo and behold, you've seen Iran now truly desperate for a deal.
7: On Fox's Hannity, Wall says Iran is out of options and can't pay their military or their government. Primaries tonight in Ohio and Indiana. Republican Vivek Ramaswamy has won the nomination for governor and will face a challenge from former health director Dr. Amy Acton in the Senate.

0: Former Senator Sherrod Brown has secured the Democratic nomination. He'll face Senator John Houston. In Indiana, a majority of Republican state senators whose opponents were endorsed by President Trump lost. Tennessee's state legislature holding a special session to redraw its congressional districts in favor of Republicans.
1: Tennessee Governor Bill Lee is targeting the state's lone Democratic seat in Memphis, a majority black city. Democrats pushed back, including Senator London Lamar. This move could hand Republicans a clean sweep, shifting the delegation 9-0.
0: Fox's Dana Marie McNichol. This afternoon, Vice President J.D. Vance in Des Moines, Iowa, blasting Democrats for not supporting President Trump's immigration policies.
2: We saw every single congressional Democrat sit on their hands.
0: Vance was there in support of Congressman Zach Nunn, who faces a competitive race to keep his Des Moines area seat in the November midterms. Police in Edmond, Oklahoma say an 18-year-old woman has died from injuries sustained in a weekend shooting that started after a fight at a party Sunday night. In all, 23 people were hurt. 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
5: This is CBS News on the Hour, your home for original reporting. I'm Christopher Cruz in Washington. The U.S. effort to guide ships stranded in the Persian Gulf safely through the Strait of Hormuz has been paused. And CBS's Jesse Mitchell says President Trump believes the war with Iran has been won.
6: On Tuesday, President Trump downplayed the significance of the ongoing conflict with Iran.
7: We hit an all-time high stock market today, despite that we're in a little skirmish, military. I call it a skirmish because Iran has no chance. They never did. They know it.
6: This comes as Secretary of State Marco Rubio says Operation Epic Fury is over, though peace with Iran has proven elusive.
8: The Operation Epic Fury is concluded. We achieved the objectives of that operation.
5: The president says the U.S. blockade of Iranian ports will continue, however, as the two sides try to come to terms on ending hostilities. A cruise ship where three people have died of the Hanta virus remains moored on the west coast of Africa. The BBC's Pumza Falani says efforts are underway to help the nearly 150 passengers and crew.
9: Scientists in South Africa are leading efforts to help identify the strain of Hanta virus which has hit passengers on the MV Honduras. The WHO has told us it was trying to trace passengers who were on board a flight from St. Helena to Johannesburg on the 25th of April, who may have come into close contact with a Dutch woman who later died in a hospital here in South Africa.
5: The Tennessee legislature today began meeting in special session to consider redrawing the state's congressional map after the U.S. Supreme Court weakened the Voting Rights Act. CBS's Nicole Valdez is there.
10: One of the main concerns here is what impact this will have on the upcoming midterm elections, recognizing that those candidates who have already qualified and that qualification deadline has long passed will now have to requalify, and their campaigns will now have to extend to a much different group of people.
5: The legislators are considering a plan that could break up the state's only Democratic-held U.S. district, House district, centered on the majority black city of Memphis. Pope Leo is responding to continued criticism from President Trump, who has claimed incorrectly that the pontiff believes it's okay for Iran to have a nuclear weapon.
11: I always believe that it's much better to enter into dialogue than to look for arms and to support the arms industry, which gains billions and billions of dollars each year.
5: An 18-year-old woman has died in a shooting in suburban Oklahoma City. Shooting happened Sunday night after an argument at a party near a lake. A total of 23 people ended up with gunshot and shrapnel wounds. NASDAQ closed up about 1%. This is CBS News.
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12: Scissors cuts paper, paper covers rock. Rock crushes lizard, lizard poisons Spock. Spock smashes scissors, scissors decapitates lizard. Lizard eats paper, paper disproves Spock. Spock vaporizes rock, and as it always has, rock crushes scissors.
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13: BBC News with Ankur Desai. President Trump has said he's pausing an operation to help ships transit the contested Strait of Hormuz. In a social media post, he indicated this was to see whether a full and final peace agreement with Iran could be reached. Mr. Trump asserted that great progress had been made on that front, but gave no details. At least 22 people have been killed by the latest Russian strikes on Ukraine. The attacks came hours after a truce declared by Ukraine, which has now come into effect. At least 12 people were killed in Zaporizhia. Spain has said it'll let a cruise ship at the centre of a deadly outbreak of hantavirus travel to the Canary Islands following a request from the World Health Organization. The ship is currently anchored off Cape Verde, about 3 or 4 days' journey from the Canaries. 15 police officers and a civilian suspected of torturing and abusing vulnerable people in the Portuguese capital Lisbon have been arrested. A total of 24 police officers are under investigation. And the German pharmaceutical company BioNTech says it'll halt operations at several of its production centres in Germany and Singapore. More than 1,800 jobs will be affected. The authorities in northeastern Brazil say a teenager has opened fire at a school, killing 2 members of staff. The suspect, a 13-year-old student at the school, has been detained. And the US tech giant Apple has agreed to pay $250 million to settle a class action lawsuit, accusing it of misleading millions of iPhone buyers over artificial intelligence upgrades to its Siri voice assistant. Apple did not admit any fault when settling the case. And in men's football, English club Arsenal has qualified for the final of the UEFA Champions League, defeating Atletico Madrid. That means they'll play either Paris Saint-Germain or Bayern Munich, who face off later on Wednesday in Bavaria. BBC News.
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14: With SRN News, I'm Jason Walker. Primary elections in several states Tuesday. In Ohio, setting up for what could be one of the most expensive races for the Senate this year, as Republicans try to hold on to that chamber, while Vivek Ramaswamy will face a challenge from the state's former health director as he seeks to keep the governor's office in GOP hands. Majority of Republican Indiana lawmakers who defied President Trump on the matter of redistricting have lost at least most of those challengers to Trump-backed challengers. Heavy snow in and around Denver. Yep, it's May, but it's snowing.
15: Residents in Colorado and Wyoming bringing out the snow blowers, experiencing a late spring storm. National Weather Service meteorologist Zach Hyris in Boulder.
16: This one certainly turns some heads when you start talking about the snowfall amounts we have in the forecast.
15: Some higher elevations in the mountain could get up to 2 feet of snow, much less in lower elevations like Denver, and then some places just rain.
16: For most seasoned Coloradans, we kind of know that there's quite a bit of change here as you go through April and May.
15: All that snow and rain could help drought conditions. I'm Julie Walker.
14: President Trump is pausing the U.S. effort to guide stranded vessels out of the Strait of Hormuz to finalize a deal on Iran, but he adds the American forces' blockade of the Iranian ports still firmly in place. A gallon of regular climbed 31 cents in the last week to an average now of $4.48. AAA says that's up about 40% since the war began. A gunman near Dallas has shot 5 people, killing 2 of them at a shopping mall in the suburb of Carrollton. Police say the shooter, who has now been arrested, knew all of the victims. This is SRN News. A warning from the Mayo Clinic concerning gambling.
17: The Rochester, Minnesota-based medical center says gambling can devolve into an uncontrollable urge to keep gambling despite the toll it takes on one's life. The recent easing of restrictions on sports gambling have unfortunately made the problem worse, particularly for young men. It can also lead to mental health issues, anxiety, and depression. Denominations such as the Southern Baptist Convention have condemned the increase in sports betting in society, and as the industry continues to grow, addressing these issues through regulation and public awareness is crucial.
18: John Scott reporting.
14: The war in Iran opening doors for ministry by the country's underground church. That's the word from Voice of the Martyrs Vice President Todd Nettleton. He says the Iranian government and authorities there are paying attention to the war, but they're not paying as much attention to house churches. This is SRN News. Heavy criticism from Zambia concerning a billion-dollar deal with the United States. Here's Karen Chamas.
19: Zambia has accused the U.S. of linking a $2 billion health assistance deal to access to its rich mineral resources. The U.S. aims to reshape aid to Africa into transactional agreements while challenging China's influence. The deal with Zambia is one of dozens the Trump administration is pursuing in some of the world's most aid-dependent countries. However, talks have stalled in Zambia over U.S. demands for data sharing and preferential treatment for U.S. companies. I'm Karen Chemas.
14: Romania's pro-European coalition collapsing after lawmakers voted in favor of a no-confidence motion against Prime Minister Ilie Bolojan. The vote Tuesday, less than 1 year after that coalition had been formed. More details at srnnews.com.
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0: One last time, before you and everyone on your planet are destroyed.
2: It may have survived, but I mean, you wouldn't disagree that the regime has been severely weakened, given 4 weeks of enormous bombardment by the US and Israel, a huge blow to the economy, which was already very weakened, and presumably those people who are opposed to the regime will see that weakness, and at some point, those street protests that we saw at the beginning of the year will begin again.
3: How Tehran sees the recent developments is like rising up again, and it is like the wound or injury that doesn't kill you will strengthen you. And this is bringing a new self-confidence back into Iran that they can somehow turn the immediate threat into long-term strategic interest and opportunities.
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6: Pumping the brakes on Project Freedom. I'm Lisa Lucera, Fox News. President Trump announcing on Truth Social he's putting a hold on the plan to guide ships through the Strait of Hormuz to see if Iran will sign off on a deal. When U.S. Ambassador Mike Wall says the president flipped the script on Iran.
7: With Project Freedom, we were breaking the blockade, and lo and behold, you've seen Iran now truly desperate for a deal.
6: On Fox's Hannity, Wall says Iran is out of options and can't pay their military or their government. Primaries tonight in Ohio and Indiana. Republican Vivek Ramaswamy has won the nomination for governor and will face a challenge from former health director Dr. Amy Acton in the Senate. Former Senator Sherrod Brown has secured the Democratic nomination. He'll face Senator John Husted. In Indiana, a majority of Republican state senators whose opponents were endorsed by President Trump lost. Tennessee's state legislature holding a special session to redraw its congressional districts in favor of Republicans.
8: Tennessee Governor Bill Lee is targeting the state's lone Democratic seat in Memphis, a majority black city. Democrats push back, including Senator London Lamar. This move could hand Republicans a clean sweep, shifting the delegation 9-0.
6: Fox's Dana Marie McNichol. This afternoon, Vice President J.D. Vance in Des Moines, Iowa, blasting Democrats for not supporting President Trump's immigration policies.
9: We saw every single congressional Democrat sit on their hands.
6: Vance was there in support of Congressman Zach Nunn, who faces a competitive race to keep his Des Moines area seat in the November midterms. Police in Edmond, Oklahoma say an 18-year-old woman has died from injuries sustained in a weekend shooting that started after a fight at a party Sunday night. In all, 23 people were hurt. 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
10: This is CBS News on the Hour, your home for original reporting. I'm Christopher Cruz in Washington. The U.S. effort to guide ships stranded in the Persian Gulf safely through the Strait of Hormuz has been paused. And CBS's Jesse Mitchell says President Trump believes the war with Iran has been won.
11: On Tuesday, President Trump downplayed the significance of the ongoing conflict with Iran.
12: We hit an all-time high stock market today, despite that we're in a little skirmish, military. I call it a skirmish because Iran has no chance. They never did. They know it.
11: This comes as Secretary of State Marco Rubio says Operation Epic Fury is over, though peace with Iran has proven elusive.
13: The Operation Epic Fury is concluded.
1: we achieved the objectives of that operation.
13: The president says the U.S. blockade of Iranian ports will continue, however, as the two sides try to come to terms on ending hostilities. A cruise ship where three people have died of the Hanta virus remains moored on the west coast of Africa. The BBC's Pumza Fulani says efforts are underway to help the nearly 150 passengers and crew.
14: Scientists in South Africa are leading efforts to help identify the strain of Hanta virus which has hit passengers on the MV Honduras. The WHO has told us it was trying to trace passengers who were on board a flight from St. Helena to Johannesburg on the 25th of April, who may have come into close contact with a Dutch woman who later died in a hospital here in South Africa.
13: The Tennessee legislature today began meeting in special session to consider redrawing the state's congressional map after the U.S. Supreme Court weakened the Voting Rights Act. CBS's Nicole Valdez is there.
15: One of the main concerns here is what impact this will have on the upcoming midterm elections, recognizing that those candidates who have already qualified and that qualification deadline has long past will now have to requalify, and their campaigns will now have to extend to a much different group of people.
13: The legislators are considering a plan that could break up the state's only Democratic-held U.S. district, House district, centered on the majority black city of Memphis. Pope Leo is responding to continued criticism from President Trump, who has claimed incorrectly that the pontiff believes it's okay for Iran to have a nuclear weapon.
16: I always believe that it's much better to enter into dialogue than to look for arms and to support the arms industry, which gains billions and billions of dollars each year.
13: An 18-year-old woman has died in a shooting in suburban Oklahoma City. Shooting happened Sunday night after an argument at a party near a lake. A total of 23 people ended up with gunshot and shrapnel wounds. NASDAQ closed up about 1%. This is CBS News.
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0: BBC News with Ankur Desai. President Trump has said he's pausing an operation to help ships transit the contested Strait of Hormuz. In a social media post, he indicated this was to see whether a full and final peace agreement with Iran could be reached. Mr. Trump asserted that great progress had been made on that front, but gave no details. At least 22 people have been killed by the latest Russian strikes on Ukraine. The attacks came hours after a truce declared by Ukraine, which has now come into effect. At least 12 people were killed in Zaporizhia. Spain has said it'll let a cruise ship at the centre of a deadly outbreak of hantavirus travel to the Canary Islands following a request from the World Health Organization. The ship is currently anchored off Cape Verde, about 3 or 4 days' journey from the Canaries. 15 police officers and a civilian suspected of torturing and abusing vulnerable people in the Portuguese capital Lisbon have been arrested. A total of 24 police officers are under investigation. And the German pharmaceutical company BioNTech says it'll halt operations at several of its production centres in Germany and Singapore. 800 jobs will be affected. The authorities in northeastern Brazil say a teenager has opened fire at a school, killing 2 members of staff. The suspect, a 13-year-old student at the school, has been detained. And the US tech giant Apple has agreed to pay $250 million to settle a class action lawsuit, accusing it of misleading millions of iPhone buyers over artificial intelligence upgrades to its Siri voice assistant. Apple did not admit any fault when settling the case. And in men's football, English club Arsenal has qualified for the final of the UEFA Champions League, defeating Atletico Madrid. That means they'll play either Paris Saint-Germain or Bayern Munich, who face off later on Wednesday in Bavaria. BBC News.
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6: SRN News, I'm Jason Walker. Primary elections in several states Tuesday. In Ohio, setting up for what could be one of the most expensive races for the Senate this year as Republicans try to hold on to that chamber, while Vivek Ramaswamy will face a challenge from the state's former health director as he seeks to keep the governor's office in GOP hands. Majority of Republican Indiana lawmakers who defied President Trump on the matter of redistricting have lost at least most of those challengers to Trump-backed challengers. Heavy snow in and around Denver. Yep, it's May, but it's snowing.
7: Residents in Colorado and Wyoming bringing out the snow blowers, experiencing a late spring storm. National Weather Service meteorologist Zach Hyris in Boulder.
8: This one certainly turns some heads when you start talking about the snowfall amounts we have in the forecast.
7: Some higher elevations in the mountain could get up to 2 feet of snow, much less in lower elevations like Denver, and then some places just rain.
8: For most seasoned Coloradans, we kind of know that there's quite a bit of change here as you go through April and May.
7: All that snow and rain could help drought conditions. I'm Julie Walker.
6: President Trump is pausing the U.S. effort to guide stranded vessels out of the Strait of Hormuz to finalize a deal on Iran, but he adds the American forces blockade of the Iranian ports still firmly in place. A gallon of regular climbed 31 cents in the last week to an average now of $4.48. AAA says that's up about 40% since the war began. A gunman near Dallas has shot five people, killing two of them at a shopping mall in the suburb of Carrollton. Police say the shooter, who has now been arrested, knew all of the victims. This is SRN News. A warning from the Mayo Clinic concerning gambling.
9: The Rochester, Minnesota-based medical center says gambling can devolve into an uncontrollable urge to keep gambling despite the toll it takes on one's life. The recent easing of restrictions on sports gambling have unfortunately made the problem worse, particularly for young men. It can also lead to mental health issues, anxiety, and depression. Denominations such as the Southern Baptist Convention have condemned the increase in sports betting in society, and as the industry continues to grow, addressing these issues through regulation and public awareness is crucial. John Scott reporting.
6: The war in Iran opening doors for ministry by the country's underground church. That's the word from Voice of the Martyrs Vice President Todd Nettleton. He says the Iranian government and authorities there are paying attention to the war, but they're not paying as much attention to house churches. This is SRN News. Heavy criticism from Zambia concerning a billion-dollar deal with the United States. Here's Karen Chamas.
10: Zambia has accused the U.S. of linking a $2 billion health assistance deal to access to its rich mineral resources. The U.S. aims to reshape aid to Africa into transactional agreements while challenging China's influence. The deal with Zambia is one of dozens the Trump administration is pursuing in some of the world's most aid-dependent countries. However, talks have stalled in Zambia over U.S. demands for data sharing and preferential treatment for U.S. companies. I'm Karen Chemas.
6: Romania's pro-European coalition collapsing after lawmakers voted in favor of a no-confidence motion against Prime Minister Ilie Bolojan. The vote Tuesday, less than 1 year after that coalition had been formed. More details at srnnews.com.
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11: You wish to go home to your planet?
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13: It may have survived, but I mean, you wouldn't disagree that the regime has been severely weakened, given 4 weeks of enormous bombardment by the US and Israel, a huge blow to the economy, which was already very weakened, and presumably those people who are opposed to the regime will see that weakness, and at some point, those street protests that we saw at the beginning of the year will begin again.
14: How Tehran sees the recent developments is like rising up again, and it is like the wound or injury that doesn't kill you will strengthen you, and this is bringing a new self-confidence back into Iran that they can somehow turn the immediate threat into long-term strategic interest and opportunities.
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2: It's 7 minutes past the hour.
12: pumping the brakes on Project Freedom. I'm Lee Silicera, Fox News. President Trump announcing on Truth Social he's putting a hold on the plan to guide ships through the Strait of Hormuz to see if Iran will sign off on a deal. When U.S. Ambassador Mike Wall says the president flipped the script on Iran.
15: With Project Freedom, we were breaking the blockade, and lo and behold, you've seen Iran now truly desperate for a deal.
12: On Fox's Hannity, Wall says Iran is out of options and can't pay their military or their government. Primaries tonight in Ohio and Indiana. Republican Vivek Ramaswamy has won the nomination for governor and will face a challenge from former health director Dr. Amy Acton. In the Senate, former Senator Sherrod Brown has secured the Democratic nomination. He'll face Senator John Houston. In Indiana, a majority of Republican state senators whose opponents were endorsed by President Trump lost. Tennessee's state legislature holding a special session to redraw its congressional districts in favor of Republicans.
16: Tennessee Governor Bill Lee is targeting the state's lone Democratic seat in Memphis, a majority black city. Democrats pushed back, including Senator London Lamar. This move could hand Republicans a clean sweep, shifting the delegation 9-0.
12: Fox's Dana Marie McNichol. This afternoon, Vice President J.D. Vance in Des Moines, Iowa, blasting Democrats for not supporting President Trump's immigration policies.
17: We saw every single congressional Democrat sit on their hands.
12: Vance was there in support of Congressman Zach Nunn, who faces a competitive race to keep his Des Moines area seat in the November midterms. Police in Edmond, Oklahoma say an 18-year-old woman has died from injuries sustained in a weekend shooting that started after a fight at a party Sunday night. In all, 23 people were hurt. 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
18: This is CBS News on the Hour, your home for original reporting. I'm Christopher Cruz in Washington. The U.S. effort to guide ships stranded in the Persian Gulf safely through the Strait of Hormuz has been paused. And CBS's Jesse Mitchell says President Trump believes the war with Iran has been won.
19: On Tuesday, President Trump downplayed the significance of the ongoing conflict with Iran.
20: We hit an all-time high stock market today, despite that we're in a little skirmish, military. I call it a skirmish because Iran has no chance. They never did. They know it.
19: This comes as Secretary of State Marco Rubio says Operation Epic Fury is over, though peace with Iran has proven elusive.
21: The Operation Epic Fury is concluded. We achieved the objectives of that operation.
18: The president says the U.S. blockade of Iranian ports will continue, however, as the two sides try to come to terms on ending hostilities. A cruise ship where three people have died of the hantavirus remains moored on the west coast of Africa. The BBC's Pumza Fulani says efforts are underway to help the nearly 150 passengers and crew.
22: Scientists in South Africa are leading efforts to help identify the strain of hantavirus which has hit passengers on the MV Honduras. The WHO has told us it was trying to trace passengers who were on board a flight from St. Helena to Johannesburg on the 25th of April, who may have come into close contact with a Dutch woman who later died in a hospital here in South Africa.
18: The Tennessee legislature today began meeting in special session to consider redrawing the state's congressional map after the U.S. Supreme Court weakened the Voting Rights Act. CBS's Nicole Valdez is there.
23: One of the main concerns here is what impact this will have on the upcoming midterm elections, recognizing that those candidates who have already qualified and that qualification deadline has long past will now have to requalify, and their campaigns will now have to extend to a much different group of people.
18: The legislators are considering a plan that could break up the state's only Democratic-held U.S. district, House district, centered on the majority black city of Memphis. Pope Leo is responding to continued criticism from President Trump, who has claimed incorrectly that the pontiff believes it's okay for Iran to have a nuclear weapon.
24: I always believe that it's much better to enter into dialogue than to look for arms and to support the arms industry, which gains billions and billions of dollars each year.
18: An 18-year-old woman has died in a shooting in suburban Oklahoma City. Shooting happened Sunday night after an argument at a party near a lake. A total of 23 people ended up with gunshot and shrapnel wounds. NASDAQ closed up about 1%. This is CBS News.
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3: BBC News with Ankur Desai. President Trump has said he's pausing an operation to help ships transit the contested Strait of Hormuz. In a social media post, he indicated this was to see whether a full and final peace agreement with Iran could be reached. Mr. Trump asserted that great progress had been made on that front, but gave no details. At least 22 people have been killed by the latest Russian strikes on Ukraine. The attacks came hours after a truce declared by Ukraine, which has now come into effect. At least 12 people were killed in Zaporizhia. Spain has said it'll let a cruise ship at the centre of a deadly outbreak of hantavirus travel to the Canary Islands following a request from the World Health Organization. The ship is currently anchored off Cape Verde, about 3 or 4 days' journey from the Canaries. 15 police officers and a civilian suspected of torturing and abusing vulnerable people in the Portuguese capital Lisbon have been arrested. A total of 24 police officers are under investigation. And the German pharmaceutical company BioNTech says it'll halt operations at several of its production centres in Germany and Singapore. More than 1,800 jobs will be affected. The authorities in northeastern Brazil say a teenager has opened fire at a school, killing 2 members of staff. The suspect, a 13-year-old student at the school, has been detained. And the US tech giant Apple has agreed to pay $250 million to settle a class action lawsuit, accusing it of misleading millions of iPhone buyers over artificial intelligence upgrades to its Siri voice assistant. Apple did not admit any fault when settling the case. And in men's football, English club Arsenal has qualified for the final of the UEFA Champions League, defeating Atletico Madrid. That means they'll play either Paris Saint-Germain or Bayern Munich, who face off later on Wednesday in Bavaria. BBC News.
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6: With SRN News, I'm Jason Walker. Primary elections in several states Tuesday. In Ohio, setting up for what could be one of the most expensive races for the Senate this year, as Republicans try to hold on to that chamber, while Vivek Ramaswamy will face a challenge from the state's former health director as he seeks to keep the governor's office in GOP hands. Majority of Republican Indiana lawmakers who defied President Trump on the matter of redistricting have lost at least most of those challengers to Trump-backed challengers. Heavy snow in and around Denver. Yep, it's May, but it's snowing.
7: Residents in Colorado and Wyoming bringing out the snow blowers, experiencing a late spring storm. National Weather Service meteorologist Zach Harris in Boulder.
4: This one certainly turns some heads when you start talking about the snowfall amounts we have in the forecast.
7: Some higher elevations in the mountain could get up to 2 feet of snow, much less in lower elevations like Denver, and then some places just rain.
4: For most seasoned Coloradans, we kind of know that there's quite a bit of change here as you go through April and May.
7: All that snow and rain could help drought conditions. I'm Julie Walker.
6: President Trump is pausing the U.S. effort to guide stranded vessels out of the Strait of Hormuz to finalize a deal in Iran, but he adds the American forces' blockade of the Iranian ports still firmly in place. A gallon of regular climbed 31 cents in the last week to an average now of $4.48. AAA says that's up about 40% since the war began. A gunman near Dallas has shot 5 people, killing 2 of them at a shopping mall in the suburb of Carrollton. Police say the shooter, who has now been arrested, knew all of the victims. This is SRN News. A warning from the Mayo Clinic concerning gambling.
9: The Rochester, Minnesota-based medical center says gambling can devolve into an uncontrollable urge to keep gambling despite the toll it takes on one's life. The recent easing of restrictions on sports gambling have unfortunately made the problem worse, particularly for young men. It can also lead to mental health issues, anxiety, and depression. Denominations such as the Southern Baptist Convention have condemned the increase in sports betting in society, and as the industry continues to grow, addressing these issues through regulation and public awareness is crucial. John Scott reporting.
5: The war in Iran opening doors for ministry by the country's underground church. That's the word from Voice of the Martyrs Vice President Todd Nettleton. He says the Iranian government and authorities there are paying attention to the war, but they're not paying as much attention to house churches. This is SRN News. Heavy criticism from Zambia concerning a billion-dollar deal with the United States. Here's Karen Chamas.
8: Zambia has accused the U.S. of linking a $2 billion health assistance deal to access to its rich mineral resources. The U.S. aims to reshape aid to Africa into transactional agreements while challenging China's influence. The deal with Zambia is one of dozens the Trump administration is pursuing in some of the world's most aid-dependent countries. However, talks have stalled in Zambia over U.S. demands for data sharing and preferential treatment for U.S. companies. I'm Karen Chemas.
5: Romania's pro-European coalition collapsing after lawmakers voted in favor of a no-confidence motion against Prime Minister Ilie Bolojan. The vote Tuesday, less than 1 year after that coalition had been formed. More details at srnnews.com.
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10: You wish to go home to your planet?
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10: You will get to see your home one last time, before you and everyone on your planet are destroyed.
25: It may have survived, but I mean, you wouldn't disagree that the regime has been severely weakened given 4 weeks of enormous bombardment by the US and Israel, a huge blow to the economy, which was already very weakened. And presumably those people who are opposed to the regime will see that weakness. And at some point, those street protests that we saw at the beginning of the year will begin again.
14: How Tehran sees the recent developments is like rising up again, and it is like the wound or injury that doesn't kill you will strengthen you, and this is bringing a new self-confidence back into Iran that they can somehow turn the immediate threat into long-term strategic interests and opportunities.
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26: And turn this primary from a campaign that's about negative attacks into one about what we're for, because we cannot get re-elect, we cannot win this re-election. Excuse me, we can only re-elect Donald Trump.
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0: Pumping the brakes on Project Freedom. I'm Lisa Lucera, Fox News. President Trump announcing on Truth Social he's putting a hold on the plan to guide ships through the Strait of Hormuz to see if Iran will sign off on a deal. U.S. Ambassador Mike Wall says the president flipped the script on Iran.
1: With Project Freedom, we were breaking the blockade, and lo and behold, you've seen Iran now truly desperate for a deal.
0: On Fox's Hannity, Wall says Iran is out of options and can't pay their military or their government. Primaries tonight in Ohio and Indiana. Republican Vivek Ramaswamy has won the nomination for governor and will face a challenge from former health director Dr. Amy Acton. In the Senate, former Senator Sherrod Brown has secured the Democratic nomination. He'll face Senator John Houston. In Indiana, a majority of Republican state senators whose opponents were endorsed by President Trump lost. Tennessee's state legislature holding a special session to redraw its congressional districts in favor of Republicans.
2: Tennessee Governor Bill Lee is targeting the state's lone Democratic seat in Memphis, a majority black city. Democrats push back, including Senator London Lamar. This move could hand Republicans a clean sweep, shifting the delegation 9-0.
0: Fox's Dana Marie McNichol. This afternoon, Vice President J.D. Vance in Des Moines, Iowa, blasting Democrats for not supporting President Trump's immigration policies.
3: We saw every single congressional Democrat sit on their hands.
0: Vance was there in support of Congressman Zach Nunn, who faces a competitive race to keep his Des Moines area seat in the November midterms. Police in Edmond, Oklahoma say an 18-year-old woman has died from injuries sustained in a weekend shooting that started after a fight at a party Sunday night. In all, 23 people were hurt. 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
6: This is CBS News on the Hour, your home for original reporting. I'm Christopher Cruz in Washington. President Trump has ordered a change in tactics in the Strait of Hormuz, temporarily ending the U.S. effort to guide ships safely through the waterway.
7: The president says great progress has been made toward reaching a deal with Iran, and he is pausing Project Freedom to see if the agreement can be finalized. Iranian analyst Omid Bamarian says the program risked an escalation.
8: The U.S. attempt to escort ships didn't seem to be successful.
7: Caroline Rose is with the Soufan Center.
9: It signals an experiment that the United States is trying to conduct amidst this very fragile ceasefire to see really what it can get away with.
7: Jesse Mitchell, CBS News.
6: CBS News projects Vivek Ramaswamy will win the Republican nomination for governor of Ohio.
10: To call myself the Republican nominee for governor in the very state where I was born and raised, that is the American dream that makes American exceptionalism possible.
6: CBS News projects Amy Acton will win the Democratic nomination.
11: Together, we're going to make Ohio affordable so that we can pursue our dreams again, so that we can live a good life, so that we can age in place with dignity, and that we can be the community we all long to be.
6: A big win for President Trump in Indiana. Five of the seven Republican state senators whose opponents Trump endorsed have lost their primaries. 4 months ago, Indiana state legislators rejected Trump's demands to redraw the state's congressional district map. He said he would exact revenge. We're learning more about the possible source of the hantavirus infections that have killed three people on a luxury cruise ship that's now moored off the coast of West Africa. Here's CBS's Tom Hansen.
12: This cruise liner offered passengers a chance to stop at remote, untouched locations, regions where hantavirus is also common in the wildlife. And now the World Health Organization tells CBS News the infections could have possibly started during one of those nature excursions.
6: At least four passengers are sick. All of the 150 passengers are isolating in their rooms. The Department of Education has opened an investigation into a private women's college in Massachusetts over its admission policy for transgender women. CBS's Stacey Lynn has that.
13: Federal officials say they'll review whether Smith College complies with Title IX, which governs sex-based protections in education, and is tied to federal funding. The investigation will examine issues including campus housing, athletics, and access to programs designated for women.
6: U.S. stock futures are up across the board at this hour in Seoul, South Korea's benchmark KOSPI index closed up almost 7%, hitting a record high. This is CBS News.
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15: BBC News with Ankur Desai. President Trump has said he's pausing an operation to help ships transit the contested Strait of Hormuz. In a social media post, he indicated that this was to see whether a full and final peace agreement with Iran could be reached. Mr. Trump asserted that great progress had been made on that front, but gave no details. The Iranian Foreign Minister Abbas Araghchi has held talks with his Chinese counterpart in Beijing. His trip comes before a scheduled visit to China next week by President Trump, who'll be meeting President Xi Jinping. The authorities in northeastern Brazil say a teenager has opened fire at a school, killing two members of staff. The suspect, a 13-year-old student at the school, has been detained. Australia's government has confirmed that 13 Australian citizens linked to alleged Islamic State members are returning from Syria. In a statement, the Home Affairs Minister, Tony Burke, said the government would not assist the group of four women and nine children. Spain has said it'll let a cruise ship at the centre of a deadly outbreak of hantavirus travel to the Canary Islands, following a request from the World Health Organization. The ship is currently anchored off Cape Verde, about 3 or 4 days' journey from the Canaries. London's Metropolitan Police has announced the creation of a special unit which is dedicated to keeping the British capital's Jewish community safe following a spate of hate attacks. Around 100 police officers will form the new team with a budget of over $24 million. The German pharmaceutical company BioNTech says it'll halt operations at several of its production centres in Germany and Singapore. More than 1,800 jobs will be affected. And in men's football, the English club Arsenal has qualified for the final of the UEFA Champions League, defeating Atletico Madrid over two legs. They'll play either the winner of the semi-final between Paris Saint-Germain and Bayern Munich. That is BBC News.
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16: With SRN News, I'm Jason Walker. China's foreign minister holding talks with his Iranian counterpart in Beijing Wednesday. Few details of that meeting have been given. In Washington, Secretary of State Marco Rubio expressing hope that during the Beijing talks, it might help take care of the matter in the Strait of Hormuz. Now, President Trump is renewing his criticism of Pope Leo XIV ahead of Secretary Rubio's visit to Vatican City. White House correspondent Greg Clugston.
17: Rubio, who is Catholic, will travel to Rome and Vatican City this week in a bid to ease rising tensions between the Trump administration and the Pope. Before the Secretary of State's departure, the president claimed Pope Leo believes it's okay for Iran to have a nuclear weapon and that he's endangering Catholics and a lot of people. Leo has not said Iran should obtain nuclear weapons, but he has criticized the war against Iran generally and called for more peace talks. Greg Clugston, Washington.
16: Well, President Trump reviving the Presidential Physical Fitness Award, all part of his push to return to an annual physical fitness test in American schools. That award is tied to the Presidential Fitness Test, which was a public school fixture for years and years, but was phased out under President Barack Obama.
18: We're bringing it back. We're bringing it back. My administration's working very hard to defend America's cherished athletic traditions and pass our values of excellence and competitiveness to the next generation. So important.
16: Senate Republicans are now pushing $1 billion in White House security upgrades for President Trump's ballroom project. A GOP bill on Capitol Hill would give the Secret Service money for security adjustments and upgrades. This is SRN News. A UK church appealing to a preaching ban.
19: The Bread of Life Community Church is protesting a community protection notice that prohibits loudspeakers in the town of Colchester. It is also accusing the community of using public order powers in an unprecedented way by targeting a whole church rather than individual evangelists. It said the notice criminalizes both the content of the message and the manner of preaching. The Reverend Stephen Clayton, pastor of Bread of Life Community Church, said the church has preached lawfully and peacefully in Colchester for 6 years. He also said that we will not be intimidated into abandoning the Great Commission. John Scott reporting.
20: 75th Annual National Day of Prayer coming up Thursday. Thousands of churches are involved. Officials say it's an opportunity for Americans to pray together in faith, standing on the promises of God. This is SRN News. Oil prices ease somewhat and stocks reach some new records. Here's Seth Soutell.
21: Stocks rose to more records on Wall Street as crude oil prices fell back and investors focused on more strong earnings reports from big U.S. companies. The S&P 500 rose 0.8% Tuesday. The Dow added 356 points. That's about 0.7%.

0: cigarettes, intended, of course, for adults. 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
4: It may have survived, but I mean, you wouldn't disagree that the regime has been severely weakened, given 4 weeks of enormous bombardment by the US and Israel, a huge blow to the economy, which was already very weakened, and presumably those people who are opposed to the regime will see that weakness, and at some point, those street protests that we saw at the beginning of the year will begin again.
5: How Tehran sees the recent developments is like rising up again, and it is like the wound or injury that doesn't kill you will strengthen you. And this is bringing a new self-confidence back into Iran that they can somehow turn the immediate threat into long-term strategic interest and opportunities.
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8: Pumping the brakes on Project Freedom. I'm Lisa Lucera, Fox News. President Trump announcing on Truth Social he's putting a hold on the plan to guide ships through the Strait of Hormuz to see if Iran will sign off on a deal. When U.S. Ambassador Mike Wall says the president flipped the script on Iran.
9: With Project Freedom, we were breaking the blockade, and lo and behold, you've seen Iran now truly desperate for a deal.
8: On Fox's Hannity, Wall says Iran is out of options and can't pay their military or their government. Primaries tonight in Ohio and Indiana. Republican Vivek Ramaswamy has won the nomination for governor and will face a challenge from former health director Dr. Amy Acton in the Senate. Former Senator Sherrod Brown has secured the Democratic nomination. He'll face Senator John Houston. In Indiana, a majority of Republican state senators whose opponents were endorsed by President Trump lost. Tennessee's state legislature holding a special session to redraw its congressional districts in favor of Republicans.
10: Tennessee Governor Bill Lee is targeting the state's lone Democratic seat in Memphis, a majority black city. Democrats push back, including Senator London Lamar. This move could hand Republicans a clean sweep, shifting the delegation 9-0.
8: Fox's Dana Marie McNichol. This afternoon, Vice President J.D. Vance in Des Moines, Iowa, blasting Democrats for not supporting President Trump's immigration policies.
11: We saw every single congressional Democrat sit on their hands.
8: Vance was there in support of Congressman Zach Nunn, who faces a competitive race to keep his Des Moines area seat in the November midterms. Police in Edmond, Oklahoma say an 18-year-old woman has died from injuries sustained in a weekend shooting that started after a fight at a party Sunday night. In all, 23 people were hurt. 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
6: This is CBS News on the Hour, your home for original reporting. I'm Christopher Cruz in Washington. President Trump has ordered a change in tactics in the Strait of Hormuz, temporarily ending the U.S. effort to guide ships safely through the waterway.
12: The president says great progress has been made toward reaching a deal with Iran, and he is pausing Project Freedom to see if the agreement can be finalized. Iranian analyst

0: Omid Bamarian says the program risked an escalation.
1: The U.S. attempt to escort ships didn't seem to be successful.
0: Caroline Rose is with the Soufan Center.
2: It signals an experiment that the United States is trying to conduct amidst this very fragile ceasefire to see really what it can get away with.
0: Jesse Mitchell, CBS News.
3: CBS News projects Vivek Ramaswamy will win the Republican nomination for governor of Ohio.
4: To call myself the Republican nominee for governor in the very state where I was born and raised. That is the American dream that makes American exceptionalism possible.
3: CBS News projects Amy Acton will win the Democratic nomination.
5: Together, we're going to make Ohio affordable so that we can pursue our dreams again, so that we can live a good life, so that we can age in place with dignity, and that we can be the community we all long to be.
3: A big win for President Trump in Indiana. Five of the seven Republican state senators whose opponents Trump endorsed have lost their primaries. 4 months ago, Indiana state legislators rejected Trump's demands to redraw the state's congressional district map. He said he would exact revenge. We're learning more about the possible source of the hantavirus infections that have killed three people on a luxury cruise ship that's now moored off the coast of West Africa. Here's CBS's Tom Hansen.
6: This cruise liner offered passengers a chance to stop at remote, untouched locations, regions where hantavirus is also common in the wildlife. And now the World Health Organization tells CBS News the infections could have possibly started during one of those nature excursions.
3: At least four passengers are sick. All of the 150 passengers are isolating in their rooms. The Department of Education has opened an investigation into a private women's college in Massachusetts over its admission policy for transgender women. CBS's Stacey Lynn has that.
7: Federal officials say they'll review whether Smith College complies with Title IX, which governs sex-based protections in education, and is tied to federal funding. The investigation will examine issues including campus housing, athletics, and access to programs designated for women.
3: U.S. stock futures are up across the board at this hour in Seoul, South Korea's benchmark KOSPI index closed up almost 7%, hitting a record high. This is CBS News.
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9: It's 41 minutes past the hour.
10: And turn this primary from a campaign that's about negative attacks into one about what we're for, because we cannot get reelect. We cannot win this reelection. Excuse me, we can only re-elect Donald Trump.
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12: BBC News with Ankur Desai. President Trump has said he's pausing an operation to help ships transit the contested Strait of Hormuz. In a social media post, he indicated that this was to see whether a full and final peace agreement with Iran could be reached. Mr. Trump asserted that great progress had been made on that front, but gave no details. The Iranian Foreign Minister Abbas Araghchi has held talks with his Chinese counterpart in Beijing. His trip comes before a scheduled visit to China next week by President Trump, who will be meeting President Xi Jinping. The authorities in northeastern Brazil say a teenager has opened fire at a school, killing two members of staff. The suspect, a 13-year-old student at the school, has been detained. Australia's government has confirmed that 13 Australian citizens linked to alleged Islamic State members are returning from Syria. In a statement, the Home Affairs Minister, Tony Burke, said the government would not assist the group of four women and nine children. Spain has said it'll let a cruise ship at the centre of a deadly outbreak of hantavirus travel to the Canary Islands, following a request from the World Health Organization. The ship is currently anchored off Cape Verde, about 3 or 4 days' journey from the Canaries. London's Metropolitan Police has announced the creation of a special unit which is dedicated to keeping the British capital's Jewish community safe following a spate of hate attacks. Around 100 police officers will form the new team with a budget of over $24 million. The German pharmaceutical company BioNTech says it'll halt operations at several of its production centres in Germany and Singapore. More than 1,800 jobs will be affected. And in men's football, the English club Arsenal has qualified for the final of the UEFA Champions League, defeating Atletico Madrid over two legs. They'll play either the winner of the semi-final between Paris Saint-Germain and Bayern Munich. That is BBC News.
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11: With SRN News, I'm Jason Walker. China's foreign minister holding talks with his Iranian counterpart in Beijing Wednesday. Few details of that meeting have been given. In Washington, Secretary of State Marco Rubio expressing hope that during the Beijing talks, it might help take care of the matter in the Strait of Hormuz. Now, President Trump is renewing his criticism of Pope Leo XIV ahead of Secretary Rubio's visit to Vatican City. White House correspondent Greg Clugston.
13: Rubio, who is Catholic, will travel to Rome and Vatican City this week in a bid to ease rising tensions between the Trump administration and the Pope. Before the Secretary of State's departure, the president claimed Pope Leo believes it's okay for Iran to have a nuclear weapon and that he's endangering Catholics and a lot of people. Leo has not said Iran should obtain nuclear weapons, but he has criticized the war against Iran generally and called for more peace talks. Greg Clugston, Washington.
11: Well, President Trump reviving the Presidential Physical Fitness Award, all part of his push to return to an annual physical fitness test in American schools. That award is tied to the Presidential Fitness Test, which was a public school fixture for years and years, but was phased out under President Barack Obama.
14: We're bringing it back. We're bringing it back. My administration's working very hard to defend America's cherished athletic traditions and pass our values of excellence and competitiveness to the next generation. So important.
11: Senate Republicans are now pushing $1 billion in White House security upgrades for President Trump's ballroom project. A GOP bill on Capitol Hill would give the Secret Service money for security adjustments and upgrades. This is SRN News. A UK church appealing to a preaching ban.
15: The Bread of Life Community Church is protesting a community protection notice that prohibits loudspeakers in the town of Colchester. It is also accusing the community of using public order powers in an unprecedented way by targeting a whole church rather than individual evangelists. It said the notice criminalizes both the content of the message and the manner of preaching. The Reverend Stephen Clayton, pastor of Bread of Life Community Church, said the church has preached lawfully and peacefully in Colchester for 6 years. He also said that we will not be intimidated into abandoning the Great Commission. John Scott reporting.
11: 75th Annual National Day of Prayer coming up Thursday. Thousands of churches are involved. Officials say it's an opportunity for Americans to pray together in faith, standing on the promises of God. This is SRN News. Oil prices ease somewhat and stocks reach some new records. Here's Seth Soutell.
16: Stocks rose to more records on Wall Street as crude oil prices fell back and investors focused on more strong earnings reports from big U.S. companies. The S&P 500 rose 0.8% Tuesday. The Dow added 356 points. That's about 0.7%. The Nasdaq Composite rose 1%. Brent crude fell 4% to about $110 a barrel. DuPont rallied more than 8%. The big chemical company was the latest to report bigger profits for the beginning of the year than analysts expected. Anheuser-Busch and Pinterest also posted big gains after their profit report. Seth Soutell, New York.
11: And there's always something that makes us scratch our heads and go, where did this come from? U.S. health regulators announcing their first authorization of fruit-flavored electronic cigarettes, intended, of course, for adults. More details at srnnews.com.
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0: One last time, before you and everyone on your planet are destroyed.
2: It may have survived, but I mean, you wouldn't disagree that the regime has been severely weakened, given 4 weeks of enormous bombardment by the US and Israel, a huge blow to the economy, which was already very weakened, and presumably those people who are opposed to the regime will see that weakness, and at some point those street protests that we saw at the beginning of the year will begin again.
3: How Tehran sees the recent developments is like rising up again, and it is like the wound or injury that doesn't kill you will strengthen you. And this is bringing a new self-confidence back into Iran, that they can somehow turn the immediate threat into long-term strategic interest and opportunities.
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7: Pumping the brakes on Project Freedom. I'm Lisa Lacera, Fox News. President Trump announcing on Truth Social he's putting a hold on the plan to guide ships through the Strait of Hormuz to see if Iran will sign off on a deal. When U.S. Ambassador Mike Wall says the president flipped the script on Iran.
8: With Project Freedom, we were breaking the blockade, and lo and behold, you've seen Iran now truly desperate for a deal.
7: On Fox's Hannity, Wall says Iran is out of options and can't pay their military or their government. Primaries tonight in Ohio and Indiana. Republican Vivek Ramaswamy has won the nomination for governor and will face a challenge from former health director Dr. Amy Acton. In the Senate, former Senator Sherrod Brown has secured the Democratic nomination. He'll face Senator John Houston. In Indiana, a majority of Republican state senators whose opponents were endorsed by President Trump lost. Tennessee's state legislature holding a special session to redraw its congressional districts in favor of Republicans.
9: Tennessee Governor Bill Lee is targeting the state's lone Democratic seat in Memphis, a majority black city. Democrats push back, including Senator London Lamar. This move could hand Republicans a clean sweep, shifting the delegation 9-0.
7: Fox's Dana Marie McNichol. This afternoon, Vice President J.D. Vance in Des Moines, Iowa, blasting Democrats for not supporting President Trump's immigration policies.
10: We saw every single congressional Democrat sit on their hands.
7: Vance was there in support of Congressman Zach Nunn, who faces a competitive race to keep his Des Moines area seat in the November midterms. Police in Edmond, Oklahoma say an 18-year-old woman has died from injuries sustained in a weekend shooting that started after a fight at a party Sunday night. In all, 23 people were hurt. 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
11: This is CBS News on the Hour, your home for original reporting. I'm Christopher Cruz in Washington. President Trump has ordered a change in tactics in the Strait of Hormuz, temporarily ending the U.S. effort to guide ships safely through the waterway.
12: The president says great progress has been made toward reaching a deal with Iran, and he is pausing Project Freedom to see if the agreement can be finalized. Iranian analyst Omid Bamarian says the program risked an escalation.
13: The U.S. attempt to escort ships didn't seem to be successful.
12: Caroline Rose is with the Soufan Center.
14: It signals an experiment.
1: experiment that the United States is trying to conduct amidst this very fragile ceasefire to see really what it can get away with.
12: Jesse Mitchell, CBS News.
4: CBS News projects Vivek Ramaswamy will win the Republican nomination for governor of Ohio.
14: To call myself the Republican nominee for governor in the very state where I was born and raised, that is the American dream that makes American exceptionalism possible.
4: CBS News projects Amy Acton will win the Democratic nomination.
15: Together, we're going to make Ohio affordable so that we can pursue our dreams again, so that we can live a good life, so that we can age in place with dignity, and that we can be the community we all long to be.
4: A big win for President Trump in Indiana. Five of the seven Republican state senators whose opponents Trump endorsed have lost their primaries. 4 months ago, Indiana state legislators rejected Trump's demands to redraw the state's congressional district map. He said he would exact revenge. We're learning more about the possible source of the hantavirus infections that have killed three people on a luxury cruise ship that's now moored off the coast of West Africa. Here's CBS's Tom Hansen.
16: This cruise liner offered passengers a chance to stop at remote, untouched locations, regions where hantavirus is also common in the wildlife. And now the World Health Organization tells CBS News the infections could have possibly started during one of those nature excursions.
4: At least four passengers are sick. All of the 150 passengers are isolating in their rooms. The Department of Education has opened an investigation into a private women's college in Massachusetts over its admission policy for transgender women. CBS's Stacey Lynn has that.
17: Federal officials say they'll review whether Smith College complies with Title IX, which governs sex-based protections in education, and is tied to federal funding. The investigation will examine issues including campus housing, athletics, and access to programs designated for women.
4: U.S. stock futures are up across the board at this hour in Seoul, South Korea's benchmark KOSPI index closed up almost 7%, hitting a record high. This is CBS News.
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18: BBC News with Ankur Desai. President Trump has said he's pausing an operation to help ships transit the contested Strait of Hormuz. In a social media post, he indicated that this was to see whether a full and final peace agreement with Iran could be reached. Mr. Trump asserted that great progress had been made on that front, but gave no details. The Iranian Foreign Minister Abbas Araghchi has held talks with his Chinese counterpart in Beijing. His trip comes before a scheduled visit to China next week by President Trump, who'll be meeting President Xi Jinping. The authorities in northeastern Brazil say a teenager has opened fire at a school, killing two members of staff. The suspect, a 13-year-old student at the school, has been detained. Australia's government has confirmed that 13 Australian citizens linked to alleged Islamic State members are returning from Syria. In a statement, the Home Affairs Minister, Tony Burke, said the government would not assist the group of four women and nine children. Spain has said it'll let a cruise ship at the centre of a deadly outbreak of hantavirus travel to the Canary Islands, following a request from the World Health Organization. The ship is currently anchored off Cape Verde, about 3 or 4 days' journey from the Canaries. London's Metropolitan Police has announced the creation of a special unit which is dedicated to keeping the British capital's Jewish community safe following a spate of hate attacks. Around 100 police officers will form the new team with a budget of over $24 million. The German pharmaceutical company BioNTech says it'll halt operations at several of its production centres in Germany and Singapore. More than 1,800 jobs will be affected. And in men's football, the English club Arsenal has qualified for the final of the UEFA Champions League, defeating Atletico Madrid over two legs. They'll play either the winner of the semi-final between Paris Saint-Germain and Bayern Munich. That is BBC News.
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19: With SRN News, I'm Jason Walker. China's foreign minister holding talks with his Iranian counterpart in Beijing Wednesday. Few details of that meeting have been given. In Washington, Secretary of State Marco Rubio expressing hope that during the Beijing talks, it might help take care of the matter in the Strait of Hormuz. Now, President Trump is renewing his criticism of Pope Leo XIV ahead of Secretary Rubio's visit to Vatican City. White House correspondent Greg Clugston.
20: Rubio, who is Catholic, will travel to Rome and Vatican City this week in a bid to ease rising tensions between the Trump administration and the Pope. Before the Secretary of State's departure, the president claimed Pope Leo believes it's okay for Iran to have a nuclear weapon and that he's endangering Catholics and a lot of people. Leo has not said Iran should obtain nuclear weapons, but he has criticized the war against Iran generally and called for more peace talks. Greg Clugston, Washington.
19: Well, President Trump reviving the Presidential Physical Fitness Award, all part of his push to return to an annual physical fitness test in American schools. That award is tied to the Presidential Fitness Test, which was a public school fixture for years and years, but was phased out under President Barack Obama.
21: We're bringing it back. We're bringing it back. My administration's working very hard to defend America's cherished athletic traditions and pass our values of excellence and competitiveness to the next generation. So important.
19: Senate Republicans are now pushing $1 billion in White House security upgrades for President Trump's ballroom project. A GOP bill on Capitol Hill would give the Secret Service money for security adjustments and upgrades. This is SRN News. A UK church appealing to a preaching ban.
22: The Bread of Life Community Church is protesting a community protection notice that prohibits loudspeakers in the town of Colchester. It is also accusing the community of using public order powers in an unprecedented way by targeting a whole church rather than individual evangelists. It said the notice criminalizes both the content of the message and the manner of preaching. The Reverend Stephen Clayton, pastor of Bread of Life Community Church, said the church has preached lawfully and peacefully in Colchester for 6 years. He also said that we will not be intimidated into abandoning the Great Commission. John Scott reporting.
19: 75th Annual National Day of Prayer coming up Thursday. Thousands of churches are involved. Officials say it's an opportunity for Americans to pray together in faith, standing on the promises of God. This is SRN News. Oil prices ease somewhat and stocks reach some new records. Here's Seth Soutell.
23: Stocks rose to more records on Wall Street as crude oil prices fell back and investors focused on more strong earnings reports from big U.S. companies. The S&P 500 rose 0.8% Tuesday. The Dow added 356 points. That's about 0.7%. The Nasdaq Composite rose 1%. Brent crude fell 4% to about $110 a barrel. DuPont rallied more than 8%. The big chemical company was the latest to report bigger profits for the beginning of the year than analysts expected. Anheuser-Busch and Pinterest also posted big gains after their profit reports. Seth Soutell, New York.
19: And there's always something that makes us scratch our heads and go, where did this come from? U.S. health regulators announcing their first authorization of fruit-flavored electronic cigarettes, intended, of course, for adults. More details at srnnews.com.
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2: It may have survived, but I mean, you wouldn't disagree that the regime has been severely weakened given 4 weeks of enormous bombardment by the US and Israel, a huge blow to the economy, which was already very weakened. And presumably those people who are opposed to the regime will see that weakness. And at some point, those street protests that we saw at the beginning of the year will begin again.
3: how Tehran sees the recent developments is like rising up again. And it is like the wound or injury that doesn't kill you will strengthen you. And this is bringing a new self-confidence back in Tehran that they can somehow turn the immediate threat into long-term strategic interest and opportunities.
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0: I'm Sue Guzman, Fox News. President Trump announcing a change-up in tactics with Iran.
1: President Trump recently announced Project Freedom, saying it aimed to guide commercial ships through the Strait of Hormuz and defend them from Iranian attacks. But the president taking to Truth Social to say Project Freedom will be paused for a short period of time to see whether or not an agreement to end the war with Iran can be finalized and signed. He goes on to explain the move is based on the request of Pakistan and other countries, the tremendous military success that we have had, and the fact that great progress has been made toward a complete and final agreement, adding the U.S. blockade of the strait would remain in place. Kristen Goodwin, Fox News.
0: Meanwhile, the Secretary of State says the U.S.'s operation to reopen the Strait of Hormuz is a favorite of the world. Fox's Jared Halpern reports.
2: The Strait of Hormuz does not belong to Iran, Secretary of State Marco Rubio says, and the regime does not have the right to shoot at commercial vessels transiting the narrow waterway.
3: And it cannot be normalized under no circumstances. So we live in a world where we accept, okay, this is normal. You have to coordinate with Iran. You have to pay them a toll in order to go through the Straits of Hormuz.
2: Briefing reporters at the White House, Rubio said Operation Epic Fury, the combat mission against Iran, is over. And the priority now is reopening the strait.
3: There's no shooting unless we're shot at first. Okay, we're not attacking them.
2: Still, Rubio did not rule out the possibility combat operations resume if diplomatic negotiations fail. At the White House, Jared Halpern, Fox News.
0: And Secretary of State Rubio headed to the Vatican this week to meet with the Pope. Pope Leo XIV, viewed by some as a fence-mending visit following criticism of the pontiff by President Trump. President's keeping up the heat, though, on the Pope, accusing Leo of saying it's okay for Iran to have a nuclear weapon. The pontiff says he's just following church teaching. America's listening to Fox News.
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7: I'm Christopher Cruz in Washington. President Trump has ordered a change in tactics in the Strait of Hormuz, temporarily ending the U.S. effort to guide ships safely through the waterway.
8: The president says great progress has been made toward reaching a deal with Iran, and he is pausing Project Freedom to see if the agreement can be finalized. Iranian analyst Omid Bamarian says the program risked an escalation.
9: The U.S. attempt to escort ships didn't seem to be successful.
8: Caroline Rose is with the Soufan Center.
10: It signals an experiment that the United States is trying to conduct amidst this very fragile ceasefire to see really what it can get away with.
8: Jesse Mitchell, CBS News.
7: CBS News projects Vivek Ramaswamy will win the Republican nomination for governor of Ohio.
11: To call myself the Republican nominee for governor in the very state where I was born and raised, that is the American dream that makes American exceptionalism possible.
7: CBS News projects Amy Acton will win the Democratic nomination.
12: Together, we're going to make Ohio affordable so that we can pursue our dreams again, so that we can live a good life, so that we can age in place with dignity, and that we can be the community we all long to be.
7: A big win for President Trump in Indiana. Five of the seven Republican state senators whose opponents Trump endorsed have lost their primaries. 4 months ago, Indiana state legislators rejected Trump's demands to redraw the state's congressional district map. He said he would exact revenge. We're learning more about the possible source of the hantavirus infections that have killed three people on a luxury cruise ship that's now moored off the coast of West Africa. Here's CBS's Tom Hansen.
13: This cruise liner offered passengers a chance to stop at remote, untouched locations, regions where hantavirus is also common in the wildlife. And now the World Health Organization tells CBS News the infections could have possibly started during one of those nature excursions.
7: At least four passengers are sick. All of the 150 passengers are isolating in their rooms. The Department of Education has opened an investigation into a private women's college in Massachusetts over its admission policy for transgender women. CBS's Stacey Lynn has that.
14: Federal officials say they'll review whether Smith College complies with Title IX, which governs sex-based protections in education, and is tied to federal funding. The investigation will examine issues including campus housing, athletics, and access to programs designated for women.
7: U.S. stock futures are up across the board at this hour in Seoul, South Korea's benchmark KOSPI index closed up almost 7%, hitting a record high. This is CBS News.
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15: BBC News with Ankur Desai. President Trump has said he's pausing an operation to help ships transit the contested Strait of Hormuz. In a social media post, he indicated that this was to see whether a full and final peace agreement with Iran could be reached. Mr. Trump asserted that great progress had been made on that front, but gave no details. The Iranian Foreign Minister Abbas Araghchi has held talks with his Chinese counterpart in Beijing. His trip comes before a scheduled visit to China next week by President Trump, who'll be meeting President Xi Jinping. The authorities in northeastern Brazil say a teenager has opened fire at a school, killing two members of staff. The suspect, a 13-year-old student at the school, has been detained. Australia's government has confirmed that 13 Australian citizens linked to alleged Islamic State members are returning from Syria. In a statement, the Home Affairs Minister, Tony Burke, said the government would not assist the group of four women and nine children. Spain has said it'll let a cruise ship at the centre of a deadly outbreak of hantavirus travel to the Canary Islands, following a request from the World Health Organization. The ship is currently anchored off Cape Verde, about 3 or 4 days' journey from the Canaries. London's Metropolitan Police has announced the creation of a special unit which is dedicated to keeping the British capital's Jewish community safe following a spate of hate attacks. Around 100 police officers will form the new team with a budget of over $24 million. The German pharmaceutical company BioNTech says it'll halt operations at several of its production centres in Germany and Singapore. More than 1,800 jobs will be affected. And in men's football, the English club Arsenal has qualified for the final of the UEFA Champions League, defeating Atletico Madrid over two legs. They'll play either the winner of the semi-final between Paris Saint-Germain and Bayern Munich. That is BBC News.
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16: With SRN News, I'm Jason Walker. China's foreign minister holding talks with his Iranian counterpart in Beijing Wednesday. Few details of that meeting have been given. In Washington, Secretary of State Marco Rubio expressing hope that during the Beijing talks, it might help take care of the matter in the Strait of Hormuz. Now, President Trump is renewing his criticism of Pope Leo XIV ahead of Secretary Rubio's visit to Vatican City. White House correspondent Greg Clugston.
17: Rubio, who is Catholic, will travel to Rome and Vatican City this week in a bid to ease rising tensions between the Trump administration and the Pope. Before the Secretary of State's departure, the president claimed Pope Leo believes it's okay for Iran to have a nuclear weapon and that he's endangering Catholics and a lot of people. Leo has not said Iran should obtain nuclear weapons, but he has criticized the war against Iran generally and called for more peace talks. Greg Clugston, Washington.
16: Well, President Trump reviving the Presidential Physical Fitness Award, all part of his push to return to an annual physical fitness test in American schools. That award is tied to the Presidential Fitness Test, which was a public school fixture for years and years, but was phased out under President Barack Obama.
18: We're bringing it back. We're bringing it back. My administration's working very hard to defend America's cherished athletic traditions and pass our values of excellence and competitiveness to the next generation. So important.
16: Senate Republicans are now pushing $1 billion in White House security upgrades for President Trump's ballroom project. A GOP bill on Capitol Hill would give the Secret Service money for security adjustments and upgrades. This is SRN News. A UK church appealing to a preaching ban.
19: The Bread of Life Community Church is protesting a community protection notice that prohibits loudspeakers in the town of Colchester. It is also accusing the community of using public order powers in an unprecedented way by targeting a whole church rather than individual evangelists. It said the notice criminalizes both the content of the message and the manner of preaching.
20: The Reverend Stephen Clayton, pastor of Bread of Life Community Church, said the church has preached lawfully and peacefully in Colchester for 6 years. He also said that we will not be intimidated into abandoning the Great Commission. John Scott reporting.
21: 75th Annual National Day of Prayer coming up Thursday. Thousands of churches are involved. Officials say it's an opportunity for Americans to pray together in faith, standing on the promises of God. This is SRN News. Oil prices ease somewhat and stocks reach some new records. Here's Seth Soutell.
22: Stocks rose to more records on Wall Street as crude oil prices fell back and investors focused on more strong earnings reports from big U.S. companies. The S&P 500 rose 0.8% Tuesday. The Dow added 356 points. That's about 0.7%. The Nasdaq Composite rose 1%. Brent crude fell 4% to about $110 a barrel. DuPont rallied more than 8%. The big chemical company was the latest to report bigger profits for the beginning of the year than analysts expected. Anheuser-Busch and Pinterest also posted big gains after their profit report. Seth Soutell, New York.
21: And there's always something that makes us scratch our heads and go, where did this come from? U.S. health regulators announcing their first authorization of fruit-flavored electronic cigarettes, intended, of course, for adults. More details at srnnews.com.
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25: It may have survived, but I mean, you wouldn't disagree that the regime has been severely weakened given 4 weeks of enormous bombardment by the US and Israel, a huge blow to the economy, which was already very weakened. And presumably those people who are opposed to the regime will see that weakness. And at some point, those street protests that we saw at the beginning of the year will begin again.
26: How Tehran sees the recent developments is like rising up again, and it is like the wound or injury that doesn't kill you will strengthen you, and this is bringing a new self-confidence back in Tehran that they can somehow turn the immediate threat into long-term strategic interest and opportunities.
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5: It's 18 minutes past the hour.
0: A change of plans. I'm Sue Guzman, Fox News. President Trump announcing a change-up in tactics with Iran.
1: President Trump recently announced Project Freedom, saying it aimed to guide commercial ships through the Strait of Hormuz and defend them from Iranian attacks. But the president taking to Truth Social to say Project Freedom will be paused for a short period of time to see whether or not an agreement to end the war with Iran can be finalized and signed. He goes on to explain the move is based on the request of Pakistan and other countries, the tremendous military success that we have had, and the fact that great progress has been made toward a complete and final agreement, adding the U.S. blockade of the strait would remain in place. Kristen Goodwin, Fox News.
0: Meanwhile, the Secretary of State says the U.S.'s operation to reopen the Strait of Hormuz is a favorite of the world. Fox's Jared Halpern reports.
2: The Strait of Hormuz does not belong to Iran, Secretary of State Marco Rubio says, and the regime does not have the right to shoot at commercial vessels transiting the narrow waterway.
3: And it cannot be normalized under no circumstances. Can we live in a world where we accept, okay, this is normal. You have to coordinate with Iran. You have to pay them a toll in order to go through the Straits of Hormuz.
2: Briefing reporters at the White House, Rubio said Operation Epic Fury, the combat mission against Iran, is over. And the priority now is reopening the Strait.
3: There's no shooting unless we're shot at first. Okay, we're not attacking them.
2: Still, Rubio did not rule out the possibility combat operations resume if diplomatic negotiations fail. At the White House, Jared Halpern, Fox News.
0: And Secretary of State Rubio headed to the Vatican this week to meet with the Pope. Pope Leo XIV, viewed by some as a fence-mending visit following criticism of the pontiff by President Trump. President's keeping up the heat, though, on the Pope, accusing Leo of saying it's okay for Iran to have a nuclear weapon. The pontiff says he's just following church teaching. 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
8: I'm Christopher Cruz in Washington. It's a winter wonderland in May. A late-season storm is bringing heavy wet snow to much of Colorado. The mountains and foothills have already gotten 15 to 20 inches, and the storm isn't over. CBS News Colorado meteorologist Dave Aguilera is at the map.
9: We now have kind of a secondary cold wave, if you will. First one came through today. Next one is moving into northern Colorado with a low coming across New Mexico. All of that mixing together for more snow overnight tonight into tomorrow.
8: Many schools and some universities in the state will be closed on Wednesday. CBS News projects Vivek Ramaswamy will win the Republican nomination for governor of Ohio.
10: We have a historic opportunity to lead Ohio to be the top state in the country, to raise a young family, to give our kids a world-class education, and to be the state where we revive this quaint idea that we call the American dream.
8: Ramaswamy was endorsed by President Trump. He ran for president in 2024. He'll face Democrat Amy Acton, the projected winner of the Democratic nomination in November. CBS News projects Sherrod Brown will win the U.S. Senate Democratic special primary in Ohio.
11: Ohio's fighting back. People are showing up. They're insisting on change. They're demanding a senator who will work for Ohio, not for the utility companies, not for the drug companies, not for the insurance companies, not for big oil, not for Wall Street. Someone who will be on your side.
8: The former senator will face John Husted, who was appointed to the Senate in early 2025 after J.D. Vance became vice president. President Trump says he's pausing Operation Freedom, the U.S. effort to guide ships stranded in the Persian Gulf safely through the Strait of Hormuz. Iran analyst Omid Maimarian says it isn't working.
24: The Freedom operation, to many people, was very unrealistic because Iranians still control the Strait of Hormuz. And the U.S. attempt to escort ships didn't seem to be successful.
8: Trump said the blockade of Iranian ports will remain in place while efforts to end the war proceed. Investigators are still looking into a bizarre incident at Newark Liberty Airport on Sunday. A United Airlines plane hit a tractor trailer on the New Jersey Turnpike as the plane was approaching the runway. Here's CBS's Chris Van Cleve.
27: The plane was landing amid gusty winds on the shortest of Newark's three runways.
28: They felt something over the threshold, and there's a hole in the side of the airplane.
27: New pictures show some of the damage from the collision, including that hole in the plane and marks on the landing gear, as well as the busted windshield of the truck.
8: This is CBS News.
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15: BBC News with Ankur Desai. President Trump has said he's pausing an operation to help ships transit the contested Strait of Hormuz. In a social media post, he indicated that this was to see whether a full and final peace agreement with Iran could be reached. Mr. Trump asserted that great progress had been made on that front, but gave no details. The Iranian Foreign Minister Abbas Araghchi has held talks with his Chinese counterpart in Beijing. His trip comes before a scheduled visit to China next week by President Trump, who'll be meeting President Xi Jinping. The authorities in northeastern Brazil say a teenager has opened fire at a school, killing two members of staff. The suspect, a 13-year-old student at the school, has been detained. Australia's government has confirmed that 13 Australian citizens linked to alleged Islamic State members are returning from Syria. In a statement, the Home Affairs Minister, Tony Burke, said the government would not assist the group of four women and nine children. Spain has said it'll let a cruise ship at the centre of a deadly outbreak of hantavirus travel to the Canary Islands, following a request from the World Health Organization. The ship is currently anchored off Cape Verde, about 3 or 4 days' journey from the Canaries. London's Metropolitan Police has announced the creation of a special unit which is dedicated to keeping the British capital's Jewish community safe following a spate of hate attacks. Around 100 police officers will form the new team with a budget of over $24 million. The German pharmaceutical company BioNTech says it'll halt operations at several of its production centres in Germany and Singapore. More than 1,800 jobs will be affected. And in men's football, the English club Arsenal has qualified for the final of the UEFA Champions League, defeating Atletico Madrid over two legs. They'll play either the winner of the semi-final between Paris Saint-Germain and Bayern Munich. That is BBC News.
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21: With SRN News, I'm Jason Walker. Well, forget the calendar. National Weather Service meteorologist Zach Hiris in Boulder says they're getting quite a May snowstorm in Colorado and Wyoming.
7: Every, you know, 3 to 5 years or so, we tend to get at least one or two May snow events. So it's actually, you only have to go back to 2022 to see the most recent May snowfall here for Denver and Boulder, where we saw snow on May 21st. So it's not terribly uncommon. The amounts we have forecast for a lot of the I-25 corridor here, the Denver Metro, are a little bit higher than we'd typically see in a May snow event.
21: In Massachusetts, a former football star, Stephon Diggs, found not guilty of assaulting his private chef, Jamelia Adams.
12: The jury in Dedham deliberated for less than 2 hours.
13: Strangulation or suffocation, what is your verdict? Guilty or not guilty?
14: Not guilty.
12: Adams said that when she and Diggs argued over money he owed her for work on December 2nd, he smacked her across the face and tried to choke her with his elbow. The case turned on questions about Adams' credibility.
14: I did not lie.
12: The police officer who took her statement testified that he did not observe visible injuries, and Diggs' other employees said she was acting normal after the incident. Defense attorney Andrew Kettlewell.
16: Miss Adams made this accusation as a means of trying to leverage and humiliate and to punish Stephon Diggs.
21: A former FedEx driver has been sentenced to death in Texas after he pled guilty to killing a little 7-year-old girl that he took from her home while delivering a Christmas gift. Tanner Horner's attorney had asked the jury to sentence him to life in prison. And a gunman near Dallas has shot 5 people, killing 2 of them. This is SRN News. Well, dozens of Christians are dead in Afghanistan.
17: Christianity Today reports that 24 people were killed by Muslim extremists in the town of Bamiyan in January, and just last month, another 30 were killed in the town of Herat. It's difficult to know how many Christians remain in Afghanistan. There were reported to be some 21,000 in 2021 at the time of the U.S. withdrawal from the country, according to Christian Solidarity International. Many Christians in Afghanistan pretend to be Muslims to escape the wrath of the Taliban. The World Watch List ranks Afghanistan as the 11th most dangerous country in the world for Christians, as discovered believers likely face beating, torture, and even death. John Scott reporting.
21: WNBA star Ingrid Cunningham celebrating on 2 events, won a new $600,000 contract, second, her baptism and recommitment to Christ. This is SRN News. A New York Yankees superstar is now advocating for the iconic voice of a late announcer to become a permanent fixture. We hear more on the story now from sports correspondent Gethin Kulbaugh, an unusual request.
1: Aaron Judge hopes John Sterling's iconic call, "Ball game over, Yankees win, the Yankees win," becomes a new tradition at Yankees Stadium. Judge shared this after the Yankees defeated Baltimore 12-1, completing a four-game sweep on the day of Sterling's death at age 87. Sterling, who called games from 1989 to 2024, was honored with a pregame tribute. Then his familiar call that punctuated Yankees wins was played over the ballpark's public address system following the final out. Yankees manager Aaron Boone also supports the idea of Sterling's call becoming part of the victory routine. I'm Gethin Kulbaugh.
21: More details at srnnews.com.
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5: It's 30 minutes past the hour.
0: A change of plans. I'm Sue Guzman, Fox News. President Trump announcing a changeup in tactics with Iran.
14: President Trump recently announced Project Freedom, saying it aimed to guide commercial ships through the Strait of Hormuz and defend them from Iranian attacks. But the president taking to Truth Social to say Project Freedom will be paused for a short period of time to see whether or not an agreement to end the war with Iran can be finalized and signed. He goes on to explain the move is based on the request of Pakistan and other countries, the tremendous military success that we have had, and the fact that great progress has been made toward a complete and final agreement, adding the U.S. blockade of the strait would remain in place. Kristen Goodwin, Fox News.
0: Meanwhile, the Secretary of State says the U.S.'s operation to reopen the Strait of Hormuz is a favorite of the world. Fox's Jared Halpern reports.
2: The Strait of Hormuz does not belong to Iran, Secretary of State Marco Rubio says, and the regime does not have the right to shoot at commercial vessels transiting the narrow waterway.
3: And it cannot be normalized. Under no circumstances can we live in a world where we accept, okay, this is normal. You have to coordinate with Iran. You have to pay them a toll in order to go through the Straits of Hormuz.
2: Briefing reporters at the White House, Rubio said Operation Epic Fury, the combat mission against Iran, is over, and the priority now is reopening the strait.
3: There's no shooting unless we're shot at first. Okay, we're not attacking them.
2: Still, Rubio did not rule out the possibility combat operations resume if diplomatic negotiations fail. At the White House, Jared Halpern, Fox News.
0: And Secretary of State Rubio headed to the Vatican this week to meet with the Pope. Pope Leo XIV, viewed by some as a fence-mending visit following criticism of the pontiff by President Trump. President's keeping up the heat, though, on the Pope, accusing Leo of saying it's okay for Iran to have a nuclear weapon. The pontiff says he's just following church teaching. America's listening to Fox News.
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0: that doesn't kill you will strengthen you. 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
4: I'm Christopher Cruz in Washington. It's a winter wonderland in May. A late-season storm is bringing heavy wet snow to much of Colorado. The mountains and foothills have already gotten 15 to 20 inches, and the storm isn't over. CBS News Colorado meteorologist Dave Aguilera is at the map.
5: We now have kind of a secondary cold wave, if you will. First one came through today. Next one is moving into northern Colorado with a low coming across New Mexico. All of that mixing together for more snow overnight tonight into tomorrow.
4: Many schools and some universities in the state will be closed on Wednesday. CBS News projects Vivek Ramaswamy will win the Republican nomination for governor of Ohio.
6: We have a historic opportunity to lead Ohio to be the top state in the country, to raise a young family, to give our kids a world-class education, and to be the state where we revive this quaint idea that we call the American dream.
4: Ramaswamy was endorsed by President Trump. He ran for president in 2024. He'll face Democrat Amy Acton, the projected winner of the Democratic nomination in November. CBS News projects Sherrod Brown will win the U.S. Senate Democratic special primary in Ohio.
7: Ohio's fighting back. People are showing up. They're insisting on change. They're demanding a senator who will work for Ohio, not for the utility companies, not for the drug companies, not for the insurance companies, not for big oil, not for Wall Street. Someone who will be on your side.
4: The former senator will face John Husted, who was appointed to the Senate in early 2025 after J.D. Vance became vice president. President Trump says he's pausing Operation Freedom, the U.S. effort to guide ships stranded in the Persian Gulf safely through the Strait of Hormuz. Iran analyst Omid Maimarian says it isn't working.
8: The Freedom operation, to many people, was very unrealistic because Iranians still control the Strait of Hormuz, and the U.S. attempt to escort ships didn't seem to be successful.
4: Trump said the blockade of Iranian ports will remain in place while efforts to end the war proceed. Investigators are still looking into a bizarre incident at Newark Liberty Airport on Sunday. A United Airlines plane hit a tractor trailer on the New Jersey Turnpike as the plane was approaching the runway. Here's CBS's Chris Van Cleve.
9: The plane was landing amid gusty winds on the shortest of Newark's three runways.
10: They felt something over the threshold, and there's a hole in the side of the airplane.
9: New pictures show some of the damage from the collision, including that hole in the plane and marks on the landing gear, as well as the busted windshield of the truck.
4: This is CBS News.
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11: BBC News with Ankur Desai. President Trump has said he's pausing an operation to help ships transit the contested Strait of Hormuz. In a social media post, he indicated that this was to see whether a full and final peace agreement with Iran could be reached. Mr. Trump asserted that great progress had been made on that front, but gave no details. The Iranian Foreign Minister Abbas Araghchi has held talks with his Chinese counterpart in Beijing. His trip comes before a scheduled visit to China next week by President Trump, who'll be meeting President Xi Jinping. The authorities in northeastern Brazil say a teenager has opened fire at a school, killing two members of staff. The suspect, a 13-year-old student at the school, has been detained. Australia's government has confirmed that 13 Australian citizens linked to alleged Islamic State members are returning from Syria. In a statement, the Home Affairs Minister, Tony Burke, said the government would not assist the group of four women and nine children. Spain has said it'll let a cruise ship at the centre of a deadly outbreak of hantavirus travel to the Canary Islands, following a request from the World Health Organization. The ship is currently anchored off Cape Verde, about 3 or 4 days' journey from the Canaries. London's Metropolitan Police has announced the creation of a special unit which is dedicated to keeping the British

0: British capital's Jewish community safe following a spate of hate attacks. Around 100 police officers will form the new team with a budget of over $24 million. The German pharmaceutical company BioNTech says it'll halt operations at several of its production centres in Germany and Singapore. More than 1,800 jobs will be affected. And in men's football, the English club Arsenal has qualified for the final of the UEFA Champions League, defeating Atletico Madrid over two legs. They'll play either the winner of the semi-final between Paris Saint-Germain and Bayern Munich. That is BBC News.
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3: With SRN News, I'm Jason Walker. Well, forget the calendar. National Weather Service meteorologist Zach Hyris in Boulder says they're getting quite a May snowstorm in Colorado and Wyoming.
4: Every, you know, 3 to 5 years or so, we tend to get at least one or two May snow events. So it's actually, you only have to go back to 2022 to see the most recent May snowfall here for Denver and Boulder, where we saw snow on May 21st. So it's not terribly uncommon. The amounts we have forecast for a lot of the I-25 corridor here, the Denver Metro, are a little bit higher than we'd typically see in a May snow event.
3: In Massachusetts, a former football star, Stephon Diggs, found not guilty of assaulting his private chef, Jamelia Adams.
5: The jury in Dedham deliberated for less than 2 hours.
6: Strangulation or suffocation, what is your verdict, guilty or not guilty?
7: Not guilty.
5: Adams said that when she and Diggs argued over money he owed her for work on December 2nd, he smacked her across the face and tried to choke her with his elbow. The case turned on questions about Adams' credibility.
7: I did not lie.
5: The police officer who took her statement testified that he did not observe visible injuries, and Diggs' other employees said she was acting normal after the incident. Defense attorney Andrew Kettlewell.
8: Miss Adams made this accusation as a means of trying to leverage and humiliate and to punish Stephon Diggs.
3: A former FedEx driver has been sentenced to death in Texas after he pled guilty to killing a little 7-year-old girl that he took from her home while delivering a Christmas gift. Tanner Horner's attorney had asked the jury to sentence him to life in prison. And a gunman near Dallas has shot 5 people, killing 2 of them. This is SRN News. Well, dozens of Christians are dead in Afghanistan.
9: Christianity Today reports that 24 people were killed by Muslim extremists in the town of Bamiyan in January, and just last month, another 30 were killed in the town of Herat. It's difficult to know how many Christians remain in Afghanistan. There were reported to be some 21,000 in 2021 at the time of the U.S. withdrawal from the country, according to Christian Solidarity International. Many Christians in Afghanistan pretend to be Muslims to escape the wrath of the Taliban. The World Watch List ranks Afghanistan as the 11th most dangerous country in the world for Christians, as discovered believers likely face beating, torture, and even death. John Scott reporting.
3: WNBA star Ingrid Cunningham celebrating on 2 events, one a new $600,000 contract, second her baptism and recommitment to Christ. This is SRN News. A New York Yankees superstar is now advocating for the iconic voice of a late announcer to become a permanent fixture. We'll hear more on the story now from sports correspondent Gethin Kulbaugh, an unusual request.
10: Aaron Judge hopes John Sterling's iconic call, "Ball game over, Yankees win, the Yankees win," becomes a new tradition at Yankee Stadium. Judge shared this after the Yankees defeated Baltimore 12-1, completing a 4-game sweep on the day of Sterling's death at age 87. Sterling, who called games from 1989 to 2024, was honored with a pregame tribute. Then his familiar call that punctuated Yankees wins was played over the ballpark's public address system following the final out. Yankees manager Aaron Boone also supports the idea of Sterling's call becoming part of the victory routine. I'm Gethin Kulbaugh.
3: More details at srnnews.com.
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0: told you it was a thing. All black. And empty. A terrible emptiness. He'll kill us all if we don't kill him first. Kill! Kill! Kill! Kill! Kill!
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0: not touch me. 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
1: Put your hand behind you. Put your hand behind you.
2: I am truly disappointed in the grand jury's decision this evening. I don't know what video they were looking at. Evidently, it wasn't the same one that the rest of the world was looking at. How could we put our trust in the justice system when they fail us like this?

0: future plans. I'm Sue Guzman, Fox News. President Trump announcing a change-up in tactics with Iran.
1: President Trump recently announced Project Freedom, saying it aimed to guide commercial ships through the Strait of Hormuz and defend them from Iranian attacks. But the president taking to Truth Social to say Project Freedom will be paused for a short period of time to see whether or not an agreement to end the war with Iran can be finalized and signed. He goes on to explain the move is based on the request of Pakistan and other countries, the tremendous military success that we have had, and the fact that great progress has been made toward a complete and final agreement, adding the U.S. blockade of the strait would remain in place. Kristen Goodwin, Fox News.
0: Meanwhile, the Secretary of State says the U.S.'s operation to reopen the Strait of Hormuz is a favorite of the world. Fox's Jared Halpern reports.
2: The Strait of Hormuz does not belong to Iran, Secretary of State Marco Rubio says, and the regime does not have the right to shoot at commercial vessels transiting the narrow waterway.
3: And it cannot be normalized under no circumstances. So we live in a world where we accept, okay, this is normal. You have to coordinate with Iran. You have to pay them a toll in order to go through the Straits of Hormuz.
2: Briefing reporters at the White House, Rubio said Operation Epic Fury, the combat mission against Iran, is over. And the priority now is reopening the strait.
3: There's no shooting unless we're shot at first. Okay, we're not attacking them.
2: Still, Rubio did not rule out the possibility combat operations resume if diplomatic negotiations fail. At the White House, Jared Halpern, Fox News.
0: And Secretary of State Rubio headed to the Vatican this week to meet with the Pope. Pope Leo XIV, viewed by some as a fence-mending visit following criticism of the pontiff by President Trump. President's keeping up the heat, though, on the Pope, accusing Leo of saying it's okay for Iran to have a nuclear weapon. The pontiff says he's just following church teaching. 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
8: It may have survived, but I mean, you wouldn't disagree that the regime has been severely weakened given 4 weeks of enormous bombardment by the US and Israel, a huge blow to the economy, which was already very weakened, and presumably those people who are opposed to the regime will see that weakness, and at some point those street protests that we saw at the beginning of the year will begin again.
9: How Tehran sees the recent developments is like rising up again, and it is like the wound or injury that doesn't kill you will strengthen you. And this is bringing a new self-confidence back into Iran that they can somehow turn the immediate threat into long-term strategic interest and opportunities.
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12: I'm Christopher Cruz in Washington. It's a winter wonderland in May. A late-season storm is bringing heavy wet snow to much of Colorado. The mountains and foothills have already gotten 15 to 20 inches. And the storm isn't over. CBS News Colorado meteorologist Dave Aguilera is at the map.
7: We now have kind of a secondary cold wave, if you will. First one came through today. Next one is moving into northern Colorado with a low coming across New Mexico. All of that mixing together for more snow overnight tonight into tomorrow.
12: Many schools and some universities in the state will be closed on Wednesday. CBS News projects Vivek Ramaswamy will win the Republican nomination for governor of Ohio.
13: We have a historic opportunity to lead Ohio to be the top state in the country, to raise a young family, to give our kids a world-class education, and to be the state where we revive this quaint idea that we call the American dream.
12: Ramaswamy was endorsed by President Trump. He ran for president in 2024. He'll face Democrat Amy Acton, the projected winner of the Democratic nomination in November. CBS News projects Sherrod Brown will win the U.S. Senate Democratic special primary in Ohio.
14: Ohio's fighting back. People are showing up. They're insisting on change. They're demanding a senator who will work for Ohio, not for the utility companies, not for the drug companies, not for the insurance companies, not for big oil, not for Wall Street. Someone who will be on your side.
12: The former senator will face John Husted, who was appointed to the Senate in early 2025 after J.D. Vance became vice president. President Trump says he's pausing Operation Freedom, the U.S. effort to guide ships stranded in the Persian Gulf safely through the Strait of Hormuz. Iran analyst Omid Maimarian says it isn't working.
15: The Freedom operation, to many people, was very unrealistic because Iranians still control the Strait of Hormuz, and the U.S. attempt to escort ships didn't seem to be successful.
12: Trump said the blockade of Iranian ports will remain in place while efforts to end the war proceed. Investigators are still looking into a bizarre incident at Newark Liberty Airport on Sunday. A United Airlines plane hit a tractor trailer on the New Jersey Turnpike as the plane was approaching the runway. Here's CBS's Chris Van Cleve.
16: The plane was landing amid gusty winds on the shortest of Newark's three runways.
17: They felt something over the threshold, and there's a hole in the side of the airplane.
16: New pictures show some of the damage from the collision, including that hole in the plane and marks on the landing gear, as well as the busted windshield of the truck.
12: This is CBS News.
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18: BBC News with Chris Barrow. President Trump has said he's pausing an operation to help ships transit the contested Strait of Hormuz. In a social media post, he indicated that this was to see whether a full and final peace agreement with Iran could be reached. Mr. Trump asserted that great progress had been made on that front, but gave no details. The Iranian Foreign Minister Abbas Araghchi has held talks with his Chinese counterpart Wang Yi in Beijing. His trip comes before a scheduled visit to China next week by President Trump, who'll be meeting President Xi Jinping. The authorities in northeastern Brazil say a teenager has opened fire at a school, killing two members of staff. The suspect, a 13-year-old student at the school, has been detained. Australia's government has confirmed that 13 Australian citizens linked to alleged Islamic State members are returning from Syria. The Home Affairs Minister said the government would not assist the group. London's Metropolitan Police has announced the creation of a special unit dedicated to keeping the British capital's Jewish community safe following a spate of hate attacks. Around 100 police officers will form the new team with a budget of over $24 million. Spain has said it will let a cruise ship at the centre of a deadly outbreak of hantavirus travel to the Canary Islands following a request from the World Health Organization. The ship is currently anchored off Cape Verde, about 3 or 4 days' journey from the Canaries. Campaigners in Britain are calling for the government to ban the spraying of the chemical weed killer glyphosate on crops at harvest because of concerns about its impact on human health. In men's football, Arsenal have qualified for the final of the UEFA Champions League, defeating Atletico Madrid 1-0. They'll play either Paris Saint-Germain or Bayern Munich, who face off on Wednesday in Bavaria. It will be the club's first appearance in a Champions League final in 20 years. Arsenal have never won the competition. BBC News.
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19: With SRN News, I'm Jason Walker. Well, forget the calendar. National Weather Service meteorologist Zach Harris in Boulder says they're getting quite a May snowstorm in Colorado and Wyoming.
20: Every, you know, 3 to 5 years or so, we tend to get at least one or two May snow events. So it's actually, you only have to go back to 2022 to see the most recent May snowfall here for Denver and Boulder, where we saw snow on May 21st. So it's not terribly uncommon. The amounts we have forecast for a lot of the I-25 corridor here, the Denver Metro, are a little bit higher than we'd typically see in a May snow event.
19: In Massachusetts, a former football star, Stephon Diggs, found not guilty of assaulting his private chef, Jamelia Adams.
21: The jury in Dedham deliberated for less than 2 hours.
22: Strangulation or suffocation, what is your verdict, guilty or not guilty?
23: Not guilty.
21: Adams said that when she and Diggs argued over money he owed her for work on December 2nd, he smacked her across the face and tried to choke her with his elbow. The case turned on questions about Adams' credibility.
23: I did not lie.
21: The police officer who took her statement testified that he did not observe visible injuries, and Diggs' other employees said she was acting normal after the incident. Defense attorney Andrew Kettlewell.
24: Miss Adams made this accusation as a means of trying to leverage and humiliate and to punish Stephon Diggs.
19: A former FedEx driver has been sentenced to death in Texas after he pled guilty to killing a little 7-year-old girl that he took from her home while delivering a Christmas gift. Tanner Horner's attorney had asked the jury to sentence him to life in prison. And a gunman near Dallas has shot 5 people, killing 2 of them. This is SRN News. Well, dozens of Christians are dead in Afghanistan.
25: Christianity Today reports that 24 people were killed by Muslim extremists in the town of Bamiyan in January, and just last month, another 30 were killed in the town of Herat. It's difficult to know how many Christians remain in Afghanistan. There were reported to be some 21,000 in 2021 at the time of the U.S. withdrawal from the country, according to Christian Solidarity International. Many Christians in Afghanistan pretend to be Muslims to escape the wrath of the Taliban. The World Watch List ranks Afghanistan as the 11th most dangerous country in the world for Christians, as discovered believers likely face beating, torture, and even death. John Scott reporting.
19: WNBA star Ingrid Cunningham celebrating on 2 events, won a new $600,000 contract, second, her baptism and recommitment to Christ. This is SRN News. A New York Yankees superstar is now advocating for the iconic voice of a late announcer to become a permanent fixture. We hear more on the story now from sports correspondent Gethin Kulbaugh, an unusual request.
26: Aaron Judge hopes John Sterling's iconic call, "Ball game over, Yankees win, the Yankees win," becomes a new tradition at Yankees Stadium. Judge shared this after the Yankees defeated Baltimore 12-1, completing a 4-game sweep on the day of Sterling's death at age 87. Sterling, who called games from 1989 to 2024, was honored with a pregame tribute. Then his familiar call that punctuated Yankees wins was played over the ballpark's public address system following the final out. Yankees manager Aaron Boone also supports the idea of Sterling's call becoming part of the victory routine. I'm Gethin Kulbaugh.
19: More details at srnnews.com.
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0: From Toronto and Chicago, this is Democracy Now! President Trump's warned Iran will be blown off the face of the earth if U.S. warships are targeted in the Strait of Hormuz. In the latest attempt to address the energy crisis, the U.S. has launched Project Freedom, a military effort to, quote unquote, guide commercial ships out of the Gulf despite the Iranian blockade. Will the strategy work, and can the fragile ceasefire hold? We'll speak with Rutgers professor Toby Jones. Then to the Federal Communications Commission targeting of Disney, the parent company of ABC, after President Trump and the First Lady called for ABC to fire late-night comedian Jimmy Kimmel again. We'll talk to the lone Democratic FCC commissioner, Ana Gomez.
1: I think it's very important that all of us speak up, speak out, and push back when we see that our government is interfering in our free speech, our freedom of assembly, and our free press. And that includes the corporate parents. As I mentioned before, capitulation breeds capitulation, but courage breeds courage.
0: We'll also speak about the proposed mega merger between Paramount and Time Warner Discovery. If approved, CBS, CNN, and HBO would all be owned by the one company. And we look at a growing funding crisis impacting an often overlooked corner of public media, public access television.
2: It's happening everywhere. Cord cutting. Outdated law. FCC threats. Federal grant cancellations. Doors are being closed. And over 1,500 local media stations across the nation are being punished.
0: All that and more coming up. Welcome to Democracy Now!, democracynow.org, The War and Peace Report. I'm Amy Goodman. President Trump's warned Iran will be blown off the face of the earth if U.S. warships are targeted in the Strait of Hormuz. Trump's renewed threat to destroy Iran came as the Pentagon rebranded its war from Operation Epic Fury to Project Freedom, turning its focus to reopening the Strait of Hormuz to commercial traffic. On Monday, Iranian state media said the U.S. had fired on small cargo boats carrying goods and passengers, killing five civilians. U.S. Central Command confirmed it had attacked several boats, but insisted they were threatening commercial vessels. Separately, United Arab Emirates said it had come under attack from drones and missiles that caused a fire at an oil facility at the port of Fujairah. The port is outside the Strait of Hormuz and is one of few export routes that doesn't require transiting through the strait. Three Indian nationals were injured in the attack. Iran claimed it was not responsible. Meanwhile, in Washington, D.C., a man who scaled the Frederick Douglass Bridge to protest the war in Iran remained on the bridge overnight and into a fifth consecutive day. Guido Reichstadter, a veteran and father of two from Florida, said in a statement, quote, "I'm calling on the people of the United States to bring an immediate end to the Trump regime's illegal war in Iran."

0: the abuse of immigrants in custody. The U.S. Supreme Court Monday stepped in to block a lower court ruling that would have cut off access to the abortion pill mifepristone for millions of people nationwide. The order was signed by Justice Samuel Alito, who put a one-week hold on major changes to how the pill can be prescribed, temporarily restoring nationwide telehealth and mail access through May 11th. The temporary pause gives the Supreme Court time to consider next steps in the case as it weighs emergency requests filed by the manufacturers of mifepristone. In India, Prime Minister Narendra Modi's Hindu Nationalist Party, BJP, is tightening its political grip after winning a key legislative election in one of India's most populous states, West Bengal. The victory brought an end to 15 years of rule by Mamata Banerjee, who is one of Modi's most outspoken opponents. In the run-up to the election, an estimated 9 million people were stripped of their right to vote, removed from the voter registration in a move that disproportionately targeted Muslims in West Bengal. The 2026 Pulitzer Prize winners were announced on Monday. Palestinian photographer Sahar Al-Ghora and New York Times contributor won the prize for breaking news photography for his work documenting Israel's war and siege on Gaza. M. Gessen of the New York Times won the Pulitzer Prize for opinion writing. Meanwhile, a special citation was awarded to Miami Herald investigative journalist Julie Brown for her groundbreaking reporting in 2017 and 18 that exposed Jeffrey Epstein's sex trafficking network. In Wisconsin, animal rights advocates reached a deal with Ridgeland Farms to secure the release of 1,500 beagles bred for medical experimentation. Their victory came after hundreds of activists attempted to enter a property owned by Ridgeland Farms, where beagles are held in brutal conditions, subjected to surgeries without anesthesia and other abuses. The protest earlier this month led to the arrest of at least 25 people, with police injuring scores of activists at the action. And in New York, this year's Met Gala at the Metropolitan Museum of Art faced protests on Monday. The event was sponsored by Amazon's billionaire founder Jeff Bezos and his wife Lauren Sanchez Bezos, ahead of the gala. The activism group Everyone Hates Elon projected video interviews with Amazon workers onto the Bezos' Manhattan penthouse, alongside slogans including, "If you can buy the Met Gala, you can pay more taxes," and "No red carpet for Trump's billionaires." On Friday, the group placed hundreds of bottles of fake urine inside the Metropolitan Museum of Art, referring to complaints by Amazon workers of having to skip bathroom breaks and urinate in bottles. The group also plastered ads across the city reading, quote, "The Bezos Met Gala, brought to you by the company that powers ICE," a reference to Amazon's cloud computing contract with ICE. Amazon's labor union founder, Chris Smalls, was arrested outside the Met Gala after allegedly jumping a barricade. Meanwhile, labor unions staged a ball without billionaires in Manhattan's meatpacking district as an alternative fashion show to the Met Gala. Amazon, Whole Foods, Washington Post, Starbucks, and Uber workers walked the runway in looks by immigrant designers. This is SEIU President April Verrett.
1: They can try to take our rights. They can try to redraw the lines. They can try to control the systems, but they will never, ever be able to replicate the brilliance, the creativity, the resilience of the people they are trying to hold down. So this ball without billionaires is not just about fashion. It is about power. It's about telling the truth that people who sew and care and drive and cook and clean and secure and those that create are the ones who make everything possible. Labor is art.
0: And those are some of the headlines. This is Democracy Now!, democracynow.org, The War and Peace Report. I'm Amy Goodman in Toronto, speaking at Radio Days North America. Juan Gonzalez is in Chicago. Hi, Juan.
2: Hi, Amy, and welcome to all of our listeners and viewers across the country and around the world.
0: President Trump's warned that Iran will be blown off the face of the earth if U.S. warships are targeted in the Strait of Hormuz. Trump's renewed threat to destroy Iran came as the Pentagon

0: rebranded its war from Operation Epic Fury to Project Freedom, turning its focus to reopening the Strait of Hormuz to commercial traffic amidst the widening energy crisis. On Monday, Iranian state media said the U.S. had fired on small cargo boats carrying goods and passengers, killing five civilians. U.S. Central Command confirmed it attacked several boats, but insisted they were threatening commercial vessels. Separately, the United Arab Emirates said it had come under attack from drones and missiles that caused a fire at an oil facility at the port of Fujairah. The port is outside the Strait of Hormuz and is one of few export routes that doesn't require transiting through the strait. Three Indian nationals were injured in the attack. Iran claimed it was not responsible. The Iranian foreign minister in a social media post warned the U.S. against being dragged back into a quagmire and dismissed Project Freedom as, quote, Project Deadlock. To discuss all this and more, we're joined by Toby Jones, associate professor of Middle East history at Rutgers University, writes frequently on oil war in the Middle East, and is author of Desert Kingdom, How Oil and Water Forged Modern Saudi Arabia. Also wrote Running Dry, Essays on Energy, Water, and Environmental Crisis. We welcome you, Professor Jones, to Democracy Now! If you can talk about, well, what some are calling this project stalemate, with President Trump once again threatening to blow up Iran, and overall your assessment of what's happening right now.
1: Well, we're seeing two things. Well, first of all, thank you for having me back on. We're seeing two things in the region. One is an intensification or an escalation of the saber rattling that's become characteristic of Trump's disposition and sort of approach to tensions in the Gulf, a crisis that he created along with Israel in evading and launching an attack on Iran in February. He can't control the narrative, and so he escalates. He also can't control what's happening on the waters of the Gulf. It's become clear the limits of American naval power. Its military capacity to dictate terms in the Gulf are significantly constrained. Iran, with through sort of asymmetric tactics, a minimalist approach to the sort of its own response to threats in the region, has basically handcuffed the United States' ability to dictate terms. What now sort of circulates over the Gulf is an environment of uncertainty and fear. Nobody trusts that the United States can stop Iran from carrying out attacks if they wish to on commercial shipping. Nobody trusts that Iran won't, in fact, carry out attacks on cargo or other merchant shipping. And so the region is in the grip of paralysis, limited American imperial power, an aggressive or at least a marginally capable Iranian military force has revealed both the limits of American capacity and has frozen the region in crisis. I will say one other thing, though, before we sort of carry on the conversation. We should be wary about any claims about what's happening in the Gulf and what's not happening in the Gulf, particularly at the Strait. We know that ships aren't moving at a much diminished capacity. Neither oil or other merchant shipping seems to be moving according to our normal registers of observation, the normal tools that we use to look. But there is some transit happening. The thing that's important to keep in mind as we go forward and trying to make sense of all of this is how little we actually know. There is an information blackout. Data is largely unavailable. This is true within the states in the region, and it's largely true on the waters of the Gulf itself. There's still so much that we don't know about what's actually happening that to some extent, to a large extent, we're beholden to the extreme rhetoric coming from all sides.
2: And Professor Jones, I wanted to ask you, in less than 10 days, on May 14th, Trump will be traveling to China for a summit with President Xi Jinping. Trump already postponed this trip once because of the war. How do you think his failure to negotiate an end to the conflict will affect those talks in Beijing?
1: Well, it's hard to know what Trump's sort of calculation of all of this is or where he sees China fitting in. I think that it's largely believed that both China and Russia, you know, ostensibly two rivals to American global hegemony, are supporting Iran either through financial means or through oil consumption or through other forms of material and financial support. It's unclear whether Trump will challenge China's role in the region. Once again, you know, what's important to take away here, or part of what's important to take away here, is that through an unprovoked assault on Iran, Trump has accelerated or at least clarified the real limits of American imperial power. He has hastened Americans' hegemonic decline, at least in the Gulf. And as you've asked, Juan, I think this spirals out and how Trump and the Americans see the Gulf as a centerpiece of its global power. Whether China is actively engaged in supporting or propping up Iran, or whether it's quietly engaged, the reality is China has emerged as a significant rival to the United States in the region. That's not necessarily a new thing, but it's more clear than ever. And whether Trump is in a capacity to either address that or do anything about it is not only unclear, it seems unlikely to me. Trump has put the United States, I'm not one to celebrate American empire, but he's definitely put the United States in a much more vulnerable and weakened position globally as a result of this war.
2: And you mentioned this historic trend of the United States, its alignment with Gulf countries and the Middle East as key to U.S. Strategy of domination around the world. How has this war, regardless of how it ends, affected that?
1: Well, think of the United States as having engaged in a 50-year project to secure its primacy in the Gulf. It succeeded the British Empire in the late 1970s and early 1980s. It engaged in the Iran-Iraq War in the middle of the 1980s, which was the first time that it projected its naval military power in the region in an attempt to escort Kuwaiti and other Arab oil shipping in and out of the Strait of Hormuz. And ever since then, we should understand Desert Storm, the sanctions era of the 1990s, the 2003 invasion of Iraq, is partly a response to American attempts to secure its primacy in the region. And it's done so not only projecting its power, but also by maintaining relationships with awful authoritarian regimes in the region, the Saudis, the Emiratis, the Kuwaitis, the Bahrainis, and others. What this war has done is it's called into question the efficacy of that system and that arrangement. And it has created the material conditions in the region where Iran, through asymmetric and minimalistic measures, has been able to undermine the primacy, both in real terms and in symbolic ways, of American power. I think, to put it simply, if the United States has been engaged in a 50-year imperial project to protect its interests in the region and its allies in the region, which all circulate around oil, this war has rapidly undone the conditions that made that possible in the first place.
0: If you can talk about the particular Gulf countries and their relationship with the United States right now, and is it shifting? You wrote the book Desert Kingdom, How Oil and Water Forge Modern Saudi Arabia. If you could talk about Saudi Arabia, I mean, you have Jared Kushner, the Trump's son-in-law, and Steve Witkoff, two developers who are the so-called peace envoys. Jared Kushner got, something like $2 billion from the Saudi Sovereign Fund, very close to MBS, the crown prince, Mohammed bin Salman. And then you have the United Arab Emirates that just pulled out of OPEC and says today that it was hit by a drone, though Iran says this was not their drone. And is now suffering from yet another fire.
1: Yeah, these are steadfast allies of the United States. What's interesting over the last 2.5 decades is that also means they're steadfast allies of Israel. So we should understand the Israelis, the Saudis, the Emiratis, and the Americans in particular as being in full alignment on their approach to the regional dynamic. That largely means they're in lockstep in confronting and in narrating a particular framework of thinking about Iran as their principal rival in the region. This is one of the products of the 2003 invasion and the Iraq War. That doesn't mean that there isn't rivalry within the region or that there aren't challenges to how stable this arrangement is. Saudi Arabia, for example, was on the precipice of normalization with Israel prior to Israel's genocide in Gaza, which compelled a recalculation on their part. Saudi Arabia and the United Arab Emirates, while both aligning with Israel and the United States, have their own regional rivalry that's taking shape. As you mentioned, the UAE recently withdrew, or as of this month, has withdrawn from OPEC. That's largely a reflection of an internal power struggle between Saudi Arabia and UAE over control of global energy markets, and also a reflection of the kind of shifting economic capacities in both countries. Their rivals in South Yemen, their rivals in Sudan, where they compete various competing factions militarily and politically. So we see a regional order that's more or less in alignment, where Iran stands as the principal problem, but we see fissures within that regional order. What that means for American sort of rent seekers like Jared Kushner and those close to the Trump administration is that in some ways that relationship is transactional. How do the Saudis fund or support Kushner and his hedge funds or his real estate projects? How might they benefit economically in the region is a central concern of some players within the Trump and the Saudi regimes. But beyond that, there are also these political, economic, and imperial alignments that act in sort of parallel with those. Sometimes they're in support of one another, and other times they're in tension of one another. But I think that it doesn't, what's not called into question is the depth of the relationship between those places. And I'll say this, one thing that we're not paying close enough attention. Oh, sorry.
2: No, Professor, I just want to ask you, we only have about a minute or so, but if you could briefly talk, you've written extensively on environmental crisis in the region. How has the war exacerbated the environmental crisis?
1: Well, again, there's a lot of information that we don't know about the region. We've seen some evidence from satellite imagery of oil spills in the Gulf as a result of various attacks at various points earlier in the war. I think one thing we need to do and keep in mind constantly, although we've been talking about Iran in the Gulf today, is that this is very much a multi-front war that includes Lebanon, Gaza, and the West Bank. This is a war on Palestine, Lebanon, and Iran. And here we see that the Israeli tactical approach to its territorial maximalism and American and in support of American empire is a tactics of ruin, to destroy landscapes, to destroy communities, to evoke and commit environmental atrocity in order to make the region uninhabitable or at least precarious for hundreds of thousands, if not millions, of people. We saw this with strikes on oil facilities in Tehran in the early stages of the war, on other infrastructure facilities, Trump's constant bombast threatening infrastructural and sort of targeting the conditions that preserve life, both environmentally and otherwise, are a core precept of the American-Israeli war. We will only reckon with this in the months and years that follow, however this concludes.
2: Well, we want to thank you for being with us, Professor Toby Jones, a Middle East history professor at Rutgers University in New Brunswick, and we'll be back after a brief break.

0: Malian musician Khaira Arabi, Nightingale of the North, performing in Democracy Now! Studio. This is Democracy Now!, democracynow.org, the War and Peace Report. I'm Amy Goodman, broadcasting today from Toronto, Canada. Juan Gonzalez is in Chicago. As President Trump continues to attack media organizations and journalists, we turn now to look at the Federal Communications Commission targeting of Disney, the parent company of ABC. Last week, FCC Chair Brendan Carr ordered a review of 8 local ABC TV licenses. They were not scheduled to be up for renewal until 2028, but Carr ordered an early review, which could lead to ABC being stripped of the licenses. Carr made the announcement one day after President Trump and First Lady Melania Trump publicly demanded ABC fire late-night host Jimmy Kimmel once again, this time over a joke he made about them. Carr's denied there was a connection, citing a separate FCC investigation into Disney's DEI, that's diversity, equity, and inclusion policies. Carr was questioned by reporters last week.
1: Was there any connection? Did you feel any pressure? Was the timing at all, you know, as a result of White House pressure or what happened on Saturday night?
2: No, this was a decision that we made inside this building based on where we were in the enforcement matter. There was no pressure from the outside. There was no suggestion from the outside. There was no call for agency action from the outside. This was based on our assessment of where we were. And with respect to President Trump, obviously he has every right, First Amendment right, to express his position on this. One of the great things about President Trump is he's very transparent. He has told publicly his position. He has every right to make the decisions that he's made, to make the public calls that he's made. Same with the First Lady. And there's a lot of people out there that agree with them.
1: And just can I ask, will the Jimmy Kimmel, will that all or any speech issues be part of this review? Is it solely restricted to DEI, the license, the early license reviews?
2: Our DEI review is going to continue and is going to be part of that. We are calling their licenses in for early renewal. I think they have 8 station licenses. Once they make that filing, then anybody can file petitions to deny. We can't control what claims they make in their petitions to deny, and we'll take a look at all of that.
0: Last September, ABC briefly suspended Jimmy Kimmel's show after Brendan Carr threatened to take action over remarks Kimmel made following the assassination of Charlie Kirk.
3: You know, when you look at the conduct that has taken place by Jimmy Kimmel, it appears to be some of the sickest conduct possible. I mean, look, we can do this the easy way or the hard way. These companies can find ways to change conduct, to take action, frankly, on Kimmel, or, you know, there's going to be additional work for the FCC ahead.
0: The FCC currently has just 3 commissioners. The sole Democrat on the FCC, Ana Gomez, spoke at a hearing last week and criticized Carr's latest move targeting ABC.
4: Calling an early renewal of a broadcast license is a rare step. It happens only as a last resort and after evidence of clear abuse of the trust surrounding that license or a blatant violation of our rules. It has not happened in decades. And the targeting of a group of stations to punish a parent company has never happened in history. The irony is not lost on anyone. A joke made about an event meant to honor the First Amendment is now being used as a justification to curtail it.
0: That was FCC Commissioner Ana Gomez speaking last week. She joins us now from Washington, D.C. to talk about the ABC probe, the proposed mega merger between Paramount and Time Warner Discovery. If approved, it would mean CNN, CBS, HBO, and more would all be under one roof and more. Commissioner Gomez, thanks so much for being with us. Start off by talking about what's at stake with the FCC chair Carr's threat to pull the licenses from ABC stations over Jimmy Kimmel once again.
5: Yes. Good morning. It's good to be with you today. What the FCC has done is the most offensive assault on the First Amendment so far by this FCC. It is going after, in an unprecedented fashion, a network program by threatening the licenses of the local broadcasters of that network. It's it's bound to fail if, in fact, Disney pushes back. And I'm glad to see that, in fact, they are. Because if this actually gets reviewed by court, it will be a long needed rebuke of the abuses of this FCC and this administration of the First Amendment.
6: And Commissioner, that currently stations have 10 years once they're granted a license before it has to be renewed. This was actually extended by many years in previous Republican administrations after citizen groups began to challenge the licenses of many stations around the country in the 60s and the 70s. How unusual is it, this idea of even before the period of the license is up for renewal, that the government steps in?
5: It's extremely unusual. The last time that the agency advanced the period for a renewal of a license was over a half a century ago. And most certainly has never been done where eight of the entirely eight local broadcast stations owned by the network are brought up for renewal. And to be clear, the earliest renewal that was due was in 2028. The latest was in 2031. And these are actually eight-year licenses. So this is extremely unprecedented. And it just shows you what a pretext it is for going after Disney, because Disney has so far refused to bend the knee to this administration's demands that it fire a comedian and that it change its content so that this administration isn't upset by whatever coverage it's getting by this network. It's also meant, by the way, as a threat to other broadcasters, basically putting them on notice that if they upset this administration, they too will be dragged before the FCC in an early renewal process.
6: Could you tell us whether you've had conversations with the chair of the FCC, Brendan Carr, about this, to what degree you feel he is basically doing whatever President Trump wants?
5: Well, this administration is using any point of leverage that it has to go after its critics, whether it's the FCC, whether it's the FTC, whether it's the Department of Justice, whether it's the Department of Defense. It is trying everything it can to ensure that it gets coverage that it likes. And I have been very vocal in my criticism of this, and frankly, in alerting everyone, the public, the corporations, the broadcasters, reporters, that this is a serious issue for our democracy.
0: I think it's important to note that Trump's FCC pick, Brendan Carr, the chair of the FCC, wrote Project 2025's chapter on the FCC. And I want to go from what we're talking about with ABC and Kimmel and ABC being threatened with losing stations, losing their licenses, to mega mergers. More than 100 of Hollywood's most prominent writers, directors, and actors, and thousands of people overall related to Hollywood, producers, directors, actors, signed an open letter voicing their opposition to the proposed merger of Paramount, that was Paramount Skydance, and Warner Brothers Discovery. The letter reads in part, quote, "The integrity, independence, and diversity of our industry would be grievously compromised. Competition is essential for a healthy economy and a healthy democracy. So is thoughtful regulation and enforcement," unquote. Paramount Skydance announced its intended $111 billion acquisition of Warner Brothers Discovery early this year after Netflix dropped its bid after meeting at the White House. Paramount's offer still requires regulatory approval in the U.S. and Europe. If completed, it would create the largest media conglomerate in U.S. history, spanning news, sports, movies, video games, theme parks, and more, all controlled by Paramount Chair David Ellison, a vocal supporter of President Trump, as is his father, the billionaire Larry Ellison. So if Paramount Warner Brothers Discovery were approved, it would put CBS, owned by Paramount, together with HBO, CNN, and other what they call media properties. Can you talk about the significance of this, the mass opposition to this, Commissioner Gomez?
5: Sure. One thing that's important to note is that the FCC actually does not have a part in approving the actual merger itself, but it does have a role in approving the, or not approving, in reviewing the foreign ownership that is implicated by this transaction. And I'll get to that in a minute. Traditionally, what the FCC worries about when it comes to media and its regulations are three things: competition, localism, in other words, serving your local communities, and viewpoint diversity. And those principles are very important because we want to make sure that every viewer, every listener has the ability to see themselves in whatever choice they make in their broadcasts. The harm that we have when we have these mega consolidations, say of local broadcasters, like we just saw with the Nexstar TechNet transaction, which by the way is under court review right now, is that you lose that viewpoint diversity because all of a sudden every station that you're looking at has the same content because it's owned by the same corporate parent. And that is in fact harmful for localism, for civic engagement, even for getting information about high school sports. And, you know, we lose that benefit. We also don't want to reach a point where we just become a nation that gets content dictated to it by this administration. When Paramount was bought by Skydance, in fact, the commission did approve that. And one of the things that this commission imposed on that transaction was a requirement that they have a truth arbiter or an ombudsperson that would field complaints about bias in the content of the network. That is dangerous because we don't want to have a viewing public that is only seeing what this administration wants them to see. Now, with regard to the foreign ownership of the in the Paramount Warner Brothers transaction, I'm concerned that this FCC ensured that it actually carefully reviews what is being asked for here. Paramount has asked for the commission to approve up to 100% indirect foreign ownership in this transaction. Now, the foreign ownership we're talking about here is sovereign wealth funds by foreign countries and 10% by a Chinese company that is essentially controlled by China. I think there is a real issue here that we need to be concerned about if what this results in is a chilling effect in what content that viewers see because of any fear of upsetting these foreign governments in whatever content is being shown. And we've seen that already happen in, for example, the nixing of documentaries about reporters that have been murdered, you know, the Khashoggi murder. So this is a serious issue for the FCC, and we need to really seriously consider it.
6: And Commissioner Gomez, I'd like you to briefly comment on another major merger between Nexstar Media Group and Tegna, two of the largest local broadcast station owners in the U.S. The Trump administration approved the merger after your FCC waived rules limiting any company from owning stations that together reach more than 39% of U.S. households. Could you talk about that merger and the fact that Nexstar Media Group, its owners are known as very conservative folks who have aligned themselves with the Trump administration in the past?
5: Yes. So much like the foreign ownership, by the way, there's a statutory cap in how much a single owner can own in terms of local broadcasts, broadcasters. That ownership cap is 39% of viewing households in this country. The Nexstar Tegna merger will lead to a transaction that will reach 80% of viewing households of this country. And this goes back to my point about viewpoint diversity. What we have seen in the past, we've seen mergers in the past of local broadcasters, and what that leads to is a reduction of the journalism and of the local content, because what these transactions are seeking are synergies. Synergies are just another word for layoffs. And so what will happen is you will get the same content shown at all of these broadcasters in these individual markets, and you will no longer have a diversity of viewpoints being shown. And as you note, this Nexstar has been very sympathetic to this administration, probably for lots of reasons, not the least of which is that they want these transactions to be approved. But that's a problem because we don't want to have our media content fed to us by one person.
0: And significant in this, Commissioner Gomez, is that three Republican attorneys general, including Kris Kobach of Kansas, have joined with eight Democratic attorney generals in filing suit over this or challenging this legally.
5: Yeah, and important, that's the other thing I didn't mention, is one of the issues with having so much power concentrated in one corporation is that it will actually lead to increased cable rates and streaming rates for the viewers themselves, because it changes the balance of negotiating power. And that is a large reason why these attorney generals, both on Republicans and Democrats, are challenging the transaction. And one of the things that we saw, by the way, which I found very disturbing about this transaction, is that despite the magnitude of this transaction and despite the fact that it was unlawful for the FCC to actually approve it, it was not voted on by the commission. And that is done for a couple of reasons. One, it's less complicated if I cannot speak out publicly about something that's being done as a backdoor deal. And it was rushed through in order to avoid this very judicial review. All of the approvals, the DOJ approval, the FCC approval, happened very quickly in one day, and the transaction closed in 10 minutes after the FCC approved it. Clearly, this was coordinated so that this billionaire buddy bypass that this administration seems to have for the corporations it supports could get this done and hopefully avoid this judicial review. Apparently, it didn't work.
0: Well, Ana Gomez, we want to thank you so much for being with us. Federal Communications Commissioner, the only Democrat of the three that are left. The chair is Trump pick, Brendan Carr. Next up, we look at a funding crisis facing community media. It's public access TV, often overlooked when talking about public media in the United States. We'll talk to the heads of Access Sacramento in California and BronxNet, the poorest county in New York State, the Bronx, and how they serve their communities. What's at stake? Stay with us.

0: Honduran musician Carla Lara performing in our Democracy Now! Studio. This is Democracy Now!, democracynow.org. I'm Amy Goodman with Juan Gonzalez. We end today's show looking at a growing funding crisis in an often overlooked corner of public media, public access TV. It airs on cable. As more people cut the cord and drop their cable TV subscriptions, public access channels are losing a vital source of revenue. For decades, cable TV companies have paid franchise fees to local municipalities as compensation for use of the public right-of-way through which the companies route cables and utilities. Those fees have funded PEG stations, P-E-G. That stands for Public Educational and Governmental Access. This is part of a video made by BronxNet in New York.
1: It's happening everywhere. Cord cutting. Outdated law. FCC threats. Federal grant cancellations. Doors are being closed. And over 1,500 local media stations across the nation are being punished.
0: Public access stations are distinct from the PBS and NPR stations that are also in a funding crisis due to the defunding and dissolution of the Corporation for Public Broadcasting. We're joined now by the heads of two public access stations. Joe Barr is executive director of Access Sacramento in California's capital, and Michael Maxnavi is executive director of BronxNet in New York. Michael, let's begin with you. Talk about what's at stake, and for people who aren't familiar with what public access is, explain this sector of public media in the United States.
2: Congratulations, Amy, on 30 years of Democracy Now! And BronxNet Public Media and public access networks across the nation broadcast this program proudly. And we are participatory media. As we commemorate 250 years of American democracy and what the First Amendment means and freedom of expression, know that you have community resources very often in your cities and towns that provide media education, workforce training for the public, experiential learning for students, that's career building, but also promote civic awareness, voter literacy, digital literacy, and local information. It's a spotlight on the arts and culture and more. And BronxNet was formed 30 plus years ago, in part because the Bronx was too often misrepresented and sensationalized in mainstream media. If it bleeds, it leads. Hollywood also contributed to the Bronx being a symbol of urban blight for many decades, and that's why BronxNet exists, to correct those misrepresentations with authentic community voices. And that's in part why now the Bronx is a symbol of urban renewal.
3: And I'd like to ask Joe Barr, executive director of Access Sacramento, could you talk about the programming and the work of community media in Sacramento over the last few decades? And how did you find out that your funding might be cut?
4: Yeah, well, Access Sacramento does a lot of what BronxNet does. It really is of the community, by the community, for the community. We're doing workforce training. We're contributing to the creative economy of this region. The arts is a huge sector of Sacramento's economy. Movie production is actually a growing part of Sacramento's economy. As Hollywood studios leave Southern California, they're looking for other places that are cheaper to shoot their films, and we have people who can crew those films. So we are really here to give those opportunities to folks, but then also give them platforms for a voice. And your previous segment was a wonderful contrast to what we're trying to do in community media, which is really be authentically local, to share viewpoints that aren't necessarily heard in mainstream media, and for us to be facing these funding situations. When you add it on to what we heard in the previous segment with commercial media mergers, it really could be a dire situation for getting a broad spectrum of viewpoints. We heard,
0: Joe,
4: about our funding situation. Yes.
0: If you can explain that point of your funding, when we were in Sacramento in the last few weeks, we heard that Access Sacramento might fall off a cliff, that the Cable Commission is cutting your funding. Can you explain what you've been told?
4: Yes, so the Cable Commission has been telling us for about the last 9 months. They've done run some numbers, and they say that the PEG money, the money that they give us for operating organizations, is going to go away in a year, a little bit more than a year, and they are actively moving to shut the community media stations down, the public and educational organizations, and put all that money into the government channel. So this is really a situation where they unilaterally are making this decision. It's a policy decision that's going to affect a lot of people, the community at large, and they're essentially cutting down or shutting down the community organizations in favor of the government channel. That's where they want to put their money.
3: And Michael, I wanted to ask you, we're approaching the 2026 midterm elections. Can you talk about how organizations like BronxNet, the important role that they play in local debates and candidate interviews that maybe major commercial stations or even internet blogs or podcasts don't cover?
2: Thank you, Juan. We're in an era of media consolidation, as Commissioner Gomez so well stated. And community media networks like BronxNet met with her in D.C. a couple of weeks ago and to raise awareness about harmful legislation called H.R. 2289, as well as positive legislation called the Protecting Community TV Act. And we met with congressional representatives. And very often for local races in our given communities, including in the Bronx, the only televised local debates for these competitive races are televised on community media. Because in an era of media consolidation, toxic algorithms, addicted feeds, we are not seeing the commercial networks paying attention to the local news and information. As a matter of fact, local reporting jobs, local reporters have decreased 75% since 2002. And according to Rebuild Local News,
0: Michael, we just have a minute, and I wanted to quickly ask you what the bill in the New York State Legislature is and about the proposal as people cut the cord, you know, and their cable subscriptions to tax Netflix and Hulu. We have about 30 seconds.
2: We partner with League of Women Voters of New York to produce these debates, and they're important, and with cable, there's arguably a community good. There's local investment. As there's migration to digital entertainment and to streaming, there is no local investment. There's no local jobs. There's no local programming. And we have a bill called the Technology, Education, and Arts Through Media Act, which corrects that. It provides revenue for municipalities, which addresses what Joe was talking about in Sacramento, revenue for the state, revenue for digital literacy, local arts, community media, nonprofit news, and more. So that's why we are right after this interview, I'm heading up to Albany to talk with our state leaders about Teen New York and build broad consensus. We are very much poised to have model legislation in New York State, which really helps create and foster a healthy news and information ecosystem at the local level in this like really challenging time where there's crisis and community media centers closing across the nation and there's a loss of local jobs. This bill creates local jobs and local information and promotes civic engagement and awareness.
0: Michael Maxinavi, I want to thank you for being with us, Executive Director of BronxNet, and Joe Barr, Executive Director of Access Sacramento, where the next Cable Commission meeting is just in a few weeks in June. I'm in Toronto today speaking at Radio Days North America, moving on to screenings of the new documentary about Democracy Now!, Steal This Story, Please, on Thursday night and Friday morning in Minneapolis, then in Chicago on Friday night, Saturday afternoon, and on Saturday evening when I'll be joined by Juan Gonzalez, and then on to Milwaukee on Sunday. You can check our website at democracynow.org. Information for all these screenings and for more as we travel the country can also be found at stealthisstory.org. Democracy Now! Is produced with Mike Burkdienik, Esther Messiah Rhodes, Nermeen Sheikh, Maria Tarasena, Nicole Salazar, Sarah Nasser, Trina Nduris, Hamop, Kay Maria Studio, John Hamop, and Ravi Karan, Hani Masood, Diego Ramos, our Executive Director, Julie Crosby. Special thanks to Becca Staley and to Dennis Moynihan. I'm Amy Goodman in Toronto with Juan Gonzalez in Chicago.

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2: One last time, before you and everyone on your planet are destroyed.
4: It may have survived, but I mean, you wouldn't disagree that the regime has been severely weakened, given 4 weeks of enormous bombardment by the US and Israel, a huge blow to the economy, which was already very weakened, and presumably those people who are opposed to the regime will see that weakness, and at some point, those street protests that we saw at the beginning of the year will begin again.
5: How Tehran sees the recent developments is like rising up again, and it is like the wound or injury that doesn't kill you will strengthen you, and this is bringing a new self-confidence back into Iran that they can somehow turn the immediate threat into long-term strategic interest and opportunities.
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0: Earth.
2: You will get to see your home one last time before you and everyone on your planet are destroyed.
4: It may have survived, but I mean, you wouldn't disagree that the regime has been severely weakened, given 4 weeks of enormous bombardment by the US and Israel, a huge blow to the economy, which was already very weakened, and presumably those people who are opposed to the regime will see that weakness, and at some point, those street protests that we saw at the beginning of the year will begin again.
5: How Tehran sees the recent developments is like rising up again, and it is like the wound or injury that doesn't kill you will strengthen you, and this is bringing a new self-confidence back into Iran that they can somehow turn the immediate threat into long-term strategic interest and opportunities.
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2: See your home one last time before you and everyone on your planet are destroyed.
4: It may have survived, but, I mean, you wouldn't disagree that the regime has been severely weakened, given 4 weeks of enormous bombardment by the US and Israel, a huge blow to the economy, which was already very weakened, and presumably those people who are opposed to the regime will see that weakness, and at some point, those street protests that we saw at the beginning of the year will begin again.
5: How Tehran sees the recent developments is like rising up again, and it is like the wound or injury that doesn't kill you will strengthen you, and this is bringing a new self-confidence back into Iran that they can somehow turn the immediate threat into long-term strategic interests and opportunities.
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2: You wish to go home to your planet?
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2: One last time before you and everyone on your planet are destroyed.
4: It may have survived, but I mean, you wouldn't disagree that the regime has been severely weakened, given 4 weeks of enormous bombardment by the US and Israel, a huge blow to the economy, which was already very weakened, and presumably those people who are opposed to the regime will see that weakness, and at some point, those street protests that we saw at the beginning of the year will begin again.
5: How Tehran sees the recent developments is like rising up again, and it is like the wound or injury that doesn't kill you will strengthen you, and this is bringing a new self-confidence back into Iran that they can somehow turn the immediate threat into long-term strategic interest and opportunities.
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2: To see your home one last time before you and everyone on your planet are destroyed.
4: It may have survived, but I mean, you wouldn't disagree that the regime has been severely weakened, given 4 weeks of enormous bombardment by the US and Israel, a huge blow to the economy, which was already very weakened, and presumably those people who are opposed to the regime will see that weakness, and at some point, those street protests that we saw at the beginning of the year will begin again.
5: How Tehran sees the recent developments is like rising up again, and it is like the wound or injury that doesn't kill you will strengthen you, and this is bringing a new self-confidence back into Iran that they can somehow turn the immediate threat into long-term strategic interests and opportunities.
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0: I'm Sue Guzman, Fox News. President Trump announcing a change-up in tactics with Iran.
7: President Trump recently announced Project Freedom, saying it aimed to guide commercial ships through the Strait of Hormuz and defend them from Iranian attacks. But the president taking to Truth Social to say Project Freedom will be paused for a short period of time to see whether or not an agreement to end the war with Iran can be finalized and signed. He goes on to explain the move is based on the request of Pakistan and other countries, the tremendous military success that we have had, and the fact that great progress has been made toward a complete and final agreement, adding the U.S. blockade of the strait would remain in place. Kristen Goodwin, Fox News.
0: Meanwhile, the Secretary of State says the U.S.'s operation to reopen the Strait of Hormuz is a favorite of the world. Fox's Jared Halpern.

0: Okay, we're not attacking them.
1: Still, Rubio did not rule out the possibility combat operations resume if diplomatic negotiations fail. At the White House, Jared Halpern, Fox News.
2: And Secretary of State Rubio headed to the Vatican this week to meet with the Pope. Pope Leo XIV, viewed by some as a fence-mending visit following criticism of the pontiff by President Trump. President's keeping up the heat, though, on the Pope, accusing Leo of saying it's okay for Iran to have a nuclear weapon. The pontiff says he's just following church teaching. 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
3: Time and time again in the founding documents, it's stated that the primary purpose of American government is to protect our freedom. Politicians making a bait and switch of making security the most important are exhibiting the very tendencies to tyranny that America was created to overcome. This message brought to you by All News, All the Time.
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6: I'm Christopher Cruz in Washington. It feels like winter in parts of Colorado and Wyoming today. A storm is dumping wet, heavy snow in some areas. The mountains and foothills of Colorado have already gotten 15 to 20 inches of snow, and the storm won't end until later today. Here's CBS News meteorologist Rob Marciano.
7: The late spring storm could bring as much as 2 feet to places like Estes Park, west of Boulder. And with the snow piling up into Wednesday, commuters are being warned of the slick and dangerous roads. And the snow's heavy, so it could cause broken tree limbs and downed power lines.
6: Many schools and some universities in Colorado will be closed today. CBS News projects Vivek Ramaswamy will win the Republican nomination for governor in Ohio.
8: To call myself the Republican nominee for governor in the very state where I was born and raised, that is the American dream that makes American exceptionalism possible.
6: CBS News projects Amy Acton will win the Democratic nomination.
9: Together, we're going to make Ohio affordable so that we can pursue our dreams again, so that we can live a good life, so that we can age in place with dignity, and that we can be the community we all long to be.
6: President Trump has ordered a change in tactics in the Strait of Hormuz, temporarily ending the U.S. effort to guide ships safely through the waterway.
10: The president says great progress has been made toward reaching a deal with Iran, and he is pausing Project Freedom to see if the agreement can be finalized. Iranian analyst Omid Bamarian says the program risked an escalation.
11: The U.S. attempt to escort ships didn't seem to be successful.
10: Caroline Rose is with the Soufan Center.
12: It signals an experiment that the United States is trying to conduct amidst this very fragile ceasefire to see really what it can get away with.
10: Jesse Mitchell, CBS News.
6: The U.S. Department of Education has opened an investigation into Los Angeles public schools. It's accusing the country's second largest district of protecting sexual predators at the expense of its students. The story from CBS's Gio Insignaris.
13: An LAUSD spokesperson telling us that those who are being investigated for sexual misconduct are removed from the classroom and assigned to work from home, or to sit in a district-owned room away from school, no phone or computer, every day while the case is being investigated, what some call teacher's jail.
6: Three passengers have died on a cruise ship off West Africa, likely from the hantavirus. CBS's Dr. Celine Gounder.
14: Hantavirus is a family of viruses that infect rodents, so rats and mice. You get infected usually by breathing dust that has been contaminated by rodent droppings or urine.
6: This is CBS News.
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0: BBC News with Chris Berrow. President Trump has said he's pausing an operation to help ships transit the contested Strait of Hormuz. In a social media post, he indicated that this was to see whether a full and final peace agreement with Iran could be reached. Mr. Trump asserted that great progress had been made on that front, but gave no details. The Iranian Foreign Minister Abbas Araghchi has held talks with his Chinese counterpart Wang Yi in Beijing. His trip comes before a scheduled visit to China next week by President Trump, who'll be meeting President Xi Jinping. The authorities in northeastern Brazil say a teenager has opened fire at a school, killing two members of staff. The suspect, a 13-year-old student at the school, has been detained. Australia's government has confirmed that 13 Australian citizens linked to alleged Islamic State members are returning from Syria. The Home Affairs Minister said the government would not assist the group. London's Metropolitan Police has announced the creation of a special unit dedicated to keeping the British capital's Jewish community safe following a spate of hate attacks. Around 100 police officers will form the new team with a budget of over $24 million. Spain has said it will let a cruise ship at the centre of a deadly outbreak of hantavirus travel to the Canary Islands following a request from the World Health Organization. The ship is currently anchored off Cape Verde, about 3 or 4 days' journey from the Canaries. Campaigners in Britain are calling for the government to ban the spraying of the chemical weed killer glyphosate on crops at harvest because of concerns about its impact on human health. In men's football, Arsenal have qualified for the final of the UEFA Champions League, defeating Atletico Madrid 1-0. They'll play either Paris Saint-Germain or Bayern Munich, who face off on Wednesday in Bavaria. It will be the club's first appearance in a Champions League final in 20 years. Arsenal have never won the competition. BBC News.
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4: It may have survived, but I mean, you wouldn't disagree that the regime has been severely weakened given 4 weeks of enormous bombardment by the US and Israel, a huge blow to the economy which was already very weakened, and presumably those people who are opposed to the regime will see that weakness, and at some point those street protests that we saw at the beginning of the year will begin again.
5: How Tehran sees the recent developments is like rising up again, and it is like the wound or injury that doesn't kill you will strengthen you. And this is bringing a new self-confidence back into Iran that they can somehow turn the immediate threat into long-term strategic interests and opportunities.
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9: SRN News, I'm Jason Walker. Voters in several states Tuesday casting ballots in primary elections. In Ohio, it's setting up what could be one of the most expensive races for U.S. Senate this year as the GOP tries to hold on to that chamber. Elections also in Indiana and Michigan. Well, there's nothing like a warm spring day in May now that winter is long gone. On the other hand,
3: residents in Colorado and Wyoming bringing out the snow blowers, experiencing a late spring storm. National Weather Service meteorologist Zach Harris in Boulder.
6: This one certainly turns some heads when you start talking about the snowfall amounts we have in the forecast.
3: Some higher elevations in the mountain could get up to 2 feet of snow, much less in lower elevations like Denver, and then some places just rain.
6: For most seasoned Coloradans, we kind of know that there's quite a bit of change here as you go through April and May.
3: All that snow and rain could help drought conditions. I'm Julie Walker.
9: White House economists estimate now that President Trump's deals with pharmaceutical companies to drop some of their U.S. prescription drug prices to what they charge in other countries could save more than $500 billion over the next 10 years. In remarks to a group of seniors, President Trump says his prescription drug pricing plan will help the GOP hold their congressional majorities in the midterms.
10: Well, you'll find out, because I'll let you know. They know what to do, and they know what to do. And they know what not to do, more importantly, actually.
9: A gallon of regular gasoline climbed 31 cents in the last week to an average of $4.48. That's the word from AAA. A gunman near Dallas shooting five people, killing two of them. Police say they have the shooter. He's been arrested, and he knew his victims. This is SRN News. Mayo Clinic is issuing a warning about gambling.
11: The Rochester, Minnesota-based medical center says gambling can devolve into an uncontrollable urge to keep gambling despite the toll it takes on one's life. The recent easing of restrictions on sports gambling have unfortunately made the problem worse, particularly for young men. It can also lead to mental health issues, anxiety, and depression. Denominations such as the Southern Baptist Convention have condemned the increase in sports betting in society, and as the industry continues to grow, addressing these issues through regulation and public awareness is crucial. John Scott reporting.
9: The Warner on opening doors for ministry by the country's underground church. That's the word from Voice of the Martyrs Vice President Todd Nettleton. He says with the Iranian government, the authorities are paying attention to the war, but not paying too much attention to house churches. This is SRN News. Heavy criticism from Zambia concerning a $1 billion deal with the United States.
12: Zambia has accused the U.S. of linking a $2 billion health assistance deal to access to its rich mineral resources. The U.S. aims to reshape aid to Africa into transactional agreements while challenging China's influence. The deal with Zambia is one of dozens the Trump administration is pursuing in some of the world's most aid-dependent countries. However, talks have stalled in Zambia over U.S. demands for data sharing and preferential treatment for U.S. companies. I'm Karen Shemas.
9: Romania's pro-European coalition has collapsed after lawmakers voted in favor of a no-confidence motion against Prime Minister Ilie Bolojan. That vote Tuesday, less than 1 year after the coalition had been formed. More details at srnnews.com.
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0: the pause button. I'm Ted Lindner, Fox News. A change in posture for the U.S. in the conflict with Iran. The U.S. pausing a plan to escort ships through the Strait of Hormuz as President Trump pushes for a ceasefire deal with Iran. Fox's Ashley Webster with more.
1: The focus now is on a peace plan that up to now has gone absolutely nowhere, with leaders in Tehran and Washington both unwilling to make significant concessions. The last and only face-to-face negotiations taking place last month in Pakistan. 4 days ago, Iran did present a 14-point peace plan that reportedly centered on lifting that blockade in the Persian Gulf. But the key issue has always been for the Trump administration, Iran surrendering its enriched uranium stockpiles to stop the production of a nuclear weapon.
0: Oil prices falling following the announcement. Investors have been seeking a long-term peace agreement to open the strait. Biotech billionaire and President Trump supporter Vivek Ramaswamy going to face a challenge from Ohio's former health director as he seeks to keep the governor's office in GOP hands. In what promises to be one of November's marquee matchups, former Senator Sherrod Brown easily defeated a challenger in the Democratic primary for Senate, will now attempt to unseat Republican Senator John Husted. In Indiana, state Republicans who did not back President Trump's plan to redraw the state's congressional map went down to defeat. And Hawaii's very active Kilauea volcano erupting again. Fox's Gary Baumgarten with more.
2: It's the 46th eruption of the year, all captured on camera set up by the USGS, showing tons of ash and the flow of lava. Amazing photos of tephra being spread in the breeze, prompting an ashfall advisory. The USGS says there are 170 potentially active volcanoes in the United States. Gary Baumgarten, Fox News.
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6: I'm Christopher Cruz in Washington. It feels like winter in parts of Colorado and Wyoming today. A storm is dumping wet, heavy snow in some areas. The mountains and foothills of Colorado have already gotten 15 to 20 inches of snow, and the storm won't end until later today. Here's CBS News meteorologist Rob Marciano.
7: The late spring storm could bring as much as 2 feet to places like Estes Park, west of Boulder. And with the snow piling up into Wednesday, commuters are being warned of the slick and dangerous roads. And the snow's heavy, so it could cause broken tree limbs and downed power lines.
6: Many schools and some universities in Colorado will be closed today. CBS News projects Vivek Ramaswamy will win the Republican nomination for governor in Ohio.
8: To call myself the Republican nominee for governor in the very state where I was born and raised, that is the American dream that makes American exceptionalism possible.
6: CBS News projects Amy Acton will win the Democratic nomination.
9: Together, we're going to make Ohio affordable so that we can pursue our dreams again, so that we can live a good life, so that we can age in place with dignity, and that we can be the community we all long to be.
6: President Trump has ordered a change in tactics in the Strait of Hormuz, temporarily ending the U.S. effort to guide ships safely through the waterway.
10: The president says great progress has been made toward reaching a deal with Iran, and he is pausing Project Freedom to see if the agreement can be finalized. Iranian analyst Omid Bamarian says the program risked an escalation.
11: The U.S. attempt to escort ships didn't seem to be successful.
10: Caroline Rose is with the Soufan Center.
12: It signals an experiment that the United States is trying to conduct amidst this very fragile ceasefire to see really what it can get away with.
10: Jesse Mitchell, CBS News.
6: The U.S. Department of Education has opened an investigation into Los Angeles public schools. It's accusing the country's second largest district of protecting sexual predators at the expense of its students. The story from CBS's Gio Insignaris.
13: An LAUSD spokesperson telling us that those who are being investigated for sexual misconduct are removed from the classroom and assigned to work from home, or to sit in a district-owned room away from school, no phone or computer, every day while the case is being investigated, what some call teacher's jail.
6: Three passengers have died on a cruise ship off West Africa, likely from the hantavirus. CBS's Dr. Celine Gounder.
14: Hantavirus is a family of viruses that infect rodents, so rats and mice. You get infected usually by breathing dust that has been contaminated by rodent droppings or urine.
6: This is CBS News.
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17: 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already very weakened, and presumably those people who are opposed to the regime will see that weakness, and at some point those street protests that we saw at the beginning of the year will begin again.
18: How Tehran sees the recent developments is like rising up again, and it is like the wound or injury that doesn't kill you will strengthen you. And this is bringing a new self-confidence back into Iran that they can somehow turn the immediate threat into long-term strategic interests and opportunities.
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0: BBC News with Chris Berrow. President Trump has said he's pausing an operation to help ships transit the contested Strait of Hormuz. In a social media post, he indicated that this was to see whether a full and final peace agreement with Iran could be reached. Mr. Trump asserted that great progress had been made on that front, but gave no details. The Iranian Foreign Minister Abbas Araghchi has held talks with his Chinese counterpart Wang Yi in Beijing. His trip comes before a scheduled visit to China next week by President Trump, who'll be meeting President Xi Jinping. The authorities in northeastern Brazil say a teenager has opened fire at a school, killing two members of staff. The suspect, a 13-year-old student at the school, has been detained. Australia's government has confirmed that 13 Australian citizens linked to alleged Islamic State members are returning from Syria. The Home Affairs Minister said the government would not assist the group. London's Metropolitan Police has announced the creation of a special unit dedicated to keeping the British capital's Jewish community safe following a spate of hate attacks. Around 100 police officers will form the new team with a budget of over $24 million. Spain has said it will let a cruise ship at the centre of a deadly outbreak of hantavirus travel to the Canary Islands following a request from the World Health Organization. The ship is currently anchored off Cape Verde, about 3 or 4 days' journey from the Canaries. Campaigners in Britain are calling for the government to ban the spraying of the chemical weed killer glyphosate on crops at harvest because of concerns about its impact on human health. In men's football, Arsenal have qualified for the final of the UEFA Champions League, defeating Atletico Madrid 1-0. They'll play either Paris Saint-Germain or Bayern Munich, who face off on Wednesday in Bavaria. It will be the club's first appearance in a Champions League final in 20 years. Arsenal have never won the competition. BBC News.
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0: With SRN News, I'm Jason Walker. Voters in several states Tuesday casting ballots in primary elections. In Ohio, it's setting up what could be one of the most expensive races for U.S. Senate this year as the GOP tries to hold on to that chamber. Elections also in Indiana and Michigan. Well, there's nothing like a warm spring day in May now that winter is long gone. On the other hand,
1: residents in Colorado and Wyoming bringing out the snowblowers, experiencing a late spring storm. National Weather Service meteorologist Zach Hyris in Boulder.
2: This one certainly turns some heads when you start talking about the snowfall amounts we have in the forecast.
1: Some higher elevations in the mountain could get up to 2 feet of snow, much less in lower elevations like Denver, and then some places just rain.
2: For most seasoned Coloradans, we kind of know that there's quite a bit of change here as you go through April and May.
1: All that snow and rain could help drought conditions. I'm Julie Walker.
0: White House economists estimate now that President Trump's deals with pharmaceutical companies to drop some of their U.S. prescription drug prices to what they charge in other countries could save more than $500 billion over the next 10 years. In remarks to a group of seniors, President Trump says his prescription drug pricing plan will help the GOP hold their congressional majorities in the midterms.
3: Well, you'll find out, because I'll let you know. They know what to do, and they know what to do. They know what not to do, more importantly, actually.
0: A gallon of regular gasoline climbed 31 cents in the last week to an average of $4.48. That's the word from AAA. A gunman near Dallas shooting five people, killing two of them. Police say they have the shooter. He's been arrested, and he knew his victims. This is SRN News. Mayo Clinic is issuing a warning about gambling.
4: The Rochester, Minnesota-based medical center says gambling can devolve into an uncontrollable urge to keep gambling despite the toll it takes on one's life. The recent easing of restrictions on sports gambling have unfortunately made the problem worse, particularly for young men. It can also lead to mental health issues, anxiety, and depression. Denominations such as the Southern Baptist Convention have condemned the increase in sports betting in society, and as the industry continues to grow, addressing these issues through regulation and public awareness is crucial. John Scott reporting.
0: The Warner Ron opening doors for ministry by the country's underground church. That's the word from Voice of the Martyrs Vice President Todd Nettleton. He says with the Iranian government, the authorities are paying attention to the war, but not paying too much attention to house churches. This is SRN News. Heavy criticism from Zambia concerning a $1 billion deal with the United States.
5: Zambia has accused the U.S. of linking a $2 billion health assistance deal to access to its rich mineral resources. The U.S. aims to reshape aid to Africa into transactional agreements while challenging China's influence. The deal with Zambia is one of dozens the Trump administration is pursuing in some of the world's most aid-dependent countries. However, talks have stalled in Zambia over U.S. demands for data sharing and preferential treatment for U.S. companies. I'm Karen Shemas.
0: Romania's pro-European coalition has collapsed after lawmakers voted in favor of a no-confidence motion against Prime Minister Ilie Bolojan. That vote Tuesday, less than 1 year after the coalition had been formed. More details at srnnews.com.
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0: hitting the pause button. I'm Ted Lindner, Fox News. A change in posture for the U.S. in the conflict with Iran, the U.S. pausing a plan to escort ships through the Strait of Hormuz as President Trump pushes for a ceasefire deal with Iran. Fox's Ashley Webster with more.
1: The focus now is on a peace plan that up to now has gone absolutely nowhere, with leaders in Tehran and Washington both unwilling to make significant concessions. The last and only face-to-face negotiations taking place last month in Pakistan. 4 days ago, Iran did present a 14-point peace plan that reportedly centered on lifting that blockade in the Persian Gulf. But the key issue has always been for the Trump administration, Iran surrendering its enriched uranium stockpiles to stop the production of a nuclear weapon.
0: Oil prices falling. Following the announcement, investors have been seeking a long-term peace agreement to open the strait. Biotech billionaire and President Trump supporter Vivek Ramaswamy going to face a challenge from Ohio's former health director as he seeks to keep the governor's office in GOP hands. In what promises to be one of November's marquee matchups, former Senator Sherrod Brown easily defeated a challenger in the Democratic primary for Senate, will now attempt to unseat Republican Senator John Husted. In Indiana, state Republicans who did not back President Trump's plan to redraw the state's congressional map went down to defeat. And Hawaii's very active Kilauea volcano erupting again. Fox's Gary Baumgarten with more.
2: It's the 46th eruption of the year, all captured on camera set up by the USGS, showing tons of ash and the flow of lava. Amazing photos of tephra being spread in the breeze, prompting an ash fall advisory. The USGS says there are 170 potentially active volcanoes in the United States. Gary Baumgarten, Fox News.
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6: I'm Christopher Cruz in Washington. It feels like winter in parts of Colorado and Wyoming today. A storm is dumping wet, heavy snow in some areas. The mountains and foothills of Colorado have already gotten 15 to 20 inches of snow, and the storm won't end until later today. Here's CBS News meteorologist Rob Marciano.
7: The late spring storm could bring as much as 2 feet to places like Estes Park, west of Boulder. And with the snow piling up into Wednesday, commuters are being warned of the slick and dangerous roads. And the snow's heavy, so it could cause broken tree limbs and downed power lines.
6: Many schools and some universities in Colorado will be closed today. CBS News projects Vivek Ramaswamy will win the Republican nomination for governor in Ohio.
8: To call myself the Republican nominee for governor in the very state where I was born and raised, that is the American dream that makes American exceptionalism possible.
6: CBS News projects Amy Acton will win the Democratic nomination.
9: Together, we're going to make Ohio affordable so that we can pursue our dreams again, so that we can live a good life, so that we can age in place with dignity, and that we can be the community we all long to be.
6: President Trump has ordered a change in tactics in the Strait of Hormuz, temporarily ending the U.S. effort to guide ships safely through the waterway.
10: The president says great progress has been made toward reaching a deal with Iran, and he is pausing Project Freedom to see if the agreement can be finalized. Iranian analyst Omid Bamarian says the program risked an escalation.
11: The U.S. attempt to escort ships didn't seem to be successful.
10: Caroline Rose is with the Soufan Center.
12: It signals an experiment that the United States is trying to conduct amidst this very fragile ceasefire to see really what it can get away with.
10: Jesse Mitchell, CBS News.
6: The U.S. Department of Education has opened an investigation into Los Angeles public schools. It's accusing the country's second largest district of protecting sexual predators at the expense of its students. The story from CBS's Gio Insignaris.
13: An LAUSD spokesperson telling us that those who are being investigated for sexual misconduct are removed from the classroom and assigned to work from home, or to sit in a district-owned room away from school, no phone or computer, every day while the case is being investigated, what some call teacher's jail.
6: Three passengers have died on a cruise ship off West Africa, likely from the hantavirus. CBS's Dr. Celine Gounder.
14: Hantavirus is a family of viruses that infect rodents, so rats and mice. You get infected usually by breathing dust that has been contaminated by rodent droppings or urine.
6: This is CBS News.
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17: It may have survived, but I mean, you wouldn't disagree that the regime has been severely weakened, given 4 weeks of enormous bombardment by the US and Israel, a huge blow to the economy, which was already very weakened, and presumably those people who are opposed to the regime will see that weakness, and at some point, those street protests that we saw at the beginning of the year will begin again.
18: How Tehran sees the recent developments is like rising up again, and it is like the wound or injury that doesn't kill you will strengthen you. And this is bringing a new self-confidence back into Iran that they can somehow turn the immediate threat into long-term strategic interest and opportunities.
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20: BBC News with Chris Barrow. President Trump has said he's pausing an operation to help ships transit the contested Strait of Hormuz. In a social media post, he indicated that this was to see whether a full and final peace agreement with Iran could be reached. Mr. Trump asserted that great progress had been made on that front, but gave no details. The Iranian Foreign Minister Abbas Araghchi has held talks with his Chinese counterpart Wang Yi in Beijing. His trip comes before a scheduled visit to China next week by President Trump, who'll be meeting President Xi Jinping. The authorities in northeastern Brazil say a teenager has opened fire at a school, killing two members of staff. The suspect, a 13-year-old student at the school, has been detained. Australia's government has confirmed that 13 Australian citizens linked to alleged Islamic State members are returning from Syria. The Home Affairs Minister said the government would not assist the group. London's Metropolitan Police has announced the creation of a special unit dedicated to keeping the British capital's Jewish community safe following a spate of hate attacks. Around 100 police officers will form the new team with a budget of over $24 million. Spain has said it will let a cruise ship at the centre of a deadly outbreak of hantavirus travel to the Canary Islands following a request from the World Health Organization. The ship is currently anchored off Cape Verde, about 3 or 4 days' journey from the Canaries. Campaigners in Britain are calling for the government to ban the spraying of the chemical weed killer glyphosate on crops at harvest because of concerns about its impact on human health. In men's football, Arsenal have qualified for the final of the UEFA Champions League, defeating Atletico Madrid 1-0. They'll play either Paris Saint-Germain or Bayern Munich, who face off on Wednesday in Bavaria. It will be the club's first appearance in a Champions League final in 20 years. Arsenal have never won the competition. BBC News.
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3: With SRN News, I'm Jason Walker. Voters in several states Tuesday casting ballots in primary elections. In Ohio, it's setting up what could be one of the most expensive races for U.S. Senate this year as the GOP tries to hold on to that chamber. Elections also in Indiana and Michigan. Well, there's nothing like a warm spring day in May now that winter is long gone.
16: On the other hand,
19: residents in Colorado and Wyoming bringing out the snow blowers, experiencing a late spring storm. National Weather Service meteorologist Zach Hyris in Boulder.
21: This one certainly turns some heads when you start talking about the snowfall amounts we have in the forecast.
19: Some higher elevations in the mountain could get up to 2 feet of snow, much less in lower elevations like Denver, and then some places just rain.
21: For most seasoned Coloradans, we kind of know that there's quite a bit of change here as you go through April and May.
19: All that snow and rain could help drought conditions. I'm Julie Walker.
16: White House economists estimate now that President Trump's deals with pharmaceutical companies to drop some of their U.S. prescription drug prices to what they charge in other countries could save more than $500 billion over the next 10 years. In remarks to a group of seniors, President Trump says his prescription drug pricing plan will help the GOP hold their congressional majorities in the midterms.
22: Well, you'll find out, because I'll let you know. They know what to do, and they know what to do. They know what not to do, more importantly, actually.
16: A gallon of regular gasoline climbed 31 cents in the last week to an average of $4.48. That's the word from AAA. A gunman near Dallas shooting five people, killing two of them. Police say they have the shooter. He's been arrested, and he knew his victims. This is SRN News. Mayo Clinic is issuing a warning about gambling.
23: The Rochester, Minnesota-based medical center says gambling can devolve into an uncontrollable urge to keep gambling despite the toll it takes on one's life. The recent easing of restrictions on sports gambling have unfortunately made the problem worse, particularly for young men. It can also lead to mental health issues, anxiety, and depression. Denominations such as the Southern Baptist Convention have condemned the increase in sports betting in society, and as the industry continues to grow, addressing these issues through regulation and public awareness is crucial. John Scott reporting.
16: The Warren Iran opening doors for ministry by the country's underground church. That's the word from Voice of the Martyrs Vice President Todd Nettleton. He says with the Iranian government, the authorities are paying attention to the war, but not paying too much attention to house churches. This is SRN News. Heavy criticism from Zambia concerning a $1 billion deal with the United States.
24: Zambia has accused the U.S. of linking a $2 billion health assistance deal to access to its rich mineral resources. The U.S. aims to reshape aid to Africa into transactional agreements while challenging China's influence. The deal with Zambia is one of dozens the Trump administration is pursuing in some of the world's most aid-dependent countries. However, talks have stalled in Zambia over U.S. demands for data sharing and preferential treatment for U.S. companies. I'm Karen Shemas.
16: Romania's pro-European coalition has collapsed after lawmakers voted in favor of a no-confidence motion against Prime Minister Ilie Bolojan. That vote Tuesday, less than 1 year after the coalition had been formed. More details at srnnews.com.
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4: It's 55 minutes past hour.
0: Hitting the pause button. I'm Ted Lindner, Fox News. A change in posture for the U.S. in the conflict with Iran. The U.S. pausing a plan to escort ships through the Strait of Hormuz as President Trump pushes for a ceasefire deal with Iran. Fox's Ashley Webster with more.
1: The focus now is on a peace plan that up to now has gone absolutely nowhere, with leaders in Tehran and Washington both unwilling to make significant concessions. The last and only face-to-face negotiations taking place last month in Pakistan. 4 days ago, Iran did present a 14-point peace plan that reportedly centered on lifting that blockade in the Persian Gulf. But the key issue has always been for the Trump administration, Iran surrendering its enriched uranium stockpiles to stop the production of a nuclear weapon.
0: Oil prices falling. Following the announcement, investors have been seeking a long-term peace agreement to open the strait. Biotech billionaire and President Trump supporter Vivek Ramaswamy going to face a challenge from Ohio's former health director as he seeks to keep the governor's office in GOP hands. In what promises to be one of November's marquee matchups, former Senator Sherrod Brown, easily defeated a challenger in the Democratic primary for Senate, will now attempt to unseat Republican Senator John Husted. In Indiana, state Republicans who did not back President Trump's plan to redraw the state's congressional map went down to defeat. And Hawaii's very active Kilauea volcano erupting again. Fox's Gary Baumgarten with more.
2: It's the 46th eruption of the year, all captured on cameras set up by the USGS, showing tons of ash and the flow of lava. Amazing photos of tephra being spread in the breeze, prompting an ashfall advisory. The USGS says there are 170 potentially active volcanoes in the United States. Gary Baumgarten, Fox News.
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5: This is CBS News on the Hour, your home for original reporting. I'm Christopher Cruz in Washington. It feels like winter in parts of Colorado and Wyoming today. A storm is dumping wet, heavy snow in some areas. The mountains and foothills of Colorado have already gotten 15 to 20 inches of snow, and the storm won't end until later today. Here's CBS News meteorologist Rob Marciano.
7: The late spring storm could bring as much as 2 feet to places like Estes Park, west of Boulder. And with the snow piling up into Wednesday, commuters are being warned of the slick and dangerous roads. And the snow's heavy, so it could cause broken tree limbs and downed power lines.
5: Many schools and some universities in Colorado will be closed today. CBS News projects Vivek Ramaswamy will win the Republican nomination for governor in Ohio.
8: To call myself the Republican nominee for governor in the very state where I was born and raised, that is the American dream that makes American exceptionalism possible.
5: CBS News projects Amy Acton will win the Democratic nomination.
9: Together, we're going to make Ohio affordable so that we can pursue our dreams again, so that we can live a good life, so that we can age in place with dignity, and that we can be the community we all long to be.
5: President Trump has ordered a change in tactics in the Strait of Hormuz, temporarily ending the U.S. effort to guide ships safely through the waterway.
10: The president says great progress has been made toward reaching a deal with Iran, and he is pausing Project Freedom to see if the agreement can be finalized. Iranian analyst Omid Bamarian says the program risked an escalation.
11: The U.S. attempt to escort ships didn't seem to be successful.
10: Caroline Rose is with the Sufan Center.
12: It signals an experiment that the United States is trying to conduct amidst this very fragile ceasefire to see really what it can get away with.
10: Jesse Mitchell, CBS News.
5: The U.S. Department of Education has opened an investigation into Los Angeles public schools. It's accusing the country's second largest district of protecting sexual predators at the expense of its students. The story from CBS's Gio Insignaris.
13: An LAUSD spokesperson telling us that those who are being investigated for sexual misconduct are removed from the classroom and assigned to work from home, or to sit in a district-owned room away from school, no phone or computer, every day while the case is being investigated, what some call teacher's jail.
5: Three passengers have died on a cruise ship off West Africa, likely from the hantavirus. CBS's Dr. Celine Gounder.
14: Hantavirus is a family of viruses that infect rodents, so rats and mice. You get infected usually by breathing dust that has been contaminated by rodent droppings or urine.
5: This is CBS News.
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7: It may have survived, but I mean, you wouldn't disagree that the regime has been severely weakened, given 4 weeks of enormous bombardment by the US and Israel, a huge blow to the economy, which was already very weakened, and presumably those people who are opposed to the regime will see that weakness, and at some point, those street protests that we saw at the beginning of the year will begin again.
8: How Tehran sees the recent developments is like rising up again, and it is like the wound or injury that doesn't kill you will strengthen you, and this is bringing a new self-confidence back in Tehran that they can somehow turn the immediate threat into long-term strategic interest and opportunities.
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0: BBC News with Chris Berrow. President Trump has said he's pausing an operation to help ships transit the contested Strait of Hormuz. In a social media post, he indicated that this was to see whether a full and final peace agreement with Iran could be reached. Mr. Trump asserted that great progress had been made on that front, but gave no details. The Iranian Foreign Minister Abbas Araghchi has held talks with his Chinese counterpart Wang Yi in Beijing. His trip comes before a scheduled visit to China next week by President Trump, who'll be meeting President Xi Jinping. The authorities in northeastern Brazil say a teenager has opened fire at a school, killing two members of staff. The suspect, a 13-year-old student at the school, has been detained. Australia's government has confirmed that 13 Australian citizens linked to alleged Islamic State members are returning from Syria. The Home Affairs Minister said the government would not assist the group. London's Metropolitan Police has announced the creation of a special unit dedicated to keeping the British capital's Jewish community safe following a spate of hate attacks. Around 100 police officers will form the new team with a budget of over $24 million. Spain has said it will let a cruise ship at the centre of a deadly outbreak of hantavirus travel to the Canary Islands following a request from the World Health Organization. The ship is currently anchored off Cape Verde, about 3 or 4 days' journey from the Canaries. Campaigners in Britain are calling for the government to ban the spraying of the chemical weed killer glyphosate on crops at harvest because of concerns about its impact on human health. In men's football, Arsenal have qualified for the final of the UEFA Champions League, defeating Atletico Madrid 1-0. They'll play either Paris Saint-Germain or Bayern Munich, who face off on Wednesday in Bavaria. It will be the club's first appearance in a Champions League final in 20 years. Arsenal have never won the competition. BBC News.
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3: With SRN News, I'm Jason Walker. Voters in several states Tuesday casting ballots in primary elections. In Ohio, it's setting up what could be one of the most expensive races for U.S. Senate this year as the GOP tries to hold on to that chamber. Elections also in Indiana and Michigan. Well, there's nothing like a warm spring day in May now that winter is long gone. On the other hand,
4: residents in Colorado and Wyoming bringing out the snow blowers, experiencing a late spring storm. National Weather Service meteorologist Zach Hyris in Boulder.
5: This one certainly turns some heads when you start talking about the snowfall amounts we have in the forecast.
4: Some higher elevations in the mountain could get up to 2 feet of snow, much less in lower elevations like Denver, and then some places just rain.
5: For most seasoned Coloradans, we kind of know that there's quite a bit of change here as you go through April and May.
4: All that snow and rain could help drought conditions. I'm Julie Walker.
3: White House economists estimate now that President Trump's deals with pharmaceutical companies to drop some of their U.S. prescription drug prices to what they charge in other countries could save more than $500 billion over the next 10 years. In remarks to a group of seniors, President Trump says his prescription drug pricing plan will help the GOP hold their congressional majorities in the midterms.
6: Well, you'll find out, because I'll let you know. They know what to do, and they know what to do. They know what not to do, more importantly, actually.
3: A gallon of regular gasoline climbed 31 cents in the last week to an average of $4.48. That's the word from AAA. A gunman near Dallas shooting five people, killing two of them. Police say they have the shooter. He's been arrested, and he knew his victims. This is SRN News. Mayo Clinic is issuing a warning about gambling.
7: The Rochester, Minnesota-based medical center says gambling can devolve into an uncontrollable urge to keep gambling despite the toll it takes on one's life. The recent easing of restrictions on sports gambling have unfortunately made the problem worse, particularly for young men. It can also lead to mental health issues, anxiety, and depression. Denominations such as the Southern Baptist Convention have condemned the increase in sports betting in society, and as the industry continues to grow, addressing these issues through regulation and public awareness is crucial. John Scott reporting.
3: The Warren Iran opening doors for ministry by the country's underground church. That's the word from Voice of the Martyrs Vice President Todd Nettleton. He says with the Iranian government, the authorities are paying attention to the war, but not paying too much attention to house churches. This is SRN News. Heavy criticism from Zambia concerning a $1 billion deal with the United States.
8: Zambia has accused the U.S. of linking a $2 billion health assistance deal to access to its rich mineral resources. The U.S. aims to reshape aid to Africa into transactional agreements while challenging China's influence. The deal with Zambia is one of dozens the Trump administration is pursuing in some of the world's most aid-dependent countries. However, talks have stalled in Zambia over U.S. demands for data sharing and preferential treatment for U.S. companies. I'm Karen Shemas.
3: Romania's pro-European coalition has collapsed after lawmakers voted in favor of a no-confidence motion against Prime Minister Ilie Bolojan. That vote Tuesday, less than 1 year after the coalition had been formed. More details at srnnews.com.
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2: It's 10 minutes past the hour.
9: Hitting the pause button. I'm Ted Lindner, Fox News. A change in posture for the U.S. in the conflict with Iran. The U.S. pausing a plan to escort ships through the Strait of Hormuz as President Trump pushes for a ceasefire deal with Iran. Fox's Ashley Webster with more.
10: The focus now is on a peace plan that up to now has gone absolutely nowhere, with leaders in Tehran and Washington both unwilling to make significant concessions. The last and only face-to-face negotiations taking place last month in Pakistan. 4 days ago, Iran did present a 14-point peace plan that reportedly centered on lifting that blockade in the Persian Gulf. But the key issue has always been for the Trump administration, Iran surrendering its enriched uranium stockpiles to stop the production of a nuclear weapon.
9: Oil prices falling following the announcement. Investors have been seeking a long-term peace agreement to open the strait. Biotech billionaire and President Trump supporter Vivek Ramaswamy going to face a challenge from Ohio's former health director as he seeks to keep the governor's office in GOP hands. In what promises to be one of November's marquee matchups, former Senator Sherrod Brown easily defeated.

0: advisory. The USGS says there are 170 potentially active volcanoes in the United States. Gary Baumgarten, Fox News.
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5: I'm Christopher Cruz in Washington. It feels like winter in parts of Colorado and Wyoming today. A storm is dumping wet, heavy snow in some areas. The mountains and foothills of Colorado have already gotten 15 to 20 inches of snow, and the storm won't end until later today. Here's CBS News meteorologist Rob Marciano.
6: The late spring storm could bring as much as 2 feet to places like Estes Park, west of Boulder. And with the snow piling up into Wednesday, commuters are being warned of the slick and dangerous roads. And the snow's heavy, so it could cause broken tree limbs and downed power lines.
5: Many schools and some universities in Colorado will be closed today. CBS News projects Vivek Ramaswamy will win the Republican nomination for governor in Ohio.
7: To call myself the Republican nominee for governor in the very state where I was born and raised, that is the American dream that makes American exceptionalism possible.
5: CBS News projects Amy Acton will win the Democratic nomination.
8: Together, we're going to make Ohio affordable so that we can pursue our dreams again, so that we can live a good life, so that we can age in place with dignity, and that we can be the community we all long to be.
5: President Trump has ordered a change in tactics in the Strait of Hormuz, temporarily ending the U.S. effort to guide ships safely through the waterway.
9: The president says great progress has been made toward reaching a deal with Iran, and he is pausing Project Freedom to see if the agreement can be finalized. Iranian analyst Omid Bamarian says the program risked an escalation.
10: The U.S. attempt to escort ships didn't seem to be successful.
9: Caroline Rose is with the Soufan Center.
11: It signals an experiment that the United States is trying to conduct amidst this very fragile ceasefire to see really what it can get away with.
9: Jesse Mitchell, CBS News.
5: The U.S. Department of Education has opened an investigation into Los Angeles public schools. It's accusing the country's second largest district of protecting sexual predators at the expense of its students. The story from CBS's Gio Insignaris.
12: An LAUSD spokesperson telling us that those who are being investigated for sexual misconduct are removed from the classroom and assigned to work from home, or to sit in a district-owned room away from school, no phone or computer, every day while the case is being investigated, what some call teacher's jail.
5: Three passengers have died on a cruise ship off West Africa, likely from the hantavirus. CBS's Dr. Celine Gounder.
13: Hantavirus is a family of viruses that infect rodents, so rats and mice. You get infected usually by breathing dust that has been contaminated by rodent droppings or urine.
5: This is CBS News.
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14: BBC News with Chris Barrow. President Trump has said he's pausing an operation to help ships transit the contested Strait of Hormuz. In a social media post, he indicated that this was to see whether a full and final peace agreement with Iran could be reached. Mr. Trump asserted that great progress had been made on that front, but gave no details. The Iranian Foreign Minister Abbas Araghchi has held talks with his Chinese counterpart Wang Yi in Beijing. His trip comes before a scheduled visit to China next week by President Trump, who'll be meeting President Xi Jinping. The authorities in northeastern Brazil say a teenager has opened fire at a school, killing two members of staff. The suspect, a 13-year-old student at the school, has been detained. Australia's government has confirmed that 13 Australian citizens linked to alleged Islamic State members are returning from Syria. The Home Affairs Minister said the government would not assist the group. London's Metropolitan Police has announced the creation of a special unit dedicated to keeping the British capital's Jewish community safe following a spate of hate attacks. Around 100 police officers will form the new team with a budget of over $24 million. Spain has said it will let a cruise ship at the centre of a deadly outbreak of hantavirus travel to the Canary Islands following a request from the World Health Organization. The ship is currently anchored off Cape Verde, about 3 or 4 days' journey from the Canaries. Campaigners in Britain are calling for the government to ban

0: the spraying of the chemical weed killer glyphosate on crops at harvest because of concerns about its impact on human health. In men's football, Arsenal have qualified for the final of the UEFA Champions League, defeating Atletico Madrid 1-0. They'll play either Paris Saint-Germain or Bayern Munich, who face off on Wednesday in Bavaria. It will be the club's first appearance in a Champions League final in 20 years. Arsenal have never won the competition. BBC News.
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4: It may have survived, but I mean, you wouldn't disagree that the regime has been severely weakened, given 4 weeks of enormous bombardment by the US and Israel, a huge blow to the economy, which was already very weakened, and presumably those people who are opposed to the regime will see that weakness, and at some point, those street protests that we saw at the beginning of the year will begin 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
5: How Tehran sees the recent developments is like rising up again, and it is like the wound or injury that doesn't kill you will strengthen you. And this is bringing a new self-confidence back into Iran that they can somehow turn the immediate threat into long-term strategic interest and opportunities.
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1: With SRN News, I'm Jason Walker. President Trump renewing his criticism of Pope Leo ahead of Secretary of State Rubio's visit to the Vatican City. Here's White House correspondent Greg Clugston.
2: Rubio, who is Catholic, will travel to Rome and Vatican City this week in a bid to ease rising tensions between the Trump administration and the Pope. Before the Secretary of State's departure, the president claimed Pope Leo believes it's okay for Iran to have a nuclear weapon and that he's endangering Catholics and a lot of people. Leo has not said Iran should obtain nuclear weapons, but he has criticized the war against Iran generally and called for more peace talks. Greg Clugston, Washington.
1: China's foreign minister holding talks with his Iranian counterpart Wednesday in Beijing. No details of that meeting have been given. Ukrainian authorities say Russian drone and missile strikes killing at least 22 people, most of them civilians, and wounding more than 80 others. President Volodymyr Zelensky criticizing Moscow for launching the attacks after the Kremlin announced a temporary unilateral ceasefire for later this week. President Trump is reviving the Presidential Physical Fitness Award as part of the push to return an annual physical fitness test to America's schools. That award is tied to the presidential fitness test, which was a public school fixture for many years, but was wiped out by President Barack Obama.
3: We're bringing it back. We're bringing it back. My administration's working very hard to defend America's cherished athletic traditions and pass our values of excellence and competitiveness to the next generation. So important.
1: And the president says, of course, it is very important that kids get plenty of exercise. This is SRN News. A church in the United Kingdom appealing a preaching ban.
4: The Bread of Life Community Church is protesting a community protection notice that prohibits loudspeakers in the town of Colchester. It is also accusing the community of using public order powers in an unprecedented way by targeting a whole church rather than individual evangelists. It said the notice criminalizes both the content of the message and the manner of preaching. The Reverend Stephen Clayton, pastor of Bread of Life Community Church, said the church has preached lawfully and peacefully in Colchester for 6 years. He also said that we will not be intimidated into abandoning the Great Commission. John Scott reporting.
1: 75th Annual National Day of Prayer coming up Thursday. Thousands of churches will be involved. Officials say it's an opportunity for Americans to pray together in faith, standing on the promises of God. This is SRN News. Oil prices easing, stocks reaching new records. Seth Soutell has the latest.
5: Stocks rose to more records on Wall Street as crude oil prices fell back and investors focused on more strong earnings reports from big U.S. companies. The S&P 500 rose 0.8% Tuesday. The Dow added 356 points. That's about 0.7%. The Nasdaq Composite rose 1%. Brent crude fell 4% to about $110 a barrel. DuPont rallied more than 8%. The big chemical company was the latest to report bigger profits for the beginning of the year than analysts expected. Anheuser-Busch and Pinterest also posted big gains after their profit report. Seth Soutell, New York.
1: U.S. health regulators have announced the first authorization of fruit-flavored electronic cigarettes, intended, of course, for adult smokers. More details at srnnews.com.
6: News got you down? 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Read the first paragraph of the Declaration of Independence and think about it for a while. 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
7: It's 25 minutes past hour.
0: hitting the pause button. I'm Ted Lindner, Fox News. A change in posture for the U.S. in the conflict with Iran, the U.S. pausing a plan to escort ships through the Strait of Hormuz as President Trump pushes for a ceasefire deal with Iran. Fox's Ashley Webster with more.
7: The focus now is on a peace plan that up to now has gone absolutely nowhere, with leaders in Tehran and Washington both unwilling to make significant concessions. The last and only face-to-face negotiations taking place last month in Pakistan. 4 days ago, Iran did present a 14-point peace plan that reportedly centered on lifting that blockade in the Persian Gulf. But the key issue has always been for the Trump administration, Iran surrendering its enriched uranium stockpiles to stop the production of a nuclear weapon.
0: Oil prices falling following the announcement. Investors have been seeking a long-term peace agreement to open the strait. Biotech billionaire and President Trump supporter Vivek Ramaswamy going to face a challenge from Ohio's former health director as he seeks to keep the governor's office in GOP hands. In what promises to be one of November's marquee matchups, former Senator Sherrod Brown easily defeated a challenger in the Democratic primary for Senate, will now attempt to unseat Republican Senator John Husted. In Indiana, state Republicans who did not back President Trump's plan to redraw the state's congressional map went down to defeat. And Hawaii's very active Kilauea volcano erupting again. Fox's Gary Baumgarten with more.
8: It's the 46th eruption of the year, all captured on camera set up by the USGS, showing tons of ash and the flow of lava. Amazing photos of tephra being spread in the breeze, prompting an ash fall advisory. The USGS says there are 170 potentially active volcanoes in the United States. Gary Baumgarten, Fox News.
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12: I'm Deborah Rodriguez. A snow day in May.
13: Thank you for calling Denver Public School.
12: No one will be there to answer the phones after the Colorado foothills got more than 20 inches of snow. Wintry weather's canceled classes in three of the state's largest districts. Roads are a mess. CBS News Colorado meteorologist Dave Aguilera.
14: About 3 to 6 inches downtown, 4 to 8 Aurora down to Castle Rock, and 1 to nearly 2, 2.5 feet of snow for the Front Range Mountains and the foothills.
12: Last night's Mets-Rockies game postponed. A winter storm warning remains in effect until mid-afternoon, and the high in Denver Monday was 72. The race for Ohio's open Senate seat is underway, and CBS News projects former Senator Sherrod Brown will win the Democratic Senate nomination.
15: I'm in this fight with you, and this fight alongside you every step of the way. Because when you love this country, you fight for the people who make it work.
12: He'll face Republican John Husted. Trump ally Vivek Ramaswamy will be up against the state's Democratic health director, Amy Acton, in the race for governor. Here's Ramaswamy.
16: I know that American dream exists because I have lived it in this state because of the opportunities that the state of Ohio gave to me and to my family.
12: President Trump has put the U.S. operation to escort stuck ships through the Strait of Hormuz on hold as Iran's foreign minister meets with his Chinese counterpart a week before Trump's trip to Beijing. The BBC's Stephen McDonald in Beijing.
17: China would love to be able to say to the U.S., look, we're doing our best to end the gridlock in the Strait of Hormuz. We've been having these discussions with the Iranian government on that front.
12: South African health officials say two passengers airlifted off that quarantine cruise ship have a rare strain of hantavirus that spreads from human to human. And the ship is on the move again. CBS's Tom Hansen.
18: The voyage to the Canary Islands is expected to take 3 to 4 days. Health officials will decide if further quarantine is necessary. And if that's the case, a WHO official says the quarantine could last for up to 2 months.
12: Three passengers have died. Friends, fans will get a chance to own a piece of TV history.
19: No one told you life was gonna be this way.
12: Priceless pieces from Matthew Perry's personal collection will be sold off to benefit the late sitcom star nonprofit that aims to destigmatize addiction and recovery. Gas up to an average $3.54 a gallon today. This is CBS News.
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20: BBC News with Danielle Yawowiecka. President Trump has said he's pausing an operation to help ships transit the Strait of Hormuz. In a social media post, he indicated that this was to see whether a full and final peace agreement with Iran could be reached. So far, there's been only one round of direct talks, which ended without a deal. The Iranian Foreign Minister Abbas Araghchi has held talks with his Chinese counterpart Wang Yi in Beijing. Mr. Araghchi's trip comes before a scheduled visit to China next week by President Trump, who'll be meeting President Xi Jinping. A 13-year-old student has been arrested in Brazil, suspected of killing two members of staff after opening fire at his school. Another employee and a student were injured in the shooting. Australia's government has confirmed that 13 Australian citizens linked to alleged Islamic State members are returning from Syria. Police said some of them would be arrested and charged upon arrival. Ukrainian officials say Russia has launched further attacks after a unilateral Ukrainian ceasefire was due to come into effect. Officials in Kharkiv said a woman was injured and homes damaged in a Russian drone attack. Spain has said it'll let a cruise ship at the centre of a deadly outbreak of hantavirus travel to the Canary Islands. The Ministry of Health in Madrid said it was acting on humanitarian principles following a request from the World Health Organization. Seven of the main candidates running for governor in the largest US state, California, have appeared in another televised debate. Five Democrats and two Republicans sparred over issues including housing, immigration, and President Trump's relationship with the state. North Korea has revised its constitution to define South Korea as a separate state and drop references to reunification. The South Korean news agency Yonhap says this formalizes North Korean leader Kim Jong-un's shift toward a two hostile states policy. And that's the latest BBC News.
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24: It may have survived, but I mean, you wouldn't disagree that the regime has been severely weakened, given 4 weeks of enormous bombardment by the US and Israel, a huge blow to the economy, which was already very weakened, and presumably those people who are opposed to the regime will see that weakness, and at some point, those street protests that we saw at the beginning of the year will begin again.
25: How Tehran sees the recent developments is like rising up again, and it is like the wound or injury that doesn't kill you will strengthen you. And this is bringing a new self-confidence back in Tehran that they can somehow turn the immediate threat into long-term strategic interest and opportunities.
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1: With SRN News, I'm Jason Walker. President Trump renewing his criticism of Pope Leo ahead of Secretary of State Rubio's visit to the Vatican City. Here's White House correspondent Greg Clugston.
2: Rubio, who is Catholic, will travel to Rome and Vatican City this week in a bid to ease rising tensions between the Trump administration and the Pope. Before the Secretary of State's departure, the president claimed Pope Leo believes it's okay for Iran to have a nuclear weapon and that he's endangering Catholics and a lot of people. Leo has not said Iran should obtain nuclear weapons, but he has criticized the war against Iran generally and called for more peace talks. Greg Clugston, Washington.
1: China's foreign minister holding talks with his Iranian counterpart Wednesday in Beijing. No details of that meeting have been given. Ukrainian authorities say Russian drone and missile strikes killing at least 22 people, most of them civilians, and wounding more than 80 others. President Vladimir Zelensky criticizing Moscow for launching the attacks after the Kremlin announced a temporary unilateral ceasefire for later this week. President Trump is reviving the Presidential Physical Fitness Award as part of the push to return an annual physical fitness test to America's schools. That award is tied to the Presidential Fitness Test, which was a public school fixture for many years, but was wiped out by President Barack Obama.
3: We're bringing it back. We're bringing it back. My administration's working very hard to defend America's cherished athletic traditions and pass our values of excellence and competitiveness to the next generation. So important.
1: And the president says, of course, it is very important that kids get plenty of exercise. This is SRN News. A church in the United Kingdom appealing a preaching ban.
4: The Bread of Life Community Church is protesting a community protection notice that prohibits loudspeakers in the town of Colchester. It is also accusing the community of using public order powers in an unprecedented way by targeting a whole church rather than individual evangelists. It said the notice criminalizes both the content of the message and the manner of preaching. The Reverend Stephen Clayton, pastor of Bread of Life Community Church, said the church has preached lawfully and peacefully in Colchester for 6 years. He also said that we will not be intimidated into abandoning the Great Commission. John Scott reporting.
1: 75th Annual National Day of Prayer coming up Thursday. Thousands of churches will be involved. Officials say it's an opportunity for Americans to pray together in faith, standing on the promises of God. This is SRN News. Oil prices easing, stocks reaching new records. Seth Sutel has the latest.
5: Stocks rose to more records on Wall Street as crude oil prices fell back and investors focused on more strong earnings reports from big U.S. companies. The S&P 500 rose 0.8% Tuesday. The Dow added 356 points. That's about 0.7%. The Nasdaq Composite rose 1%. Brent crude fell 4% to about $110 a barrel. DuPont rallied more than 8%. The big chemical company was the latest to report bigger profits for the beginning of the year than analysts expected. Anheuser-Busch and Pinterest also posted big gains after their profit report. Seth Sutel, New York.
1: U.S. health regulators have announced the first authorization of fruit-flavored electronic cigarettes, intended, of course, for adult smokers. More details at srnnews.com.
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0: The pause button. I'm Ted Lindner, Fox News. A change in posture for the U.S. in the conflict with Iran. The U.S. pausing a plan to escort ships through the Strait of Hormuz as President Trump pushes for a ceasefire deal with Iran. Fox's Ashley Webster with more.
23: The focus now is on a peace plan that up to now has gone absolutely nowhere, with leaders in Tehran and Washington both unwilling to make significant concessions. The last and only face-to-face negotiations taking place last month in Pakistan. 4 days ago, Iran did present a 14-point peace plan that reportedly centered on lifting that blockade in the Persian Gulf. But the key issue has always been for the Trump administration, Iran surrendering its enriched uranium stockpiles to stop the production of a nuclear weapon.
0: Oil prices falling following the announcement. Investors have been seeking a long-term peace agreement to open the strait. Biotech billionaire and President Trump supporter Vivek Ramaswamy going to face a challenge from Ohio's former health director as he seeks to keep the governor's office in GOP hands. In what promises to be one of November's marquee matchups, former Senator Sherrod Brown easily defeated a challenger in the Democratic primary for Senate, will now attempt to unseat Republican Senator John Husted. In Indiana, state Republicans who did not back President Trump's plan to redraw the state's congressional map went down to defeat. And Hawaii's very active Kilauea volcano erupting again. Fox's Gary Baumgarten with more.
7: It's the 46th eruption of the year, all captured on camera set up by the USGS, showing tons of ash and the flow of lava. Amazing photos of tephra being spread in the breeze, prompting an ash fall advisory. The USGS says there are 170 potentially active volcanoes in the United States. Gary Baumgarten, Fox News.
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12: I'm Deborah Rodriguez. A snow day in May.
13: Thank you for calling Denver Public School.
12: No one will be there to answer the phones after the Colorado foothills got more than 20 inches of snow. Wintry weather's canceled classes in three of the state's largest districts. Roads are a mess. CBS News Colorado meteorologist Dave Aguilera.
14: About 3 to 6 inches downtown, 4 to 8 Aurora down to Castle Rock, and 1 to nearly 2, 2.5 feet of snow for the Front Range Mountains and the foothills.
12: Last night's Mets-Rockies game postponed. A winter storm warning remains in effect until mid-afternoon, and the high in Denver Monday was 72. The race for Ohio's open Senate seat is underway, and CBS News projects former Senator Sherrod Brown will win the Democratic Senate nomination.
15: I'm in this fight with you, and this fight alongside you every step of the way. Because when you love this country, you fight for the people who make it work.
12: He'll face Republican John Husted. Trump ally Vivek Ramaswamy will be up against the state's Democratic health director, Amy Acton, in the race for governor. Here's Ramaswamy.
16: I know that American dream exists because I have lived it in this state because of the opportunities that the state of Ohio gave to me and to my family.
12: President Trump has put the U.S. operation to escort stuck ships through the Strait of Hormuz on hold as Iran's foreign minister meets with his Chinese counterpart a week before Trump's trip to Beijing. The BBC's Stephen McDonald in Beijing.
17: China would love to be able to say to the U.S., look, we're doing our best to end the gridlock in the Strait of Hormuz. We've been having these discussions with the Iranian government on that front.
12: South African health officials say two passengers airlifted off that quarantine cruise ship have a rare strain of hantavirus that spreads from human to human. And the ship is on the move again. CBS's Tom Hansen.
18: The voyage to the Canary Islands is expected to take 3 to 4 days. Health officials will decide if further quarantine is necessary. And if that's the case, a WHO official says the quarantine could last for up to 2 months.
12: Three passengers have died. Friends, fans will get a chance to own a piece of TV history.
19: No one told you that was gonna be this way.
12: Priceless pieces from Matthew Perry's personal collection will be sold off to benefit the late sitcom star nonprofit that aims to destigmatize addiction and recovery. Gas up to an average $3.54 a gallon today. This is CBS News.
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20: BBC News with Danielle Yawowiecka. President Trump has said he's pausing an operation to help ships transit the Strait of Hormuz. In a social media post, he indicated that this was to see whether a full and final peace agreement with Iran could be reached. So far, there's been only one round of direct talks, which ended without a deal. The Iranian Foreign Minister Abbas Araghchi has held talks with his Chinese counterpart Wang Yi in Beijing. Mr. Araghchi's trip comes before a scheduled visit to China next week by President Trump, who will be meeting President Xi Jinping. A 13-year-old student has been arrested in Brazil, suspected of killing two members of staff after opening fire at his school. Another employee and a student were injured in the shooting. Australia's government has confirmed that 13 Australian citizens linked to alleged Islamic State members are returning from Syria. Police said some of them would be arrested and charged upon arrival. Ukrainian officials say Russia has launched further attacks after a unilateral Ukrainian ceasefire was due to come into effect. Officials in Kharkiv said a woman was injured and homes damaged in a Russian drone attack. Spain has said it'll let a cruise ship at the centre of a deadly outbreak of hantavirus travel to the Canary Islands. The Ministry of Health in Madrid said it was acting on humanitarian principles following a request from the World Health Organization. Seven of the main candidates running for governor in the largest US state, California, have appeared in another televised debate. Five Democrats and two Republicans sparred over issues including housing, immigration, and President Trump's relationship with the state. North Korea has revised its constitution to define South Korea as a separate state and drop references to reunification. The South Korean news agency Yonhap says this formalises North Korean leader Kim Jong-un's shift toward a two hostile states policy. And that's the latest BBC News.
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24: It may have survived, but I mean, you wouldn't disagree that the regime has been severely weakened given 4 weeks of enormous bombardment by the US and Israel, a huge blow to the economy, which was already very weakened. And presumably those people who are opposed to the regime will see that weakness. And at some point, those street protests that we saw at the beginning of the year will begin again.
25: How Tehran sees the recent developments is like rising up again, and it is like the wound or injury that doesn't kill you will strengthen you. And this is bringing a new self-confidence back into Iran that they can somehow turn the immediate threat into long-term strategic interests and opportunities.
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1: With SRN News, I'm Jason Walker. President Trump renewing his criticism of Pope Leo ahead of Secretary of State Rubio's visit to the Vatican City. Here's White House correspondent Greg Clugston.
28: Rubio, who is Catholic, will travel to Rome and Vatican City this week in a bid to ease rising tensions between the Trump administration and the Pope. Before the Secretary of State's departure, the president claimed Pope Leo believes it's okay for Iran to have a nuclear weapon and that he's endangering Catholics and a lot of people. Leo has not said Iran should obtain nuclear weapons, but he has criticized the war against Iran generally and called for more peace talks. Greg Clugston, Washington.
1: China's foreign minister holding talks with his Iranian counterpart Wednesday in Beijing. No details of that meeting have been given. Ukrainian authorities say Russian drone and missile strikes killing at least 22 people, most of them civilians, and wounding more than 80 others. President Vladimir Zelensky criticizing Moscow for launching the attacks after the Kremlin announced a temporary unilateral ceasefire for later this week. President Trump is reviving the Presidential Physical Fitness Award as part of the push to return an annual physical fitness test to America's schools. That award is tied to the Presidential Fitness Test, which was a public school fixture for many years but was wiped out by President Barack Obama.
0: We're bringing it back. We're bringing it back. My administration's working very hard to defend America's cherished athletic traditions and pass our values of excellence and competitiveness to the next generation. So important.
1: And the president says, of course, it is very important that kids get plenty of exercise. This is SRN News. A church in the United Kingdom appealing a preaching ban.
4: The Bread of Life Community Church is protesting a community protection notice that prohibits loudspeakers in the town of Colchester. It is also accusing the community of using public order powers in an unprecedented way by targeting a whole church rather than individual evangelists. It said the notice criminalizes both the content of the message and the manner of preaching. The Reverend Stephen Clayton, pastor of Bread of Life Community Church, said the church has preached lawfully and peacefully in Colchester for 6 years. He also said that we will not be intimidated into abandoning the Great Commission. John Scott reporting.
1: 75th Annual National Day of Prayer coming up Thursday. Thousands of churches will be involved. Officials say it's an opportunity for Americans to pray together in faith, standing on the promises of God. This is SRN News. Oil prices easing, stocks reaching new records. Seth Soutell has the latest.
5: Stocks rose to more records on Wall Street as crude oil prices fell back and investors focused on more strong earnings reports from big U.S. companies. The S&P 500 rose 0.8% Tuesday. The Dow added 356 points. That's about 0.7%. The Nasdaq Composite rose 1%. Brent crude fell 4% to about $110 a barrel. DuPont rallied more than 8%. The big chemical company was the latest to report bigger profits for the beginning of the year than analysts expected. Anheuser-Busch and Pinterest also posted big gains after their profit report. Seth Soutell, New York.
1: U.S. health regulators have announced the first authorization of fruit-flavored electronic cigarettes, intended, of course, for adult smokers. More details at srnnews.com.
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6: Hitting the pause button. I'm Ted Lindner, Fox News. A change in posture for the U.S. in the conflict with Iran, the U.S. pausing a plan to escort ships through the Strait of Hormuz as President Trump pushes for a ceasefire deal with Iran. Fox's Ashley Webster with more.
7: The focus now is on a peace plan that up to now has gone absolutely nowhere, with leaders in Tehran and Washington both unwilling to make significant concessions. The last and only face-to-face negotiations taking place last month in Pakistan. 4 days ago, Iran did present a 14-point peace plan that reportedly centered on lifting that blockade in the Persian Gulf. But the key issue has always been for the Trump administration, Iran surrendering its enriched uranium stockpiles to stop the production of a nuclear weapon.
6: Oil prices falling. Following the announcement, investors have been seeking a long-term peace agreement to open the strait. Biotech billionaire and President Trump supporter Vivek Ramaswamy going to face a challenge from Ohio's former health director as he seeks to keep the governor's office in GOP hands. In what promises to be one of November's marquee matchups, former Senator Sherrod Brown easily defeated a challenger in the Democratic primary for Senate, will now attempt to unseat Republican Senator John Husted. In Indiana, state Republicans who did not back President Trump's plan to redraw the state's congressional map went down to defeat. And Hawaii's very active Kilauea volcano erupting again. Fox's Gary Baumgarten with more.
9: It's the 46th eruption of the year, all captured on camera set up by the USGS, showing tons of ash and the flow of lava. Amazing photos of tephra being spread in the breeze, prompting an ashfall advisory. The USGS says there are 170 potentially active volcanoes in the United States. Gary Baumgarten, Fox News.
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12: I'm Deborah Rodriguez. A snow day in May.
13: Thank you for calling Denver Public School.
12: No one will be there to answer the phones after the Colorado foothills got more than 20 inches of snow. Wintry weather's canceled classes in three of the state's largest districts. Roads are a mess. CBS News Colorado meteorologist Dave Aguilera.
14: About 3 to 6 inches downtown, 4 to 8 Aurora down to Castle Rock, and 1 to nearly 2, 2.5 feet of snow for the Front Range Mountains and the foothills.
12: Last night's Mets-Rockies game postponed. A winter storm warning remains in effect until mid-afternoon, and the high in Denver Monday was 72. The race for Ohio's open Senate seat is underway, and CBS News projects former Senator Sherrod Brown will win the Democratic Senate nomination.
15: I'm in this fight with you and this fight alongside you every step of the way. Because when you love this country, you fight for the people who make it work.
12: He'll face Republican John Husted. Trump ally Vivek Ramaswamy will be up against the state's Democratic health director, Amy Acton, in the race for governor. Here's Ramaswamy.
16: I know that American dream exists because I have lived it in this state because of the opportunities that the state of Ohio gave to me and to my family.
12: President Trump has put the U.S. operation to escort stuck ships through the Strait of Hormuz on hold as Iran's foreign minister meets with his Chinese counterpart a week before Trump's trip to Beijing. The BBC's Stephen McDonald in Beijing.
17: China would love to be able to say to the U.S., look, we're doing our best to end the gridlock in the Strait of Hormuz. We've been having these discussions with the Iranian government on that front.
12: South African health officials say two passengers airlifted off that quarantine cruise ship have a rare strain of hantavirus that spreads from human to human. And the ship is on the move again. CBS's Tom Hansen.
18: The voyage to the Canary Islands is expected to take 3 to 4 days. Health officials will decide if further quarantine is necessary. And if that's the case, a WHO official says the quarantine could last for up to 2 months.
12: Three passengers have died. Friends, fans will get a chance to own a piece of TV history.
19: No one told you life was gonna be this way.
12: Priceless pieces from Matthew Perry's personal collection will be sold off to benefit the late sitcom star nonprofit that aims to destigmatize addiction and recovery. Gas up to an average $3.54 a gallon today. This is CBS News.
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0: BBC News with Danielle Yawowiecka. President Trump has said he's pausing an operation to help ships transit the Strait of Hormuz. In a social media post, he indicated that this was to see whether a full and final peace agreement with Iran could be reached. So far, there's been only one round of direct talks, which ended without a deal. The Iranian Foreign Minister Abbas Araghchi has held talks with his Chinese counterpart Wang Yi in Beijing. Mr. Araghchi's trip comes before a scheduled visit to China next week by President Trump, who'll be meeting President Xi Jinping. A 13-year-old student has been arrested in Brazil, suspected of killing two members of staff after opening fire at his school. Another employee and a student were injured in the shooting. Australia's government has confirmed that 13 Australian citizens linked to alleged Islamic State members are returning from Syria. Police said some of them would be arrested and charged upon arrival. Ukrainian officials say Russia has launched further attacks after a unilateral Ukrainian ceasefire was due to come into effect. Officials in Kharkiv said a woman was injured and homes damaged in a Russian drone attack. Spain has said it'll let a cruise ship at the centre of a deadly outbreak of hantavirus travel to the Canary Islands. The Ministry of Health in Madrid said it was acting on humanitarian principles following a request from the World Health Organization. Seven of the main candidates running for governor in the largest US state, California, have appeared in another televised debate. Five Democrats and two Republicans sparred over issues including housing, immigration, and President Trump's relationship with the state. North Korea has revised its constitution to define South Korea as a separate state and drop references to reunification. The South Korean news agency Yonhap says this formalises North Korean leader Kim Jong-un's shift toward a two hostile states policy. And that's the latest BBC News.
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2: 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Before you and everyone on your planet are destroyed.
5: It may have survived, but I mean, you wouldn't disagree that the regime has been severely weakened, given 4 weeks of enormous bombardment by the US and Israel, a huge blow to the economy, which was already very weakened, and presumably those people who are opposed to the regime will see that weakness, and at some point, those street protests that we saw at the beginning of the year will begin again.
6: How Tehran sees the recent developments is like rising up again, and it is like the wound or injury that doesn't kill you will strengthen you. And this is bringing a new self-confidence back into Iran that they can somehow turn the immediate threat into long-term strategic interest and opportunities.
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0: With SRN News, I'm Jason Walker. President Trump renewing his criticism of Pope Leo ahead of Secretary of State Rubio's visit to the Vatican City. Here's White House correspondent Greg Clugston.
1: Rubio, who is Catholic, will travel to Rome and Vatican City this week in a bid to ease rising tensions between the Trump administration and the Pope. Before the Secretary of State's departure, the president claimed Pope Leo believes it's okay for Iran to have a nuclear weapon and that he's endangering Catholics and a lot of people. Leo has not said Iran should obtain nuclear weapons, but he has criticized the war against Iran generally and called for more peace talks. Greg Clugston, Washington.
0: China's foreign minister holding talks with his Iranian counterpart Wednesday in Beijing. No details of that meeting have been given. Ukrainian authorities say Russian drone and missile strikes killing at least 22 people, most of them civilians, and wounding more than 80 others. President Volodymyr Zelensky criticizing Moscow for launching the attacks after the Kremlin announced a temporary unilateral ceasefire for later this week. President Trump is reviving the Presidential Physical Fitness Award as part of the push to return an annual physical fitness test to America's schools. That award is tied to the Presidential Fitness Test, which was a public school fixture for many years, but was wiped out by President Barack Obama.
2: We're bringing it back. We're bringing it back. My administration's working very hard to defend America's cherished athletic traditions and pass our values of excellence and competitiveness to the next generation. So important.
0: And the president says, of course, it is very important that kids get plenty of exercise. This is SRN News. A church in the United Kingdom appealing a preaching ban.
3: The Bread of Life Community Church is protesting a community protection notice that prohibits loudspeakers in the town of Colchester. It is also accusing the community of using public order powers in an unprecedented way by targeting a whole church rather than individual evangelists. It said the notice criminalizes both the content of the message and the manner of preaching. The Reverend Stephen Clayton, pastor of Bread of Life Community Church, said the church has preached lawfully and peacefully in Colchester for 6 years. He also said that we will not be intimidated into abandoning the Great Commission. John Scott reporting.
0: 75th Annual National Day of Prayer coming up Thursday. Thousands of churches will be involved. Officials say it's an opportunity for Americans to pray together in faith, standing on the promises of God. This is SRN News. Oil prices easing, stocks reaching new records. Seth Soutell has the latest.
4: Stocks rose to more records on Wall Street as crude oil prices fell back and investors focused on more strong earnings reports from big U.S. companies. The S&P 500 rose 0.8% Tuesday. The Dow added 356 points. That's about 0.7%. The Nasdaq Composite rose 1%. Brent crude fell 4% to about $110 a barrel. DuPont rallied more than 8%. The big chemical company was the latest to report bigger profits for the beginning of the year than analysts expected. Anheuser-Busch and Pinterest also posted big gains after their profit report. Seth Soutell, New York.
0: U.S. health regulators have announced the first authorization of fruit-flavored electronic cigarettes, intended, of course, for adult smokers. More details at srnnews.com.
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6: It's 8 minutes past the hour.
7: Hitting the pause button. I'm Ted Lindner, Fox News. A change in posture for the U.S. in the conflict with Iran. The U.S. pausing a plan to escort ships through the Strait of Hormuz as President Trump pushes for a ceasefire deal with Iran. Fox's Ashley Webster with more.
8: The focus now is on a peace plan that up to now has gone absolutely nowhere, with leaders in Tehran and Washington both unwilling to make significant concessions. The last and only face-to-face negotiations taking place last month in Pakistan. 4 days ago, Iran did present a 14-point peace plan that reportedly centered on lifting that blockade in the Persian Gulf. But the key issue has always been for the Trump administration, Iran surrendering its enriched uranium stockpiles to stop the production of a nuclear weapon.
7: Oil prices falling. Following the announcement, investors have been seeking a long-term peace agreement to open the strait. Biotech billionaire and President Trump supporter Vivek Ramaswamy going to face a challenge from Ohio's former health director as he seeks to keep the governor's office in GOP hands. In what promises to be one of November's marquee matchups, former Senator Sherrod Brown easily defeated a challenger in the Democratic primary for Senate, will now attempt to unseat Republican Senator John Husted. In Indiana, state Republicans who did not back President Trump's plan to redraw the state's congressional map went down to defeat. And Hawaii's very active Kilauea volcano erupting again. Fox's Gary Baumgarten with more.
9: It's the 46th eruption of the year, all captured on camera set up by the USGS, showing tons of ash and the flow of lava. Amazing photos of tephra being spread in the breeze, prompting an ash fall advisory. The USGS says there are 170 potentially active volcanoes in the United States. Gary Baumgarten, Fox News.
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11: I'm Deborah Rodriguez. A snow day in May.
12: Thank you for calling Denver Public School.
11: No one will be there to answer the phones after the Colorado foothills got more than 20 inches of snow. Wintry weather's canceled classes in three of the state's largest districts. Roads are a mess. CBS News Colorado meteorologist Dave Aguilera.
13: About 3 to 6 inches downtown, 4 to 8 Aurora down to Castle Rock, and 1 to nearly 2, 2.5 feet of snow for the Front Range Mountains and the foothills.
11: Last night's Mets-Rockies game postponed. A winter storm warning remains in effect until mid-afternoon, and the high in Denver Monday was 72. The race for Ohio's open Senate seat is underway, and CBS News projects former Senator Sherrod Brown will win the Democratic Senate nomination.
14: I'm in this fight with you, and this fight alongside you every step of the way. Because when you love this country, you fight for the people who make it

0: I'm Ben Thomas.
1: Russia has fired dozens of drones at Ukraine, ignoring a unilateral ceasefire announced by Kiev. Ohio's primary election sets a stage for two marquee matchups come November.
2: One contest is the U.S. Senate race that will help determine control of the chamber. The other contest is the governor's race, featuring a former presidential candidate and the state's COVID-era health director. Former Democratic Senator Sherrod Brown will try unseating GOP incumbent John Husted. In the governor's race, GOP nominee and biotech billionaire Vivek Ramaswamy will face Democrat Amy Acton.
1: Correspondent Andrew Stewart. The U.S. military has launched another strike on a vessel suspected of running drugs in the eastern Pacific Ocean. Three men on board were killed. Watching Wall Street this morning, the Dow futures 287 points higher. NASDAQ futures up 326. This is SRN News. The U.S. military has launched another strike on a vessel suspected of transporting drugs in the eastern Pacific. America's largest Protestant denomination is making plans.
3: The Southern Baptist Convention is gearing up for its annual conclave in Orlando. The gathering will bring SBC delegates from all over the country to the Orange County Convention Center June 7th through the 10th. Organizers say there will be as many as 200 separate events and meetings held during the convention. The SBC is in the midst of a slow but persistent decline in membership, though baptisms are on the rise. Michael Harrington reporting.
1: A wide-ranging Australian inquiry examining anti-Semitism in the country began this week. Testimony from Jews who say escalating hatred has left them fearful and vulnerable. The investigation launched after 15 people were killed when two gunmen opened fire at a Hanukkah celebration on Bondi Beach. That was in December. This is SRN News. The U.S. Postal Service releasing a new series of stamps honoring the Route 66 centennial.
4: The offering includes eight stamps, one each for the states traversed by the Mother Road. The special collection was curated from images captured by photographer David J. Schwartz. He's traveled the Chicago to Los Angeles route dozens of times over two decades. He hopes his work can help keep Route 66 alive by inspiring others to explore the highway and support local businesses along the journey. Keith Peters reporting.
1: A federal civil rights agency has filed a discrimination suit against the New York Times, claiming that the news organization passed over a white male employee for a promotion in favor of a lesser qualified woman to meet its diversity goals. The New York Times calls the lawsuit politically motivated, saying it will defend itself vigorously. More details, SRNnews.com.
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6: You wish to go home to your planet?
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8: It may have survived, but I mean, you wouldn't disagree that the regime has been severely weakened given 4 weeks of enormous bombardment by the US and Israel, a huge blow to the economy which was already very weakened, and presumably those people who are opposed to the regime will see that weakness, and at some point those street protests that we saw at the beginning of the year will begin again.
9: How Tehran sees the recent developments is like rising up again, and it is like the wound or injury that doesn't kill you will strengthen you. And this is bringing a new self-confidence back into Iran that they can somehow turn the immediate threat into long-term strategic interests and opportunities.
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0: It's 18 minutes past the hour.
1: Taking a pause, I'm Ted Lindner, Fox News. President Trump taking a Truth Social on Tuesday night to announce a pause in the U.S. naval effort to escort commercial ships through the Strait of Hormuz.
2: President Trump recently announced Project Freedom, saying it aimed to guide commercial ships through the Strait of Hormuz and defend them from Iranian attacks. But the president taking to Truth Social to say Project Freedom will be paused for a short period of time to see whether or not an agreement to end the war with Iran can be finalized and signed. He goes on to explain the move is based on the request of Pakistan and other countries, the tremendous military success that we have had, and the fact that great progress has been made toward a complete and final agreement, adding the U.S. blockade of the strait would remain in place. Kristen Goodwin, Fox News.
1: In Ohio, Tuesday night, primary night, biotech billionaire and President Trump supporter Vivek Ramaswamy going to face a challenge from the state's former health director as he seeks to keep the governor's office in GOP hands. In what promises to be one of November's marquee matchups, former Senator Sherrod Brown easily defeated a challenger in the Democratic primary for Senate and will now attempt to unseat Republican Senator John Husted. In Indiana, state Republicans who did not back President Trump's plan to redraw the state's congressional map went down to defeat. In Hawaii, a very active Kilauea volcano has erupted again. Fox's Gary Baumgarten with more.
3: It's the 46th eruption of the year, all captured on camera set up by the USGS, showing tons of ash and the flow of lava. Amazing photos of tephra being spread in the breeze, prompting an ash fall advisory. The USGS says there are 170 potentially active volcanoes in the United States. Gary Baumgarten, Fox News.
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5: This is CBS News on the Hour, your home for original reporting.
6: I'm Deborah Rodriguez. Oil prices have just dropped under $100 on a possible tip from President Trump.
7: Iran wants to make a deal.
6: Brent crude responding to reports an agreement is near. The president's paused a two-day-old U.S. operation to escort ships through the Strait of Hormuz. Correspondent Jared Hill.
8: New polling is showing just how unpopular this war is with the American people. Upwards of 61% of Americans saying that this is a mistake, that the war is a mistake. Prices are up for people across the country, in particular in relation to the cost of gasoline.
6: Those prices are up 4 cents, to be exact, to an average of $4.54 a gallon this morning. Drivers like these in Philly are pinching pennies.
9: I would love to get a full tank. Unfortunately, I don't have $80 to spare.
10: I don't know what a full tank of gas looks like at this moment, because a lot of consumers are putting half tanks or what they can afford into their gas tank.
6: Now to the primaries in Ohio.
11: In the governor's race, former presidential candidate Vivek Ramaswamy won the Republican nomination.
12: I know that American dream exists because I have lived it in this state.
11: He'll face Ohio's former public health director, Democrat Amy Acton, in November.
13: This is our moment. Ohio is in play.
11: In Ohio's Democratic Senate primary, former Senator Sherrod Brown prevailed. He'll take on incumbent Republican Senator John Husted. Michael Wallace, CBS News.
6: Fast-moving developments on that quarantine cruise ship off West Africa. Health officials there have identified a hantavirus strain that's killed three passengers as that rare Andes version spreads from person to person, the WHO's Dr. Maria Van Kerkhove.
14: Many of the people on board were doing bird watching. They were doing, you know, a lot of things with wildlife. So our assumption is they were infected off the boat.
6: The Dutch-flagged ship set sail from Argentina April 1st. The last of three infected passengers now headed for treatment in the Netherlands. Ski resorts closed early this season for lack of snow, but they've got plenty of it now in the Colorado foothills. CBS meteorologist Dave Aguilera.
15: 20 inches in downtown Estes Park, Trail Ridge and Bear Lake, all in Larimer County, coming up with 20 inches of snow. Over that in some locations.
6: Roads blocked, many public school districts closed. Pete Lucero's back on his snow plow in Morrison.
16: I was telling my wife, man, I hope I remember how to plow snow since it's been so long. But we get excited, you know, it's going to snow. And we're ready to do it. We're ready to get out there and take care of what we need to take care of.
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0: BBC News with Jane Steele. President Trump has said he's pausing a US operation to escort ships through the Strait of Hormuz to see whether a peace agreement with Iran can be reached. The initiative, called Project Freedom, only began on Monday. China's foreign minister has said the situation in the Middle East is at a critical juncture. Wang Yi told his visiting Iranian counterpart, Abbas Araghchi, that achieving a lasting ceasefire was an urgent priority and it was important to persist with negotiations. German police have raided the homes of more than 35 people suspected of involvement in far-right criminal groups. The targeted individuals are suspected of organising violence through social media. Australia's government has confirmed that 13 Australian citizens linked to alleged Islamic State members are returning from Syria. Police said some of them would be arrested and charged upon arrival. The judge in the appeals trial of South Korea's former First Lady, Kim Kyung-hee, has been found dead in Seoul. Reports say a suicide note was found in his pocket, apparently apologising but not mentioning the trial. Police say there's no sign of foul play. North Korea has revised its constitution to define South Korea as a separate state and drop references to reunification. The South Korean news agency says this formalises North Korean leader Kim Jong-un's shift towards a two hostile states policy. The revised constitution also designates Kim Jong-un as head of state. Ukrainian officials say Russia has launched further attacks after a unilateral Ukrainian ceasefire was due to come into effect. Officials in Kharkiv said a woman was injured and homes damaged in a Russian drone attack. Spain has said it will let a cruise ship at the centre of the deadly outbreak of hantavirus travel to the Canary Islands.
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3: With SRN News, I'm Rich Thomason in Washington. While hinting that a final agreement to end the Iran war could come soon, President Trump is pausing Project Freedom. Writing on Truth Social, he says the effort to guide ships through the Strait of Hormuz is being put on hold for a short period of time to see whether the agreement can be finalized. Iran's foreign minister has met with his Chinese counterpart in Beijing.
4: Chinese Foreign Minister Wang Yi told Iran's Abbas Araghchi that China is deeply distressed over the war that's lasted more than 2 months. In a video of the meeting accessed by the AP, Wang says, "We believe that a comprehensive ceasefire is urgently needed, that a resumption of hostilities is not acceptable, and that it's particularly important to remain committed to dialogue and negotiations. It's the first time since the start of the war that Araghchi has travelled to China, whose close economic and political ties to Tehran give it a unique position of influence." I'm Charles Dilatasma.
3: Republicans are rapidly pursuing redistricting efforts across the South.
5: This follows a high court ruling that affects majority African-American congressional districts. South Carolina, Alabama, Tennessee, and Louisiana are all considering changes. Republican leaders in South Carolina are targeting a district held by a longtime Black Democratic lawmaker. Alabama is debating legislation for a special congressional primary.
3: Correspondent Andrew Stewart. Trump-endorsed candidates really cleaned up in the Indiana State Senate primaries. Of the seven challengers endorsed by President Trump, at least five won. One incumbent senator prevailed. Seventh race, too close to call. U.S. Senator Jim Banks calls it a big night for MAGA in Indiana. On Wall Street, the Dow futures up 359 points. This is SRN News. An actor is suing a New York hotel.
6: Wesley Hahn is a man who is living as a woman. He was staying at the Soho Grand recently, and when he entered the women's restroom, some people complained. Hahn says he was ejected by a security guard and told to use the men's room. New York is an exceedingly liberal city in an exceedingly liberal state, so it's unclear if the hotel can successfully defend itself in local court. Hotel officials have released a statement saying they are committed to diversity. Michael Harrington reporting.
3: Britain's prime minister says tougher action is needed against certain chants at pro-Palestinian protests. Prime Minister Keir Starmer says some Gaza war protests may need to be banned. He highlights chants like Globalize the Intifada as problematic. Concerns are growing over the safety of British Jews after two Jewish men were stabbed in London. That happened earlier in the month. This is SRN News. Well, different towns have different ways of having fun and drawing tourists.
7: In Taiwan, you will find the community of Fenglin. City leaders there decided there had to be a way to draw people. While some cities have auto racing, horse racing, dog racing, not Fenglin. Nope, Fenglin has embraced snail racing. Boy, there's excitement. No word on if the snails have little teeny tiny jockeys on them. We did learn the first snail race got underway in 2023. And one of these days, officials hope one of the snails might win. Jason Walker reporting.
3: The price of a gallon of regular gasoline climbed just over 30 cents in the past week, spiking to an average of $4.53 per gallon this morning, that according to the AAA. That's up 50% since the war with Iran began. Many drivers were hopeful in mid-April amid signs that the conflict could be winding down. More details at srnnews.com.
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10: It may have survived, but I mean, you wouldn't disagree that the regime has been severely weakened given 4 weeks of enormous bombardment by the US and Israel, a huge blow to the economy, which was already very weakened, and presumably those people who are opposed to the regime will see that weakness, and at some point those street protests that we saw at the beginning of the year will begin again.
11: How Tehran sees the recent developments is like rising up again, and it is like the wound or injury that doesn't kill you will strengthen you. And this is bringing a new self-confidence back in Tehran that they can somehow turn the immediate threat into long-term strategic interest and opportunities.
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13: Taking a pause, I'm Ted Lindner, Fox News. President Trump taking a Truth Social on Tuesday night to announce a pause in the U.S. naval effort to escort commercial ships through the Strait of Hormuz.
14: President Trump recently announced Project Freedom, saying it aimed to guide commercial ships through the Strait of Hormuz and defend them from Iranian attacks. But the president taking to Truth Social to say Project Freedom will be paused for a short period of time to see whether or not an agreement to end the war with Iran can be finalized and signed. He goes on to explain the move is based on the request of Pakistan and other countries, the tremendous military success that we have had, and the fact that great progress has been made toward a complete and final agreement, adding the U.S. blockade of the strait would remain in place. Kristen Goodwin, Fox News.
13: In Ohio, Tuesday night, primary night, biotech billionaire and President Trump supporter Vivek Ramaswamy going to face a challenge from the state's former health director as he seeks to keep the governor's office in GOP hands. In what promises to be one of November's marquee matchups, former Senator Sherrod Brown easily defeated a challenger in the Democratic primary for Senate and will now attempt to unseat Republican Senator John Husted. In Indiana, state Republicans who did not back President Trump's plan to redraw the state's congressional map went down to defeat. In Hawaii, a very active Kilauea volcano has erupted again. Fox's Gary Baumgarten with more.
9: It's the 46th eruption of the year, all captured on cameras set up by the USGS, showing tons of ash and the flow of lava. Amazing photos of tephra being spread in the breeze, prompting an ash fall advisory. The USGS says there are 170 potentially active volcanoes in the United States. Gary Baumgarten, Fox News.
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15: I'm Deborah Rodriguez. Oil prices have just dropped under $100 on a possible tip from President Trump.
16: Iran wants to make a deal.
15: Brent crude responding to reports an agreement is near. The president's paused a two-day-old U.S. operation to escort ships through the Strait of Hormuz. Correspondent Jared Hill.
17: New polling is showing just how unpopular this war is with the American people. Upwards of 61% of Americans saying that this is a mistake, that the war is a mistake. Prices are up for people across the country, in particular in relation to the cost of gasoline.
15: Those prices are up 4 cents, to be exact, to an average of $4.54 a gallon this morning. Drivers like these in Philly are pinching pennies.
18: I would love to get a full tank. Unfortunately, I don't have $80 to spare.
19: I don't know what a full tank of gas looks like at this moment, because a lot of consumers are putting half tanks or what they can afford into their gas tank.
15: Now to the primaries in Ohio.
20: In the governor's race, former presidential candidate Vivek Ramaswamy won the Republican nomination.
21: I know that American dream exists because I have lived it in this state.
20: He'll face Ohio's former public health director, Democrat Amy Acton, in November.
22: This is our moment. Ohio is in play.
20: In Ohio's Democratic Senate primary, former Senator Sherrod Brown prevailed. He'll take on incumbent Republican Senator John Husted. Michael Wallace, CBS News.
15: Fast-moving developments on that quarantine cruise ship off West Africa. Health officials there have identified a hantavirus strain that's killed three passengers as that rare Andes version spreads from person to person. The WHO's Dr. Maria Van Kerkhove.
23: Many of the people on board were doing bird watching. They were doing, you know, a lot of things with wildlife. So our assumption is they were infected off the boat.
15: The Dutch-flagged ship set sail from Argentina April 1st. The last of three infected passengers now headed for treatment in the Netherlands. Ski resorts closed early this season for lack of snow, but they've got plenty of it now in the Colorado foothills. CBS meteorologist Dave Aguilera.
24: 20 inches in downtown Estes Park, Trail Ridge and Bear Lake, all in Larimer County, coming up with 20 inches of snow. Over that in some locations.
15: Roads blocked, many public school districts closed. Pete Lucero's back on his snow plow in Morrison.
25: I was telling my wife, man, I hope I remember how to plow snow since it's been so long. But we get excited, you know, it's going to snow. And we're ready to do it. We're ready to get out there and take care of what we need to take care of.
15: This is CBS News.
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0: BBC News with Jane Steele. President Trump has said he's pausing a U.S. operation to escort ships through the Strait of Hormuz to see whether a peace agreement with Iran can be reached. The initiative, called Project Freedom, only began on Monday. China's foreign minister has said the situation in the Middle East is at a critical juncture. Wang Yi told his visiting Iranian counterpart, Abbas Araghchi, that achieving a lasting ceasefire was an urgent priority and it was important to persist with negotiations. German police have raided the homes of more than 35 people suspected of involvement in far-right criminal groups. The targeted individuals are suspected of organising violence through social media. Australia's government has confirmed that 13 Australian citizens linked to alleged Islamic State members are returning from Syria. Police said some of them would be arrested and charged upon arrival. The judge in the appeals trial of South Korea's former First Lady Kim Kyung-hee has been found dead in Seoul. Reports say a suicide note was found in his pocket, apparently apologising but not mentioning the trial. Police say there's no sign of foul play. North Korea has revised its constitution to define South Korea as a separate state and drop references to reunification. The South Korean news agency says this formalizes North Korean leader Kim Jong-un's shift towards a two hostile states policy. The revised constitution also designates Kim Jong-un as head of state. Ukrainian officials say Russia has launched further attacks after a unilateral Ukrainian ceasefire was due to come into effect. Officials in Kharkiv said a woman was injured and homes damaged in a Russian drone attack. Spain has said it will let a cruise ship at the centre of the deadly outbreak of hantavirus travel to the Canary Islands.
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3: With SRN News, I'm Rich Thomason in Washington. While hinting that a final agreement to end the Iran war could come soon, President Trump is pausing Project Freedom. Writing on Truth Social, he says the effort to guide ships through the Strait of Hormuz is being put on hold for a short period of time to see whether the agreement can be finalized. Iran's foreign minister has met with his Chinese counterpart in Beijing.
4: Chinese Foreign Minister Wang Yi told Iran's Abbas Araghchi that China is deeply distressed over the war that's lasted more than 2 months. In a video of the meeting accessed by the AP, Wang says, "We believe that a comprehensive ceasefire is urgently needed, that a resumption of hostilities is not acceptable, and that it's particularly important to remain committed to dialogue and negotiations. It's the first time since the start of the war that Araghchi has travelled to China, whose close economic and political ties to Tehran give it a unique position of influence." I'm Charles de Lethesma.
3: Republicans are rapidly pursuing redistricting efforts across the South.
5: This follows a high court ruling that affects majority African-American congressional districts. South Carolina, Alabama, Tennessee, and Louisiana are all considering changes. Republican leaders in South Carolina are targeting a district held by a longtime Black Democratic lawmaker. Alabama is debating legislation for a special congressional primary.
3: Correspondent Andrew Stewart. Trump-endorsed candidates really cleaned up in the Indiana State Senate primaries. Of the seven challengers endorsed by President Trump, at least five won. One incumbent senator prevailed. Seventh race, too close to call. U.S. Senator Jim Banks calls it a big night for MAGA in Indiana. On Wall Street, the Dow futures up 359 points. This is SRN News. An actor is suing a New York hotel.
6: Wesley Hahn is a man who is living as a woman. He was staying at the Soho Grand recently, and when he entered the women's restroom, some people complained. Hahn says he was ejected by a security guard and told to use the men's room. New York is an exceedingly liberal city in an exceedingly liberal state, so it's unclear if the hotel can successfully defend itself in local court. Hotel officials have released a statement saying they are committed to diversity. Michael Harrington reporting.
3: Britain's prime minister says tougher action is needed against certain chants at pro-Palestinian protests. Prime Minister Keir Starmer says some Gaza war protests may need to be banned. He highlights chants like Globalize the Intifada as problematic. Concerns are growing over the safety of British Jews after two Jewish men were stabbed in London. That happened earlier in the month. This is SRN News. Well, different towns have different ways of having fun and drawing tourists.
7: In Taiwan, you will find the community of Fenglin. City leaders there decided there had to be a way to draw people. While some cities have auto racing, horse racing, dog racing, not Fenglin. Nope, Fenglin has embraced snail racing. Well, there's excitement. No word on if the snails have little teeny tiny jockeys on them. We did learn the first snail race got underway in 2023. And one of these days, officials hope one of the snails might win. Jason Walker reporting.
3: The price of a gallon of regular gasoline climbed just over 30 cents in the past week, spiking to an average of $4.53 per gallon this morning, that according to the AAA. That's up 50% since the war with Iran began. Many drivers were hopeful in mid-April amid signs that the conflict could be winding down. More details at srnnews.com.
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0: One last time, before you and everyone on your planet are destroyed.
2: It may have survived, but I mean, you wouldn't disagree that the regime has been severely weakened, given 4 weeks of enormous bombardment by the US and Israel, a huge blow to the economy, which was already very weakened, and presumably those people who are opposed to the regime will see that weakness, and at some point, those street protests that we saw at the beginning of the year will begin again.
3: How Tehran sees the recent developments is like rising up again, and it is like the wound or injury that doesn't kill you will strengthen you, and this is bringing a new self-confidence back into Iran that they can somehow turn the immediate threat into long-term strategic interest and opportunities.
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6: Taking a pause, I'm Ted Lindner, Fox News. President Trump taking a Truth Social on Tuesday night to announce a pause in the U.S. naval effort to escort commercial ships through the Strait of Hormuz.
7: President Trump recently announced Project Freedom, saying it aimed to guide commercial ships through the Strait of Hormuz and defend them from Iranian attacks. But the president taking to Truth Social to say Project Freedom will be paused for a short period of time to see whether or not an agreement to end the war with Iran can be finalized and signed. He goes on to explain the move is based on the request of Pakistan and other countries, the tremendous military success that we have had, and the fact that great progress has been made toward a complete and final agreement, adding the U.S. blockade of the strait would remain in place. Kristen Goodwin, Fox News.
6: In Ohio, Tuesday night, primary night, biotech billionaire and President Trump supporter Vivek Ramaswamy going to face a challenge from the state's former health director as he seeks to keep the governor's office in GOP hands. In what promises to be one of November's marquee matchups, former Senator Sherrod Brown easily defeated a challenger in the Democratic primary for Senate and will now attempt to unseat Republican Senator John Husted. In Indiana, state Republicans who did not back President Trump's plan to redraw the state's congressional map went down to defeat. In Hawaii, a very active Kilauea volcano has erupted again. Fox's Gary Baumgarten with more.
8: It's the 46th eruption of the year, all captured on cameras set up by the USGS, showing tons of ash and the flow of lava. Amazing photos of tephra being spread in the breeze, prompting an ashfall advisory. The USGS says there are 170 potentially active volcanoes in the United States. Gary Baumgarten, Fox News.
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9: News got you down? Well, there's a solution. Read the first paragraph of the Declaration of Independence and think about it for a while. 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
11: I'm Deborah Rodriguez. Oil prices have just dropped under $100 on a possible tip from President Trump.
12: Iran wants to make a deal.
11: Brent crude responding to reports an agreement is near. The president's paused a two-day-old U.S. operation to escort ships through the Strait of Hormuz, Correspondent Jared Hill.
1: New polling is showing just how unpopular this war is with the American people. Upwards of 61% of Americans saying that this is a mistake, that the war is a mistake. Prices are up for people across the country, in particular in relation to the cost of gasoline.
11: Those prices are up 4 cents, to be exact, to an average of $4.54 a gallon this morning. Drivers like these in Philly are pinching pennies.
13: I would love to get a full tank. Unfortunately, I don't have $80 to spare.
14: I don't know what a full tank of gas looks like at this moment, because a lot of consumers are putting half tanks or what they can afford into their gas tank.
11: Now to the primaries in Ohio.
15: In the governor's race, former presidential candidate Vivek Ramaswamy won the Republican nomination.
16: I know that American dream exists because I have lived it in this state.
15: He'll face Ohio's former public health director, Democrat Amy Acton, in November.
17: This is our moment. Ohio is in play.
15: In Ohio's Democratic Senate primary, former Senator Sherrod Brown prevailed. He'll take on incumbent Republican Senator John Husted. Michael Wallace, CBS News.
11: Fast-moving developments on that quarantine cruise ship off West Africa. Health officials there have identified a hantavirus strain that's killed three passengers as that rare Andes version spreads from person to person. The WHO's Dr. Maria Van Kerkhove.
18: Many of the people on board were doing bird watching. They were doing, you know, a lot of things with wildlife. So our assumption is they were infected off the boat.
11: The Dutch-flagged ship set sail from Argentina April 1st. The last of three infected passengers now headed for treatment in the Netherlands. Ski resorts closed early this season for lack of snow, but they've got plenty of it now in the Colorado foothills. CBS meteorologist Dave Aguilera.
19: 20 inches in downtown Estes Park, Trail Ridge and Bear Lake, all in Larimer County, coming up with 20 inches of snow. Over that in some locations.
11: Roads blocked, many public school districts closed. Pete Lucero's back on his snow plow in Morrison.
20: I was telling my wife, man, I hope I remember how to plow snow since it's been so long. But we get excited, you know, it's going to snow. And we're ready to do it. We're ready to get out there and take care of what we need to take care of.
11: This is CBS News.
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21: BBC News with Tom Sanders. The Prime Minister of Pakistan, a key mediator between Iran and the US, says there's momentum in negotiations on a peace deal. Shahbaz Sharif praised Donald Trump for pausing the military escort of commercial ships through the Strait of Hormuz that only began on Monday. Earlier, Mr. Trump said he was suspending the operation to see whether an agreement could be reached with Iran. China's foreign minister has said the situation in the Middle East is at a critical juncture. Wang Yi told his visiting Iranian counterpart Abbas Araghchi that achieving a lasting ceasefire was an urgent priority. German police have raided the homes of more than 35 people suspected of involvement in far-right criminal groups. The targeted individuals are suspected of organising violence through social media. Australia's government has confirmed that 13 Australian citizens linked to alleged Islamic State members are returning from Syria. Police said some of them would be charged upon arrival. The judge in the appeals trial of South Korea's former First Lady, Kim Gun-hee, has been found dead in Seoul. Reports say a suicide note was found in the judge's pocket and included an apparent apology, but no mention of the trial. Ukraine has accused Russia of breaching a unilateral ceasefire announced by President Zelensky by launching drone attacks on several cities. Officials say a woman travelling in a car was killed in the Sumy region, and several buildings were damaged in the city of Kharkiv. The authorities in Malaysia have displayed for the first time paintings recovered from the country's largest corruption scandal. The four artworks, including pieces by Picasso and Miro, were repatriated from New York. They were bought with money siphoned from the 1MDB state fund by high-level officials. BBC News.
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22: With SRN News, I'm Rich Thomason in Washington.
0: While hinting that a final agreement to end the Iran war could come soon, President Trump is pausing Project Freedom. Writing on Truth Social, he says the effort to guide ships through the Strait of Hormuz is being put on hold for a short period of time to see whether the agreement can be finalized. Iran's foreign minister has met with his Chinese counterpart in Beijing.
2: Chinese Foreign Minister Wang Yi told Iran's Abbas Araghchi that China is deeply distressed over the war that's lasted more than 2 months. In a video of the meeting accessed by the AP, Wang says, "We believe that a comprehensive ceasefire is urgently needed, that a resumption of hostilities is not acceptable, and that it's particularly important to remain committed to dialogue and negotiations. It's the first time since the start of the war that Araghchi has travelled to China, whose close economic and political ties to Tehran give it a unique position of influence." I'm Charles de Lethesma.
0: Republicans are rapidly pursuing redistricting efforts across the South.
22: This follows a high court ruling that affects majority African-American congressional districts. South Carolina, Alabama, Tennessee, and Louisiana are all considering changes. Republican leaders in South Carolina are targeting a district held by a longtime Black Democratic lawmaker. Alabama is debating legislation for a special congressional primary.
0: Correspondent Andrew Stewart. Trump-endorsed candidates really cleaned up in the Indiana State Senate primaries. Of the seven challengers endorsed by President Trump, at least five won. One incumbent senator prevailed. Seventh race, too close to call. U.S. Senator Jim Banks calls it a big night for MAGA in Indiana. On Wall Street, the Dow futures up 359 points. This is SRN News. An actor is suing a New York hotel.
23: Wesley Hahn is a man who is living as a woman. He was staying at the Soho Grand recently, and when he entered the women's restroom, some people complained. Hahn says he was ejected by a security guard and told to use the men's room. New York is an exceedingly liberal city in an exceedingly liberal state, so it's unclear if the hotel can successfully defend itself in local court. Hotel officials have released a statement saying they are committed to diversity. Michael Harrington reporting.
0: Britain's prime minister says tougher action is needed against certain chants at pro-Palestinian protests. Prime Minister Keir Starmer says some Gaza war protests may need to be banned. He highlights chants like Globalize the Intifada as problematic. Concerns are growing over the safety of British Jews after two Jewish men were stabbed in London. That happened earlier in the month. This is SRN News. Well, different towns have different ways of having fun and drawing tourists.
24: In Taiwan, you will find the community of Fenglin. City leaders there decided there had to be a way to draw people. While some cities have auto racing, horse racing, dog racing, not Fenglin. Nope, Fenglin has embraced snail racing. Boy, there's excitement. No word on if the snails have little teeny tiny jockeys on them. We did learn the first snail race got underway in 2023. And one of these days, officials hope one of the snails might win. Jason Walker reporting.
0: The price of a gallon of regular gasoline climbed just over 30 cents in the past week, spiking to an average of $4.53 per gallon this morning, that according to the AAA. That's up 50% since the war with Iran began. Many drivers were hopeful in mid-April amid signs that the conflict could be winding down. More details at srnnews.com.
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26: You wish to go home to your planet?
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1: It may have survived, but, I mean, you wouldn't disagree that the regime has been severely weakened, given 4 weeks of enormous bombardment by the US and Israel, a huge blow to the economy, which was already very weakened, and presumably those people who are opposed to the regime will see that weakness, and at some point those street protests that we saw at the beginning of the year will begin again.
3: How Tehran sees the recent developments is like rising up again, and it is like the wound or injury that doesn't kill you will strengthen you. And this is bringing a new self-confidence back in Tehran that they can somehow turn the immediate threat into long-term strategic interest and opportunities.
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0: maybe closer to an end to the Iran conflict. I'm Dave Anthony, Fox News.
1: We would prefer the path of peace. What the president would prefer is a deal.
0: After Secretary of State Marco Rubio said that, the president posted on Truth Social he's pausing Project Freedom that started Monday, aiming to have the U.S. military escort oil tankers and ships stranded in the Strait of Hormuz.
2: Iran's ambassador to Pakistan responded to the announcement by mocking President Trump, posting on X, once beaten, twice shy.
0: Fox's Trey Yingst in Tel Aviv.
2: Well, this morning, Axios is reporting that a memorandum of understanding could be reached in the next 48 hours that would include 14 points agreed to by both the United States and Iran, among them an enrichment moratorium and also opening eventually the Strait of Hormuz. Now, if this does move forward, it's an indication that progress is being made at the negotiating table. The question is whether or not the Iranians are serious about actually signing this understanding.
0: This potential deal to end the conflict has stock futures surging the day after record highs for the NASDAQ and the S&P 500. Oil prices are plunging 11%. However, at the gas pump, another nickel rise this morning. AAA's national average for regular $4.53 per gallon. Cole Allen is facing a new charge after being indicted by a grand jury in Washington in the White House Correspondents' Dinner attack last month.
3: Four counts, the new charge being assaulting a federal officer with a deadly weapon. The others, attempting to assassinate the president, and two firearms-related charges. Allen's expected back in court next Monday, May 11th. For a preliminary hearing.
0: That's Fox's Mike Emanuel. In that new charge, Allen's accused of firing a shot that hit a Secret Service agent in the bulletproof vest. In Indiana, five of the seven Republican challengers President Trump backed defeated incumbent GOP state senators that he wants to unseat for joining Democrats blocking a congressional redistricting the names to help elect more Republicans in November. One of the senators won his race. The other contest too close to call. America's listening.
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7: I'm Deborah Rodriguez. Oil prices have just dropped under $100 on a possible tip from President Trump.
8: Iran wants to make a deal.
7: Brent crude responding to reports an agreement is near. The president's paused a two-day-old U.S. operation to escort ships through the Strait of Hormuz. Correspondent Jared Hill.
9: New polling is showing just how unpopular this war is with the American people. Upwards of 61% of Americans saying that this is a mistake, that the war is a mistake. Prices are up for people across the country, in particular in relation to the cost of gasoline.
7: Those prices are up 4 cents, to be exact, to an average of $4.54 a gallon this morning. Drivers like these in Philly are pinching pennies.
10: I would love to get a full tank. Unfortunately, I don't have $80 to spare.
11: I don't know what a full tank of gas looks like at this moment, because a lot of consumers are putting half tanks or what they can afford into their gas tank.
7: Now to the primaries in Ohio.
12: In the governor's race, former presidential candidate Vivek Ramaswamy won the Republican nomination.
13: I know that American dream exists because I have lived it in this state.
12: He'll face Ohio's former public health director, Democrat Amy Acton, in November.
14: This is our moment. Ohio is in play.
12: In Ohio's Democratic Senate primary, former Senator Sherrod Brown prevailed. He'll take on incumbent Republican Senator John Husted. Michael Wallace, CBS News.
7: Fast-moving developments on that quarantine cruise ship off West Africa. Health officials there have identified a hantavirus strain that's killed three passengers as that rare Andes version spreads from person to person. The WHO's Dr. Maria Van Kerkhove.
15: Many of the people on board were doing bird watching. They were doing, you know, a lot of things with wildlife. So our assumption is they were infected off the boat.
7: The Dutch-flagged ship set sail from Argentina April 1st. The last of three infected passengers now headed for treatment in the Netherlands. Ski resorts closed early this season for lack of snow, but they've got plenty of it now in the Colorado foothills. CBS meteorologist Dave Aguilera.
16: 20 inches in downtown Estes Park, Trail Ridge and Bear Lake, all in Larimer County, coming up with 20 inches of snow. Over that in some locations.
7: Roads blocked, many public school districts closed. Pete Lucero's back on his snow plow in Morrison.
17: I was telling my wife, man, I hope I remember how to plow snow since it's been so long. But we get excited, you know, it's going to snow. And we're ready to do it. We're ready to get out there and take care of what we need to take care of.
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0: BBC News with Tom Sanders. The Prime Minister of Pakistan, a key mediator between Iran and the US, says there's momentum in negotiations on a peace deal. Shahbaz Sharif praised Donald Trump for pausing the military escort of commercial ships through the Strait of Hormuz that only began on Monday. Earlier, Mr. Trump said he was suspending the operation to see whether an agreement could be reached with Iran. China's foreign minister has said the situation in the Middle East is at a critical juncture. Wang Yi told his visiting Iranian counterpart Abbas Araghchi that achieving a lasting ceasefire was an urgent priority. German police have raided the homes of more than 35 people suspected of involvement in far-right criminal groups. The targeted individuals are suspected of organising violence through social media. Australia's government has confirmed that 13 Australian citizens linked to alleged Islamic State members are returning from Syria. Police said some of them would be charged upon arrival. The judge in the appeals trial of South Korea's former First Lady, Kim Gun-hee, has been found dead in Seoul. Reports say a suicide note was found in the judge's pocket and included an apparent apology, but no mention of the trial. Ukraine has accused Russia of breaching a unilateral ceasefire announced by President Zelensky by launching drone attacks on several cities. Officials say a woman travelling in a car was killed in the Sumy region and several buildings were damaged in the city of Kharkiv. The authorities in Malaysia have displayed for the first time paintings recovered from the country's largest corruption scandal. The four artworks, including pieces by Picasso and Miro, were repatriated from New York. They were bought with money siphoned from the 1MDB state fund by high-level officials. BBC News.
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0: being put on hold for a short period of time to see whether the agreement can be finalized. Iran's foreign minister has met with his Chinese counterpart in Beijing.
1: Chinese Foreign Minister Wang Yi told Iran's Abbas Araghchi that China is deeply distressed over the war that's lasted more than 2 months. In a video of the meeting accessed by the AP, Wang says, "We believe that a comprehensive ceasefire is urgently needed, that a resumption of hostilities is not acceptable, and that it's particularly important to remain committed to dialogue and negotiations. It's the first time since the start of the war that Araghchi has travelled to China, whose close economic and political ties to Tehran give it a unique position of influence." I'm Charles de Lethesma.
0: Republicans are rapidly pursuing redistricting efforts across the South.
2: This follows a high court ruling that affects majority African American congressional districts. South Carolina, Alabama, Tennessee, and Louisiana are all considering changes. Republican leaders in South Carolina are targeting a district held by a longtime Black Democratic lawmaker. Alabama is debating legislation for a special congressional primary.
0: Correspondent Andrew Stewart. Trump-endorsed candidates really cleaned up in the Indiana State Senate primaries. Of the seven challengers endorsed by President Trump, at least five won. One incumbent senator prevailed. Seventh race, too close to call. U.S. Senator Jim Banks calls it a big night for MAGA in Indiana. On Wall Street, the Dow futures up 359 points. This is SRN News. An actor is suing a New York hotel.
3: Wesley Hahn is a man who is living as a woman. He was staying at the Soho Grand recently, and when he entered the women's restroom, some people complained. Hahn says he was ejected by a security guard and told to use the men's room. New York is an exceedingly liberal city in an exceedingly liberal state, so it's unclear if the hotel can successfully defend itself in local court. Hotel officials have released a statement saying they are committed to diversity. Michael Harrington reporting.
0: Britain's prime minister says tougher action is needed against certain chants at pro-Palestinian protests. Prime Minister Keir Starmer says some Gaza war protests may need to be banned. He highlights chants like "Globalize the Intifada" as problematic. Concerns are growing over the safety of British Jews after two Jewish men were stabbed in London. That happened earlier in the month. This is SRN News. Well, different towns have different ways of having fun and drawing tourists.
4: In Taiwan, you will find the community of Fenglin. City leaders there decided there had to be a way to draw people. While some cities have auto racing, horse racing, dog racing, not Fenglin. Nope, Fenglin has embraced snail racing. Well, there's excitement. No word on if the snails have little teeny tiny jockeys on them. We did learn the first snail race got underway in 2023. And one of these days, officials hope one of the snails might win. Jason Walker reporting.
0: The price of a gallon of regular gasoline climbed just over 30 cents in the past week, spiking to an average of $4.53 per gallon this morning, that according to the AAA. That's up 50% since the war with Iran began. Many drivers were hopeful in mid-April amid signs that the conflict could be winding down. More details at srnnews.com.
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6: You wish to go home to your planet?
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8: It may have survived, but I mean, you wouldn't disagree that the regime has been severely weakened given 4 weeks of enormous bombardment by the US and Israel, a huge blow to the economy, which was already very weakened, and presumably those people who are opposed to the regime will see that weakness, and at some point those street protests that we saw at the beginning

0: of the year will begin again.
1: How Tehran sees the recent developments is like rising up again, and it is like the wound or injury that doesn't kill you will strengthen you. And this is bringing a new self-confidence back into Iran that they can somehow turn the immediate threat into long-term strategic interest and opportunities.
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4: It's 19 minutes past the hour.
5: We may be closer to an end to the Iran conflict. I'm Dave Anthony, Fox News.
6: We would prefer the path of peace. What the president would prefer is a deal.
5: After Secretary of State Marco Rubio said that, the president posted on Truth Social he's pausing Project Freedom that started Monday, aiming to have the U.S. military escort oil tankers and ships stranded in the Strait of Hormuz.
7: Iran's ambassador to Pakistan responded to the announcement by mocking President Trump, posting on X, once beaten, twice shy.
5: Fox's Trey Yingst in Tel Aviv.
7: Well, this morning, Axios is reporting that a memorandum of understanding could be reached in the next 48 hours that would include 14 points agreed to by both the United States and Iran, among them an enrichment moratorium and also opening eventually the Strait of Hormuz. Now, if this does move forward, it's an indication that progress is being made at the negotiating table. The question is whether or not the Iranians are serious about actually signing this understanding.
5: This potential deal to end the conflict has stock futures surging the day after record highs for the NASDAQ and the S&P 500. Oil prices are plunging 11%. However, at the gas pump, another nickel rise this morning. AAA's national average for regular $4.53 per gallon. Cole Allen is facing a new charge after being indicted by a grand jury in Washington in the White House Correspondents' Dinner attack last month.
8: Four counts, the new charge being assaulting a federal officer with a deadly weapon. The others attempting to assassinate the president and two firearms-related charges. Allen's expected back in court next Monday, May 11th. For a preliminary hearing.
5: That's Fox's Mike Emanuel. In that new charge, Allen's accused of firing a shot that hit a Secret Service agent in the bulletproof vest. In Indiana, five of the seven Republican challengers President Trump backed defeated incumbent GOP state senators that he wants to unseat for joining Democrats blocking a congressional redistricting the names to help elect more Republicans in November. One of the senators won his race. The other contest too close to call. America's listening.
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10: I'm Deborah Rodriguez. New hope, the Iran war is almost over. CBS's Aaron Navarro.
11: This morning, Axios is reporting that the White House does believe it's getting close to a one-page, 14-point memorandum of understanding that would declare an end to the war and set a 30-day window for negotiations on some of the meatier issues.
10: Word comes a week before President Trump set to visit China, a big customer of Iranian oil. The nation's foreign minister, through an interpreter.
12: We believe that a comprehensive ceasefire is urgently needed, that a resumption of hostilities is not acceptable, and that it is particularly important to remain committed to dialogue and negotiations.
10: Oil prices down more than 5%, and just in, the president threatening to start bombing if Iran doesn't agree to a deal. New developments on the ship hit with a deadly virus outbreak. Correspondent Jared Hill.
13: This morning, three people with possible hantavirus have been evacuated from a cruise ship off the coast of Cape Verde. The luxury cruise liner, now a ghost town, with its nearly 150 passengers quarantined amid an outbreak of the deadly hantavirus.
10: South African health officials say one person who died and another still in the hospital were infected with a strain that can spread from human to human. At the president's urging, the FDA has approved some tasty vapes for grown-ups.
2: For years, the FDA rejected flavored electronic cigarettes after they became popular with teens. Now, the agency has okayed fruit-flavored vapes made by Los Angeles-based Glass and is requiring the company to make sure its advertising is targeting adults ages 21 and older. In a statement, the Campaign for Tobacco-Free Kids says the FDA's approval puts at risk the progress the nation has made in reducing youth e-cigarette use. Michael Wallace, CBS News.
10: Yep, it's May, but there's a blizzard slamming Colorado. They've gotten as much as 20 inches. Roads are blocked, schools closed. Adams County Operations Manager Matt Feitmaster.
14: It's really just a matter of putting plows and sanders back on the trucks, but we do that for every storm, every winter. So it's really no different for us. We're pretty much ready at the drop of a hat.
10: A winter storm warning is in effect there until mid-afternoon. The Department of Education is investigating L.A. public schools over accusations the district has protected sexual predators. Attorney Morgan Stewart represents the accusers.
15: The federal government could easily set a directive where they do not fund a school district through federal funds.
10: Spokesperson says targets of the investigation are working from home now. Dow futures up 502. This is CBS News.
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0: BBC News with Tom Sanders. The Prime Minister of Pakistan, a key mediator between Iran and the US, says there's momentum in negotiations on a peace deal. Shahbaz Sharif praised Donald Trump for pausing the military escort of commercial ships through the Strait of Hormuz that only began on Monday. Earlier, Mr. Trump said he was suspending the operation to see whether an agreement could be reached with Iran. China's foreign minister has said the situation in the Middle East is at a critical juncture. Wang Yi told his visiting Iranian counterpart Abbas Araghchi that achieving a lasting ceasefire was an urgent priority. German police have raided the homes of more than 35 people suspected of involvement in far-right criminal groups. The targeted individuals are suspected of organising violence through social media. Australia's government has confirmed that 13 Australian citizens linked to alleged Islamic State members are returning from Syria. Police said some of them would be charged upon arrival. The judge in the appeals trial of South Korea's former First Lady, Kim Gun-hee, has been found dead in Seoul. Reports say a suicide note was found in the judge's pocket and included an apparent apology, but no mention of the trial. Ukraine has accused Russia of breaching a unilateral ceasefire announced by President Zelensky by launching drone attacks on several cities. Officials say a woman travelling in a car was killed in the Sumy region and several buildings were damaged in the city of Kharkiv. The authorities in Malaysia have displayed for the first time paintings recovered from the country's largest corruption scandal. The four artworks, including pieces by Picasso and Miro, were repatriated from New York. They were bought with money siphoned from the 1MDB state fund by high-level officials. BBC News.
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3: With SRN News, I'm Rich Thomason in Washington. He is putting Project Freedom on hold. President Trump says he wants to see whether an agreement with Iran on ending the war can be achieved. Quoting the president, writing on Truth Social, great progress has been made toward a complete and final agreement with representatives of Iran. Pakistan has been mediating between the U.S. and Iran and had hosted peace talks between the two sides. China's foreign minister says that Beijing remains deeply distressed over the war. Ohio's primary election has set up two marquee matchups in November. One contest is a U.S. Senate race that will help determine control of the chamber. Former Democrat Senator Sherrod Brown will try to unseat GOP incumbent John Husted. The other contest is a governor's race featuring former presidential hopeful Vivek Ramaswamy.
4: We have a historic opportunity to lead Ohio to be the top state in the country, to raise a young family, to give our kids a world-class education, and to be the state where we revive this quaint idea that we call the American dream.
3: The Republican nominee and biotech billionaire will face Democrat Amy Acton.
5: I am running for governor because people in this state are struggling. They are doing everything right. They're working harder than they ever have. But there is no more breathing room.
3: Trump-endorsed candidates cleaned up in the Indiana State Senate primaries. Of the seven challengers endorsed by President Trump, at least five of them won. One incumbent senator did prevail, and the seventh race, at last check, was still too close to call. U.S. Senator Jim Banks calls it a big night for MAGA in Indiana. On Wall Street this morning, the Dow futures are up close to 600 points. NASDAQ futures ahead 454. This is SRN News. Abortion supporters are not religious.
6: A new poll from the Public Religion Research Institute finds that 70% of Americans who support abortion say they never or very rarely read a religious text. Two-thirds of them never attend worship service, and about half say they never pray. On the flip side, most folks who describe themselves as pro-life read the Bible, go to church, and pray regularly. The strongest pro-life religious groups are white evangelical Protestants and Hispanic Protestants. Michael Harrington reported.
3: The pastor of the largest United Methodist Church in the U.S. has launched a campaign for the Democratic nomination for a U.S. Senate seat in Kansas. Pastor Adam Hamilton enters the race as a potentially formidable candidate, although it appears likely that at least a few of the eight other lesser-known Democrats who previously launched campaigns will remain in the August primary. The winner of the race will face incumbent Republican Roger Marshall. This is SRN News. Could be a big change on the way in the world of college football.
2: The American Football Coaches Association is proposing the elimination of conference championship games and other changes as part of its non-binding recommendation for the college football playoff to be completed by the second Monday each January. The AFCA, which has FBS coaches as part of its board and membership, publicly revealed its positions Tuesday. As for the size of the playoff field, currently 12 teams and expected to expand, the AFCA didn't publicly endorse a certain number. It did say future playoff models should maximize participants while honoring the proposed completion date. I'm Gethin Coolball.
3: Apple's agreed to a $250 million settlement of a class action suit over false advertising of Siri's AI capabilities. The lawsuit claims Apple misled consumers. More details at srnnews.com.
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7: You wish to go home to your planet?
8: Of course.
7: See your home one last time before you and everyone on your planet are destroyed.
9: It may have survived, but I mean, you wouldn't disagree that the regime has been severely weakened given 4 weeks of enormous bombardment by the US and Israel, a huge blow to the economy which was already very weakened, and presumably those people who are opposed to the regime will see that weakness, and at some point those street protests that we saw at the beginning of the year will begin again.
10: How Tehran sees the recent developments is like rising up again, and it is like the wound or injury that doesn't kill you will strengthen you, and this is bringing a new self-confidence back into Iran that they can somehow turn the immediate threat into long-term strategic interest and opportunities.
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14: I'm Dave Anthony, Fox News.
15: We would prefer the path of peace. What the president would prefer is a deal.
14: After Secretary of State Marco Rubio said that, the president posted on Truth Social he's pausing Project Freedom that started Monday, aiming to have the U.S. military escort oil tankers and ships stranded in the Strait of Hormuz.
16: Iran's ambassador to Pakistan responded to the announcement by mocking President Trump, posting on X, once beaten, twice shy.
14: Fox's Trey Yingst in Tel Aviv.
16: Well, this morning Axios is reporting that a memorandum of understanding could be reached in the next 48 hours that would include 14 points agreed to by both the United States and Iran, among them an enrichment moratorium and also opening eventually the Strait of Hormuz. Now, if this does move forward, it's an indication that progress is being made at the negotiating table. The question is whether or not the Iranians are serious about actually signing this understanding.
14: This potential deal to end the conflict has stock futures surging the day after record highs for the NASDAQ and the S&P 500. Oil prices are plunging 11%. However, at the gas pump, another nickel rise this morning. AAA's national average for regular $4.53 per gallon. Cole Allen is facing a new charge after being indicted by a grand jury in Washington in the White House Correspondents' Dinner attack last month.
17: Four counts, the new charge being assaulting a federal officer with a deadly weapon. The others, attempting to assassinate the president, and two firearms-related charges. Allen's expected back in court next Monday, May 11th, for a preliminary hearing.
14: That's Fox's Mike Emanuel. In that new charge, Allen's accused of firing a shot that hit a Secret Service agent in the bulletproof vest. In Indiana, five of the seven Republican challengers President Trump backed defeated incumbent GOP state senators that he wants to unseat for joining Democrats blocking a congressional redistricting the names to help elect more Republicans in November. One of the senators won his race. The other contest too close to call. 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
18: I'm Deborah Rodriguez. New hope, the Iran war is almost over. CBS's Aaron Navarro.
19: This morning, Axios is reporting that the White House does believe it's getting close to a one-page, 14-point memorandum of understanding that would declare an end to the war and set a 30-day window for negotiations on some of the meatier issues.
18: Word comes a week before President Trump set to visit China, a big customer of Iranian oil. The nation's foreign minister, through an interpreter,
20: we believe that a comprehensive ceasefire is urgently needed, that a resumption of hostilities is not acceptable, and that it is particularly important to remain committed to dialogue and negotiations.
18: Oil prices down more than 5%, and just in, the president threatening to start bombing if Iran doesn't agree to a deal. New developments on the ship hit with a deadly virus outbreak. Correspondent Jared Hill.
21: This morning, three people with possible hantavirus have been evacuated from a cruise ship off the coast of Cape Verde. The luxury cruise liner, now a ghost town, with its nearly 150 passengers quarantined amid an outbreak of the deadly hantavirus.
18: South African health officials say one person who died and another still in the hospital were infected with a strain that can spread from human to human. At the president's urging, the FDA has approved some tasty vapes for grown-ups.
22: For years, the FDA rejected flavored electronic cigarettes after they became popular with teens. Now, the agency has okayed fruit-flavored vapes made by Los Angeles-based Glass and is requiring the company to make sure its advertising is targeting adults ages 21 and older. In a statement, the Campaign for Tobacco-Free Kids says the FDA's approval puts at risk the progress the nation has made in reducing youth e-cigarette use. Michael Wallace, CBS News.
18: Yep, it's May, but there's a blizzard slamming Colorado. They've gotten as much as 20 inches. Roads are blocked, schools closed. Adams County Operations Manager Matt Feitmaster.
23: It's really just a matter of putting plows and sanders back on the trucks, but we do that for every storm, every winter. So it's really no different for us. We're pretty much ready at the drop of a hat.
18: A winter storm warning is in effect there until mid-afternoon. The Department of Education is investigating L.A. public schools over accusations the district has protected sexual predators. Attorney Morgan Stewart represents the accusers.
24: The federal government could easily set a directive where they do not fund a school district through federal funds.
18: Spokesperson says targets of the investigation are working from home now. Dow futures up 502. This is CBS News.
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0: BBC News with Tom Sanders. The Prime Minister of Pakistan, a key mediator between Iran and the US, says there's momentum in negotiations on a peace deal. Shahbaz Sharif praised Donald Trump for pausing the military escort of commercial ships through the Strait of Hormuz that only began on Monday. Earlier, Mr. Trump said he was suspending the operation to see whether an agreement could be reached with Iran. China's foreign minister has said the situation in the Middle East is at a critical juncture. Wang Yi told his visiting Iranian counterpart Abbas Araghchi that achieving a lasting ceasefire was an urgent priority. German police have raided the homes of more than 35 people suspected of involvement in far-right criminal groups. The targeted individuals are suspected of organising violence through social media. Australia's government has confirmed that 13 Australian citizens linked to alleged Islamic State members are returning from Syria. Police said some of them would be charged upon arrival. The judge in the appeals trial of South Korea's former First Lady, Kim Gun-hee, has been found dead in Seoul. Reports say a suicide note was found in the judge's pocket and included an apparent apology, but no mention of the trial. Ukraine has accused Russia of breaching a unilateral ceasefire announced by President Zelensky by launching drone attacks on several cities. Officials say a woman travelling in a car was killed in the Sumy region and several buildings were damaged in the city of Kharkiv. The authorities in Malaysia have displayed for the first time paintings recovered from the country's largest corruption scandal. The four artworks, including pieces by Picasso and Miro, were repatriated from New York. They were bought with money siphoned from the 1MDB state fund by high-level officials. BBC News.
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2: With SRN News, I'm Rich Thomason in Washington. He is putting Project Freedom on hold. President Trump says he wants to see whether an agreement with Iran on ending the war can be achieved. Quoting the president, writing on Truth Social, great progress has been made toward a complete and final agreement with representatives of Iran. Pakistan has been mediating between the U.S. and Iran and had hosted peace talks between the two sides. China's foreign minister says that Beijing remains deeply distressed over the war. Ohio's primary election has set up two marquee matchups in November. One contest is a U.S. Senate race that will help determine control of the chamber. Former Democrat Senator Sherrod Brown will try to unseat GOP incumbent John Husted. The other contest is a governor's race featuring former presidential hopeful Vivek Ramaswamy.
3: We have a historic opportunity to lead Ohio to be the top state in the country, to raise a young family, to give our kids a world-class education, and to be the state where we revive this quaint idea that we call the American dream.
2: The Republican nominee and biotech billionaire will face Democrat Amy Acton.
4: I am running for governor because people in this state are struggling. They are doing everything right. They're working harder than they ever have. But there is no more breathing room.
2: Trump-endorsed candidates cleaned up in the Indiana State Senate primaries. Of the seven challengers endorsed by President Trump, at least five of them won. One incumbent senator did prevail, and the seventh race, at last check, was still too close to call. U.S. Senator Jim Banks calls it a big night for MAGA in Indiana. On Wall Street this morning, the Dow futures are up close to 600 points. NASDAQ futures ahead 454. This is SRN News. Abortion supporters are not religious.
5: A new poll from the Public Religion Research Institute finds that 70% of Americans who support abortion say they never or very rarely read a religious text. Two-thirds of them never attend worship service, and about half say they never pray. On the flip side, most folks who describe themselves as pro-life read the Bible, go to church, and pray regularly. The strongest pro-life religious groups are white evangelical Protestants and Hispanic Protestants. Michael Harrington reports.
2: The pastor of the largest United Methodist Church in the U.S. has launched a campaign for the Democratic nomination for a U.S. Senate seat in Kansas. Pastor Adam Hamilton enters the race as a potentially formidable candidate, although it appears likely that at least a few of the eight other lesser-known Democrats who previously launched campaigns will remain in the August primary. The winner of the race will face incumbent Republican Roger Marshall. This is SRN News. Could be a big change on the way in the world of college football.
6: The American Football Coaches Association is proposing the elimination of conference championship games and other changes as part of its non-binding recommendation for the college football playoff to be completed by the second Monday each January. The AFCA, which has FBS coaches as part of its board and membership, publicly revealed its positions Tuesday. As for the size of the playoff field, currently 12 teams and expected to expand, the The AFCA didn't publicly endorse a certain number. It did say future playoff models should maximize participants while honoring the proposed completion date. I'm Geffen Coolball.
2: Apple's agreed to a $250 million settlement of a class action suit over false advertising of Siri's AI capabilities. The lawsuit claims Apple misled consumers. More details at srnnews.com.
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9: It may have survived, but I mean, you wouldn't disagree that the regime has been severely weakened, given 4 weeks of enormous bombardment by the US and Israel, a huge blow to the economy, which was already very weakened, and presumably those people who are opposed to the regime will see that weakness, and at some point, those street protests that we saw at the beginning of the year will begin 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
10: How Tehran sees the recent developments is like rising up again, and it is like the wound or injury that doesn't kill you will strengthen you, and this is bringing a new self-confidence back in Tehran that they can somehow turn the immediate threat into long-term strategic interest and opportunities.
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0: We may be closer to an end to the Iran conflict. I'm Dave Anthony, Fox News.
1: We would prefer the path of peace. What the president would prefer is a deal.
0: After Secretary of State Marco Rubio said that, the president posted on Truth Social he's pausing Project Freedom that started Monday, aiming to have the U.S. military escort oil tankers and ships stranded in the Strait of Hormuz.
2: Iran's ambassador to Pakistan responded to the announcement by mocking President Trump, posting on X, once beaten, twice shy.
0: Fox's Trey Yingst in Tel Aviv.
2: Well, this morning Axios is reporting that a memorandum of understanding could be reached in the next 48 hours that would include 14 points agreed to by both the United States and Iran, among them an enrichment moratorium and also opening eventually the Strait of Hormuz. Now, if this does move forward, it's an indication that progress is being made at the negotiating table. The question is whether or not the Iranians are serious about actually signing this understanding.
0: This potential deal to end the conflict has stock futures surging the day after record highs for the NASDAQ and the S&P 500. Oil prices are plunging 11%. However, at the gas pump, another nickel rise this morning. AAA's national average for regular $4.53 per gallon. Cole Allen is facing a new charge after being indicted by a grand jury in Washington in the White House Correspondents' Dinner attack last month.
3: Four counts, the new charge being assaulting a federal officer with a deadly weapon. The others attempting to assassinate the president and two firearms-related charges. Allen's expected back in court next Monday, May 11th. For a preliminary hearing.
0: That's Fox's Mike Emanuel. In that new charge, Allen's accused of firing a shot that hit a Secret Service agent in the bulletproof vest. In Indiana, five of the seven Republican challengers President Trump backed defeated incumbent GOP state senators that he wants to unseat for joining Democrats blocking a congressional redistricting the names to help elect more Republicans in November. One of the senators won his race. The other contest too close to call. America's listening.
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7: I'm Deborah Rodriguez. New hope, the Iran war is almost over. CBS's Aaron Navarro.
8: This morning, Axios is reporting that the White House does believe it's getting close to a one-page, 14-point memorandum of understanding that would declare an end to the war and set a 30-day window for negotiations on some of the meatier issues.
7: Word comes a week before President Trump set to visit China, a big customer of Iranian oil. The nation's foreign minister, through an interpreter.
9: We believe that a comprehensive ceasefire is urgently needed, that a resumption of hostilities is not acceptable, and that it is particularly important to remain committed to dialogue and negotiations.
7: Oil prices down more than 5%, and just in, the president threatening to start bombing if Iran doesn't agree to a deal. New developments on the ship hit with a deadly virus outbreak. Correspondent Jared Hill.
10: This morning, three people with possible hantavirus have been evacuated from a cruise ship off the coast of Cape Verde. The luxury cruise liner, now a ghost town, with its nearly 150 passengers quarantined amid an outbreak of the deadly hantavirus.
7: South African health officials say one person who died and another still in the hospital were infected with a strain that can spread from human to human. At the president's urging, the FDA has approved some tasty vapes for grown-ups.
11: For years, the FDA rejected flavored electronic cigarettes after they became popular with teens. Now, the agency has okayed fruit-flavored vapes made by Los Angeles-based Glass and is requiring the company to make sure its advertising is targeting adults ages 21 and older. In a statement, the Campaign for Tobacco-Free Kids says the FDA's approval puts at risk the progress the nation has made in reducing youth e-cigarette use. Michael Wallace, CBS News.
7: Yep, it's May, but there's a blizzard slamming Colorado. They've gotten as much as 20 inches. Roads are blocked, schools closed. Adams County Operations Manager Matt Feitmaster.
12: It's really just a matter of putting plows and sanders back on the trucks, but we do that for every storm, every winter. So it's really no different for us. We're pretty much ready at the drop of a hat.
7: A winter storm warning is in effect there until mid-afternoon. The Department of Education is investigating L.A. public schools over accusations the district has protected sexual predators. Attorney Morgan Stewart represents the accusers.
13: The federal government could easily set a directive where they do not fund a school district through federal funds.
7: Spokesperson says targets of the investigation are working from home now. Dow futures up 502. This is CBS News.
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15: BBC News with Tom Sanders. The Prime Minister of Pakistan, a key mediator between Iran and the US, says there's momentum in negotiations on a peace deal. Shahbaz Sharif praised Donald Trump for pausing the military escort of commercial ships through the Strait of Hormuz that only began on Monday. Earlier, Mr. Trump said he was suspending the operation to see whether an agreement could be reached with Iran. China's foreign minister has said the situation in the Middle East is at a critical juncture. Wang Yi told his visiting Iranian counterpart Abbas Araghchi that achieving a lasting ceasefire was an urgent priority. German police have raided the homes of more than 35 people suspected of involvement in far-right criminal groups. The targeted individuals are suspected of organising violence through social media. Australia's government has confirmed that 13 Australian citizens linked to alleged Islamic State members are returning from Syria. Police said some of them would be charged upon arrival. The judge in the appeals trial of South Korea's former First Lady, Kim Gun-hee, has been found dead in Seoul. Reports say a suicide note was found in the judge's pocket and included an apparent apology, but no mention of the trial. Ukraine has accused Russia of breaching a unilateral ceasefire announced by President Zelensky by launching drone attacks on several cities. Officials say a woman travelling in a car was killed in the Sumy region and several buildings were damaged in the city of Kharkiv. The authorities in Malaysia have displayed for the first time paintings recovered from the country's largest corruption scandal. The four artworks, including pieces by Picasso and Miro, were repatriated from New York. They were bought with money siphoned from the 1MDB state fund by high-level officials. BBC News.
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16: With SRN News, I'm Rich Thomason in Washington. He is putting Project Freedom on hold. President Trump says he wants to see whether an agreement with Iran on ending the war can be achieved. Quoting the president, writing on Truth Social, great progress has been made toward a complete and final agreement with representatives of Iran. Pakistan has been mediating between the U.S. and Iran and had hosted peace talks between the two sides. China's foreign minister says that Beijing remains deeply distressed over the war. Ohio's primary election has set up two marquee matchups in November. One contest is a U.S. Senate race that will help determine control of the chamber. Former Democrat Senator Sherrod Brown will try to unseat GOP incumbent John Husted. The other contest is a governor's race featuring former presidential hopeful Vivek Ramaswamy.
17: We have a historic opportunity to lead Ohio to be the top state in the country, to raise a young family, to give our kids a world-class education, and to be the state where we revive this quaint idea that we call the American dream.
16: The Republican nominee and biotech billionaire will face Democrat Amy Acton.
18: I am running for governor because people in this state are struggling. They are doing everything right. They're working harder than they ever have. But there is no more breathing room.
16: Trump-endorsed candidates cleaned up in the Indiana State Senate primaries. Of the seven challengers endorsed by President Trump, at least five of them won. One incumbent senator did prevail, and the seventh race, at last check, was still too close to call. U.S. Senator Jim Banks calls it a big night for MAGA in Indiana. On Wall Street this morning, the Dow futures are up close to 600 points. NASDAQ futures ahead 454. This is SRN News. Abortion supporters are not religious.
19: A new poll from the Public Religion Research Institute finds that 70% of Americans who support abortion say they never or very rarely read a religious text. Two-thirds of them never attend worship service, and about half say they never pray. On the flip side, most folks who describe themselves as pro-life read the Bible, go to church, and pray regularly. The strongest pro-life religious groups are white evangelical Protestants and Hispanic Protestants. Michael Harrington reported.
16: The pastor of the largest United Methodist Church in the U.S. has launched a campaign for the Democratic nomination for a U.S. Senate seat in Kansas. Pastor Adam Hamilton enters the race as a potentially formidable candidate, although it appears likely that at least a few of the eight other lesser-known Democrats who previously launched campaigns will remain in the August primary. The winner of the race will face incumbent Republican Roger Marshall. This is SRN News. Could be a big change on the way in the world of college football.
20: The American Football Coaches Association is proposing the elimination of conference championship games and other changes as part of its non-binding recommendation for the college football playoff to be completed by the second Monday each January. The AFCA, which has FBS coaches as part of its board and membership, publicly revealed its positions Tuesday. As for the size of the playoff field, currently 12 teams and expected to expand, the AFCA didn't publicly endorse a certain number. It did say future playoff models should maximize participants while honoring the proposed completion date. I'm Gethin Coolball.
16: Apple's agreed to a $250 million settlement of a class action suit over false advertising of Siri's AI capabilities. The lawsuit claims Apple misled consumers. More details at srnnews.com.
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21: Hello, and welcome to NewsHour from the BBC World Service, coming to you live from London. I'm Paul Henley. Later on in the program, we'll hear from the lead vocalist of Iron Maiden on the future of heavy metal, and this. The appeal of a WhatsApp group in which you are only allowed to whistle. This is NewsHour. Welcome. Now, the fact that there have been new clashes between Iran and the US in the Strait of Hormuz would seem to indicate a return to hostilities in the war America and Israel started on the 28th of February. But although Iran says what's happening there amounts to a violation of the ceasefire, the US sees things differently. In the past hour, US Secretary of State Marco Rubio told reporters in a White House briefing that US operations in the Strait of Hormuz were purely defensive.
22: This is not an offensive operation. This is a defensive operation. And what that means is very simple. There's no shooting unless we're shot at first. Okay? We're not attacking them. We're not. But if they're attacking us or they're attacking a ship, you need to respond to that. You're not going to let some fast boat come up on a ship and shoot it up. We're going to respond to it. And we've been successful at it. I don't know what the exact number is, but I know a number of those fast boats have now been targeted. And will continue to be if they pose a threat to our forces. We'll shoot down drones, we'll shoot down missiles, but it's defensive in nature. This is defensive. So if you hear stories about attacks and launching of firing back and forth, it's not back and forth. We are only responding if attacked first. This is a defensive operation, and that's what's occurring here.
21: Speaking at an event in the Oval Office a short while ago, President Trump repeated his position that the U.S. was accomplishing its objectives.
23: Iran wants to make a deal. What I don't like about Iran is they'll talk to me with such great respect, and then they'll go on television, they'll say, we did not speak to the president. We did not. I just spoke to. We did not speak to the president. So they play games. But let me just tell you, they want to make a deal. And who wouldn't? When your military is totally gone, we could do anything we want to them. Who wouldn't?
21: Mr. Trump added that U.S. forces did not face any threat from the Iranian military.
23: They've got three, four guys. They got a little machine gun in front. They're shooting at one of our ships that's meant for it. It bounces, they don't even know they're being shot at. And then they take it out with an Apache helicopter in about 2 seconds. They go, Apache, Apache ship, northwest 10 degrees, turns around, boom. I don't like that, you know? You lose people. All these people, it's so unnecessary.
21: Well, earlier this warning came in a post on X from the Speaker of the Iranian Parliament, Mohammad Bagher Ghalibaf.
0: We know full well that the continuation of the status quo is intolerable for America, whilst we have not even started yet.
21: What President Trump calls his Project Freedom to reopen the Strait of Hormuz to international shipping traffic has now been in place since Monday. For a military perspective on how it was going, I turned to Mark Montgomery, who's a retired US Naval Rear Admiral. I asked him, what was Project Freedom trying to achieve exactly?
1: I don't think we've truly laid it out clearly, but I think the goal here is to supplement our blockade of Iranian ships getting out by a program to allow Western ships, you know, ships from our Arab partners, but also ships, American and other ships that are not bringing Iranian shadow fleet oil out. We want to allow those ships to get out while we continue the blockade of the Iranian shadow fleet.
21: So Defense Secretary Hegseth says Project Freedom is working, and the proof of that is that two ships made it through. Do you agree?
1: I would say Project Freedom has worked. Two ships got through. Whether or not it has a long-term feasibility of working, I think would be judged by, you know, as we start to get into the 20 to 30 to 40 ships getting through.
21: And do you envisage that happening? Do you think it can be successful?
1: Well, look, part of this is, you know, how bad the Iranians want to stop this. If they're willing to throw everything they have left at it in terms of missiles and drones and fast attack craft, which may get chewed up by the United States and have no effect. So, but if they're willing to take that risk, there's a chance they could hit one of the merchant ships. And I don't know how the other merchant ships will react to that. When I escorted ships through back in the late 1980s, I wasn't there for the first escort, but the first one, a merchant ship hit a mine and it slowed everything down for 3 weeks. Well, we tried to figure out how to do it better. So a hit on a ship will be a big issue.
21: And that's the point, isn't it? Iran doesn't have to throw everything it's got at it to cause disruption in the strait. They just have to cause some disruption with the odd incident. And indeed, they can resume firing at other countries like the UAE, which they already have done.
1: So I'd break that up and say, you're right. I mean, they could get lucky with just throwing a few things out and hit one. I think to actually get through what the U.S. Navy and U.S. Military more broadly have set up, they'll really have to throw everything at it. They threw a lot at the two Navy ships and the two merchants yesterday, you know, 12 cruiser ballistic missiles, some, you know, a greater number of drones and at least 6 speedboats that no longer exist. And they did not impact the 4 ships. So it's going to take a lot to do it. But you are right. They can kind of go off axis and attack critical infrastructure in a third-party state like the United Arab Emirates or Saudi Arabia, and they have a chance of, you know, causing damage there. Now, I will say they did that yesterday, and the United Arab Emirates did a very good job engaging those inbound weapons. I do recognize there were three injured personnel, but Iran can always do that. If they do too much of that, I think they'll reinitiate major combat operations.
21: That's how America would react, is it?
1: Well, I think that we've shown great restraint, right? We had all these stuff fired at our ships, stuff fired at our Arab partner, the United Arab Emirates, and we didn't even do a proportional strike back. I think if it happens again, we might do what I would call a proportional strike and hit the facilities from whence those missiles or boats came from. We would not do an escalatory strike. I think they're going to try their hardest to prevent this from escalating back into major combat operations. I think the United States, President Trump does not want that, but he'll have to do it if they are too aggressive.
21: If the US carried out what you're calling proportional strikes back, there'd be no pretending that there was still a ceasefire in place, would there?
1: Well, I mean, that's one of the things you have to, we're pretending on their strikes against us. Maybe we can pretend on a proportionate strike against them. Again, they chose not to do that for the exact reason you're implying there, which is they'd like to pretend this was not a violation of the ceasefire.
21: In terms, can I ask you, of the military campaign now and since the US first attacked Iran, do you think the president and his team have a coherent strategy?
1: So I would break that up into, do we have a coherent strategic end state? Absolutely not. I mean, I think at times it's been regime change and at times it's been changing how the regime acts. And at times it's been, let's just get out of this.
21: Retired U.S. Naval Rear Admiral Mark Montgomery, he is currently Senior Director at the Foundation for the Defense of Democracies in Washington, D.C. To Serbia in Eastern Europe now, and 18 months ago, the collapse of a concrete canopy at a railway station in Serbia's second biggest city, Novi Sad, killed 16 people and sparked continuing protests across the country. Now critics of the government there say they are determined to keep fighting for answers about who was responsible. From Novi Sad, Jill McGivering reports.
2: For me, coming to this place, it's really emotional. It's always sad. This is like a graveyard.
3: Jelena Bojic is a journalist turned activist who was still haunted by the tragedy of November the 1st, 2024. I met her outside the now deserted station building where the concrete canopy fell. Giant hearts propped against the barricades commemorate the victims. Jelena is one of many still haunted by what happened.
2: This is like a memory that 16 people were killed, and 18 months after that, in this moment, we still do not have somebody who is responsible. We still do not have justice for these people, and I would say we still do not have peace for these people. I can truly say that Novi Sad is not the same city since 1st of November 2024. Something stole happiness from us. We do not feel this as a happy town anymore.
3: Within days, the shock and grief in Novi Sad had erupted into anger. The city was rocked by mass protests, which soon spread to the capital, Belgrade, and across the country. The protesters, led by students, accused the government of lies and corruption and demanded that someone be held accountable.
6: Poštovani narode, želim da se zahvalim studentima kojima održavaju život.
3: After a year without answers, Diana Herke announced a hunger strike. She'd lost her son, Stefan, in the disaster. She told me she'd hoped the hunger strike would force the authorities to notice her, but no one did. Things just got worse, she told me. I was being harassed and felt under threat. I realised that if I died, there'd be no one left to fight. 18 months on, the mass rallies have largely abated. Critics of the government accuse it of being increasingly repressive, an allegation echoed recently by the European Union. Supporters of the government say the criticism is unwarranted and politically motivated. In a bustling cafe in Novi Sad, I met Professor Jelena Klout. She has just lost her job at Novi Sad University. Officially, an old, dismissed complaint against her was revived. But she feels it's because she supported the protests, and she's defiant about the canopy collapse.
8: We are normally not angry people, but when you see that no one is still being punished or seriously charged, when you feel that there are so many loose ends and avenues of interrogation that needs to be finished, all these little things anger people. So I think even though you wouldn't see it on the streets, it's a sunny day, we are sitting and having coffee, but people are really, really angry about how government handled this crisis.
3: The ruling party does have support. I saw tens of thousands of people gather in central Belgrade for a huge rally, addressed by the president, Aleksandar Vučić. He describes the protesters as agents of foreign powers trying to destroy Serbia. But many see the groundswell of anger triggered by the Novi Sad disaster as a continuing threat to his position.
21: That report from Jill McGivering in Novi Sad, the second city of Serbia. Don't forget, if you want to listen to NewsHour but missed the live broadcast, there's a podcast of the programme available, updated twice a day. You need to search for BBC NewsHour podcast and you should find it there. 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I'm Paul Henley with NewsHour.

Coming up, the lead singer of the heavy metal band Iron Maiden on why some of their music's still relevant today. The headlines: the US Secretary of State says the operation to enable merchant vessels to transit the Strait of Hormuz is the first step towards reopening the waterway. At least 21 people have been killed across Ukraine in the latest wave of Russian attacks. And the operator of a hantavirus-stricken cruise ship says specialized aircraft are en route to evacuate two ill crew members to the Netherlands.

0: Supreme Court ruling affecting majority black congressional districts. South Carolina and Alabama, Tennessee and Louisiana are all considering changes. The saga of that stranded cruise ship that's been at the center of a hantavirus outbreak continues.
1: Patients suspected of having a hantavirus infection are evacuated from the cruise ship MV Hondius onto ambulances at Praia Cape Verde to be taken to the Netherlands. The Hondius, stuck off the coast of Cape Verde with nearly 150 people on board, is waiting to head to Spain's Canary Islands after a request from health authorities, despite local opposition. Meanwhile, health authorities in South Africa and Switzerland have identified a strain of the virus that can be transmitted between humans in rare cases. The World Health Organization, however, says the public health risk remains low. I'm Charles Tillethesma.
0: While many Americans have been out mowing the lawn or tending the garden, people in Colorado and Wyoming have had to break out the snow shovel. A late snowstorm swept over the Rockies into the high plains the other day, bringing heavy, wet snow north of Denver into southeastern Wyoming. On Wall Street, Dow futures up 412 points. This is SRN News. Another state prepares to vote on abortion.
2: Pro-choice groups have gotten enough signatures to place a referendum on the fall ballot that would water down the state's ban on abortion. If approved, the legislation would lift the ban's provision of jail time for doctors who perform illegal abortions. These signatures must now be certified. Under the current law, medical personnel who perform illegal abortions face up to 5 years behind bars. Abortion is on the ballot in several other states this November. Michael Harrington reporting.
0: A converted church in rural central Pennsylvania has become a place where musicians with Amish roots are coming to record music and make videos that are drawing millions of views. Ragamuffin Hall in McCoysville was a setting last week for a concert by two of the rising stars in that burgeoning scene, the married couple Ben and Rose Stultfuss. They performed along with the musician and producer behind Ragamuffin Hall. This is SRN News. A San Francisco court hears charges against a man accused of firebombing the home of one of the titans of tech.
3: Daniel Moreno-Gama, accused of throwing a Molotov cocktail at the San Francisco home of OpenAI CEO Sam Altman, has pled not guilty to charges of attempted murder, attempted arson, and other charges. Public defender Diamond Ward describes her client as a kind, hardworking young person.
4: However, on the night of the incident, Daniel's actions stemmed from a mental health crisis.
3: Prosecutors say Moreno-Gama hurled a flammable bomb at Altman's home last month. He then showed up at OpenAI's headquarters threatening to burn down the building. I'm Lisa Dwyer.
0: A federal civil rights agency filing a discrimination suit against the New York Times, claiming the news organization passed over a white male employee for a promotion in favor of a less qualified woman to meet diversity goals. SRNnews.com.
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6: You wish to go home to your planet?
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8: It may have survived, but I mean, you wouldn't disagree that the regime has been severely weakened given 4 weeks of enormous bombardment by the US and Israel, a huge blow to the economy, which was already very weakened, and presumably those people who are opposed to the regime will see that weakness, and at some point those street protests that we saw at the beginning of the year will begin again.
9: How Tehran sees the recent developments is like rising up again, and it is like the wound or injury that doesn't kill you will strengthen you. And this is bringing a new self-confidence back into Iran that they can somehow turn the immediate threat into long-term strategic interest and opportunities.

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1: It's 20 minutes past the hour.
2: Stock futures are surging. Oil prices are plunging. I'm Dave Anthony, Fox News, reacting to a potential end to the Iran conflict, bringing oil down 10%. President Trump just posted on Truth Social minutes ago, if Iran doesn't agree to a deal being considered, the bombing restarts with much higher intensity than before. And here's what's on the table.
3: One page, 14 points. That is what is being hatched out between the U.S. and Iran, according to a report just out in Axios.
2: Fox's Peter Doocy at the White House.
3: Something could come together in the next 48 hours, according to this report. It also says this is the closest the two sides have been to resolving their differences since the shooting started in February. And it follows President Trump yesterday deciding to stop a military campaign in the Strait of Hormuz.
2: That was Project Freedom that had just started Monday, a plan for the U.S. military to escort hundreds of oil tankers and ships that have been stranded in the strait. And Iran fired at some American ships and commercial vessels. There's another Trump Truth Social post just out this morning touting the White House ballroom the president's building as magnificent and coming in ahead of schedule and under budget, he wrote. Reacting to reports of cost overruns, Republicans in the Senate are proposing spending $1 billion for ballroom security. Victories for President Trump in India in Indiana's primaries, though he wasn't on the ballot there.
4: The president's supporters say this should put GOP members who don't support the president's redistricting plan on notice. So for context, last year, several Republicans in Indiana State Senate joined Democrats to reject a new congressional map. It would have created two more right-leaning House seats. The president, upset by the results, then backed candidates looking to unseat seven state senators who defied him. This morning, so far, only one incumbent has survived. Another race has yet to be called.
2: Fox's Madeline Rivera in Ohio's primaries. Former Senator Sherrod Brown won the Democratic race, trying to unseat Republican Senator John Husted. Vivek Ramaswamy won the GOP primary for governor. He'll face Democrat Amy Acton. America's listen.
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5: This is CBS News on the Hour, your home for original reporting.
6: I'm Deborah Rodriguez. President Trump is seemingly responding to a new Axios report that the U.S. and Iran are closing in on an agreement to end the 67-day war. CBS's Aaron Navarro has details from the White House.
7: President Trump wrote this morning that assuming that Iran agrees to what the U.S. is proposing, then the Operation Epic Fury will be at an end, the blockade will be lifted, the strait will be opened. But as he's threatened before, he said if they don't agree, the bombing starts and insinuated it would be at a larger scale than it has been before.
6: The president tells the New York Post it's too soon to start thinking about face-to-face peace talks. Oil prices plunged on news of a potential agreement. They've fallen below $100. The Dow is up 512 in early trading, but so are gas prices. Today's national average is 6 cents higher than yesterday at $4.54 a gallon. For these drivers in Philly, it's about $4.64.
8: I would love to get a full tank. Unfortunately, I don't have $80 to spare.
9: I don't know what a full tank of gas looks like at this moment, because a lot of consumers are putting half tanks or what they can afford into their gas tank.
6: New information on that infected passenger ship treading water off West Africa. CBS's Jared Hill.
10: This morning, three people with possible hantavirus have been evacuated from a cruise ship off the coast of Cape Verde. The luxury cruise liner, now a ghost town, with its nearly 150 passengers quarantined amid an outbreak of the deadly hantavirus.
6: Three people have died after they were infected. The World Health Organization says the body of one is still on the ship. Health officials in South Africa and Switzerland say the virus is the Andes strain, which can spread from human to human. Apple has agreed to a $250 million settlement in a class action suit over claims it falsely advertised Siri's AI capabilities. CBS's Jim Crisula.
11: The lawsuit claims Apple misled consumers by promoting features that did not exist when the iPhone 16 launched in 2024. If the settlement is approved, owners of those phones could receive at least $25 and up to $95 for each eligible device. Apple sold about 37 million of the iPhone 16 devices.
6: A new report from the jobs website Resume Genius finds companies are favoring applicants fluent in AI. CBS's Megan Cerullo.
12: AI proficiency is essentially now a baseline requirement when applying for a job. It's something that hiring managers are looking for, even if they themselves don't understand AI very well.
6: NASDAQ up 267. This is CBS News.
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14: BBC News with Danielle Yawovetska. The Prime Minister of Pakistan, a key mediator between Iran and the US, has said there's momentum in negotiations on a deal to end the war. In a post on social media, Shehbaz Sharif praised President Trump for pausing the military escort of commercial ships through the Strait of Hormuz, which only began on Monday. The Lebanese National News Agency says that six people have been killed in the latest wave of Israeli airstrikes on eastern and southern areas in the country. Despite a ceasefire that is still nominally in force, the Israeli military has continued to carry out attacks on what it says are Hezbollah targets. Oil prices have fallen and global stock markets have risen following reports that the US and Iran are close to a deal to end the war. Meanwhile, airlines have cut 13,000 flights globally so far this month as jet fuel prices soar. In other news, the World Health Organization says three more people have been evacuated from the cruise ship at the centre of a deadly outbreak of hantavirus. The infected passengers are being taken to the Netherlands for medical care. At least seven suspected cases have been identified. Three people have died. Scientists say a massive wave that swept through a narrow Alaskan fjord last year is the second largest ever recorded. They warn it was only the early morning timing of the event that spared nearby tourist ships. Such waves, known as mega tsunamis, are caused by landslides crashing into water. President Zelensky of Ukraine says Russia has decided to reject efforts to stop fighting by launching drone attacks on several cities in Ukraine, which had called a unilateral ceasefire. German police have raided the homes of more than 35 people suspected of involvement in far-right criminal groups. The targeted individuals are suspected of organising violence through social media. The youngest suspect is 16 years old. BBC News.
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15: With SRN News, I'm Rich Thomason in Washington. While the blockade of Iranian ports remains in place, Project Freedom is being put on hold. President Trump hitting the pause button on Project Freedom, the effort to guide commercial vessels through the Strait of Hormuz.
16: The U.S. military launched what it called Project Freedom just Monday, President Trump describing it in humanitarian terms, designed to aid stranded seafarers stuck on the hundreds of ships that have been sitting in the Persian Gulf since the Iran war began. But after 2 days, that's now on hold, with just two merchant ships known to have passed through the U.S. guarded route through the territorial waters of Oman. In a social media post, the president says the pause is intended to see whether an agreement with Tehran on ending the war could be finalized. He told reporters earlier Tuesday,
17: "Now they're trying to survive and they won't be successful unless they make a deal."
16: But Trump says U.S. forces will maintain the blockade of Iranian ports. I'm Ben Thomas.
15: Chinese Foreign Minister Wang Yi tells his Iranian counterpart, Abbas Arachi, that China is deeply distressed over the war. China's top diplomat met with Arachi earlier today in Beijing. Ohio's primary election sets the stage for a couple of high-profile matchups come November.
18: One contest is the U.S. Senate race that will help determine control of the chamber. The other contest is the governor's race, featuring a former presidential candidate and the state's COVID-era health director. Former Democratic Senator Sherrod Brown will try unseating GOP incumbent John Husted. In the governor's race, GOP nominee and biotech billionaire Vivek Ramaswamy will face Democrat Amy Acton.
15: And that's correspondent Andrew Stewart. Stocks starting off the day, positive territory. The Dow's up 486 points. The NASDAQ ahead, 232. This is SRN News. America's largest Protestant denomination is making plans.
19: The Southern Baptist Convention is gearing up for its annual conclave in Orlando. The gathering will bring SBC delegates from all over the country to the Orange County Convention Center, June 7th through the 10th. Organizers say there will be as many as 200 separate events and meetings held during the convention. The SBC is in the midst of a slow but persistent decline in membership, though baptisms are on the rise. Michael Harrington reporting.
15: A wide-ranging Australian inquiry examining anti-Semitism in the country began this week with testimony from Jews who say escalating hatred has left them fearful and vulnerable. The investigation launched after 15 people were killed when two gunmen opened fire at a Hanukkah celebration on Bondi Beach in December. The Royal Commission on Anti-Semitism and Social Cohesion will sit for 2 weeks. It is the highest form of inquiry in Australia. This is SRN News. The U.S. Postal Service releasing a new series of stamps honoring the Route 66 centennial.
20: The offering includes 8 stamps, one each for the states traversed by the Mother Road. The special collection was curated from images captured by photographer David J. Schwartz. He's traveled the Chicago to Los Angeles route dozens of times over 2 decades. He hopes his work can help keep Route 66 alive by inspiring others to explore the highway and support local businesses along the journey. Keith Peters reporting.
15: Federal health regulators have announced their first authorization of fruit-flavored electronic cigarettes designed for adult smokers. The announcement from the Food and Drug Administration is a major policy shift, and it comes after months of appeals by the vaping industry. The new e-cigarettes come in mango, blueberry, and a couple of varieties of menthol. More details, SRNnews.com.
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24: It may have survived, but, I mean, you wouldn't disagree that the regime has been severely weakened, given 4 weeks of enormous bombardment by the US and Israel, a huge blow to the economy, which was already very weakened, and presumably those people who are opposed to the regime will see that weakness, and at some point, those street protests that we saw at the beginning of the year will begin again.
25: How Tehran sees the recent developments is like rising up again, and it is like the wound or injury that doesn't kill you will strengthen you. And this is bringing a new self-confidence back in Tehran that they can somehow turn the immediate threat into long-term strategic interest and opportunities.
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1: It's 34 minutes past the hour.
2: Stock futures are surging, oil prices are plunging. I'm Dave Anthony, Fox News, reacting to a potential end to the Iran conflict, bringing oil down 10%. President Trump just posted on Truth Social minutes ago, if Iran doesn't agree to a deal being considered, the bombing restarts with much higher intensity than before. And here's what's on the table.
3: One page, 14 points. That is what is being hatched out between the U.S. and Iran, according to a report just out in Axios.
2: Fox's Peter Ducey at the White House.
3: Something could come together in the next 48 hours, according to this report. It also says this is the closest the two sides have been to resolving their differences since the shooting started in February. And it follows President Trump yesterday deciding to stop a military campaign in the Strait of Hormuz.
2: That was Project Freedom that had just started Monday, a plan for the U.S. military to escort hundreds of oil tankers and ships that have been stranded in the strait. And Iran fired at some American ships and commercial vessels. There's another Trump Truth Social post just out this morning touting the White House ballroom the president's building as magnificent and coming in ahead of schedule and under budget, he wrote. Reacting to reports of cost overruns, Republicans in the Senate are proposing spending $1 billion for ballroom security. Victories for President Trump in India in the Indiana's primaries, though he wasn't on the ballot there.
4: The president's supporters say this should put GOP members who don't support the president's redistricting plan on notice. So for context, last year, several Republicans in Indiana State Senate joined Democrats to reject a new congressional map. It would have created two more right-leaning House seats. The president, upset by the results, then backed candidates looking to unseat seven state senators who defied him. This morning, so far, only one incumbent has survived. Another race has yet to be called.
2: Fox's Madeline Rivera in Ohio's primaries. Former Senator Sherrod Brown won the Democratic race, trying to unseat Republican Senator John Huston. Vivek Ramaswamy won the GOP primary for governor. He'll face Democrat Amy Acton. America's listening.
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5: This is CBS News on the Hour, your home for original reporting.
6: I'm Deborah Rodriguez. President Trump is seemingly responding to a new Axios report that the U.S. and Iran are closing in on an agreement to end the 67-day war. CBS's Aaron Navarro has details from the White House.
7: President Trump wrote this morning that, assuming that Iran agrees to what the U.S. is proposing, then the Operation Epic Fury will be at an end, the blockade will be lifted, the strait will be opened. But as he's threatened before, he said if they don't agree, the bombing starts, and insinuated it would be at a larger scale than it has been before.
6: The president tells the New York Post it's too soon to start thinking about face-to-face peace talks. Oil prices plunged on news of a potential agreement. They've fallen below $100. The Dow is up 512 in early trading, but so are gas prices. Today's national average is 6 cents higher than yesterday at $4.54 a gallon. For these drivers in Philly, it's about $4.64.
8: I would love to get a full tank. Unfortunately, I don't have $80 to spare.
9: I don't know what a full tank of gas looks like at this moment, because a lot of consumers are putting half tanks or what they can afford into their gas tank.
6: New information on that infected passenger ship treading water off West Africa. CBS's Jared Hill.
10: This morning, three people with possible hantavirus have been evacuated from a cruise ship off the coast of Cape Verde. The luxury cruise liner, now a ghost town, with its nearly 150 passengers quarantined amid an outbreak of the deadly hantavirus.
6: Three people have died after they were infected. The World Health Organization says the body of one is still on the ship. Health officials in South Africa and Switzerland say the virus is the Andes strain, which can spread from human to human. Apple has agreed to a $250 million settlement in a class action suit over claims it falsely advertised Siri's AI capabilities. CBS's Jim Crisula.
11: The lawsuit claims Apple misled consumers by promoting features that did not exist when the iPhone 16 launched in 2024. If the settlement is approved, owners of those phones could receive at least $25 and up to $95 for each eligible device. Apple sold about 37 million of the iPhone 16 devices.
6: A new report from the jobs website Resume Genius finds companies are favoring applicants fluent in AI. CBS's Megan Cerullo.
12: AI proficiency is essentially now a baseline requirement when applying for a job. It's something that hiring managers are looking for, even if they themselves don't understand AI very well.
6: NASDAQ up 267. This is CBS News.
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13: BBC News with Danielle Yawovetska. The Prime Minister of Pakistan, a key mediator between Iran and the US, has said there's momentum in negotiations on a deal to end the war. In a post on social media, Shehbaz Sharif praised President Trump for pausing the military escort of commercial ships through the Strait of Hormuz, which only began on Monday. The Lebanese National News Agency says that six people have been killed in the latest wave of Israeli airstrikes on eastern and southern areas in the country. Despite a ceasefire that is still nominally in force, the Israeli military has continued to carry out attacks on what it says are Hezbollah targets. Oil prices have fallen and global stock markets have risen following reports that the US and Iran are close to a deal to end the war. Meanwhile, airlines have cut 13,000 flights globally so far this month as jet fuel prices soar. In other news, the World Health Organization says three more people have been evacuated from the cruise ship at the centre of a deadly outbreak of hantavirus. The infected passengers are being taken to the Netherlands for medical care. At least seven suspected cases have been identified. Three people have died. Scientists say a massive wave that swept through a narrow Alaskan fjord last year is the second largest ever recorded. They warn it was only the early morning timing of the event that spared nearby tourist ships. Such waves, known as mega tsunamis, are caused by landslides crashing into water. President Zelensky of Ukraine says Russia has decided to reject efforts to stop fighting by launching drone attacks on several cities in Ukraine, which had called a unilateral ceasefire. German police have raided the homes of more than 35 people suspected of involvement in far-right criminal groups. The targeted individuals are suspected of organising violence through social media. The youngest suspect is 16 years old. BBC News.
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15: With SRN News, I'm Rich Thomason in Washington. While the blockade of Iranian ports remains in place, Project Freedom is being put on hold. President Trump hitting the pause button on Project Freedom, the effort to guide commercial vessels through the Strait of Hormuz.
14: The U.S. military launched what it called Project Freedom just Monday, President Trump describing it in humanitarian terms, designed to aid stranded seafarers stuck on the hundreds of ships that have been sitting in the Persian Gulf since the Iran war began. But after 2 days, that's now on hold, with just two merchant ships known to have passed through the U.S. guarded route through the territorial waters of Oman. In a social media post, the president says the pause is intended to see whether an agreement with Tehran on ending the war could be finalized. He told reporters earlier Tuesday,
16: "Now they're trying to survive and they won't be successful unless they make a deal."
14: But Trump says U.S. forces will maintain the blockade of Iranian ports. I'm Ben Thomas.
15: Chinese Foreign Minister Wang Yi tells his Iranian counterpart, Abbas Arachi, that China is deeply distressed over the war. China's top diplomat met with Arachi earlier today in Beijing. Ohio's primary election sets the stage for a couple of high-profile matchups come November.
17: One contest is the U.S. Senate race that will help determine control of the chamber. The other contest is the governor's race, featuring a former presidential candidate and the state's COVID-era health director. Former Democratic Senator Sherrod Brown will try unseating GOP incumbent John Husted. In the governor's race, GOP nominee and biotech billionaire Vivek Ramaswamy will face Democrat Amy Acton.
15: And that's correspondent Andrew Stewart. Stocks starting off the day, positive territory. The Dow's up 486 points. The NASDAQ ahead, 232. This is SRN News. America's largest Protestant denomination is making plans.
19: The Southern Baptist Convention is gearing up for its annual conclave in Orlando. The gathering will bring SBC delegates from all over the country to the Orange County Convention Center June 7th through the 10th. Organizers say there will be as many as 200 separate events and meetings held during the convention. The SBC is in the midst of a slow but persistent decline in membership, though baptisms are on the rise. Michael Harrington reporting.
15: A wide-ranging Australian inquiry examining anti-Semitism in the country began this week with testimony from Jews who say escalating hatred has left them fearful and vulnerable. The investigation launched after 15 people were killed when two gunmen opened fire at a Hanukkah celebration on Bondi Beach in December. The Royal Commission on Anti-Semitism and Social Cohesion will sit for 2 weeks. It is the highest form of inquiry in Australia. This is SRN News. The U.S. Postal Service releasing a new series of stamps honoring the Route 66 centennial.
18: The offering includes 8 stamps, one each for the states traversed by the Mother Road. The special collection was curated from images captured by photographer David J. Schwartz. He's traveled the Chicago to Los Angeles route dozens of times over 2 decades. He hopes his work can help keep Route 66 alive by inspiring others to explore the highway and support local businesses along the journey. Keith Peters reporting.
15: Federal health regulators have announced their first authorization of fruit-flavored electronic cigarettes designed for adult smokers. The announcement from the Food and Drug Administration is a major policy shift, and it comes after months of appeals by the vaping industry. The new e-cigarettes come in mango, blueberry, and a couple of varieties of menthol. More details, srnnews.com.
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23: It may have survived, but I mean, you wouldn't disagree that the regime has been severely weakened given 4 weeks of enormous bombardment by the US and Israel, a huge blow to the economy, which was already very weakened, and presumably those people who are opposed to the regime will see that weakness, and at some point those street protests that we saw at the beginning of the year will begin again.
25: How Tehran sees the recent developments is like rising up again, and it is like the wound or injury that doesn't kill you will strengthen you, and this is bringing a new self-confidence back into Iran that they can somehow turn the immediate threat into long-term strategic interest and opportunities.
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0: futures are surging, oil prices are plunging. I'm Dave Anthony, Fox News, reacting to a potential end to the Iran conflict, bringing oil down 10%. President Trump just posted on Truth Social minutes ago, if Iran doesn't agree to a deal being considered, the bombing restarts with much higher intensity than before. And here's what's on the table.
1: One page, 14 points. That is what is being hashed out between the U.S. and Iran, according to a report just out in Axios.
0: Fox's Peter Ducey at the White House.
1: Something could come together in the next 48 hours, according to this report. That also says this is the closest the two sides have been to resolving their differences since the shooting started in February. And it follows President Trump yesterday deciding to stop a military campaign in the Strait of Hormuz.
0: That was Project Freedom that had just started Monday, a plan for the U.S. military to escort hundreds of oil tankers and ships that have been stranded in the strait. And Iran fired at some American ships and commercial vessels. There's another Trump Truth Social post just out this morning touting the White House ballroom the president's building as magnificent and coming in ahead of schedule and under budget, he wrote. Reacting to reports of cost overruns, Republicans in the Senate are proposing spending $1 billion for ballroom security. Victories for President Trump in India in the Indiana's primaries, though he wasn't on the ballot there.
2: The president's supporters say this should put GOP members who don't support the president's redistricting plan on notice. So for context, last year, several Republicans in Indiana State Senate joined Democrats to reject a new congressional map. It would have created two more right-leaning House seats. The president, upset by the results, then backed candidates looking to unseat seven state senators who defied him. This morning, so far, only one incumbent has survived. Another race has yet to be called.
0: Fox's Madeline Rivera in Ohio's primaries. Former Senator Sherrod Brown won the Democratic race, trying to unseat Republican Senator John Huston. Vivek Ramaswamy won the GOP primary for governor. He'll face Democrat Amy Acton. America's listening.
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6: I'm Deborah Rodriguez. President Trump is seemingly responding to a new Axios report that the U.S. and Iran are closing in on an agreement to end the 67-day war. CBS's Aaron Navarro has details from the White House.
7: President Trump wrote this morning that assuming that Iran agrees to what the U.S. is proposing, then the Operation Epic Fury will be at an end, the blockade will be lifted, the strait will be opened. But as he's threatened before, he said if they don't agree, the bombing starts and insinuated it would be at a larger scale than it has been before.
6: The president tells the New York Post it's too soon to start thinking about face-to-face peace talks. Oil prices plunged on news of a potential agreement. They've fallen below $100. The Dow is up 512 in early trading, but so are gas prices. Today's national average is 6 cents higher than yesterday at $4.54 a gallon. For these drivers in Philly, it's about $4.64.
8: I would love to get a full tank. Unfortunately, I don't have $80 to spare.
9: I don't know what a full tank of gas looks like at this moment, because a lot of consumers are putting half tanks or what they can afford into their gas tank.
6: New information on that infected passenger ship treading water off West Africa. CBS's Jared Hill.
10: This morning, three people with possible hantavirus have been evacuated from a cruise ship off the coast of Cape Verde. The luxury cruise liner, now a ghost town, with its nearly 150 passengers quarantined amid an outbreak of the deadly hantavirus.
6: Three people have died after they were infected. The World Health Organization says the body of one is still on the ship. Health officials in South Africa and Switzerland say the virus is the Andes strain, which can spread from human to human. Apple has agreed to a $250 million settlement in a class action suit over claims it falsely advertised Siri's AI capabilities. CBS's Jim Crisula.
11: The lawsuit claims Apple misled consumers by promoting features that did not exist when the iPhone 16 launched in 2024. If the settlement is approved, owners of those phones could receive at least $25, and up to $95 for each eligible device. Apple sold about 37 million of the iPhone 16 devices.
6: A new report from the jobs website Resume Genius finds companies are favoring applicants fluent in AI. CBS's Megan Cerullo.
12: AI proficiency is essentially now a baseline requirement when applying for a job. It's something that hiring managers are looking for, even if they themselves don't understand AI very well.
6: NASDAQ up 267. This is CBS News.
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13: BBC News with Danielle Yawovetska. The Prime Minister of Pakistan, a key mediator between Iran and the US, has said there's momentum in negotiations on a deal to end the war. In a post on social media, Shehbaz Sharif praised President Trump for pausing the military escort of commercial ships through the Strait of Hormuz, which only began on Monday. The Lebanese National News Agency says that 6 people have been killed in the latest wave of Israeli airstrikes on eastern and southern areas in the country. Despite a ceasefire that is still nominally in force, the Israeli military has continued to carry out attacks on what it says are Hezbollah targets. Oil prices have fallen and global stock markets have risen following reports that the US and Iran are close to a deal to end the war. Meanwhile, airlines have cut 13,000 flights globally so far this month as jet fuel prices soar. In other news, the World Health Organization says 3 more people have been evacuated from the cruise ship at the centre of a deadly outbreak of hantavirus. The infected passengers are being taken to the Netherlands for medical care. At least 7 suspected cases have been identified. 3 people have died. Scientists say a massive wave that swept through a narrow Alaskan fjord last year is the second largest ever recorded. They warn it was only the early morning timing of the event that spared nearby tourist ships. Such waves, known as mega tsunamis, are caused by landslides crashing into water. President Zelensky of Ukraine says Russia has decided to reject efforts to stop fighting by launching drone attacks on several cities in Ukraine, which had called a unilateral ceasefire. German police have raided the homes of more than 35 people suspected of involvement in far-right criminal groups. The targeted individuals are suspected of organising violence through social media. The youngest suspect is 16 years old. BBC News.
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14: With SRN News, I'm Rich Thomason in Washington. While the blockade of Iranian ports remains in place, Project Freedom is being put on hold. President Trump hitting the pause button on Project Freedom, the effort to guide commercial vessels through the Strait of Hormuz.
15: The U.S. military launched what it called Project Freedom just Monday, President Trump describing it in humanitarian terms, designed to aid stranded seafarers stuck on the hundreds of ships that have been sitting in the Persian Gulf since the Iran war began. But after 2 days, that's now on hold, with just 2 merchant ships known to have passed through the U.S. guarded route through the territorial waters of Oman. In a social media post, the president says the pause is intended to see whether an agreement with Tehran on ending the war could be finalized. He told reporters earlier Tuesday,
16: "Now they're trying to survive and they won't be successful unless they make a deal."
15: But Trump says U.S. forces will maintain the blockade of Iranian ports. I'm Ben Thomas.
14: Chinese Foreign Minister Wang Yi tells his Iranian counterpart, Abbas Arachi, that China is deeply distressed over the war. China's top diplomat met with Arachi earlier today in Beijing. Ohio's primary election sets the stage for a couple of high-profile matchups come November.
17: One contest is the U.S. Senate race that will help determine control of the chamber. The other contest is the governor's race, featuring a former presidential candidate and the state's COVID-era health director. Former Democratic Senator Sherrod Brown will try unseating GOP incumbent John Husted. In the governor's race, GOP nominee and biotech billionaire Vivek Ramaswamy will face Democrat Amy Acton.
14: And that's correspondent Andrew Stewart. Stocks starting off the day, positive territory. The Dow's up 486 points. The Nasdaq ahead, 232. This is SRN News. America's largest Protestant denomination is making plans.
18: The Southern Baptist Convention is gearing up for its annual conclave in Orlando. The gathering will bring SBC delegates from all over the country to the Orange County Convention Center, June 7th through the 10th. Organizers say there will be as many as 200 separate events and meetings held during the convention. The SBC is in the midst of a slow but persistent decline in membership, though baptisms are on the rise. Michael Harrington reporting.
14: A wide-ranging Australian inquiry examining anti-Semitism in the country began this week with testimony from Jews who say escalating hatred has left them fearful and vulnerable. The investigation launched after 15 people were killed when two gunmen opened fire at a Hanukkah celebration on Bondi Beach in December. The Royal Commission on Anti-Semitism and Social Cohesion will sit for 2 weeks. It is the highest form of inquiry in Australia. This is SRN News. The U.S. Postal Service releasing a new series of stamps honoring the Route 66 centennial.
19: The offering includes 8 stamps, one each for the states traversed by the Mother Road. The special collection was curated from images captured by photographer David J. Schwartz. He's traveled the Chicago to Los Angeles route dozens of times over 2 decades. He hopes his work can help keep Route 66 alive by inspiring others to explore the highway and support local businesses along the journey. Keith Peters reporting.
14: Federal health regulators have announced their first authorization of fruit-flavored electronic cigarettes designed for adult smokers. The announcement from the Food and Drug Administration is a major policy shift, and it comes after months of appeals by the vaping industry. The new e-cigarettes come in mango, blueberry, and a couple of varieties of menthol. More details, srnnews.com.
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4: It's the top of the hour.
0: Stock futures are surging, oil prices are plunging. I'm Dave Anthony, Fox News, reacting to a potential end to the Iran conflict, bringing oil down 10%. President Trump just posted on Truth Social minutes ago, if Iran doesn't agree to a deal being considered, the bombing restarts with much higher intensity than before. And here's what's on the table.
1: One page, 14 points. That is what is being hatched out between the U.S. and Iran, according to a report just out in Axios.
0: Fox's Peter Ducey at the White House.
1: Something could come together in the next 48 hours, according to this report. That also says this is the closest the two sides have been to resolving their differences since the shooting started in February. And it follows President Trump yesterday deciding to stop a military campaign in the Strait of Hormuz.
0: That was Project Freedom that had just started Monday, a plan for the U.S. military to escort hundreds of oil tankers and ships that have been stranded in the strait. And Iran fired at some American ships and commercial vessels. There's another Trump Truth Social post just out this morning touting the White House ballroom the president's building as magnificent and coming in ahead of schedule and under budget, he wrote. Reacting to reports of cost overruns, Republicans in the Senate are proposing spending $1 billion for ballroom security. Victories for President Trump in India in Indiana's primaries, though he wasn't on the ballot there.
2: The president's supporters say this should put GOP members who don't support the president's redistricting plan on notice. So for context, last year, several Republicans in Indiana State Senate joined Democrats to reject a new congressional map. It would have created 2 more right-leaning House seats. The president, upset by the results, then backed candidates looking to unseat 7 state senators who defied him. This morning, so far, only one incumbent has survived. Another race has yet to be called.
0: Fox's Madeline Rivera in Ohio's primaries. Former Senator Sherrod Brown won the Democratic race, trying to unseat Republican Senator John Huston. Vivek Ramaswamy won the GOP primary for governor. He'll face Democrat Amy Acton. America's listen.
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5: 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already very weakened, and presumably those people who are opposed to the regime will see that weakness, and at some point, those street protests that we saw at the beginning of the year will begin 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
7: How Tehran sees the recent developments is like rising up again, and it is like the wound or injury that doesn't kill you will strengthen you. 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
6: I'm Deborah Rodriguez. President Trump is seemingly responding to a new Axios report that the U.S. and Iran are closing in on an agreement to end the 67-day war. CBS's Aaron Navarro has details from the White House.
24: President Trump wrote this morning that assuming that Iran agrees to what the U.S. is proposing, then the Operation Epic Fury will be at an end, the blockade will be lifted, the strait will be opened. But as he's threatened before, he said if they don't agree, the bombing starts and insinuated it would be at a larger scale than it has been before.
6: The president tells the New York Post it's too soon to start thinking about face-to-face peace talks. Oil prices plunged on news of a potential agreement. They've fallen below $100. The Dow is up 512 in early trading, but so are gas prices. Today's national average is 6 cents higher than yesterday at $4.54 a gallon. For these drivers in Philly, it's about $4.64.
8: I would love to get a full tank. Unfortunately, I don't have $80 to spare.
9: I don't know what a full tank of gas looks like at this moment, because a lot of consumers are putting half tanks or what they can afford into their gas tank.
6: New information on that infected passenger ship treading water off West Africa. CBS's Jared Hill.
10: This morning, three people with possible hantavirus have been evacuated from a cruise ship off the coast of Cape Verde. The luxury cruise liner, now a ghost town, with its nearly 150 passengers quarantined amid an outbreak of the deadly hantavirus.
6: Three people have died after they were infected. The World Health Organization says the body of one is still on the ship. Health officials in South Africa and Switzerland say the virus is the Andes strain, which can spread from human to human. Apple has agreed to a $250 million settlement in a class action suit over claims it falsely advertised Siri's AI capabilities. CBS's Jim Crisula.
11: The lawsuit claims Apple misled consumers by promoting features that did not exist when the iPhone 16 launched in 2024. If the settlement is approved, owners of those phones could receive at least $25 and up to $95 for each eligible device. Apple sold about 37 million of the iPhone 16 devices.
6: A new report from the jobs website Resume Genius finds companies are favoring applicants fluent in AI. CBS's Megan Cerullo.
12: AI proficiency is essentially now a baseline requirement when applying for a job. It's something that hiring managers are looking for, even if they themselves don't understand AI very well.
6: NASDAQ up 267. This is CBS News.
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0: BBC News with Danielle Yawovetska. The Prime Minister of Pakistan, a key mediator between Iran and the US, has said there's momentum in negotiations on a deal to end the war. In a post on social media, Shehbaz Sharif praised President Trump for pausing the military escort of commercial ships through the Strait of Hormuz, which only began on Monday. The Lebanese National News Agency says that six people have been killed in the latest wave of Israeli airstrikes on eastern and southern areas in the country. Despite a ceasefire that is still nominally in force, the Israeli military has continued to carry out attacks on what it says are Hezbollah targets. Oil prices have fallen and global stock markets have risen following reports that the US and Iran are close to a deal to end the war. Meanwhile, airlines have cut 13,000 flights globally so far this month as jet fuel prices soar. In other news, the World Health Organization says three more people have been evacuated from the cruise ship at the centre of a deadly outbreak of hantavirus. The infected passengers are being taken to the Netherlands for medical care. At least seven suspected cases have been identified. Three people have died. Scientists say a massive wave that swept through a narrow Alaskan fjord last year is the second largest ever recorded. They warn it was only the early morning timing of the event that spared nearby tourist ships. Such waves, known as mega tsunamis, are caused by landslides crashing into water. President Zelensky of Ukraine says Russia has decided to reject efforts to stop fighting by launching drone attacks on several cities in Ukraine, which had called a unilateral ceasefire. German police have raided the homes of more than 35 people suspected of involvement in far-right criminal groups. The targeted individuals are suspected of organising violence through social media. The youngest suspect is 16 years old. BBC News.
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3: With SRN News, I'm Rich Thomason in Washington. While the blockade of Iranian ports remains in place, Project Freedom is being put on hold. President Trump hitting the pause button on Project Freedom, the effort to guide commercial vessels through the Strait of Hormuz.
4: The U.S. military launched what it called Project Freedom just Monday. President Trump describing it in humanitarian terms, designed to aid stranded seafarers stuck on the hundreds of ships that have been sitting in the Persian Gulf since the Iran war began. But after 2 days, that's now on hold, with just two merchant ships known to have passed through the U.S. guarded route through the territorial waters of Oman. In a social media post, the president says the pause is intended to see whether an agreement with Tehran on ending the war could be finalized. He told reporters earlier Tuesday,
5: "Now they're trying to survive and they won't be successful unless they make a deal."
4: But Trump says U.S. forces will maintain the blockade of Iranian ports. I'm Ben Thomas.
3: Chinese Foreign Minister Wang Yi tells his Iranian counterpart, Abbas Arachi, that China is deeply distressed over the war. China's top diplomat met with Arachi earlier today in Beijing. Ohio's primary election sets the stage for a couple of high-profile matchups come November.
6: One contest is the U.S. Senate race that will help determine control of the chamber. The other contest is the governor's race, featuring a former presidential candidate and the state's COVID-era health director. Former Democratic Senator Sherrod Brown will try unseating GOP incumbent John Husted. In the governor's race, GOP nominee and biotech billionaire Vivek Ramaswamy will face Democrat Amy Acton.
3: And that's correspondent Andrew Stewart. Stocks starting off the day, positive territory. The Dow's up 486 points. The Nasdaq ahead, 232. This is SRN News. America's largest Protestant denomination is making plans.
7: The Southern Baptist Convention is gearing up for its annual conclave in Orlando. The gathering will bring SBC delegates from all over the country to the Orange County Convention Center, June 7th through the 10th. Organizers say there will be as many as 200 separate events and meetings held during the convention. The SBC is in the midst of a slow but persistent decline in membership, though baptisms are on the rise. Michael Harrington reporting.
3: A wide-ranging Australian inquiry examining anti-Semitism in the country began this week with testimony from Jews who say escalating hatred has left them fearful and vulnerable. The investigation launched after 15 people were killed when two gunmen opened fire at a Hanukkah celebration on Bondi Beach in December. The Royal Commission on Anti-Semitism and Social Cohesion will sit for 2 weeks. It is the highest form of inquiry in Australia. This is SRN News. The U.S. Postal Service releasing a new series of stamps honoring the Route 66 centennial.
8: The offering includes 8 stamps, one each for the states traversed by the Mother Road. The special collection was curated from images captured by photographer David J. Schwartz. He's traveled the Chicago to Los Angeles route dozens of times over 2 decades. He hopes his work can help keep Route 66 alive by inspiring others to explore the highway and support local businesses along the journey. Keith Peters reporting.
3: Federal health regulators have announced their first authorization of fruit-flavored electronic cigarettes designed for adult smokers. The announcement from the Food and Drug Administration is a major policy shift, and it comes after months of appeals by the vaping industry. The new e-cigarettes come in mango, blueberry, and a couple of varieties of menthol. More details, srnnews.com.
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2: It's 14 minutes past the hour.
9: Stock futures are surging. Oil prices are plunging. I'm Dave Anthony, Fox News, reacting to a potential end to the Iran conflict, bringing oil down 10%. President Trump just posted on Truth Social minutes ago, if Iran doesn't agree to a deal,

0: Monday a plan for the U.S. military to escort hundreds of oil tankers and ships that have been stranded in the strait, and Iran fired at some American ships and commercial vessels. There's another Trump Truth Social post just out this morning touting the White House ballroom the president's building as magnificent and coming in ahead of schedule and under budget, he wrote. Reacting to reports of cost overruns, Republicans in the Senate are proposing spending $1 billion for ballroom security. Victories for President Trump in India in the Indiana's primaries, though he wasn't on the ballot there.
1: The president's supporters say this should put GOP members who don't support the president's redistricting plan on notice. So for context, last year, several Republicans in Indiana State Senate joined Democrats to reject a new congressional map. It would have created two more right-leaning House seats. The president, upset by the results, then backed candidates looking to unseat seven state senators who defied him. This morning, so far, only one incumbent has survived. Another race has yet to be called.
0: Fox's Madeline Rivera in Ohio's primaries. Former Senator Sherrod Brown won the Democratic race, trying to unseat Republican Senator John Huston. Vivek Ramaswamy won the GOP primary for governor. He'll face Democrat Amy Acton. America's listening.
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0: One last time, before you and everyone on your planet are destroyed.
2: It may have survived, but I mean, you wouldn't disagree that the regime has been severely weakened, given 4 weeks of enormous bombardment by the US and Israel, a huge blow to the economy, which was already very weakened, and presumably those people who are opposed to the regime will see that weakness, and at some point, those street protests that we saw at the beginning of the year will begin again.
3: How Tehran sees the recent developments is like rising up again, and it is like the wound or injury that doesn't kill you will strengthen you. And this is bringing a new self-confidence back into Iran that they can somehow turn the immediate threat into long-term strategic interests and opportunities.
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7: I'm Cammie McCormick. CNN is reporting its founder Ted Turner has died. Steve Kathan reports.
8: Here's how Ted Turner described himself in the 1970s.
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8: The yachtsman who won the America's Cup also owned the Atlanta Hawks and the Atlanta Braves.
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8: 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But Ted Turner went on to do so much more, donating to the United Nations.
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8: And he crusaded against nuclear weapons and for the environment. Steve Kathan, CBS News.
7: Turner was 87. There are new hopes for a deal to win the war with Iran. CBS News correspondent Nancy Cordes has the latest.
14: Axios this morning is reporting that this would be a one-page memorandum of understanding, basically laying out the terms of a future deal, basically what they would be negotiating about, and that this memorandum would have Iran agreeing to a moratorium on nuclear enrichment, that the U.S., in exchange, would agree to lift some sanctions and unfreeze billions in Iran.

0: Ukrainian funds, something that President Trump has always been highly critical of Democrats for doing years ago.
1: Three people have been evacuated from a stranded cruise ship with a hantavirus outbreak. There have been 8 confirmed cases so far. 150 people are on board the ship waiting to head to Spain's Canary Islands. Tom Hansen has more.
2: Once they get off the ship, they will go under a medical evaluation to see if any of them have any symptoms. If any of them do have symptoms, the WHO says that potentially they could be quarantined for up to 2 months.
1: CBS's Jerika Duncan reports FBI Director Kash Patel's accusing local authorities in Arizona of not cooperating early enough in the disappearance of Savannah Guthrie's mother.
3: In a podcast interview with Sean Hannity Tuesday, Patel says the department waited too long to get the FBI involved.
4: What we, the FBI, do is say, hey, we're here to help. What do you need? What can we do? And for 4 days, we were kept out of the investigation.
3: The Pima County Sheriff Chris Nanos disputed Patel's comments, posting on X that a member of the FBI task force was on the scene the night Guthrie was reported missing, and coordination with the Bureau began without delay.
1: On Wall Street at this hour, stocks are higher. The Dow Jones Industrials up 655 points. This is CBS.
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7: BBC News with Govinda Gill. The Prime Minister of Pakistan, a key mediator between Iran and the US, has said there's momentum in negotiations on a deal to end the war. In a post on social media, Shahbaz Sharif praised President Trump for pausing the military escort of commercial ships through the Strait of Hormuz, which only began on Monday. The Lebanese National News Agency says that 6 people have been killed in the latest wave of Israeli airstrikes on eastern and southern areas of the country. Despite a ceasefire that is nominally in force, the Israeli military has continued to carry out attacks on what it says are Hezbollah targets. Oil prices have fallen and global stock markets have risen following reports that the US and Iran are close to a deal to end the war. Meanwhile, airlines have cut 13,000 flights globally so far this month as jet fuel prices soar. The World Health Organization has confirmed an 8th case of hantavirus on board a cruise ship at the centre of a deadly outbreak of the disease. They've also confirmed that it can be transmitted between humans. 3 passengers have died. Scientists say a massive wave that swept through a narrow Alaskan fjord last year is the second largest ever recorded. Such waves, known as mega tsunamis, are caused by landslides crashing into water. Thailand says it will tighten oversight of tourists' behaviour after a series of incidents involving foreigners caught having sex in public. A Spanish man and a Peruvian woman were deported following an incident on Monday. And the billionaire media mogul and philanthropist Ted Turner has died at the age of 87. He founded the CNN network in 1980. That's the latest world news from the BBC.
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8: With SRN News, I'm Rich Thomason in Washington. Based on remarks by President Trump, it would appear the U.S. and Iran are moving closer to an initial agreement to end the war. However, the president's also pressuring Tehran with threats of a renewed wave of bombings if a deal is not reached. Mr. Trump is also pausing Project Freedom. Writing on Truth Social, he says the effort to guide ships through the Strait of Hormuz being put on hold for a short period of time to see whether or not the agreement can be finalized. And Iran's foreign minister has met with his Chinese counterpart in Beijing.
9: Chinese Foreign Minister Wang Yi told Iran's Abbas Araghchi that China is deeply distressed over the war that's lasted more than 2 months. In a video of the meeting accessed by the AP, Wang says, "We believe that a comprehensive ceasefire is urgently needed, that a resumption of hostilities is not acceptable, and that it's particularly important to remain committed to dialogue and negotiations. It's the first time since the start of the war that Araghchi has travelled to China, whose close economic and political ties to Tehran give it a unique position of influence. I'm Charles DeLethesma.
8: Republicans rapidly pursuing redistricting across the South.
10: This follows a high court ruling that affects majority African-American congressional districts. South Carolina, Alabama, Tennessee, and Louisiana are all considering changes. Republican leaders in South Carolina are targeting a district held by a longtime black Democratic lawmaker. Alabama is debating legislation for a special congressional primary.
8: Correspondent Andrew Stewart. We have word this morning of the death of Ted Turner. The founder of CNN, among other media ventures, was 87 years old. The Dow up 462 points, and this is SRN News. An actor is suing a New York hotel.
11: Wesley Hahn is a man who is living as a woman. He was staying at the Soho Grand recently, and when he entered the women's restroom, some people complained. Hahn says he was ejected by a security guard and told to use the men's room. New York is an exceedingly liberal city in an exceedingly liberal state, so it's unclear if the hotel can successfully defend itself in local court. Hotel officials have released a statement saying they are committed to diversity. Michael Harrington reporting.
8: Britain's prime minister says tougher action is needed against certain chants at pro-Palestinian protests. Prime Minister Keir Starmer says some Gaza war demonstrations may need to be banned. He highlights chants like Globalize the Intifada as problematic. Concerns are growing over the safety of British Jews after two Jewish men were stabbed in London this month. A man has been charged with attempted murder for the attack in Golders Green. This is SRN News. Different towns have different ways of having fun and drawing tourists.
12: In Taiwan, you will find the community of Fanglin. City leaders there decided there had to be a way to draw people. While some cities have auto racing, horse racing, dog racing, not Fanglin. Nope, Fanglin has embraced snail racing. Boy, there's excitement. No word on if the snails have little teeny tiny jockeys on them. We did learn the first snail race got underway in 2023. And one of these days, officials hope one of the snails might win. Jason Walker reporting.
8: The price of a gallon of regular gasoline climbed just over 30 cents in the past week, spiking to an average $4.53 per gallon this morning, according to AAA. That's up 50% since the start of the Iran war. Many drivers had been hoping in mid-April amid signs that the conflict could be winding down. More details, SRNNews.com.
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13: And we should open up the parameters of the music we listen to. You know, like it really bothers me that the people in this country don't know about the incredible pop music coming out of the Middle East right now. To bring it to the West. Come on, clap your hands, I'll be in a second. What's going on, man? It's all about payola, isn't it? We should try to put ourselves in their shoes for a change. Wake up in the morning, pick the sand out of your teeth, turn on that radio dial. Hadi Ba by Kool Abdul. Coming up next on Libya Rap, DJ Jazzy Mahanubar and the fresh Rafsan Johnny. But first, a word from our hostage.
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0: Fox's Tanya J. Powers. Iran's foreign minister says Trump administration proposals to end the conflict between the two nations are being looked at and considered. President Trump writes on Truth Social, if they don't agree, the bombing starts and will be sadly at a much higher level and intensity than it was before. He's paused a mission to escort ships through the Strait of Hormuz after 2 days, citing progress toward a deal.
1: Memorandum of understanding sent by the U.S. aimed at bringing the conflict to a close. The country's Revolutionary Guards also responded, saying if U.S. threats had ended, passage through the Strait of Hormuz would be possible under new conditions. China is putting pressure on the sides to agree a deal. Foreign Minister Wang Yi, meeting his Iranian counterpart, says his country is deeply distressed by the conflict. Jonathan Savage, Fox News.
0: Three passengers were taken off a cruise ship hit by a virus outbreak.
2: Three ill passengers on board the Dutch-flagged MV Hondius have been evacuated to Holland as the ship hit by the deadly Hanta virus makes its way to Spain's Canary Islands, where all remaining passengers will be evacuated to their home countries. 150 people had been on board from 23 nations, including the United States. Three people have died and four people are ill.
0: Fox's Greg Palcott. 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

0: You wish to go home to your planet?
1: Of course.
0: One last time, before you and everyone on your planet are destroyed.
2: It may have survived, but I mean, you wouldn't disagree that the regime has been severely weakened, given 4 weeks of enormous bombardment by the US and Israel, a huge blow to the economy, which was already very weakened, and presumably those people who are opposed to the regime will see that weakness, and at some point, those street protests that we saw at the beginning of the year will begin again.
3: How Tehran sees the recent developments is like rising up again, and it is like the wound or injury that doesn't kill you will strengthen you. And this is bringing a new self-confidence back into Iran that they can somehow turn the immediate threat into long-term strategic interests and opportunities.
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8: I'm Cammy McCormick. CNN is reporting its founder Ted Turner has died. Steve Kathan reports.
9: Here's how Ted Turner described himself in the 1970s.
10: I'm a multifaceted person.
9: The yachtsman who won the America's Cup also owned the Atlanta Hawks and the Atlanta Braves.
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13: You can see the news as it happens.
9: That would have been enough to ensure his legacy. But Ted Turner went on to do so much more, donating to the United Nations.
14: How about $1 billion?
9: And he crusaded against nuclear weapons and for the environment. Steve Kathan, CBS News.
8: Turner was 87. There are new hopes for a deal to win the war with Iran. CBS News correspondent Nancy Cortez has the latest.
15: Axios this morning is reporting that this would be a one-page memorandum of understanding, basically laying out the terms of a future deal, basically what they would be negotiating about, and that this memorandum would have Iran agreeing to a moratorium on nuclear enrichment, that the U.S., in exchange, would agree to lift some sanctions and unfreeze billions in Iranian funds, something that President Trump has always been highly critical of Democrats for doing years ago.
8: Three people have been evacuated from a stranded cruise ship with a hantavirus outbreak. There have been 8 confirmed cases so far. 150 people are on board the ship waiting to head to Spain's Canary Islands. Tom Hansen has more.
16: Once they get off the ship, they will go under a medical evaluation to see if any of them have any symptoms. If any of them do have symptoms, the WHO says that potentially they could be quarantined for up to 2 months.
8: CBS's Jerika Duncan reports FBI Director Kash Patel's accusing local authorities in Arizona of not cooperating early enough in the disappearance of Savannah Guthrie's mother.
17: In a podcast interview with Sean Hannity Tuesday, Patel says the department waited too long to get the FBI involved.
18: What we, the FBI, do is say, hey, we're here to help. What do you need? What can we do? And for 4 days, we were kept out of the investigation.
17: The Pima County Sheriff Chris Nanos disputed Patel's comments, posting on X that a member of the FBI task force was on the scene the night Guthrie was reported missing, and coordination with the Bureau began without delay.
8: On Wall Street at this hour, stocks are higher. The Dow Jones Industrials up 655 points. This is CBS.
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4: BBC News with Govinda Gill. The Prime Minister of Pakistan, a key mediator between Iran and the US, has said there's momentum in negotiations on a deal to end the war. In a post on social media, Shahbaz Sharif praised President Trump for pausing the military escort of commercial ships through the Strait of Hormuz, which only began on Monday. The Lebanese National News Agency says that six people have been killed in the latest wave of Israeli airstrikes on eastern and southern areas of the country. Despite a ceasefire that is nominally in force, the Israeli military has continued to carry out attacks on what it says are Hezbollah targets. Oil prices have fallen and global stock markets have risen following reports that the US and Iran are close to a deal to end the war. Meanwhile, airlines have cut 13,000 flights globally so far this month as jet fuel prices soar. The World Health Organization has confirmed an eighth case of hantavirus on board a cruise ship at the centre of a deadly outbreak of the disease. They've also confirmed that it can be transmitted between humans. Three passengers have died. Scientists say a massive wave that swept through a narrow Alaskan fjord last year is the second largest ever recorded. Such waves, known as mega tsunamis, are caused by landslides crashing into water. Thailand says it will tighten oversight of tourists' behaviour after a series of incidents involving foreigners caught having sex in public. A Spanish man and a Peruvian woman were deported following an incident on Monday. And the billionaire media mogul and philanthropist Ted Turner has died at the age of 87. He founded the CNN network in 1980. That's the latest world news from the BBC.
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14: With SRN News, I'm Rich Thomason in Washington. Based on remarks by President Trump, it would appear the U.S. and Iran are moving closer to an initial agreement to end the war. However, the president's also pressuring Tehran with threats of a renewed wave of bombings if a deal is not reached. Mr. Trump is also pausing Project Freedom. Writing on Truth Social, he says the effort to guide ships through the Strait of Hormuz is being put on hold for a short period of time to see whether or not the agreement can be finalized. And Iran's foreign minister has met with his Chinese counterpart in Beijing.
19: Chinese Foreign Minister Wang Yi told Iran's Abbas Araghchi that China is deeply distressed over the war that's lasted more than 2 months. In a video of the meeting accessed by the AP, Wang says, "We believe that a comprehensive ceasefire is urgently needed, that a resumption of hostilities is not acceptable, and that it's particularly important to remain committed to dialogue and negotiations. It's the first time since the start of the war that Araghchi has travelled to China, whose close economic and political ties to Tehran give it a unique position of influence." I'm Charles DeLethesma.
14: Republicans rapidly pursuing redistricting across the South.
20: This follows a high court ruling that affects majority African-American congressional districts. South Carolina, Alabama, Tennessee, and Louisiana are all considering changes. Republican leaders in South Carolina are targeting a district held by a longtime black Democratic lawmaker. Alabama is debating legislation for a special congressional primary.
14: Correspondent Andrew Stewart. We have word this morning of the death of Ted Turner. The founder of CNN, among other media ventures, was 87 years old. The Dow up 462 points, and this is SRN News. An actor is suing a New York hotel.
0: Wesley Hahn is a man who is living as a woman. He was staying at the Soho Grand recently, and when he entered the women's restroom, some people complained. Hahn says he was ejected by a security guard and told to use the men's room. New York is an exceedingly liberal city in an exceedingly liberal state, so it's unclear if the hotel can successfully defend itself in local court. Hotel officials have released a statement saying they are committed to diversity. Michael Harrington reporting.
14: Britain's prime minister says tougher action is needed against certain chants at pro-Palestinian protests. Prime Minister Keir Starmer says some Gaza war demonstrations may need to be banned. He highlights chants like "Globalize the Intifada" as problematic. Concerns are growing over the safety of British Jews after two Jewish men were stabbed in London this month. A man has been charged with attempted murder for the attack in Golders Green. This is SRN News. Different towns have different ways of having fun and drawing tourists.
21: In Taiwan, you will find the community of Fenglin. City leaders there decided there had to be a way to draw people. While some cities have auto racing, horse racing, dog racing, not Fenglin. Nope, Fenglin has embraced snail racing. Boy, there's excitement. No word on if the snails have little teeny tiny jockeys on them. We did learn the first snail race got underway in 2023. And one of these days, officials hope one of the snails might win. Jason Walker reporting.
14: The price of a gallon of regular gasoline climbed just over 30 cents in the past week, spiking to an average $4.53 per gallon this morning, according to AAA. That's up 50% since the start of the Iran war. Many drivers had been hoping in mid-April amid signs that the conflict could be winding down. More details, srnnews.com.
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6: It's 44 minutes past the hour.
22: Ted Turner died. I'm Chris Foster, Fox News. He was 87 years old, the founder of the 24-hour news cycle when he started CNN in 1980.

0: Fox's Tanya J. Powers. Iran's foreign minister says Trump administration proposals to end the conflict between the two nations are being looked at and considered. President Trump writes on Truth Social, if they don't agree, the bombing starts and will be sadly at a much higher level and intensity than it was before. He's paused a mission to escort ships through the Strait of Hormuz after 2 days, citing progress toward a deal.
1: Memorandum of understanding sent by the U.S. aimed at bringing the conflict to a close. The country's Revolutionary Guards also responded, saying if U.S. threats had ended, passage through the Strait of Hormuz would be possible under new conditions. China is putting pressure on the sides to agree a deal. Foreign Minister Wang Yi, meeting his Iranian counterpart, says his country is deeply distressed by the conflict. Jonathan Savage, Fox News.
0: Three passengers were taken off a cruise ship hit by a virus outbreak.
2: Three ill passengers on board the Dutch-flagged MV Hondius have been evacuated to Holland as the ship hit by the deadly Hanta virus makes its way to Spain's Canary Islands, where all remaining passengers will be evacuated to their home countries. 150 people had been on board from 23 nations, including the United States. Three people have died and four people are ill.
0: It's Fox's Greg Talcott. 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
7: It may have survived, but I mean, you wouldn't disagree that the regime has been severely weakened given 4 weeks of enormous bombardment by the US and Israel, a huge blow to the economy, which was already very weakened, and presumably those people who are opposed to the regime will see that weakness, and at some point those street protests that we saw at the beginning of the year will begin 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
8: How Tehran sees the recent developments is like rising up again, and it is like the wound or injury that doesn't kill you will strengthen you, and this is bringing a new self-confidence back into Iran that they can somehow turn the immediate threat into long-term strategic interest and opportunities.
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1: I'm Cammie McCormick. CNN is reporting its founder Ted Turner has died. Steve Kathan reports.
2: Here's how Ted Turner described himself in the 1970s.
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2: That would have been enough to ensure his legacy. But Ted Turner went on to do so much more, donating to the United Nations.
7: How about $1 billion?
2: And he crusaded against nuclear weapons and for the environment. Steve Kathan, CBS News.
1: Turner was 87. There are new hopes for a deal to win the war with Iran. CBS News correspondent Nancy Cordes has the latest.
8: Axios this morning is reporting that this would be a one-page memorandum of understanding, basically laying out the terms of a future deal, basically what they would be negotiating about, and that this memorandum would have Iran agreeing to a moratorium on nuclear enrichment, that the U.S. in exchange would agree to a lift some sanctions and unfreeze billions in Iranian funds, something that President Trump has always been highly critical of Democrats for doing years ago.
1: Three people have been evacuated from a stranded cruise ship with a hantavirus outbreak. There have been 8 confirmed cases so far. 150 people are on board the ship waiting to head to Spain's Canary Islands. Tom Hansen's has more.
9: Once they get off the ship, they will go under a medical evaluation to see if any of them have any symptoms. If any of them do have symptoms, the WHO says that potentially they could be quarantined for up to 2 months.
1: CBS's Jerika Duncan reports FBI Director Kash Patel's accusing local authorities in Arizona of not cooperating early enough in the disappearance of Savannah Guthrie's mother.
10: In a podcast interview with Sean Hannity Tuesday, Patel says the department waited too long to get the FBI involved.
11: What we, the FBI, do is say, hey, we're here to help. What do you need? What can we do? And for 4 days, we were kept out of the investigation.
10: The Pima County Sheriff Chris Nanos disputed Patel's comments, posting on X that a member of the FBI task force was on the scene the night Guthrie was reported missing, and coordination with the Bureau began without delay.
1: On Wall Street at this hour, stocks are higher. The Dow Jones Industrials up 655 points. This is CBS.
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14: BBC News with Govinda Gill. The Prime Minister of Pakistan, a key mediator between Iran and the US, has said there's momentum in negotiations on a deal to end the war. In a post on social media, Shahbaz Sharif praised President Trump for pausing the military escort of commercial ships through the Strait of Hormuz, which only began on Monday. The Lebanese National News Agency says that 6 people have been killed in the latest wave of Israeli airstrikes on eastern and southern areas of the country. Despite a ceasefire that is nominally in force, the Israeli military has continued to carry out attacks on what it says are Hezbollah targets. Oil prices have fallen and global stock markets have risen following reports that the US and Iran are close to a deal to end the war. Meanwhile, airlines have cut 13,000 flights globally so far this month as jet fuel prices soar. The World Health Organization has confirmed an 8th case of hantavirus on board a cruise ship at the centre of a deadly outbreak of the disease. They've also confirmed that it can be transmitted between humans. 3 passengers have died. Scientists say a massive wave that swept through a narrow Alaskan fjord last year is the second largest ever recorded. Such waves, known as mega tsunamis, are caused by landslides crashing into water. Thailand says it will tighten oversight of tourists' behaviour after a series of incidents involving foreigners caught having sex in public. A Spanish man and a Peruvian woman were deported following an incident on Monday. And the billionaire media mogul and philanthropist Ted Turner has died at the age of 87. He founded the CNN network in 1980. That's the latest world news from the BBC.
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15: With SRN News, I'm Rich Thomason in Washington. Based on remarks by President Trump, it would appear the U.S. and Iran are moving closer to an initial agreement to end the war. However, the president's also pressuring Tehran with threats of a renewed wave of bombings if a deal is not reached. Mr. Trump is also pausing Project Freedom. Writing on Truth Social, he says the effort to guide ships through the Strait of Hormuz being put on hold for a short period of time to see whether or not the agreement can be finalized. And Iran's foreign minister has met with his Chinese counterpart in Beijing.
16: Chinese Foreign Minister Wang Yi told Iran's Abbas Araghchi that China is deeply distressed over the war that's lasted more than 2 months. In a video of the meeting accessed by the AP, Wang says, "We believe that a comprehensive ceasefire is urgently needed, that a resumption of hostilities is not acceptable, and that it's particularly important to remain committed to dialogue and negotiations. It's the first time since the start of the war that Araghchi has travelled to China, whose close economic and political ties to Tehran give it a unique position of influence." I'm Charles DeLethesma.
15: Republicans rapidly pursuing redistricting across the South.
17: This follows a high court ruling that affects majority African-American congressional districts. South Carolina, Alabama, Tennessee, and Louisiana are all considering changes. Republican leaders in South Carolina are targeting a district held by a longtime black Democratic lawmaker. Alabama is debating legislation for a special congressional primary.
15: Correspondent Andrew Stewart. We have word this morning of the death of Ted Turner. The founder of CNN, among other media ventures, was 87 years old. The Dow up 462 points, and this is SRN News. An actor is suing a New York hotel.
18: Wesley Hahn is a man who is living as a woman. He was staying at the Soho Grand recently, and when he entered the women's restroom, some people complained. Hahn says he was ejected by a security guard and told to use the men's room. New York is an exceedingly liberal city in an exceedingly liberal state, so it's unclear if the hotel can successfully defend itself in local court. Hotel officials have released a statement saying they are committed to diversity. Michael Harrington reporting.
15: Britain's prime minister says tougher action is needed against certain chants at pro-Palestinian protests. Prime Minister Keir Starmer says some Gaza war demonstrations may need to be banned. He highlights chants like "Globalize the Intifada" as problematic. Concerns are growing over the safety of British Jews after two Jewish men were stabbed in London this month. A man has been charged with attempted murder for the attack in Golders Green. This is SRN News. Different towns have different ways of having fun and drawing tourists.
19: In Taiwan, you will find the community of Fenglin. City leaders there decided there had to be a way to draw people. While some cities have auto racing, horse racing, dog racing, not Fenglin. Nope, Fenglin has embraced snail racing. Boy, there's excitement. No word on if the snails have little teeny tiny jockeys on them. We did learn the first snail race got underway in 2023. And one of these days, officials hope one of the snails might win. Jason Walker reporting.
15: The price of a gallon of regular gasoline climbed just over 30 cents in the past week, spiking to an average $4.53 per gallon this morning, according to AAA. That's up 50% since the start of the Iran war. Many drivers had been hoping in mid-April, as amid signs that the conflict could be winding down. More details, SRNNews.com.
20: Time and time again in the founding documents, it's stated that the primary purpose of American government is to protect our freedom. Politicians making a bait and switch of making security the most important are exhibiting the very tendencies to tyranny that America was created to overcome. This message brought to you by All News, All the Time.
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21: Ted Turner died. I'm Chris Foster, Fox News. He was 87 years old, the founder of the 24-hour news cycle when he started CNN in 1980.

0: Fox's Tanya J. Powers. Iran's foreign minister says Trump administration proposals to end the conflict between the two nations are being looked at and considered. President Trump writes on Truth Social, if they don't agree, the bombing starts and will be, sadly, at a much higher level and intensity than it was before. He's paused a mission to escort ships through the Strait of Hormuz after 2 days, citing progress toward a deal.
1: Memorandum of understanding sent by the U.S. aimed at bringing the conflict to a close. The country's Revolutionary Guards also responded, saying if U.S. threats had ended, passage through the Strait of Hormuz would be possible under new conditions. China is putting pressure on the sides to agree a deal. Foreign Minister Wang Yi, meeting his Iranian counterpart, says his country is deeply distressed by the conflict. Jonathan Savage, Fox News.
0: Three passengers were taken off a cruise ship hit by a virus outbreak.
2: Three ill passengers on board the Dutch-flagged MV Hondius have been evacuated to Holland as the ship hit by the deadly Hanta virus makes its way to Spain's Canary Islands, where all remaining passengers will be evacuated to their home countries. 150 people had been on board from 23 nations, including the United States. Three people have died and four people are ill.
0: Fox's Greg Palcott. 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
6: 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And presumably those people who are opposed to the regime will see that weakness. And at some point, those street protests that we saw at the beginning of the year will begin again.
7: How Tehran sees the recent developments is like rising up again, and it is like the wound or injury that doesn't kill you will strengthen you. And this is bringing a new self-confidence back into Iran that they can somehow turn the immediate threat into long-term strategic interests and opportunities.
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11: I'm Cammie McCormick. CNN is reporting its founder Ted Turner has died. Steve Kathan reports.
12: Here's how Ted Turner described himself in the 1970s.
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12: The yachtsman who won the America's Cup also owned the Atlanta Hawks and the Atlanta Braves.
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16: You can see the news as it happens.
12: That would have been enough to ensure his legacy. But Ted Turner went on to do so much more, donating to the United Nations.
17: How about $1 billion?
12: And he crusaded against nuclear weapons and for the environment. Steve Kathan, CBS News.
11: Turner was 87. There are new hopes for a deal to win the war with Iran. CBS News correspondent Nancy Cordes has the latest.
5: Axios this morning is reporting that this would be a one-page memorandum of understanding, basically laying out the terms of a future deal, basically what they would be negotiating about, and that this memorandum would have Iran agreeing to a moratorium on nuclear enrichment, that the U.S. in exchange would agree to lift some sanctions and unfreeze billions in Iranian funds, something that President Trump has always been highly critical of Democrats for doing years ago.
11: Three people have been evacuated from a stranded cruise ship with a hantavirus outbreak. There have been 8 confirmed cases so far. 150 people are on board the ship waiting to head to Spain's Canary Islands. Tom Hansen's has more.
8: Once they get off the ship, they will go under a medical evaluation to see if any of them have any symptoms. If any of them do have symptoms, the WHO says that potentially they could be quarantined for up to 2 months.
11: CBS's Jerika Duncan reports FBI Director Kash Patel's accusing local authorities in Arizona of not cooperating early enough in the disappearance of Savannah Guthrie's mother.
17: In a podcast interview with Sean Hannity Tuesday, Patel says the department waited too long to get the FBI involved.
18: What we, the FBI, do is say, hey, we're here to help. What do you need? What can we do? And for 4 days, we were kept out of the investigation.
17: The Pima County Sheriff Chris Nanos disputed Patel's comments, posting on X that a member of the FBI task force was on the scene the night Guthrie was reported missing, and coordination with the Bureau began without delay.
11: On Wall Street at this hour, stocks are higher. The Dow Jones Industrials up 655 points. This is CBS.
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19: 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And you can believe me, because I never lie, and I'm always right. So wake up and take a look at your only logical choice. 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

0: BBC News with Govinder Gill. The Prime Minister of Pakistan, a key mediator between Iran and the US, has said there's momentum in negotiations on a deal to end the war. In a post on social media, Shahbaz Sharif praised President Trump for pausing the military escort of commercial ships through the Strait of Hormuz, which only began on Monday. The Lebanese National News Agency says that six people have been killed in the latest wave of Israeli airstrikes on eastern and southern areas of the country. Despite a ceasefire that is nominally in force, the Israeli military has continued to carry out attacks on what it says are Hezbollah targets. Oil prices have fallen and global stock markets have risen following reports that the US and Iran are close to a deal to end the war. Meanwhile, airlines have cut 13,000 flights globally so far this month as jet fuel prices soar. The World Health Organization has confirmed an eighth case of hantavirus on board a cruise ship at the centre of a deadly outbreak of the disease. They've also confirmed that it can be transmitted between humans. Three passengers have died. Scientists say a massive wave that swept through a narrow Alaskan fjord last year is the second largest ever recorded. Such waves, known as mega tsunamis, are caused by landslides crashing into water. Thailand says it will tighten oversight of tourists' behaviour after a series of incidents involving foreigners caught having sex in public. A Spanish man and a Peruvian woman were deported following an incident on Monday. And the billionaire media mogul and philanthropist Ted Turner has died at the age of 87. He founded the CNN network in 1980. That's the latest world news from the BBC.
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0: With SRN News, I'm Rich Thomason in Washington. Based on remarks by President Trump, it would appear the U.S. and Iran are moving closer to an initial agreement to end the war. However, the president's also pressuring Tehran with threats of a renewed wave of bombings if a deal is not reached. Mr. Trump is also pausing Project Freedom. Writing on Truth Social, he says the effort to guide ships through the Strait of Hormuz being put on hold for a short period of time to see whether or not the agreement can be finalized. And Iran's foreign minister has met with his Chinese counterpart in Beijing.
1: Chinese Foreign Minister Wang Yi told Iran's Abbas Araghchi that China is deeply distressed over the war that's lasted more than 2 months. In a video of the meeting accessed by the AP, Wang says, "We believe that a comprehensive ceasefire is urgently needed, that a resumption of hostilities is not acceptable, and that it's particularly important to remain committed to dialogue and negotiations." It's the first time since the start of the war that Araghchi has travelled to China, whose close economic and political ties to Tehran give it a unique position of influence. I'm Charles DeLethesma.
0: Republicans rapidly pursuing redistricting across the South.
2: This follows a high court ruling that affects majority African-American congressional districts. South Carolina, Alabama, Tennessee, and Louisiana are all considering changes. Republican leaders in South Carolina are targeting a district held by a longtime black Democratic lawmaker. Alabama is debating legislation for a special congressional primary.
0: Correspondent Andrew Stewart. We have word this morning of the death of Ted Turner. The founder of CNN, among other media ventures, was 87 years old. The Dow up 462 points, and this is SRN News. An actor is suing a New York hotel.
3: Wesley Hahn is a man who is living as a woman. He was staying at the Soho Grand recently, and when he entered the women's restroom, some people complained. Hahn says he was ejected by a security guard and told to use the men's room. New York is an exceedingly liberal city in an exceedingly liberal state, so it's unclear if the hotel can successfully defend itself in local court. Hotel officials have released a statement saying they are committed to diversity. Michael Harrington reporting.
0: Britain's prime minister says tougher action is needed against certain chants at pro-Palestinian protests. Prime Minister Keir Starmer says some Gaza war demonstrations may need to be banned. He highlights chants like "Globalize the Intifada" as problematic. Concerns are growing over the safety of British Jews after two Jewish men were stabbed in London this month. A man has been charged with attempted murder for the attack in Golders Green. This is SRN News. Different towns have different ways of having fun and drawing tourists.
4: In Taiwan, you will find the community of Fenglin. City leaders there decided there had to be a way to draw people. While some cities have auto racing, horse racing, dog racing, not Fenglin. Nope, Fenglin has embraced

0: new conditions. China is putting pressure on the sides to agree a deal. Foreign Minister Wang Yi, meeting his Iranian counterpart, says his country is deeply distressed by the conflict. Jonathan Savage, Fox News.
1: Three passengers were taken off a cruise ship hit by a virus outbreak.
2: Three ill passengers on board the Dutch-flagged MV Hondius have been evacuated to Holland as the ship hit by the deadly Hanta virus makes its way to Spain's Canary Islands, where all remaining passengers will be evacuated to their home countries. 150 people had been on board from 23 nations, including the United States. Three people have died and four people are ill.
1: It's Fox's Greg Talcott. 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
6: I'm Cammie McCormick. There are growing hopes for a deal with Iran. CBS's Natalie Brand.
7: An Iranian spokesman says that the government is reviewing the latest U.S. proposal and would relay its response to Pakistani mediators. The president was also asked by a New York Post reporter whether she should start packing her bags and head to Pakistan if there's going to be more in-person talks. And this reporter says that the president told her it's too soon, indicating this could take some time to reach a final agreement.
6: CNN founder Ted Turner has died. According to the network, he transformed television news, first with the satellite-based superstation, and then CNN, the first 24-hour all-news TV network. He was also behind long-running shows like Larry King Live.
8: Where, I know, in your rankings of things, you hired me, you made all this possible. Do you have a favorite moment of my 25 years?
9: I guess the first time you interviewed me.
6: Longtime anchor Wolf Blitzer.
10: He felt, and he was an idealistic guy, he felt that if people all over the world were seeing the same news, maybe the world would be a little bit more peaceful and a little bit better.
6: A cruise ship with more than 100 people on board and a Hanta virus outbreak is heading to Spain's Canary Islands, as Tom Hansen reports.
11: The ship actually did begin to move off the coast of Cape Verde, so it is headed in the general direction of the Canary Islands. We're told Tenerife is the target there, but understand a lot of people on the ground, they're very concerned about any potential for transmission to the population there. Now, health experts have assured the public that they are going to keep the people who are on the ship once they disembark separated from the general public.
6: Commerce Secretary Howard Lutnick is appearing before a House committee investigating Jeffrey Epstein. Lawmakers want answers about Lutnick's contact with Epstein after Epstein's 2008 conviction. Republican Congressman James Comer.
12: Many of the members wanted to hear from Lutnick, and I'll add he's come in voluntarily, so I appreciate that. Hopefully we'll have some more answers. We haven't talked to too many people that have admitted they've been on the island.
6: A new lawsuit is challenging a major newspaper's hiring and promotion practices, as Jim Crisula reports.
13: The Equal Employment Opportunity Commission has sued the New York Times, alleging it violated federal law by passing over a white male employee for promotion. That man had sought a job as deputy real estate editor. The lawsuit claims he lost out to a multiracial female candidate.
6: Stocks are higher on Wall Street. The Dow Jones Industrials at this hour up 534 points. This is CBS News.
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14: BBC News with Govinda Gill. Iranian officials are reviewing a new US proposal amid signs of fresh momentum to end the war. An Iranian foreign ministry spokesperson said Tehran would convey its response soon via Pakistan. President Trump warned that bombing will resume at a higher intensity if the move fails. Oil prices have fallen and global stock markets have risen following reports that the US and Iran are close to a deal to end the war. Meanwhile, airlines have cut 13,000 flights globally so far this month as jet fuel prices soar. The Lebanese National News Agency says that six people have been killed in the latest wave of Israeli airstrikes on eastern and southern areas of the country. Despite a ceasefire that is still nominally in force, the Israeli military has continued to carry out attacks on what it says are Hezbollah targets. The World Health Organization has confirmed an eighth case of Hanta virus on board a cruise ship at the centre of a deadly outbreak of the disease. They've also confirmed that it can be transmitted.

0: It said between humans, three passengers have died. Rights groups in Turkey say the trial has begun of two men accused of killing a journalist known for his environmental reporting. Hakan Tosun had a brain hemorrhage and died after being assaulted as he walked home through Istanbul last October. Thailand says it will tighten oversight of tourist behaviour after a series of incidents involving foreigners caught having sex in public. A Spanish man and a Peruvian woman were deported following an incident on Monday. And the pioneering media tycoon and CNN founder, Ted Turner, has died at the age of 87. He launched the world's first 24-hour TV news channel in 1980. It revolutionised established broadcasting with its around-the-clock breaking news. BBC News.
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3: With SRN News, I'm John Scott. President Trump said Iran could either agree to a framework for peace talks or bombing would resume after he paused the military operation to reopen the Strait of Hormuz. But he said if Tehran does not agree, bombing would resume at a, quote, much higher level and intensity. Meanwhile, Chinese Foreign Minister Wang Yi has called for a comprehensive ceasefire in the Iran war. Wang met Wednesday with Iran Foreign Minister Abbas Araghchi in Beijing. In consumer news, there's a settlement in an Apple class action lawsuit.
4: Apple has agreed to a $250 million settlement in a class action lawsuit over false advertising of Siri's AI capabilities. The lawsuit claims Apple misled consumers by promoting features that didn't exist when the iPhone 16 launched in 2024. If approved, the deal means owners could receive at least $25 and up to $95 for each eligible device. The settlement covers about 37 million devices bought in the U.S. between June 2024 and March 2025. I'm Haya Panjwani.
3: Ted Turner has died at age 87. Turner's signature achievement was creating CNN, the first 24-hour all-news television network in 1980. An election year redistricting movement has spread to South Carolina as Republicans attempt to redraw majority black congressional districts that have suddenly become susceptible because of a U.S. Supreme Court ruling. Lawmakers already meeting in special sessions in Alabama and Tennessee. Also, President Trump says his administration returning an annual physical fitness test.
5: We're bringing it back. My administration's working very hard to defend America's cherished athletic traditions and pass our values of excellence and competitiveness to the next generation. So important.
3: The fitness tests had been created in the 50s. This is SRN News. Abortion supporters are not religious.
6: A new poll from the Public Religion Research Institute finds that 70% of Americans who support abortion say they never or very rarely read a religious text. Two-thirds of them never attend worship service, and about half say they never pray. On the flip side, most folks who describe themselves as pro-life read the Bible, go to church, and pray regularly. The strongest pro-life religious groups are white evangelical Protestants and Hispanic Protestants. Michael Harrington reporting.
3: The pastor of the largest United Methodist Church in the U.S. has launched a campaign for the Democratic nomination for a U.S. Senate seat in Kansas. Pastor Adam Hamilton enters the race as a potentially formidable candidate, though it appears likely at least a few of the eight other lesser-known Democrats who previously launched campaigns will remain in the August primary. This is SRN News. Here's the midday Wall Street Business Report.
7: Wall Street soared in today's early going and crude prices plunged 13% after President Trump said an agreement on ending the Iran war could be close at hand. Additionally, China's foreign minister is calling for a comprehensive ceasefire deal. China's close economic and political ties to Tehran give it a unique position of influence over the Islamic Republic. Prices for a barrel of U.S. crude oil fell more than $13 to $88.88 per barrel. And Brent crude, which is the international standard, retreated $12.66 to $97.21 per barrel. Samsung Electronics stock jumped 14%, a rally driven by expectations of strong growth in artificial intelligence. Shares in HKSK Hynix, another major computer chip maker from South Korea, shot up as well. For the Wall Street Business Report, I'm Rich Thomason.
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8: Hello and welcome to NewsHour from the BBC World Service. We're coming to you live from London. I'm James Menendez. And we're going to begin today with the fate of those on board the Dutch cruise ship that's been hit by an outbreak of a deadly virus. The World Health Organization is saying that at this stage, the risk of a wider outbreak is low. Three people on board the ship, the Hondius, have already died. Several others have been infected. Three more patients were taken off the ship earlier today for a medical flight to the Netherlands. It is currently anchored off the island of Cape Verde in the Atlantic, and the ship's due to then head to the Canary Islands, part of Spain. And that's caused something of a political row there, with the president of the Canaries saying the Hondius shouldn't be allowed to dock there. But in the past hour or so, the Spanish health minister, Monica Garcia, has said it will sail to Tenerife, and from there all those on board will be able to travel home.
9: Once the evacuation of the symptomatic people have taken place, the vessel will continue towards the Canary Islands into a port that is a secondary port in the south of Tenerife. Once there, there will be a mechanism to evacuate all the members who are there, to repatriate them.
8: One man who was on board is currently being treated in hospital in Switzerland after falling ill with the virus. He's been tested, and health officials have now confirmed that it is a strain of hantavirus, which is normally spread by rats. This strain, however, can be passed from human to human. I've been talking to the doctor who did that testing. She's Dr. Isabella Eckler, who's head of the Centre for Emerging Viral Diseases at Geneva University Hospitals. So what exactly did she find out?
10: It's actually quite a rare virus, even in the endemic countries. So it's something that is known to occur frequently in South America, mainly in Argentina. And it belongs to a very big virus family that are called hantaviruses. And you find them mostly in rodents, but also in bats and in shrews. And the particular thing about this strain is that it's among the very few hantaviruses that are apparently able to transmit from human to human. Not very efficiently, but there are some reports that this is one of the more transmissible and also a bit more severe hantaviruses with can reach quite some high mortality in the reports that are there.
8: Right, okay, so that's interesting because there have been some suggestion that the Andes strain was the only one that can be transmitted from human to human, but you say that there may be others. It's one of a few, though.
10: Sources in Argentina, they list two, and one of them, and the more frequently one, is the Andes virus. But among this very big family of hantaviruses, it's very rare. So most of the hantaviruses we know, they don't transmit from human to human, but only from rodents to humans.
8: You said it's not very effective in terms of its transmissibility. Can you sort of give us some idea of what that means in practice?
10: It's a very rare virus, so we don't have excessive data. There are a few reports that apparently reported human-to-human transmission under certain circumstances from a symptomatic patient to a very close contact to someone who works in a hospital, like a doctor or a nurse who's not aware of that infection and not wearing protective clothes while seeing that patient, or in very close situations where people are in close contact. And that was the scenario where this transmission was described. But it's definitely not something that transmits very easily, because otherwise we would see this more often and we would see larger outbreaks, which do not happen. So what is happening on this cruise ship, I would still say still a bit unclear. I mean, there are different possibilities. It's not proven that it is really person-to-person transmission. There are also other possibilities. So it could be that all the people who are diagnosed now or who got sick, that they were all on land in Argentina and they were exposed to rodents' urine or rodents' excretia. So that is the most common way how it transmit. Another possibility would be that there is some kind of contamination on the vessel. So let's say a surface or maybe even rodents on the boat. We don't know. We don't have any information on that. And the third possibility is actually indeed person-to-person transmission from one case to someone else who was on this cruise ship. And what we can maybe also say about cruise ships, so they play a certain role in outbreaks, because you may remember that during the COVID-19 pandemic, we also had these outbreaks on cruise ships. They are also known for outbreaks with gastrointestinal viruses like norovirus. So this is really something that can occur, because this is just a very particular place where there are a lot of people, they are close together, they have a lot of contacts with each other. So this seems to be a certain environment that favors transmission. Yeah.
8: Viruses. Yeah. And just thinking about COVID, as you mentioned it, because obviously this will be in people's minds, is it much less transmissible than COVID-19?
10: Yes. So you definitely need to be close to a sick person. We don't really think this is something that easily spreads through the air. So you really have to be close to a sick person. So it's very different to COVID or other respiratory viruses. And I would not be concerned about a big outbreak or an epidemic or even a pandemic. I think the risk here is to have several clusters of people who were in contact with each other. And what seems to make it a bit more difficult, that there's a lot of travel involved, like people taking planes or maybe going on the ship later, leaving earlier. So I think that will be the tricky part now, that is apparently managed by WHO in several countries, to really do a good contact tracing and assess the risk. But I'm not concerned about this virus being really an airborne virus or causing a larger outbreak.
8: Dr. Isabella Ekele from the Centre for Emerging Viral Diseases. She's from Geneva University Hospitals. Well, we can talk now to someone who was on the affected ship for most of the journey, Ruhi Çenet, a Turkish YouTuber and travel blogger. Ruhi got off the ship after a month on board to make a documentary on the remote South Atlantic island of Tristan da Cunha. Ruhi, welcome to NewsHour. Thanks for joining us. I just wonder if you can begin by telling us about that moment when those on board, the crew of the ship, announced the outbreak.
11: I was not on board when they announced the outbreak. It was when I disembarked from the ship just a couple of days later. We didn't know when we were on board.
8: Right, but had someone at that point fallen ill?
11: Yeah, actually, when the first casualty happened on 12th of April, the next casualty was obvious. There was one lady who was the wife of the person who passed away. She was struggling on standing upright, and she was with us when we disembarked. Just shortly after we disembarked, she passed away as well.
8: Right. So, what was going through your mind then when it was clear that, something was badly wrong and that people were getting very sick?
11: I was very unhappy because while we spent our time on board, we didn't expect any virus. Actually, ship management didn't inform about any potential virus when the first passenger passed away. I was very unhappy because we didn't take the right cautions for the first couple of weeks. They didn't know as well. I cannot fully blame them, but they should at least thought of the possibility of any contagious disease.
8: Yeah. Ruhi, though, what information was being given to you and other passengers at this point?
11: On 12th of April, when the first passenger passed away, we were told that that passenger passed away because of the natural causes. The captain said we are not infectious. So we didn't isolate ourselves. We were together at dining rooms. Mostly I was trying to understand the situation, but the information was not enough.
8: Were there updates given subsequently after that?
11: No. While I was on board, we didn't actually discuss this matter so much because people were trying to concentrate on their travels. They didn't want to be very dramatic about it. So our schedule was very busy. And also, the ship management did not demoralize the passengers. So the updates came after I disembarked. The first the lady, the wife of the passed away passenger, lost her life, and then a third passenger unfortunately passed away.
8: And just to be clear, I mean, you say after that first death that passengers continued to what, mix as normal?
11: I didn't get that. Could you repeat it?
8: Were passengers mixing on board the ship as normal? You said you were all eating together. There were no restrictions placed on you at that stage.
11: Yeah, we were together in the lecture rooms. We were being informed about the destinations. We were about to arrive. We were all together during breakfast, lunch, and dinner. I'm talking about over 100 passengers. People were socializing. They were sitting side by side. Also, we had group activities. We were reading books in library, socializing with each other. I tried to isolate myself and try to warn other passengers for any potential contagious disease, but we didn't have much to do.
8: Why did you do that? I mean, was that because what, rumors were flying around the boat that it might be something infectious?
11: There were no rumors, but at that point, I was kind of feeling very worried about the old people, because most of the passengers were senior people. I didn't thought of any virus such as hantavirus, but I thought there might be a bad fever. People could, you know, get sick, and this could ruin their whole travel. I didn't give any possibility of any deadly disease such as this one. But I was trying to isolate myself.
8: Yeah. And what are your thoughts now? I mean, we're told, you know, it can be passed from human to human, as we just heard, and that the incubation period, well, it can be quite long. It can be several weeks. What are your thoughts now?
11: I think it's very important that the ship can now get some help from the outside world. The information, the current situation should be known, because I'm actually seeing a lot of similarities, a metaphor between the ship and the sick person. If a sick person tries to hide his sickness, he cannot get any help from doctors. So professional help from the outside world with unlimited resources is very important.
8: Thank you very much indeed for joining us today. That was Ruhi Çenet. He's a Turkish YouTuber and travel blogger, on his experiences in the early days of that outbreak. As he said, he was on board when that first person died, but at that stage it wasn't clear what was going on. Of course, now more information today coming out. It's all on our website too, bbc.com/news. There is a live page up and running right now. You're listening to NewsHour. Still to come, the lead singer of the heavy metal band Iron Maiden tells NewsHour how relevant their music remains today. Our main headlines at the moment from the newsroom: Pakistan says there's momentum towards a peace deal between Iran and the United States. We'll be talking about that in just a moment. And one other headline this hour: researchers say that a huge wave that swept through an Alaskan fjord last year was the second biggest on record.

0: This is James Menendez with NewsHour, live from the BBC. Let's turn then to what's going on with Iran and efforts to reopen the Strait of Hormuz to shipping, because just a day after President Trump announced the start of an operation to unblock the waterway, he's paused it to see, he says, if a peace deal with Iran, quote, can be finalised. And today there are various reports flying around that things may be moving in that direction. Let's talk to our diplomatic correspondent, Paul Adams, who joins me in the studio. What do we know?
1: We don't know anything for certain, but as you say, there do seem to be signs of movement. We've had Donald Trump pausing this effort to escort ships through the Strait of Hormuz after just 48 hours, which I think led a lot of people to think, what on earth is going on here? But he says that this has been paused because, in his words, great progress has been made towards a complete and final agreement with Iran. Now, I think we are all familiar enough with Donald Trump's use of the English language to not necessarily take that at face value. And indeed, even he himself, in a subsequent social media post, said, assuming Iran agrees to give what has been agreed to, which is perhaps a big assumption. That's quite a confession from Donald Trump. He's not used to that kind of qualification. But it does seem as though Pakistan has asked for some space to get negotiations back on track. We heard Marco Rubio, the US Secretary of State, saying last night, in addition to saying that Operation Epic Fury, the war, is concluded, he said that there were, you know, that the real preference was to work out a memorandum of understanding for future negotiations that touches on all key topics that have to be addressed. I think we are back where we were, you know, a couple of weeks ago, when it seemed as though some kind of document might emerge that would mark the formal end of hostilities, but and would chart the way forward for the negotiations on the big stuff, obviously including the nuclear issue. That may be what we're aiming for now.
0: Is it possible that the nuclear, all the issues surrounding the nuclear question, are put to one side while some of the details about getting the strait reopened, for example, are concluded?
1: Well, you're right to ask the question. It is kind of staggering, isn't it, that the war that was fought primarily to address the nuclear issue, at least that was what we were told, may end up addressing another issue, which didn't exist at the time, the closure of the Strait of Hormuz, may successfully address that, get us back to where we were, and then, as you say, put off the nuclear issue for another set of negotiations. Now, for how long? You know, I don't think the Trump administration is at all in the mood to see a lengthy delay before that stuff is sorted out. I think we are heading towards some kind of a deal, which may be a two-stage deal, which ends the war and then pretty quickly gets into a negotiation about what to do with Iran's highly enriched uranium, what to do about Iran's insistence that it has the right to enrich uranium for civilian purposes. All of the stuff that was, of course, addressed in another way, in another administration during the Obama years, the lengthy negotiations that resulted in the JCPOA, the Iran nuclear deal, something that Donald Trump walked away from, said was the worst deal in history. But essentially, by walking away from it, pretty much got us to where we are now, perhaps on the verge of another deal, which at the end of the day may not look so very different.
0: It does feel, though, does it feel to you this way, that both sides are looking for a way out at this stage?
1: I absolutely think they both are. I think there's a really strong desire not to get back to all-out war. The fact that the Americans described events earlier this week as kind of below the threshold for a return to hostilities, I think that tells you quite a bit about the Trump administration's desire to not to go back to war. I think we're seeing something similar from the regime in Tehran. So I think we are heading, perhaps in a rather uncertain way, towards some kind of a deal.
0: Paul, thank you very much indeed. Our diplomatic correspondent, Paul Adams, there. Well, many businesses all over the world will be desperately watching for news about Iran and whether the Strait of Hormuz will reopen soon. Fuel shortages, fertilizer shortages, the wider impact on shipping, these are all making life difficult for companies and driving up costs for us, the consumer. One of the sectors particularly badly hit are the flour producers of East Africa, mainly Tanzania, Kenya, and also Ethiopia. The industry employs hundreds of thousands of people across the region, growing and exporting fresh flowers to Europe and Asia. Frank Amelan is managing director of Rosa Plaza, one of Ethiopia's biggest growers. What impact is the closure of the strait having on his business?
2: The impact is quite big on our businesses. Now, we are having two flower farms in Ethiopia, and all the flowers we are producing in Ethiopia are being exported. So we have some export to Dubai and in Japan, but the majority we are selling it in Europe. So we are also having a company in the Netherlands based on Royal Flora Holland in Aalsmeer, the flower auction. And from there, we are exporting it and selling it all over Europe. So we have quite a lot of logistics. Also, our imports are all a lot of items we have to import it, and on both sides we are being affected.
0: Yeah, and what sort of imports are we talking about? I mean, is it fertilizer mainly?
2: Yeah, we talk about fertilizer, but also greenhouse plastic, carton boxes, all different kind of inputs. And especially imports that we are getting from China is very difficult at the moment. We are getting our carton from the UAE. Now, we simply cannot get it at the moment. We get sometimes stuff from Israel, greenhouse materials. That's all very difficult. The first day that the war started, we immediately received letters from the shipping agents that the containers became a couple of thousands dollars more expensive. But in addition to that, it's a big challenge to get our inputs anyways. So that's quite a big challenge.
0: Are there some things that you're importing, things like fertilizer, that are just stuck because of the closure of the Strait of Hormuz then, that you just haven't been getting those imports?
2: Especially fertilizers from China. It's very difficult at the moment. Actually, they forbid a couple of fertilizers to be exported from China. So we have to get it elsewhere. So in the end, we are able to get it. But the price is twice or triple as much as it used to be. So
0: And that's because what, China's holding on to the fertilizer rather than exporting it. That's why
2: China. China is holding on, and they get a lot of raw materials from Iran originally, and also boxes, what we are getting from UAE. Everything is stuck in the port in Dubai, so also we are sourcing it elsewhere now.
0: And exporting the flowers, that's become more expensive because of fuel costs, presumably.
2: Definitely. So now we are having daily flights from Ethiopia to the different destinations. But Ethiopian Airlines, they increased their rates by 25%. That's a direct impact. Our customer in Dubai, we couldn't even supply them for a couple of weeks because of disruptions of flights. Now, fortunately, they have restarted again. But you can imagine that demand in Dubai has gone half. A lot of people living there, they left Dubai, no tourists. So, that is directly affecting us. And also for Japan, it was very difficult to get space to Japan because Emirates was not flying. Ethiopian Airlines have to fly a different route. So, that's definitely affecting us.
0: And what about the demand in Europe, Frank? Is that down? Because, I mean, I guess for many people, fresh flowers are a luxury item. Are people worried about spending money on them?
2: Yeah, that's definitely a big concern. And this week in many countries in Europe, it's Mother Day. So we expect a peak in pricing. But the sales are disappointing. And what we see is that customers are reluctant to buy flowers. Nobody is willing to take risk. And so on one side, we are having higher costs. And then the other side, our income is under pressure.
0: That was Frank Amelan of the Ethiopian flower producing company Rosa Plaza talking to me from the Netherlands. You're listening to NewsHour. Do stay with us. Lots more coming up. Welcome back to NewsHour. A police officer who was filmed being lowered into a crocodile-infested river in South Africa has told the BBC he was nervous about doing the operation because he wasn't sure the crocodile he was trying to capture was dead. Captain Johan Potgieter was lowered into the Kamati River as part of an operation to retrieve the remains of a man who'd been swept away by floodwater and subsequently eaten by the crocodile. The BBC's Africa correspondent Mayeni Jones has been talking to the officer.
3: When it was shot, it turned onto its back, and they thought that it was dead, and they came to pick me up. And then when we went back, it was back onto its right side, and it had swum stream up. And the only way it can swim stream up is if it was still alive. So that was a bit of hair-raising when I went down, but luckily it went well.
4: And how did you feel going down there once you were being lowered down? How did that feel?
3: As I was going down, there was another crocodile, next to that one.
5: that had probably been there because of the blood in the water. But luckily then, as the noise of the helicopter and the downdraft was blowing around that one, luckily they moved away and they didn't bother me. I was able to get the rope around it and then we managed to pull it up.
4: At any point did you have second thoughts about going down there?
5: Not really, because when I was hanging there, there was no way for me to communicate with the pilot. So irrespective if I decided then not to do it or to change my mind, there was no way that that was going to happen because I had no communication with the pilot. We had to agree beforehand what I was going to do and what he was going to do. So I had to stick to the plan and do it as we had planned it. Otherwise, things would have gone wrong.
4: And what about your family? How did they react when they saw the video of you dangling?
5: I believe that they were quite happy to see me come back alive. So I believe that that was a fact. Now, the thing is, remember, my family knows the work that we do. They know that we have risks. But I think they didn't know I was going to do it. So maybe that was also a good thing, you know. They only saw the video afterwards. So
4: well, when they saw the video afterwards, were they proud of you?
5: Very surprised that I'm still doing this kind of stuff. But definitely, I know, I think they're very proud. And they said they were very proud. So I believe they are.
4: How long have you been a police officer?
5: This year, I think I'm going for 38 years.
4: Wow, congratulations.
5: 37, 38 years.
4: Congratulations.
5: Thank you very much.
4: Did you always want to be part of the diving units?
5: You know, when I joined the police, I was a normal street cop. I only started to do the diving in 2008. You know, I was diving before I started diving for the police. At that stage, I thought, no, this looks like a fun job. So that's how I then got involved into the diving part, not knowing that this is a job. It's not for fun. So everything that we do has to be done by touch. So you have to feel your way around. So that differs completely then from the normal diving where you can see what you're doing.
4: And that must be scary because you don't know what's down there with you.
5: Yeah, no, the thing is, I think one thing that the people should understand, you know, we do this thing for the families. So we are doing it for them. You know, we want to give them closure. It's never nice losing a loved one. And it's even worse if you lose a loved one and you don't even know where they are or what happened to them. That is one of our core motivators, is to give these families closure so that they can carry on with their lives.
0: And that was Captain Johan Poggeter speaking to the BBC's Myeni Jones. You're listening to NewsHour live from the BBC in London. I'm James Menendez. 4 weeks ago, just after the announcement of a ceasefire between the US and Iran, Israel launched a wave of strikes on Lebanon, hitting 100 targets in just 10 minutes. According to the Lebanese authorities, more than 300 people, among them children, were killed on what has become known as Black Wednesday. Israel says it was targeting Hezbollah, the Lebanese militia backed by Iran, which has launched attacks against Israel. The BBC's senior investigations correspondent, Nawal Al-Maghafi, has been piecing together what happened.
6: In Hayya Sillam, a neighbourhood in Lahia where Hezbollah holds sway in Beirut's southern suburbs, the debris is overwhelming. Huge blocks of concrete and twisted metal are piled several stories high. Excavators are parked nearby. The people here are still picking up the pieces.
7: Be careful with the wires, they might have electricity.
6: Mohammed Khairuddin is showing me what's left of his home. The staircase leading to his third floor apartment is only just accessible. One side of the building has completely fallen away. Three floors collapsed down onto his apartment, killing his son, Abbas.
8: This is the second home I have lost. I wish it was just my home and that my son survived. This brick can be rebuilt, but nothing will bring my son back.
6: Following the death of his son, Mohammed expressed his sympathies for Hezbollah, asking it to defend Lebanon in an interview with local media. That's a sentiment echoed by many people we spoke to in areas that have been consistently attacked by Israel.
7: This is a poor, very densely populated neighbourhood. I mean, you can see how close all these buildings are to each other. And it's also the site of the highest number of fatalities in that 10 minutes that rocked Lebanon. At least 80 people died here in this neighbourhood alone.
6: From Hermel in the north, across the Bekaa Valley, to further south in cities like Sidon, 100 bombs fell across Lebanon in just 10 minutes on April 8th. Corniche al-Mazra'a is one of Beirut's busiest arteries.
9: Nina?
6: Noha owns a gym here, and she's coming back for the first time.
9: Inshallah, everything will be fixed.
6: Just like everyone else in Corniche al-Mazra'a, Noha never expected this area to be hit. She recorded the chaos that followed on her phone. Our analysis of social media videos shows that an Israeli strike hit the top floor of a neighboring apartment block. Then, moments later, two bombs hit a warehouse directly behind Noha's building, causing a huge explosion and extensive damage to the surrounding area. The Israeli military say it was targeting Hezbollah command centers and military infrastructure that day, but it didn't specify who or what the target was in Corniche al-Mazra'a. When asked what steps were taken to protect civilians, it said it made extensive efforts to mitigate harm to uninvolved individuals. I asked Noha what she thinks was the target near her gym.
10: The target was civilians. Certainly a civilian target. Who died? Who was injured and who was hurt? We were. Me and my friends and my neighbors.
6: 16 people were killed in Corniche al-Mazra'a.
10: Why can't we live a life like the rest of the world? Why? Because Lebanon is beautiful and they want it. They don't have a right to it. Lebanon is beautiful and it is ours. They cannot strike it because they want it.
6: Israel said it killed 250 Hezbollah operatives in the attack. Lebanon's health ministry disputes this. It told us that the majority of the 361 people killed that day were civilians. 100 bombs in 10 minutes. It was one of Lebanon's deadliest days in decades.
0: Nawal Al-Maghafi reporting there. Well, the Israeli military said of those killed, as we heard, at least 250 were Hezbollah militants. We can't verify that claim, but it does raise questions about who is deemed a target and how the decision to launch a strike against that individual is made. The journalist Nabi Boulos has been looking into this. He's the Middle East correspondent for the Los Angeles Times. And Nabi joins us from Beirut. Welcome to NewsHour. Thanks for being with us. How much is decided by artificial intelligence?
11: Well, so the fact is what we're seeing now, I think, these days is a situation where Israel is able to fuse vast amounts of data, right? And I should add that this data or the data collection is not necessarily anything new, right? This ability to, for example, have massive gigabytes of video, right, of drone videos, for example, of being able to listen to smartphones, to being able to monitor social media, all that has been done before, right? What is new is that you have an AI over all this that is able to recognize patterns or that believes that it can see patterns that would fit what you would call a militant or a terrorist or what have you, right?
0: Yeah.
11: Now, or it's easier, or specifies that a location, for example, is being used by certain members of Hezbollah, for example, in this case. Now, I mean, what that actually means in practice is a separate matter, of course. Please go ahead.
0: Yeah. No, I was just going to ask, I mean, presumably it can do that much, much quicker. I mean, this is sort of intelligence sifting that would in the past take several weeks, right?
11: Indeed. I mean, just to give you a sense of this, for example, during the Iraq War, you would have a targeting cell comprising about 2,000 analysts. And they would, of course, be going through vast troves of data, and it would take them weeks to come up with a full target list, right? Or let's say like a proper target list. This is supposedly being done in seconds, minutes, if not seconds.
0: I suppose the key question, though, is how reliable are these systems?
11: Well, so if you look at the various pieces of research that have been done on this, the answer is not so much, right? The fact is that metadata-driven analysis, and this is really what this is, right? It's based on the notion of when a message was sent or from whom it was sent, and not necessarily the contents of that message, right? Then you, of course, have a large incidence of error, right? With that being said, you also have a situation where, for example, let's say that a fighter has a family member with them, right? That family member is co-located in the same area, right? They might have their cell phone in the same area as well, right? They are not militants, they are not fighters, but because they are around them, the system sees them as so, right? And also, I mean, the fact is you also have a situation where, in Israel's case, we're seeing it, expanding the target list to include civilian targets or civilians, really. So, for example, recently saw the killing of a journalist, right, who was not affiliated with Hezbollah, but with Israel said, was a target and had to be killed, right? Before that, right, it had a journalist as well who was specifically targeted. And then Israel said that this journalist was actually not a journalist at all, but was in fact a secret member of a special forces wing within Hezbollah. Of course, this was presented without evidence. We're also seeing this situation where people with civil defense or people in civil defense ambulances are being hit. And all this is being presented as that these people are linked in some way to Hezbollah. But the evidence is quite slim.
0: Right. But is your suggestion then from the reporting you've done that it could be because of where they've been and who they've been near?
11: That's one part of it, right? But it also should be said that these AI systems, the parameters are set by humans, right? So the human can say, oh, I want it to include such and such, or if someone has this amount of probability with them, then they would also be tasked for killing, right? So it's a function of how the human operator sets the weights and parameters of each target.
0: Yeah. Thank you very much indeed. Nabi Boulos, Middle East correspondent for the Los Angeles Times, joining us there from Beirut. Let's head to Australia now, where the government says that 13 of its citizens are on their way home from Syria, where they were held for several years in a huge prison camp for suspected members of Islamic State. The government says it won't be providing assistance to the group of 4 women and 9 children when they land back on Thursday. The Australian Prime Minister, Anthony Albanese, recently told ABC TV that he had no sympathy for the group.
12: For people who travelled overseas in order to participate in what was an attempt to establish a caliphate to undermine and destroy our way of life. And so, as my mother would say, you make your bed, you lie in it.
0: So who exactly are the members of this group and what will happen to them when they land? I've been speaking to Anna Henderson, who's chief political correspondent at the Australian broadcaster SBS.
13: It's really hard to judge exactly how the police will approach this now. We know within 24 hours this group will be touching down in both Sydney and Melbourne, some going to each of those destinations. And the police have said that once they do arrive back in Australia, the 4 women in the group could all face some kind of police contact. But on the more serious level, at least some of the women, I'm told possibly 2, could face very serious offences. So very serious charges that some of these group may face. And remember, they'll be touching back down into Australia with their children. So the way that the police handle this at that point will be, something that we'll have to see unfold. But certainly, I think for the families, the main thing they want is for the children to come back to Australia. And the women have said they will face whatever Australian law they have to.
0: Yeah. And what will happen to the children in the sort of medium to long term? I mean, are they going to be looked after, especially if they're separated from their mothers?
13: Yeah, and it isn't clear whether they would be separated straight away or whether police would take these women into sort of long-term custody, whether bail would be provided. All of that is unclear at this point. But the children do have large networks of extended family in most cases in Australia that have been trying to get them home. So I think there is a sense that their families will be there to wrap around them, but also the federal and state and territory governments will also be providing wraparound services to the children in the form of both health, education and de-radicalisation processes, because some of these kids haven't had really any particular healthcare while they've been in the camps. It's been an occasional call with a doctor in Australia. Dental care has been particularly poor and their education has been extremely low level. So there is a lot of work to do, but there are other families who've come home to Australia already, and the organisations that have worked with them say they have very quickly engaged in the Australian school system and are thriving. So, you know, there's good evidence there that there is a way back for these kids to catch up with their peers.
0: Yeah, because they've been out of the country for so long. Just finally, I mean, how is this playing politically? I mean, it's been a big political problem for governments in several countries, and some have, you know, simply refused to repatriate citizens that are in Syria. How much of a problem is it for this Australian government?
13: It is a big problem. The opposition here really wanted to pass a law to stop these women from being able to return. They said, you know, by joining the IS group, by going to Syria, they had essentially vetoed their right to be Australian citizens, and the children, by extension, shouldn't be able to come back to Australia at this point either. So the government is under a lot of pressure. And of course, the Bondi terror attack over the summer, which also had an alleged link to IS radicalisation as well, has just meant that within Australian society, there's just very little appetite appetite to see any sort of sympathy or empathy with this group. But at the same time, the reality for the government is they're Australian citizens. And while in one case they've managed to put in place what's called a temporary exclusion order to ban one woman from returning, there isn't actually the evidence that they're an ongoing security threat in the broader group to actually stop them from entering the country. So the government, while it's tough on rhetoric and says the women are not welcome and they shouldn't return, there's nothing legally they can do to stop them.
0: And that was Anna Henderson of the Australian broadcaster SBS. She's chief political correspondent. You're listening to NewsHour from the BBC. This is James Menendez with NewsHour. Let's go back to the war against Iran and get a view from there. I've been speaking to Professor Fouad Izzadi, who's from Tehran University and as such is supportive of the government's position. So what's been the reaction to President Trump's decision to pause the operation to free up the Strait of Hormuz?
14: People here were surprised to hear that Trump is starting this project, because in order to create safety for other ships, U.S. Navy ships should be safe to start with. They should be able to secure their own security. And they cannot get near the Strait of Hormuz because they get shot at. So if they cannot secure their own security, they would not be able to do any projects, whether it's freedom or not. This is nothing serious. And, you know, Trump announced that he's stopping it just a few hours after Rubio spent an hour trying to justify it.
0: I mean, President Trump says he's suspending it because he thinks that there's a chance that there may be a deal with Iran and he wanted to allow those negotiations to bear fruit.
14: We hope he is right. I don't think this is something that's doable, because Iranians will shoot at U.S. Navy ships if they get near the Strait of Hormuz.
0: Right, but that, I mean, that's the point of a deal, though, isn't it? To allow the blockade of the strait to be lifted.
14: The strait was open very much 2 months ago before Trump and Netanyahu attacked Iran.
0: I mean, from what you're hearing, do you think that there is a deal about to be done? I mean, despite, you know, the Iranian government's rhetoric, do you think actually they want to come to some sort of agreement?
14: Iranian government rhetoric and action has been to have a diplomatic solution. We had one, according to the Omani foreign minister, before the war. He had an interview with CBS News saying that an agreement was available within a day. And that's when Trump and Netanyahu decided to attack Iran. They have attacked Iran 2 times in the middle of negotiations. Last time we had a delegation going to Islamabad, they announced this blockade 24 hours after the Iranian delegation went back to Tehran. So Iran has been interested in a diplomatic solution. The U.S. spends 100 times more on its military in comparison to Iran. You don't want to be fighting two nuclear regimes, especially when you don't have nuclear weapons. But it's the other side that goes off and on, goes on a rampage, kills civilians. Then he says he's interested in an agreement. Then he says Iran needs to surrender. Trump has been all over the place.
0: The Iranian foreign minister's in China, isn't he, at the moment? I just wonder whether Chinese pressure is a factor in all this, whether it's having an impact, and the Chinese are saying to Iran, look, you need to do a deal.
14: I'm not sure if that's what they're saying. They are realizing that one reason Trump wants to take over Iranian oil, this is what Trump has said, is to put pressure on China, to have leverage against China, because Chinese buy a lot of Iranian oil. And they realize that. And they don't have to listen to an Iranian professor's analysis. They can listen to Lindsey Graham. A couple of days after the war started, he said that once they are done with Iran, they will have a lot of leverage against China.
0: That was Professor Fouad Izzadi of Tehran University. Now, Iron Maiden is one of the world's biggest heavy metal bands. To date, they've played more than 2,500 live shows across 64 countries. A new documentary called Iron Maiden Burning Ambition, which covers the ups and downs of the band's 5-decade-long career, is being released in cinemas worldwide tomorrow. NewsHour's Usman Azad sat down with the band's lead singer, Bruce Dickinson.
15: Well, it was a decision that we made sort of collectively that do we really, you know, at our age want to be on camera as talking heads, talking about ourselves. We thought that the music should do the talking. The footage that we've got, a lot of archive footage that people have never seen, let that do the talking, and then let the fans dictate the story.
16: Some of the fans you have, big names like Javier Bardem,
15: yeah,
16: and then to people that we've had on the World Service.
15: That's great, because it puts the lie to this idea that, which obviously we've never subscribed to and our fans never subscribed to, but the external world, external to the universe of Iron Maiden, I think rushes to judgment about who listens to this music and why. I mean, everybody comes from a position, oh, well, obviously it's this if they happen to be from the Christian right, or obviously it's this if they're a feminist, or obviously it's this. And the truth is, it's none of those things. And you have to kind of get over yourself and immerse yourself in what we do and realise that if there was ever a band that was inclusive, it's us.
16: This documentary talks about the grueling schedule. I think you talk about at one point, you look down at the sort of the touring schedule, you sort of see six shows in a row,
15: yeah,
16: the day off, then 5 days in a row and the day off. And I just wondered, you know, looking back now, I mean, you were young.
15: Yeah, yeah, yeah. Well,
16: but you were, and that obviously fueled you through it. But
15: yeah, no, I mean, when you're young, you can tolerate that level of sustained abuse of your body. And but the one thing you can't measure or quantify, and because it's all new to you, is what effect it has on your soul, frankly. And the one thing I wanted to do, I realised, was create. And there comes a point when you're on the treadmill of just, you know, when music almost becomes like industrial.
16: Yeah.
15: You know, so it's just like, oh, we're doing six, then we're doing 10, then we're doing bam, bam, bam, bam, bam, bam, bam. Yeah, yeah. And it's relentless. And I was like, where's the creativity? Where's the time for reflection or creativity and all this kind of stuff? And yeah, so that deeply affected me. So I thought maybe it's not worth it. Maybe if this is going to be the rest of my life, maybe I should just quit, you know. So I did think about it for about 6 months.
16: Can I talk to you about some of the band's varied songs? The themes of the song work all around the world. Songs like Run to the Hill, which is a song that a lot of people can look into and see about the story about power and colonialism.
15: Yeah.
16: Do you think bands are willing to really say something? You're not a political band, of course, but your music has messages.
15: It's stories. We've pillaged quite a few poems.
16: Yes.
15: You know, Rime of the Ancient Mariner is a cautionary ecological tale written back in the day. And if you read into it and read what it's actually saying, it's extraordinarily relevant right now. You know, 2 Minutes to Midnight is a warning about, hey, this is the ambivalence of what war is. War is horrible and evil and nasty, but sometimes it has to be done. So how do you square that circle, you know?
16: They're not easy questions to answer.
15: No, and there is no answer. There is no answer. That's the whole point, is if you're going to be kind of semi-grown up about it, you have to turn around and say, there are some things that happen that are not fair, and they will continue to happen. Mm-hmm. The only way that this stuff will stop is if humanity collectively has a personality transplant.
16: Yeah.
15: And we ain't showing any sign of that anytime soon. We evolve at a snail's pace. Meanwhile, we've got AI, iPads and nuclear weapons.
16: Can I also talk to you about metal as a genre?
15: Yeah.
16: Are you optimistic there is going to be another Iron Maiden that's going to come down the track? Is it even possible?
15: Well, I would hate to predict anything because I love the fact that one of the few things we have as human beings is unpredictability. Mm. It's our superpower that even AI can't predict our unpredictability because AI only understands what it's already been programmed with. So if somebody comes out with something that's really left field, it's like, oh, wow, that's unique. That's authentic. You know, that's all of those things. So I'm not looking for anything at the moment. At the moment, I'm just looking for us to be the best we can be. I hope that in the world of as it progresses, if it does progress, but, you know, as time marches on, should we put it that way, that people can just derive the enjoyment and thrill of seeing and experiencing a really fierce live band. And that's increasingly difficult because, you know, government councils, whoever it is, you know, and rents, rates, all the rest of it are conspiring against the kind of cheap venues that need to proliferate in order to release the power that is pent up in an entire generation. Fortunately, human beings are unpredictable and rebellious.
0: Bruce Dickinson of Iron Maiden talking there to NewsHour's Usman Azad. And that brings us to the end of this edition of the programme. Thanks so much for listening. I'll be back at the same time tomorrow. Till then, bye-bye.
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0: to the regime will see that weakness, and at some point those street protests that we saw at the beginning of the year will begin again.
1: How Tehran sees the recent developments is like rising up again, and it is like the wound or injury that doesn't kill you will strengthen you. And this is bringing a new self-confidence back into Iran that they can somehow turn the immediate threat into long-term strategic interests and opportunities.
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0: It may have survived, but I mean, you wouldn't disagree that the regime has been severely weakened, given 4 weeks of enormous bombardment by the US and Israel, a huge blow to the economy, which was already very weakened, and presumably those people who are opposed to the regime will see that weakness, and at some point those street protests that we saw at the beginning of the year will begin again.
1: How Tehran sees the recent developments is like rising up again, and it is like the wound or injury that doesn't kill you will strengthen you. And this is bringing a new self-confidence back into Iran that they can somehow turn the immediate threat into long-term strategic interests and opportunities.
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4: You wish to go home to your planet?
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0: It may have survived, but I mean, you wouldn't disagree that the regime has been severely weakened, given 4 weeks of enormous bombardment by the US and Israel, a huge blow to the economy, which was already very weakened, and presumably those people who are opposed to the regime will see that weakness, and at some point those street protests that we saw at the beginning of the year will begin again.
1: How Tehran sees the recent developments is like rising up again, and it is like the wound or injury that doesn't kill you will strengthen you. And this is bringing a new self-confidence back into Iran that they can somehow turn the immediate threat into long-term strategic interests and opportunities.
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0: home one last time. Before you and everyone on your planet are destroyed.
1: It may have survived, but I mean, you wouldn't disagree that the regime has been severely weakened, given 4 weeks of enormous bombardment by the US and Israel, a huge blow to the economy, which was already very weakened, and presumably those people who are opposed to the regime will see that weakness, and at some point, those street protests that we saw at the beginning of the year will begin again.
2: How Tehran sees the recent developments is like rising up again, and it is like the wound or injury that doesn't kill you will strengthen you. And this is bringing a new self-confidence back in Tehran that they can somehow turn the immediate threat into long-term strategic interest and opportunities.
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7: 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Though they seem opposite, both are true. I do not understand it.
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0: Fox's Tanya J. Powers. Iran's foreign minister says Trump administration proposals to end the conflict between the two nations are being looked at and considered. President Trump writes on Truth Social, if they don't agree, the bombing starts and will be sadly at a much higher level and intensity than it was before. He's paused a mission to escort ships through the Strait of Hormuz after 2 days, citing progress toward a deal.
1: Memorandum of understanding sent by the U.S. aimed at bringing the conflict to a close. The country's Revolutionary Guards also responded, saying if U.S. threats had ended, passage through the Strait of Hormuz would be possible under new conditions. China is putting pressure on the sides to agree a deal. Foreign Minister Wang Yi, meeting his Iranian counterpart, says his country is deeply distressed by the conflict. Jonathan Savage, Fox News.
0: Three passengers were taken off a cruise ship hit by a virus outbreak.
2: Three ill passengers on board the Dutch-flagged MV Hondius have been evacuated to Holland as the ship hit by the deadly Hanta virus makes its way to Spain's Canary Islands, where all remaining passengers will be evacuated to their home countries. 150 people had been on board from 23 nations, including the United States. Three people have died and four people are ill.
0: It's Fox's Greg Talcott. 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
6: It may have survived, but I mean, you wouldn't disagree that the regime has been severely weakened, given 4 weeks of enormous bombardment by the US and Israel, a huge blow to the economy, which was already very weakened, and presumably those people who are opposed to the regime will see that weakness, and at some point, those street protests that we saw at the beginning of the year will begin again.
7: How Tehran sees the recent developments is like rising up again, and it is like the wound or injury that doesn't kill you will strengthen you, and this is bringing a new self-confidence back in Tehran that they can somehow turn the immediate threat into long-term strategic interest and opportunities.
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0: From New York, this is Democracy Now!
1: For the first time, the state of press freedom in more than half of all countries is now classified as difficult or very serious. Journalist work has never been more complicated or more dangerous, and our collective right to be informed has never been more under threat.
0: 13 journalists have been killed this year. More than 500 reporters and media workers are currently detained worldwide. Reporters Without Borders has just released its annual Press Freedom Index. The U.S. has fallen to 64. We'll speak to RSF's Clayton Weimers. Then, as the world's attentions focused on negotiations between the U.S. and Iran, 12 more villages and towns in the south of Lebanon have been told to evacuate by the Israeli army. Demolitions and fighting continues despite a ceasefire.
2: In the same way that the Israeli military flattened vast swaths of Gaza's cultural heritage, universities, mosques, archives, the same thing is happening in southern Lebanon. It's this exact same playbook.
0: We'll speak to Beirut-based independent journalist Leila Younis. She's here in New York. Then Back Talker, an American memoir. We'll talk to the acclaimed constitutional law scholar Kimberly Crenshaw, known for her work on critical race theory and intersectionality. All that and more coming up. Welcome to Democracy Now!, democracynow.org, The War and Peace Report. I'm Amy Goodman. President Trump has announced he's pausing the so-called Project Freedom operation in the Strait of Hormuz, saying there's, quote, great progress toward a complete and final agreement, unquote, with Iran. U.S. Secretary of State Marco Rubio said the offensive stage of the U.S.-Israeli war in Iran is over. Meanwhile, Iranian President Masoud Pezeshkian called U.S. demands impossible, saying Washington expects Iran to submit to unilateral conditions. Oil prices plunged earlier today amidst reports that the U.S. and Iran could reach a deal soon. This comes after a day of intense fighting in the Strait. According to the U.S. military, Iran launched cruise missiles, drones, and small boats at U.S.-protected ships, and a South Korean-operated vessel caught fire. President Trump said the U.S. sank 7 small Iranian boats and denied any U.S. warship was struck. Meanwhile, Iranian Foreign Minister Abbas Araghchi held talks with Chinese Foreign Minister Wang Yi in Beijing today. Wang said China is ready to play, quote, a greater role in restoring peace and tranquility to the Middle East, unquote. The husband of Iran's imprisoned human rights activist, Narges Mohammadi, is speaking out after her hospitalization for severe medical problems. Her family's demanding she be transferred from Zanjan prison to Tehran, where she could receive better medical care, but authorities continue to deny her transfer. Narges Mohammadi has been arrested 13 times and sentenced to a cumulative 31 years in prison. She received the Nobel Peace Prize in 2023 for her advocacy against torture and the death penalty in Iran. This is Narges Mohammadi's husband, Taghi Rahmani.
3: Narges believes in human rights, injustice, and inequality for women. She sees the struggle for human rights as an ideal and has extraordinary courage. And she has expressed this. She has always had this. Narges, in any situation, works for the improvement of human rights. That is her belief.
0: In Gaza, Israeli strikes killed at least 3 Palestinians, including a 15-year-old, on Tuesday. Gaza health authorities said 1 Palestinian was killed and 2 others were wounded in airstrike near the Sheikh Radwan neighborhood in Gaza City, while another was killed by Israeli tank shelling in the central part of the besieged strip. A third strike hit a police station in northern Gaza, killing the teenager. Despite the U.S.-brokered so-called ceasefire, Israel's been conducting near-daily attacks on Gaza. At least 830 Palestinians have been killed since the ceasefire took effect in October. This is an eyewitness to the Israeli strike on the police station Tuesday.
3: We suddenly heard a blast. I ran outside and found the police station had been hit. I looked and saw people lying on the ground, martyrs and wounded. I started moving wounded people and putting them in the car. We came here to Al-Shifa Hospital with a martyr. When will the war stop? When will the strikes on us stop? When will the injustice end? Will all of this continue to happen to us?
0: A court in Israel has again extended the detention of two members of the Gaza-bound humanitarian aid flotilla that was violently intercepted by Israeli forces in international waters last week. Spanish national Saif Abukeshek and the Brazilian citizen Thiago Avila were among an estimated 175 activists forced off their humanitarian aid ships at gunpoint during Israel's raid on the flotilla. The other activists were taken to a port on the Greek island of Crete. This is a lawyer representing Abukeshek and Avila, who had visible bruises on his face after Israeli soldiers beat him.
4: We also talked about the detention conditions, which amount to psychological torture, since both Thiago and Saif are being kept in isolation since they were moved to the custody of the Israeli prison services, and are blindfolded each time they are taken out of the cell, even when they go through a medical procedure, which also violates the most basic medical ethical standards.
0: Saif Abukeshek and Thiago Avila are being held by Israel without charge. Thiago Avila's mother died yesterday in Brazil. To see our coverage of this story, go to our website, democracynow.org. In Britain, four Palestine Action activists have been convicted of criminal damage over their involvement in a 2024 protest and raid on a factory operated by the Israeli military firm Elbit. Two other defendants on the same trial were acquitted. The four activists were found guilty Tuesday of smashing up Elbit military equipment. Their legal team said in a statement, quote, they went into this trial with their heads held high and with the knowledge that no matter the verdict, by destroying Israeli military drones, their action likely saved lives in Palestine, unquote. The British government's banned Palestine Action under its Terrorism Act. 30 House Democrats sent a letter to U.S. Secretary of State Marco Rubio urging the Trump administration to publicly acknowledge Israel's undeclared nuclear weapons program. Led by Democratic Congressmember Joaquin Castro, the lawmakers wrote, quote, Congress has a constitutional responsibility to be fully informed about the nuclear balance in the Middle East, the risk of escalation by any party to this conflict, and the administration's planning and contingencies for such scenarios. We do not believe we've received that information, they wrote. The letter breaks a bipartisan policy of silence on Israel's nuclear program dating to a secret 1969 agreement between President Richard Nixon and Israeli Prime Minister Golda Meir. The Pentagon says it launched another strike on a vessel in the eastern Pacific, killing three people Tuesday. The Trump administration once again claimed the vessel was carrying drugs without providing any evidence. Since September, the Pentagon says it's killed at least 190 people in strikes on the boats in the Caribbean and eastern Pacific. The attacks have been widely condemned as illegal. Tightening U.S. sanctions on Cuba are likely the main cause for the sharp increase in the island's infant mortality rate from 2018 to 2025. That's according to a new report by the Center for Economic and Policy Research, which found the infant mortality rate in Cuba has increased by 148% and is likely to get worse due to harsher sanctions under President Trump's second term. Infants with cancer have been particularly impacted as hospitals and clinics face extended power blackouts and diminishing medical supplies. CEPR's Director of International Policy, Alexander Main, one of the report's co-authors, said, quote, the Trump policy of maximum pressure on Cuba has killed a lot of babies. It's highly likely that more babies are dying now and at an even higher rate than last year as a result of the current U.S. blockade targeting Cuba, unquote. The Guardian reports ICE has hired a private security company accused of torture, forced disappearances, and child abuse to help track down undocumented immigrant children who came to the United States alone. MVM is a security contractor based in Ashburn, Virginia, that abducted and transported immigrant children under the Trump administration's first-term family separation policy. The company's been at the center of legal turmoil over reports of child abuse, including detaining children in a vacant office building in Phoenix, Arizona, for weeks in 2018. A CNN report has found the Department of Veterans Affairs opened investigations into multiple staffers who attended vigils at VA clinics and hospitals nationwide in honor of Alex Preti, who was shot and killed by Border Patrol agents deployed to Minneapolis in January. Preti was an ICU nurse at the Minneapolis VA Medical Center. Union leaders have called the probes a witch hunt. Senate Republicans unveiled a $70 billion immigration enforcement package Monday that includes $1 billion for the Secret Service tied to Trump's White House ballroom project. The Trump administration has insisted the East Wing renovation would be privately funded and cost taxpayers nothing. But Democrats called the bill a giveaway, noting the bill's language is broad enough to cover the entire ballroom construction. Senator Jeff Merkley of Oregon, the top Democrat on the Budget Committee, said Republicans were, quote, ignoring middle-class needs and funneling money into Trump's ballroom while throwing billions at two lawless agencies, unquote. In Indiana, Trump-backed challengers unseated five Republican state senators who'd voted against his redistricting plan last year, with the incumbents losing by double digits. Roughly $12 million was spent on advertising across the seven contested state Senate races, most of it from Trump-allied outside groups. In Ohio, Vivek Ramaswamy won the Republican gubernatorial primary and will face Democrat Amy Acton, the state's former public health director, in November. Former Democratic Senator Sherrod Brown won the state's Democratic Senate primary. And here in New York, dozens of activists staged a protest in front of the Philippines consulate, calling for an investigation into the killing of 19 people, including a journalist and two Filipino-Americans in the province of Negros. The Filipino army claims those killed are suspected members of New People's Army, an armed wing of the Communist Party of the Philippines. This is Andan Bonifacio of the group Bayan USA speaking to Democracy Now!
5: Negros is an island that has long been plagued by a lot of different social problems. Landlessness, exploitation of sugarcane workers, and for that reason, a lot of the communities there have been fighting back and have been organizing, protesting for their rights, and it's inspired many, many people to go to Negros to integrate with those communities, to live with them.
0: And those are some of the headlines. This is Democracy Now!, democracynow.org, The War and Peace Report. I'm Amy Goodman. Reporters Without Borders is warning press freedom has fallen to its lowest level since the group began publishing its annual World Press Freedom Index 25 years ago. According to the group, more than half the world's countries fall into the difficult or very serious categories for press freedom, as journalism is increasingly criminalized across the world. Over the past 25 years, the index charted how press freedoms have deteriorated here in the United States. In 2002, the U.S. was ranked 17th in the world. In the latest index, the U.S. is down to 64th, falling seven places since last year. Reporters Without Borders, RSF, says, quote, U.S. President Donald Trump has turned his repeated attacks on the press and journalists into a systematic policy, unquote. Reporters Without Borders says the state of press freedom is most catastrophic in the Middle East and North Africa. The group notes more than 220 journalists have been killed in Gaza by the Israeli army since October 2023. We're joined now by Clayton Weimers, the North America director for RSF, for Reporters Without Borders. Thanks so much for being with us. You're in Washington, D.C. In fact, you are one of the journalists at the Washington, the White House press corps dinner the other night, and we're going to talk about that in a minute. But first, this report. Clayton, talk about your findings.
6: Yeah, and thank you for having me, Amy. The findings are really stark. We have never measured a lower average number in these scores that we give every country for press freedom on our index in the 25 years that we've been doing this. We're seeing deterioration pretty much across the board, both in authoritarian countries and in democracies. And one of the really startling findings is that the legal indicator, one of the subscores that we look at, has deteriorated the most. And what we're seeing is the erosion of the legal protections intended to safeguard journalism and everyone's access to information. But we're also seeing the weaponization of other types of laws, especially national security laws, against journalism. These are the laws that are supposed to keep us safe, but often in practice are being used to stifle journalism and free speech.
0: So talk about the United States, 64th in the world for press freedom, when freedom of the press is enshrined in the U.S. Constitution. Talk about what the parameters are and how it's gone from 17th to 64th.
6: It's been a long backslide for the United States on the index. And look, it's tempting to lay all of this at the feet of President Donald Trump. And to be clear, he is the single biggest threat to American press freedom today, but the mere fact that we fell from 57th last year tells us that this isn't just the Trump problem. We have structural deficiencies that are imperiling the future of press freedom in this country. And I think that shocks a lot of Americans when they hear it, because as you said, press freedom is enshrined in the First Amendment. Journalism is the only profession actually called out by the Bill of Rights. But when you dig into it, it becomes a little bit less surprising. You think about the economics of the news industry right now. Thousands of jobs lost over recent years, an average of 2 local newspapers closing every week in this country, and tens of millions of Americans living in news deserts. Meanwhile, there's a great deal of consolidation of the media, with fewer and fewer people owning the airwaves and owning the conduits of digital information. We have a crisis of trust in the news media. The esteem that the public holds journalism in has never been lower. We have politicians regularly emboldened to attack individual journalists and media outlets. And, you know, we have a safety problem in this country. There is a startlingly high incidence of violence against journalists. And what we've especially seen in 2025 is violence committed by law enforcement agents, particularly masked anonymous law enforcement agents who are policing protests, particularly the No Kings protests or anti-ICE protests, and journalists getting caught up in that. Dozens and dozens of very violent incidents against journalists, sending them to the hospital, causing journalists to be blinded. One lost a finger, concussions, visits to the ER. These are very serious conditions. In fact, it's caused us to introduce a new program that provides independent and freelance journalists with protective gear. That's the kind of program we've been running for years in places like Ukraine and Lebanon, the Democratic Republic of Congo. And it really is a sad state of affairs that we now feel compelled to do the same thing in the United States.
0: I want to ask you about Lebanon, about Israeli attacks on journalists there. Last month, Israeli forces killed the prominent Lebanese journalist Amal Khalil, a correspondent for the daily newspaper Al-Akhbar. In 2024, Amal told local media she'd received an Israeli death threat warning her to leave southern Lebanon or risk decapitation. This is what she said.
7: I received direct targeting on my phone from the Israeli Mossad. They threatened to kill me. They literally said, "We will separate your head from your shoulders if you don't leave from the south." They advised me to leave the south.
0: So talk about what happened to Amal and the photojournalist she was with as she was covering an Israeli strike in southern Lebanon and then fled into a house for protection, and then Israel bombed the house.
6: Well, that's right. And it didn't stop there. We know that Amal initially survived the strike. We were aware of her position, as was several of our colleagues in the international community. And we were urging the Israelis to allow the Red Cross to get through in order to access her and hopefully save her. But for hours, the IDF refused to relent its bombing campaign, even though they knew very well what was happening. They allowed, not only did they target Amal with an airstrike, they then allowed her to die by denying ambulances access to the site. It's the latest in a series of quite literally hundreds of targeted killings of journalists while they're doing their jobs as journalists, not just in Gaza, but also across the border in Lebanon. The targeted killing of journalists in Lebanon has been going on since the very beginning of the war. I'm thinking back to Aysam Abdallah, a Reuters journalist who was killed just across the border in Lebanon in the first weeks of the war in a targeted double-tap airstrike. And so this is really just a policy at this point to target journalists and also to add insult to injury by slandering them and calling them Hamas terrorists. These are journalists who are known to us, and we do the work to ensure that every journalist that we are counting in our data is in fact who they say they are, is a reporter. And for the IDF to slander their memory like this really is just beyond insulting.
0: I wanted to turn to what has recently happened here. In January, FBI agents raided the home of the Washington Post reporter Hannah Nattinson. Authorities seized her phone, two laptops, and a Garmin watch. She spent the past year covering the Trump administration's cuts to the federal workforce. Matt Murray, the executive editor of the Post, said in a staff message, quote, "This extraordinary aggressive action is deeply concerning and raises profound questions and concern around the constitutional protections for our work." According to the Post, investigators reportedly told Nattinson she wasn't the target of the probe. A warrant obtained by the Washington Post cited an investigation into a government contractor with a top secret security clearance who's been accused of taking home classified intelligence reports. Just this week, Hannah won a Pulitzer Prize along with her colleagues for their reporting on DOGE. The significance of this, Clayton, and what happened to her.
6: I don't think we can overstate how dangerous that raid is. It is unprecedented for the FBI to raid the home of a journalist and seize both their professional and personal devices. They took her laptops, they took her phones, they took her Garmin watch, which suggests that they are tracking her movements. And there are legal protections against this. There's the Constitution, obviously, but there's also the Privacy Protection Act, which flatly makes searches like this illegal. And in fact, when the government went to court over this against the Washington Post, the judge admonished the government lawyers for failing to disclose the specific legal protections that they should have when they sought the warrant. And so, you know, we've now had two judicial decisions that have ruled that this search was improper. And what I think is really scary about this is if you dig deeper into the government's justification, they cite possible violations of the Espionage Act that they thought Hannah may have committed, which is a preposterous conclusion for them to draw. But unfortunately, not totally unexpected. You know, the Espionage Act is an overly broad piece of legislation from World War I that makes no distinction between an act of journalism and an act of espionage. And at RSF, we've long warned that there is this sort of backdoor that the federal government could use in order to target journalists. And we've been urging reform of the Espionage Act going back a long time. And, you know, viewers of this program may remember the Espionage Act is also what was used to prosecute Julian Assange. And our argument at that time was, you know, whether or not you think Julian Assange is a journalist is kind of beside the point. What Julian Assange did was publish secret government documents, and fundamentally that is no different from what other journalists are doing, like Hannah, when she obtains leaked information from whistleblowers in the government. And I also want to point out that Hannah is a really talented reporter who has communications with hundreds, if not over 1,000 sources in the government who are all trying to blow the whistle on wrongdoing and corruption. I don't think it's any coincidence that she's the one who was targeted, because that has a profound chilling effect on anyone else being willing to come forward and blow the whistle when they see something wrong.
0: Clayton Weimers, I wanted to also ask you about your experience at the White House Correspondents Association dinner. You were at the dinner when a gunman rushed a security checkpoint. The suspect now faces a number of charges, including attempted assassination of President Trump. Can you describe what happened? You were at dinner at a table with Georgia Fort, is that right? A journalist who was arrested recently in Minneapolis.
6: That's right. And Georgia's case also really exemplifies the weaponization of the Department of Justice against journalism. She was arrested and charged for her reporting in Minnesota, along with Don Lemon, and it's really outrageous that those charges are moving forward. And I know it was an act of courage for her to go to that dinner and be in the same room as the president and the officials who are actively pursuing her and trying to put her in jail. And, you know, we were sitting together.
0: Raised her. Before you talk about the experience at the dinner, just because you've told her story, who was arrested along with former CNN anchor Don Lemon, let's go to Georgia Fort when she came on Democracy Now! And talked about her arrest at the city's church in St. Paul, where protesters confronted a top ICE official who served as pastor there.
8: My home was surrounded by about 24 federal agents, including agents from DEA and HSI. I asked to see the warrant. My mother was here. My mother asked to see the warrant. They did show us an arrest warrant, which was then sent to my attorney, who verified its legitimacy. Since it was an arrest warrant, we decided that it would be safest for me to exit through the garage so that we could lock the door to our home behind me. And so I surrendered. I walked out of my garage with my hands up, and I asked the agents who were there to arrest me if they knew that I was a member of the press. They said they did know that I was a member of the press. I informed them that this was a violation of my constitutional right, the First Amendment. And they told me, you know, we're just here to do our job. And I said, I was just doing my job, and now I'm being arrested for it.
0: So that is Georgia Fort describing her arrest in February on Democracy Now! She was with you at the White House Correspondents' Dinner. So you both went under the table?
6: Yeah, well, you know, 1 minute I was actually telling Georgia and one other person sitting with us about this new protective gear program that RSF introduced in the United States. And the next minute we're all taking cover under the table because there was a loud bang and Secret Service agents rushed in, guns drawn. And frankly, we didn't know what was going on. But, you know, it was just coincidental that we had just been talking about the risks of violence that journalists are increasingly facing. And a moment later, we were faced with a really stark reminder of what those risks can entail. And frankly, this is something that's going to continue. But journalism is a really unique profession because you have an obligation to go towards the story, to go towards the chaos. And I saw so many journalists around the room, you know, eagerly trying to document what was going on, because that's their job. And, you know, that's a reminder of why this job can be risky, but also why it's so essential. We just can't understand what's going on in our world without journalism.
0: And finally, the president is using the attack on the White House Correspondents' Dinner to justify the what looks like now billion-dollar ballroom that he wants to build at the White House. He said no taxpayer money would be used for it, and now apparently it's looking like they're putting it into the ICE budget. And I'm wondering, you know, in that justification, even that night, saying it's because of events like these that we would need to have the full military protection of such a ballroom. Your thoughts, Clayton Weimers? I think of Eugene Daniels, a former head of the White House Correspondents Association, saying we would not want to have it at the White House.
6: Look, billion-dollar ballrooms are a little bit outside my area of expertise, but I agree with Eugene. It would be inappropriate for the White House Correspondents' Dinner to take place at the White House. It's not the President's Dinner. It is the Correspondents' Dinner. The President is an invited guest, and the idea that it would move into the White House, I think, really violates the spirit of an event that is intended to celebrate the First Amendment and the excellent journalism being done by the White House Press Corps. And so, yeah, I agree with Eugene there.
0: Clayton Wymers, I want to thank you for being with us, Director of Reporters Without Borders in North America. We'll link to the new RSF World Press Freedom Index at democracynow.org. When we come back, Beirut-based independent journalist Leila Younis, she will join us here in New York.

0: las cosas, nuestro amor sigue fuerte, esto no lo apagará.
1: La Línea, performed by Julieta Venegas in our Democracy Now! 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This is Democracy Now!, democracynow.org, The War and Peace Report. I'm Mimi Goodman. The Israeli military has issued new evacuation orders in southern Lebanon, warning residents of 12 towns and villages, including some north of the Litani River, to leave their homes. Those warnings were followed by reports of airstrikes in the south. In mid-April, Israel and Hezbollah agreed to a fragile, temporary ceasefire that's since been extended, but fighting continues at a lesser scale. Israel maintains an occupation of southern Lebanon. More than a million people are displaced, about a fifth of the Lebanese population. According to the Lebanese Health Ministry, more than 2,600 people have been killed since March 2nd. Israel reports two civilians and 17 soldiers have been killed by Hezbollah. In U.S.-Iran negotiations, Tehran has repeatedly said Lebanon must be included in any deal to end the wider war, a condition the U.S. so far rejects. For more, we're joined today in studio, usually in Beirut, by independent investigative journalist Leila Younis. She has family in the south of Lebanon, but joining us here today in New York. Thank you so much for being with us. Can you talk about the level of destruction in Lebanon right now, the number of people displaced, what people in the United States should understand, and around the world?
2: Lebanon is a very small country with densely populated urban areas. And so the 1.2 million people that were displaced after March 2nd have created very, very, very difficult conditions across Lebanon. Most of them have been unable to return home. I think what Americans should understand is that there have been not one, but two exoduses from southern Lebanon. The first, of course, happened after March 2nd when Israel issued its sweeping displacement orders for the region. And then when the ceasefire was announced between Lebanon and Israel, people went back to their homes to check on their homes to see if they were still there. Many of them, I remember that day that I saw the highway to the south was backed up, even past Beirut, mattresses on top of cars, people trying to return home and very quickly realizing that this was not a ceasefire at all, that the bombing was continuing. And we can talk about the death toll since this so-called ceasefire went into effect. But essentially, a second exodus then occurred out of southern Lebanon. And now people are back in shelters, back in tents on the streets of Beirut, and back, in sort of rentals that they're kind of pooling funds to be able to afford.
1: According to Lebanon's health ministry, Israeli strikes on southern Lebanon killed 17 people on Monday alone in one of the deadliest days since the ceasefire began.
2: 60 people killed over the weekend, then those 17 on Monday. Just today in Zalayya in the western Biqa Valley, the mayor's home was bombed. He was killed alongside four of his relatives, including women and children. I mean, this is the sort of thing that we're seeing every single day. And I think it's important for people to remember that when the ceasefire between Iran and the U.S. and Israel was announced, the fire stopped falling on Iran, right? But when Iran attempted to or announced that Lebanon would be included in the ceasefire, Israel issued an emphatic no by bombing over 100 locations across Lebanon within 10 minutes and killing more than 350 people. So this is really the conditions that we're seeing right now in Lebanon, is escalating attacks across the south. And the destruction, it's hard to describe. I mean, we're talking about entire villages that have been reduced to moonscapes, essentially. People, as Dropsite News recently reported, are pooling funds to buy satellite imagery so that they can check and see whether or not their homes are still there, because they're not able to reach them. Some of the last people, you know, on the border, you spoke earlier about Amal Khalil, the journalist who was assassinated by Israel.
1: She's based in southern Lebanon. She's from southern Lebanon.
2: She's from southern Lebanon. She wasn't based, obviously, where she was. She was actually near my village, near the village of camp in Tishbeit, where Israel was carrying out demolition operations. And she must have wanted to write about and report on those operations when she was effectively, you know, stalked to her destination and killed. And another thing I think that we're seeing, another pattern that's repeating, is the Red Cross being barred from reaching victims of Israeli violence. So they were barred from reaching her, and you heard that she survived the initial strike and then died from her wounds because she couldn't be reached. It's unbelievable story, but we're seeing the same thing repeat.
3: Prime Minister or President demanding medics be allowed to go in to help her. Of course, then hours later, it was too late.
2: We all know that in emergency response work, every second counts and can be the difference between life and death. And so with similar reports emerging, one of a Syrian family struck and left basically to die near Deir Sirian, another family in Majdal Salem. And this is something that we're seeing now repeat over and over, is Red Cross being barred from rescuing the people, civilians that are being struck.
3: How is the situation in Lebanon comparable to what Israel has been doing in Gaza? Just last week, the Israeli Defense Minister Israel Katz said, quote, "The fate of southern Lebanon will be the same as that of Gaza." Earlier this year, a senior Israeli official told Axios, quote, "We're going to do what we did in Gaza." Can you explain what the yellow line is that Israel has established?
2: So the yellow line began, right, in Gaza when, after the ceasefire that was announced there. 60% of the Gaza Strip now is enveloped in this so-called yellow line. Residents of these areas that have been ethnically cleansed there, when they try to access them, have been shot and killed. The same thing is effectively happening in southern Lebanon. There's now been a new yellow line declared. It is 6 kilometers, approximately, into 10 kilometers, 6 miles into Lebanese territory. So this is dozens of villages that now no one can technically access. They're calling it a, quote, forward defensive zone, but I shouldn't have to tell you that there's nothing defensive about it. It's an offensive operation, and they're using the word cleanse to describe what they're doing there. They're just, you know, bulldozing homes. We just saw over the weekend a mosque destroyed, a school destroyed. When the Israeli military destroyed a 100-year-old community center in the town of Dwir in the south, Press TV correspondent, I want to read you a quote that he wrote after that. He said, his name is Hadi Hutait, and he said, "We can barely process the amount of terror against our people. The collective memory of a century has been erased." And I think that, you know, really sounds a lot like what we've seen in Gaza. Mm.
3: If you can talk about this round of talks, first time that Israel is having with Lebanon in Washington, D.C. In a recent address, the Hezbollah leader, Naim Qassem, said, quote, "Direct negotiations are a free concession without results, serving the interests of Netanyahu, who seeks a symbolic image of victory and serving Trump ahead of the midterm elections." Also talk about where Hezbollah fits into this picture and how people who are not Hezbollah in Lebanon feel.
2: It's quite a complicated picture. I mean, I think it's important for people to remember that Israel actually did occupy southern Lebanon for 18 years. Liberation was in 2000. And after that, Israel was declared an enemy state by Lebanon. So, you know, people in Lebanon, you're not actually, by law, you're not allowed to speak to Israelis. They are in official Lebanese media referred to as the enemy. And so direct talks are quite a big deal for Lebanon. It hasn't happened in 3 decades, at least in a public form. And so, you know, to remind you what I said earlier, which is that when the ceasefire was declared in Iran, the bomb stopped falling on Iran. But, you know, Lebanon is negotiating under fire and from an extremely weak position. You know, we don't have a Strait of Hormuz that we can kind of dangle as a bargaining chip. So the government is attempting to kind of signal to the Americans that, listen, we're committed to disarming Hezbollah. We are, you know, these direct talks are kind of a way to signal that, this willingness to kind of, you know, change 3 decades of kind of indirect talks with Israel. However, with Hezbollah not being at the table and announcing that, hey, because we're not at the table, you know, and because these talks are direct, we will not be consenting to anything that comes out of them, with dozens of people being killed every single day in the south, it's hard to see these talks as anything but sort of like a background political theater while a, you know, war rages in the south of Lebanon and in the Biklaa Valley.
3: Leila Younis, I want to thank you for being with us, investigative journalist and writer based in Beirut, speaking to us, though, here in New York. Leila is a contributor to Dropsite News. Coming up, Back Talker. an American memoir. We'll speak with the acclaimed constitutional law scholar Kimberly Crenshaw, known for her work on critical race theory and intersectionality. Where does this country stand today? Stay with us.

0: I'm Leaving, performed by Julieta Venegas in our Democracy Now! Studio. To see the whole interview with Julieta and her music in our studio, go to democracynow.org in English and in Spanish. This is Democracy Now! I'm Amy Goodman. We end today's show with the acclaimed legal scholar Kimberly Crenshaw, professor of law at UCLA and Columbia University, executive director of the African American Policy Forum. She coined the term intersectionality in 1989, which she's described as a lens through which you can see where power comes and collides, where it interlocks and intersects. Kimberly Crenshaw went on to write, it's not simply that there's a race problem here, a gender problem here, and a class or LGBTQ problem here. Many times that framework erases what happens to people who are subject to all of these things. Kimberly Crenshaw is also a leading scholar in the field of critical race theory. For years, President Trump has led a campaign against CRT as part of a broader attack on how history is taught and told in the country. Well, Kimberly Williams Crenshaw has just published a new book. It's titled Backtalker, an American memoir. In the book, she writes, quote, when the federal government silences the past, it destroys the foundation upon which civil rights and equality are grounded. Professor Crenshaw, it's such an honor to have you here. Backtalker. What does that mean?
1: Backtalker is a frame that I use to encourage people to talk back against claims that the world as we have experienced it is the way it can only be, that there is no reason to continue to advocate for change, that what we have is pretty much all we deserve. I am thinking about backtalking as the kind of resistance that we need to the logics that tell us that the world is pretty much okay the way it is, and we know it isn't.
0: So put that backtalk against the Voting Rights Act and what has happened with it. And for people who don't understand what exactly has happened, and if you can also talk about the Supreme Court finding that Louisiana's current congressional map is unconstitutional, which followed Governor Landry's suspending the state's primaries for the U.S. House of Representatives.
1: Well, the Voting Rights Act was the crown jewel of the civil rights movement, in part because it said, look, it doesn't matter the specific thing that you're doing to undermine the voting strength of traditionally excluded populations. The Voting Rights Act protects against intentional or effective disenfranchisement of protected groups. Well, what this Supreme Court has now said is that if you take race into account in trying to address racism in the voting rights system, that you are the one that is guilty of creating a racialized system. So what they're effectively saying is that if you draw a district in order to protect an incumbent, that's okay. If you draw a district in order to maximize minority voting strength, that's not okay. Now, let's be clear about one thing. Incumbency is often the product of racial power. Incumbency, particularly in Louisiana, is made and reinforced by packing, cracking, stacking African-American voters. What they're basically saying is you have to take the baseline as is. Even though that's a product of race discrimination, if you try to remedy the racial discrimination that's built into incumbency, that's when you're being racist. That's the problem. So it's turning reality completely on its head and destroying the Voting Rights Act while they're doing so.
0: So you are known around the world for your work on intersectionality, on critical race theory, but let's hear for a moment the personal story behind the public intellectual. Talk about how you came to be Kimberly Williams Crenshaw, your background.
1: Well, I wrote this book as a tribute to my parents. who were, as we called them, race men and women of the 20th century. What that meant is that they were vigilant in pushing back against the barriers, the illegitimate ways in which Black people were told that they didn't belong in this country. My mother integrated her local swimming pool when she was 3 years old. So they were keen to make it clear that we understood the history upon which we stood, the places and spaces of racial discrimination, but also that we were prepared to walk into institutions that were being opened at that very time. You know, a lot of people think that this period of discrimination and segregation was ancient history a long time ago. It was during my lifetime. I was born into a society in which I was not free. I was born before the Voting Rights Act, the Civil Rights Act of 64 and 65. So when my parents raised us, they raised us to be aware that the context that we were in might often be shaped by illegitimate

0: Detroit. A lot of black folks escaping the South ended up staying in Canton, Ohio, and being part of the industrial core there.
1: Talk about what exactly intersectionality is and critical race theory, mm-hmm. and what it means today under President Trump, the vicious attack, and how that was really the underpinning of DEI.
0: Yeah, well, intersectionality just refers to the idea that disadvantage, discrimination, marginalization often is based on more than one axis of inequality. Those often overlap. They reinforce each other. So I began to write in this arena when I was trying to understand how black women who sometimes sued employers because they were subject to gender discrimination and race discrimination. Many times black jobs were for men and women's jobs were for white women, which meant that there was precious little space for African American women. But courts couldn't really understand that. They were saying, you know, how can you claim race discrimination because we hire black people? They just happen to be men. How can you claim gender discrimination? We hire women. They just happen to be white. And I couldn't understand what the courts couldn't understand. So I was looking for a metaphor, a way that would allow judges to understand that discrimination isn't just along one axis or another, but just like intersections, they might crisscross each other. So intersectionality was really a remedial framework for judges that are supposed to be very smart, but they weren't that smart at all when it came to understanding what black women were experiencing.
1: Can you talk about Clarence Thomas and the tensions around his confirmation as Justice of the Supreme Court? You write a lot about this.
0: Yeah. So when Clarence Thomas was nominated for to take over the seat that Thurgood Marshall had occupied, the great civil rights giant, my initial thought was, this isn't going to work. Everybody knows there's a difference between Clarence Thomas and Thurgood Marshall. And to my surprise and disillusionment, a lot of people didn't understand the difference between the two. Eventually, there became a moment when it was known that there was someone, former employee, who had told someone that she'd been sexually harassed by him. That person turned out to be Anita Hill. Turned out I knew Anita. There weren't a whole lot of black women law professors. So I contacted her. I offered support. Before I knew it, I was on my way to Washington, D.C. to support her. But the shocking thing that happened was when Clarence Thomas denounced the entire inquiry as a high-tech lynching. And what that did was it provided a metaphor for him to speak to the history of anti-blackness, to place himself in the middle of that narrative, and to draw a support of large numbers of African Americans to his side. And she had nothing equivalent that she could say.
1: I wanted to turn to then-Senator, Senate Judiciary Committee Chair Joe Biden.
0: Joe Biden, yes.
1: Questioning Anita Hill back in 1991.
2: Can you tell the committee what was the most embarrassing of all the incidences that you have alleged?
3: I think the one that was the most embarrassing was his discussion of pornography involving these women with large breasts and engaged in variety of sex with different people or animals. That was the thing that embarrassed me the most and made me feel the most humiliated.
1: Law Professor Anita Hill testifying at the confirmation hearing of Clarence Thomas. Professor Crenshaw, the lessons you draw from what happened there and what it means for today.
0: You know, Amy, I want to take you to the moment that Clarence Thomas was finally confirmed. My co-founder of AAPF, Luke Harris, and I were sitting on the stairs of the Supreme Court. At that moment, I said, this is going to change the rest of our lives. Luke said, all because they refused to believe a black woman. I call this a massive intersectional failure, a coalition of civil rights groups, feminist groups. They success.

0: successfully blocked Bork. Clarence Thomas was basically an acolyte of Bork. There wasn't really much daylight between them. What was different was Clarence Thomas was able to wrap himself in a sympathetic framework as someone who was being unfairly treated by the testimony and Anita Hill, partly because the history of black women, the experiences that they've had with sexual harassment really since we arrived here, and the fact that black women were some of the first plaintiffs in sexual harassment cases, that just wasn't part of the common knowledge. So she was framed as someone who was complaining about something that black women don't complain about. There was an op-ed in the New York Times that said that what Clarence Thomas had done to Anita was just basically down-home courting. So there was a cultural defense that was being made to block the significance of her testimony. So what we often say now is when we look at some of the consequences of that failure, some of the long-term results of that, we've lost campaign finance reform on a 5-4 vote. We lost Section 5 of the Voting Rights Act, 5-4 votes. We look at all the 5-4 votes that were made possible by that failure to believe Anita Hill, and we have to recognize that this intersectional failure not only impacts black women, not only impacts communities of color, it undermined the security and the democracy of the entire nation.
1: Before we go, if you could define CRT, critical race theory, also talk about what gives you hope today.
0: Well, critical race theory is basically the study of the way that racial disempowerment and other forms of exclusion are not principally the product of individual people making decisions to exclude people because they hate them for the color of their skin. Critical race theory looks at the ways that institutions, once they've been structured in contexts where people of color had not been part of it, that exclusion can continue even if there isn't explicit policies and practices that say black people, brown people, Asian people can't come in. It's embedded in our systems. I often liken it to asbestos. We used to build institutions with asbestos, right? And we know it's toxic. It would be crazy to say that we can protect ourselves from asbestos-related diseases by stop talking about asbestos, stop looking at it, stop teaching people how to find it. That would make no sense whatsoever. Critical race theory says the same thing about race and racial exclusion.
1: And what gives you hope?
0: What gives me hope is the fact that when I was born, Amy, there was no reason to really have faith that this American Republic would actually reform itself, would create opportunities. Yet there was the recognition that the one thing that was clear is if we didn't fight it, if we didn't prepare ourselves for these opportunities, they would never come. I'm hopeful because that same energy, that same recognition, I think is growing all over the United States today. We have to be willing to speak against power, to backtalk against all those who tell us it's impossible, because we know it's not impossible. It's happened before. It can happen again.
1: So you say backtalking is the answer to backsliding.
0: Backtalking is the answer to authoritarian backsliding.
1: Kimberly Williams Crenshaw, professor of law at UCLA and Columbia University. Her new book, Backtalker, an American Memoir. She's also the co-founder and executive director of the African American Policy Forum, the AAPF. That does it for today's show. I'll be in Minneapolis on Thursday night and Friday morning for screenings of the new documentary about Democracy Now!, Steal This Story, Please. I'll be at the Main in Minneapolis, then in Chicago on Friday night, Saturday afternoon, and Saturday evening at the Music Box Movie Theater, joined by Juan Gonzalez and the film's directors, Tia Lesson and Carl Diehl. Then on to Milwaukee at noon on Sunday at the Oriental, a massive theater in Milwaukee. You can check our website at democracynow.org for all details. That does it for our show. I'm Amy Goodman. This is another edition of Democracy Now!
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6: 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already very weakened, and presumably those people who are opposed to the regime will see that weakness, and at some point those street protests that we saw at the beginning of the year will begin 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
7: How Tehran sees the recent developments is like rising up again, and it is like the wound or injury that doesn't kill you will strengthen you, and this is bringing a new self-confidence back in Tehran that they can somehow turn the immediate threat into long-term strategic interest and opportunities.
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6: 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already very weakened, and presumably those people who are opposed to the regime will see that weakness, and at some point those street protests that we saw at the beginning of the year will begin 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
7: How Tehran sees the recent developments is like rising up again, and it is like the wound or injury that doesn't kill you will strengthen you, and this is bringing a new self-confidence back in Tehran that they can somehow turn the immediate threat into long-term strategic interest and opportunities.
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4: get to see your home one last time. Before you and everyone on your planet are destroyed.
6: It may have survived, but, I mean, you wouldn't disagree that the regime has been severely weakened, given 4 weeks of enormous bombardment by the US and Israel, a huge blow to the economy, which was already very weakened, and presumably those people who are opposed to the regime will see that weakness, and at some point, those street protests that we saw at the beginning of the year will begin again.
7: How Tehran sees the recent developments is like rising up again, and it is like the wound or injury that doesn't kill you will strengthen you, and this is bringing a new self-confidence back into Iran that they can somehow turn the immediate threat into long-term strategic interest and opportunities.
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6: 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already very weakened, and presumably those people who are opposed to the regime will see that weakness, and at some point, those street protests that we saw at the beginning of the year will begin again.
7: How Tehran sees the recent developments is like rising up again, and it is like the wound or injury that doesn't kill you will strengthen you, and this is bringing a new self-confidence back into Iran that they can somehow turn the immediate threat into long-term strategic interest and opportunities.
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11: I'm Jennifer Kuiper. President Trump is threatening Iran with higher-level military strikes if it doesn't accept a peace deal, but he says it's too soon for new direct talks with Iranian officials in Pakistan after reporting great progress in negotiations to end the war. Meantime, U.S. Central Command says an American fighter jet has shot the rudder of an Iranian-flagged tanker attempting to breach the U.S. naval blockade of Iranian ports. Noam Radan at the Washington Institute for Near East Peace has been keeping track of ship movement through and away from the strait.
12: We have at least 40 attacks and incidents involving commercial ships since the war started in the region. And up until now, ship owners, operators are still worried about transiting the strait because nobody knows how Iran will behave.
11: Commerce Secretary Howard Lutnick is questioned by the House Oversight Committee as part of its investigation related to Jeffrey Epstein. CBS's Torian Small says lawmakers on both sides of the aisle say that they want to learn more about the relationship.
2: We know that they were close for some time as they were both neighbors in New York when they both had homes there in Manhattan. And there has also been business connections or ties between the two. Both had dealings in the financial industry. Jeffrey Epstein obviously being quite the big financier in New York.
11: Three patients suspected of having the hantavirus have been evacuated from a cruise ship, as Spain says it will dock in the Canary Islands, despite local opposition. Three others have died. CBS's Tom Hansen.
13: We're told by the WHO that because of the long incubation period of the hantavirus for people to actually show symptoms, that if people are unwell when they get off the boat, they will be quarantined for up to 2 months.
11: New video of Sunday's near disaster just outside Newark Liberty Airport shows the tire of the United Airlines plane hitting the top of a truck before it landed safely on the airport's shortest runway. CBS's Chris Van Cleve on the investigation.
14: National Transportation Safety Board investigators have interviewed the pilots and are now going to pore over that new video, trying to understand why this plane was so low.
11: CNN founder and former Atlanta Braves owner Ted Turner has died at age 87.
15: Ted Turner is a media entrepreneur and sports team owner. He did nothing in small measure. And while he slowed down in recent years due to the progressive brain disorder called Lewy body dementia.
16: Tired. Exhausted. That's main symptoms, and forgetfulness.
15: He could look back on a life where
16: a lot of my dreams have come true.
15: Deborah Rodriguez, CBS News.
11: Stocks are up and oil is down on Wall Street. This is CBS News.
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19: BBC News with Govinda Gill. Iranian officials aren't reviewing a new American proposal amid signs of fresh momentum to end the war. An Iranian foreign ministry spokesperson said Tehran would convey its response soon via Pakistan. Reports of progress on a deal between Iran and the US have led to a rise in global stock markets and a fall in oil prices. Energy prices have fluctuated wildly since the start of the war. Airlines have cut 13,000 flights globally so far this month. A plane carrying passengers airlifted off a cruise ship at the centre of a deadly outbreak of hantavirus is due to land in Amsterdam shortly. The Dutch Foreign Ministry says the three patients taken from the Honduras will be transferred to specialist hospitals in Europe. Rights groups in Turkey say the trial has begun of two men accused of killing a journalist known for his environmental reporting. Hakan Tosun had a brain hemorrhage and died after being assaulted as he walked home through Istanbul last October. President Zelensky says Hungary has returned assets seized from employees at the state-owned Ukrainian bank in March. Ostad Bank said the $80 million in cash and 9 kilograms of gold bars were taken during a regular transfer between Austria and Ukraine. The Russian punk protest group Pussy Riot and the Ukrainian activist group Femin have protested at the Venice Biennale cultural exhibition. The demonstrators condemned Russia's inclusion in the event for the first time since the full-scale invasion of Ukraine. And the pioneering media tycoon and CNN founder, Ted Turner, has died at the age of 87. Turner launched the world's first 24-hour TV news channel in 1980. It revolutionised established broadcasting with its around-the-clock breaking news.
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6: It may have survived, but, I mean, you wouldn't disagree that the regime has been severely weakened, given 4 weeks of enormous bombardment by the US and Israel, a huge blow to the economy, which was already very weakened, and presumably those people who are opposed to the regime will see that weakness, and at some point, those street protests that we saw at the beginning of the year will begin again.
7: How Tehran sees the recent developments is like rising up again, and it is like the wound or injury that doesn't kill you will strengthen you, and this is bringing a new self-confidence back into Iran that they can somehow turn the immediate threat into long-term strategic interest and opportunities.
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20: With SRN News, I'm John Scott. An American fighter jet shot out the rudder of an Iranian oil tanker in the Gulf of Oman as it tried to breach the U.S. blockade of Iran's ports. That attack occurred as Iran and the U.S. are officially in a ceasefire, and as the two countries appear to be moving closer to an initial agreement to end the war. Meanwhile, Iran's foreign minister has met with his Chinese counterpart and discussed the conflict.
21: Chinese Foreign Minister Wang Yi told Iran's Abbas Araghchi that China is deeply distressed over the war that's lasted more than 2 months. In a video of the meeting accessed, Wang says, "We believe that a comprehensive ceasefire is urgently needed, that a resumption of hostilities is not acceptable, and that it's particularly important to remain committed to dialogue and negotiations. It's the first time since the start of the war that Araghchi has travelled to China, whose close economic and political ties to Tehran give it a unique position of influence." I'm Charles de Lethesma.
20: Republicans rapidly pursuing redistricting efforts across the South.
22: This follows a high court ruling that affects majority African-American congressional districts. South Carolina, Alabama, Tennessee, and Louisiana are all considering changes. Republican leaders in South Carolina are targeting a district held by a longtime Black Democratic lawmaker. Alabama is debating legislation for a special congressional primary.
20: That's correspondent Andrew Stewart. The price of a gallon of regular gasoline in the U.S. has climbed 31 cents in the past week. It's now 52% higher than before the Iran war began. That's according to the latest data from AAA, which said regular gasoline reached an average of $4.54 per gallon on Wednesday. This is SRN News. An actor is suing a New York hotel.
23: Wesley Hahn is a man who is living as a woman. He was staying at the Soho Grand recently, and when he entered the women's restroom, some people complained. Hahn says he was ejected by a security guard and told to use the men's room. New York is an exceedingly liberal city in an exceedingly liberal state, so it's unclear if the hotel can successfully defend itself in local court. Hotel officials have released a statement saying they are committed to diversity. Michael Harrington reporting.
20: Britain's prime minister says tougher action is needed against certain chants at pro-Palestinian protests. Prime Minister Keir Starmer says some Gaza war protests may need to be banned. He highlights chants like "globalize the Intifada" as problematic. Concerns are growing over the safety of British Jews after two Jewish men were stabbed in London this month. The man has been charged with attempted murder for that attack. This is SRN News. The Trump administration investigates another historic university for its policies on women's sports.
0: The U.S. Department of Education has opened an investigation into Smith College, an all-women's institution in Massachusetts, for admitting transgender women. The probe by the department's Office of Civil Rights announced Monday will look at whether the college violated Title IX, a 1972 law forbidding discrimination based on sex in education. Smith College, a private liberal arts school, has admitted trans women since 2015. I'm Gethin Coolbaugh.
20: The Equal Employment Opportunity Commission filing a discrimination lawsuit against the New York Times, claiming the news organization passed over a white male employee for a promotion in favor of a lesser qualified woman to meet its diversity goals. The editor lodged a complaint that he didn't get the role of deputy real estate editor in 2025. More details at srnnews.com.
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10: It's 23 minutes past the hour.

0: pessimism and a warning from the president. On Lisa Brady, Fox News, as Iranian officials say they're reviewing a U.S. proposal that could lead to a peace deal.
1: If Iran does not agree to give what has been agreed to, President Trump says, the bombing starts at a much higher level and intensity than it was before. The president issuing that threat on social media amid reports Iran and the U.S. are nearing an agreement to end the war. President Trump also announced a pause to Project Freedom, the U.S. military's operation to guide commercial ships through the Strait of Hormuz. At the same time, the president told the New York Post it's too soon to prepare for a new round of talks in Pakistan.
0: Fox's Jared Halpern at the White House, where the president just said this.
2: We're doing very well in Iran. It's going very smoothly, and we'll see what happens. They want to make a deal. They want to negotiate.
0: Speaking at the start of a military Mother's Day event, a Texas man accused of firing at Secret Service officers near the Washington Monument earlier this week is now charged with multiple federal counts, including assaulting federal officers and unlawful possession of a firearm by a convicted felon. Prosecutors say the vice president's motorcade was approaching when a plainclothes agent saw a man appearing to conceal a firearm, 45-year-old Michael Marks, accused of firing at uniformed officers who responded during a chase, shooting and wounding a civilian bystander before he was hit by return fire. Multiple FBI raids in Virginia, reportedly part of a corruption probe. One search focusing on the offices of the state Senate leader, Democrat Louise Lucas, and a cannabis dispensary nearby.
3: SWAT teams getting out of their vehicles with weapons, telling people inside that cannabis dispensary to put their hands up and to come outside. At least three people were taken into custody. Federal law enforcement say that they're carrying out these court-authorized criminal search warrants at more than 10 locations across the state.
0: Fox is Alex Hogan in Portsmouth. 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
7: I'm Jennifer Kuiper. President Trump threatens Iran strikes if Iran doesn't accept a peace deal as the U.S. military fires on an Iranian-flagged oil tanker in the Gulf of Oman, Force Central Command says, breaching the U.S. blockade of Iran's ports. This as the president thanks America's military mothers.
2: There's nothing more important than military moms.
8: President Trump hosting a Military Mother's Day event in the East Room of the White House, focusing on

0: warned multiple times before U.S. forces fired on it. The shots came from the 20-millimeter Gatling gun of an F-A-18 Super Hornet that took off from the USS Abraham Lincoln aircraft carrier. This does come as the region is waiting to see if an agreement will be reached between the United States and Iran.
1: Fox's Trey Yingston, Tel Aviv. The White House has not confirmed an Axios report that a memorandum, the moratorium on uranium enrichment, would be part of a 14-point memorandum of understanding delivered to the Iranians.
2: We're not going to let Iran have a nuclear weapon. We're not going to let that happen.
1: President Trump says Iran wants to negotiate.
2: We're dealing with people that want to make a deal very much, and we'll see whether or not they can make a deal that's satisfactory to us. We have it very much under control.
1: Citing the possibility of negotiations resuming, the president has suspended a U.S. effort to guide ships through the Strait of Hormuz. Three cruise ship passengers are evacuated from a ship with a deadly outbreak.
3: Two patients with hantavirus infections and one suspected of being infected, including the ship's doctor, were flown out of the Cape Verde Islands off the coast of West Africa to the Netherlands. The ship was continuing on to the Canary Islands, where remaining passengers are expected to receive medical screenings before being allowed to return home. A Dutch national died on board the ship a month ago. His wife, who left the ship, died after collapsing at the airport in Johannesburg, South Africa. And the body of a German national who died remains on the ship.
1: Fox's Jessica Rosenthal. The disease is mainly spread through contaminated rodent droppings. Officials telling AP they believe the couple initially infected got it while bird watching at a landfill during a stop in Argentina. 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
1: I'm Jennifer Kuiper. President Trump is making new threats against Iran while holding out hope a planned Pakistani-led negotiation session might bring an end to the conflict with Iran. He said just last hour, quote, it's very possible that we'll make a deal. CBS's Nancy Cordes.
2: Project Freedom had only been underway for a couple of days, and only two commercial vessels had actually made it safely through the strait with the help of the U.S. military when the president announced that he was pausing it.
1: Some cruise ship passengers with suspected hantavirus infections are flown to the Netherlands for treatment. Three people have died. CBS's Tom Hansen.
3: The WHO came out yesterday, said that they were urging people who were on a specific flight that was along the ship route, St. Helena to Johannesburg, to monitor themselves for any sort of illness or any sort of conditions that could be attached to the hantavirus.
1: Commerce Secretary Howard Lutnick has testified before the House Oversight Committee over the Jeffrey Epstein probe. Democrats, including Congresswoman Yasmin Ansari of Arizona, accused Lutnick of being evasive and misleading the public.
4: After what we have seen so far in this transcribed interview, I feel very comfortable saying that Howard Lutnick is a pathological liar who is enabling the most egregious cover-up in American history.
1: Republican Oversight Committee Chairman James Comer says Democrats are twisting Lutnick's words. Five of seven Republicans endorsed by President Trump to defeat incumbent Republicans in Indiana who were able to sink a congressional redistricting plan have won their primaries for the state Senate. It was retribution from the White House, but Governor Mike Braun, a Republican, is throwing cold water on the idea of attempting another shot at redistricting.
5: In the instance of places that are doing it, it's based on another reason than whether you're going to mid-decade redistrict or not due to the court ruling that recently came down. And that

0: doesn't apply to us.
1: That's a reference to the Supreme Court's ruling in a Mississippi redistricting effort that will likely cost a Democrat his U.S. House seat. There will be no Triple Crown winner this year. Kentucky Derby winner Golden Tempo will skip the Preakness but will run in the June 6th Belmont Stakes. In Florida, there's an investigation into the deaths of dozens of sloths at an animal business. CBS's Allison Keyes.
2: Documents show that many of 55 sloths died from gastrointestinal issues, and local officials say they were kept in a warehouse with no electricity, climate control, or running water. The Central Florida Zoo accepted 13 sloths for treatment, but some later died.
1: Stocks close up on Wall Street. The Dow jumped 612 points. The NASDAQ has closed up 513. This is CBS News.
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0: BBC News with Govinda Gill. Iranian officials are reviewing a new US proposal to end the war. An Iranian foreign ministry spokesman said Tehran would convey its response soon via Pakistan, which is acting as mediator. Reports of progress on a deal have led to a rise in global stock markets and a fall in oil prices. Energy prices have fluctuated wildly since the start of the war. The Israeli military has carried out its first strike on the Lebanese capital, Beirut, since the start of a ceasefire last month. The Israeli Prime Minister, Benjamin Netanyahu, said the target of the attack, which hit a building in the southern suburbs of Beirut, was a senior Hezbollah commander from the group's Radwan Special Forces unit. The first plane carrying passengers airlifted off a cruise ship at the centre of a deadly outbreak of hantavirus has landed in Amsterdam. The Dutch Foreign Ministry says the three patients will be transferred to a specialist hospital in Europe without giving further details. Scientists say a massive wave that swept through a narrow Alaskan fjord last year is the second largest ever recorded. They warn it was only the early morning timing of the event that spared nearby tourist ships. Such waves, known as mega tsunamis, are caused by landslides crashing into water. Thailand says it will tighten oversight of tourist behaviour after a series of incidents involving foreigners caught having sex in public, warning they damaged the country's image and contradicted its culture. And the pioneering media tycoon and CNN founder Ted Turner has died at the age of 87. Turner launched the world's first 24-hour TV news channel in 1980. It revolutionised established broadcasting with its around-the-clock breaking news. The Atlanta-born businessman was also a major philanthropist, donating over $1 billion. BBC News.
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5: It may have survived, but I mean, you wouldn't disagree that the regime has been severely weakened given 4 weeks of enormous bombardment by the US and Israel, a huge blow to the economy, which was already very weakened, and presumably those people who are opposed to the regime will see that weakness, and at some point those street protests that we saw at the beginning of the year will begin again.
6: How Tehran sees the recent developments is like rising up again, and it is like the wound or injury that doesn't kill you will strengthen you. And this is bringing a new self-confidence back into Iran that they can somehow turn the immediate threat into long-term strategic interest and opportunities.
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9: SRN News, I'm John Scott. Oil prices are sinking, stock markets are bursting higher worldwide, with hopes that a deal is nearing to allow ships to deliver crude from the Persian Gulf again to customers. The price for a barrel of Brent sank below $102 Wednesday. Wall Street is soaring, the Dow is up over 600 points. From the White House, President Trump says the U.S. blockade of Iranian ports is amazing.
10: It's like a wall of steel, nobody goes through. In particular, the Iranians, they're not getting anything through one way or the other, so they're out of business. And we'll see whether or not they are agreeing. And if they don't agree, they'll end up agreeing shortly thereafter.
9: In the latest development, the U.S. military says it has fired on an Iranian oil tanker, the tanker attempting to breach the naval U.S. blockade of Iranian ports. It occurred as the U.S. and Iran appear to be moving closer to an agreement to end the two-month war. A man accused of firing a gun at law enforcement officers near the Washington Monument this week was walking along the path of Vice President J.D. Vance's motorcade before that shooting. The affidavit didn't specify whether investigators believe the suspect, Michael Marks of Midland, Texas, had a particular target, however. Television pioneer Ted Turner dies at 87.
4: CNN founder Ted Turner has died at 87, according to his company. The pioneer behind cable news transformed an obscure Atlanta television station into the first 24-hour all-news TV network. Turner was a philanthropist, owned sports teams, was a champion yacht racer, and had once been married to actor Jane Fonda, who had said this about him.
7: Funny and outrageous. I mean, you know, second date, he's telling me that he's rewritten the Ten Commandments.
4: In later years, he was slowed by Lewy body dementia. President Trump called him one of the all-time greats. I'm Julie Walker.
9: This is SRN News. Abortion supporters are not religious.
11: A new poll from the Public Religion Research Institute finds that 70% of Americans who support abortion say they never or very rarely read a religious text. Two-thirds of them never attend worship service, and about half say they never pray. On the flip side, most folks who describe themselves as pro-life read the Bible, go to church, and pray regularly. The strongest pro-life religious groups are white evangelical Protestants and Hispanic Protestants. Michael Harrington reporting.
9: The pastor of the largest United Methodist Church in the U.S. has launched a campaign for the Democratic nomination for a U.S. Senate seat in Kansas. Pastor Adam Hamilton enters the race as a potentially formidable candidate, though it appears that at least a few of the eight other lesser-known Democrats who previously launched campaigns will remain in the August primary. This is SRN News. A former FedEx driver has been sentenced to death for killing a 7-year-old girl that took her from her Texas home while delivering a Christmas gift. 34-year-old Tanner Horner pleading guilty in the 2022 killing of Athena Strand. Two people have been killed, three wounded at a shopping center north of Dallas. It's an area known as Koreatown.
12: Police say that the attacker knew the victims and that it was a known business relationship. After a short chase on foot, 69-year-old Sung Han Ho was arrested about 4 miles away at a grocery store. John Jun is the board chair for the Dallas-Fort Worth Korean American Coalition and says it's a peaceful, hardworking community.
13: We're shocked and we're mourning.
12: As the community digests the details of the investigation, Jun says,
13: "We want to try to see what we can do for the victim as well as, and you know, help the community heal."
12: I'm Lisa Dwyer.
9: More details at srnnews.com.
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8: It's 53 minutes past the hour.
14: The U.S. fires on an Iranian ship. I'm Lisa Brady, Fox News. This as a blockade of Iranian ports remains in effect.
15: Central Command says an Iranian-flagged vessel attempted to breach the U.S. naval blockade earlier today. CENTCOM says the vessel was warned multiple times before U.S. forces fired on it. The shots came from the 20-millimeter Gatling gun of an F-A-18 Super Hornet that took off from the USS Abraham Lincoln aircraft carrier. This does come as the region is waiting to see if an agreement will be reached between the United States and Iran.
14: Fox's Trey Yingst in Tel Aviv. The White House has not confirmed an Axios report that a memorandum, the moratorium on uranium enrichment, would be part of a 14-point memorandum of understanding delivered to the Iranians.
10: We're not going to let Iran have a nuclear weapon. And we're not going to let that happen.
14: President Trump says Iran wants to negotiate.
10: We're dealing with people that want to make a deal very much, and we'll see whether or not they can make a deal that's satisfactory to us. We have it very much under control.
14: Citing the possibility of negotiations resuming, the president has suspended a U.S. effort to guide ships through the Strait of Hormuz. Three cruise ship passengers were evacuated from a ship with a deadly outbreak.
16: Two patients with hantavirus infections and one suspected of being infected, including the ship's doctor, were flown out of the Cape Verde Islands off the coast of West Africa to the Netherlands. The ship was continuing on to the Canary Islands, where remaining passengers are expected to receive medical screenings before being allowed to return home. A Dutch national died on board the ship a month ago. His wife, who left the ship, died after collapsing at the airport in Johannesburg, South Africa. And the body of a German national who died remains on the ship.
14: Fox's Jessica Rosenthal. The disease is mainly spread through contaminated rodent droppings. Officials telling AP they believe the couple initially infected got it while bird watching at a landfill during a stop in Argentina. America is listening to Fox.
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18: I'm Jennifer Kuiper. President Trump is making new threats against Iran while holding out hope a planned Pakistani-led negotiation session might bring an end to the conflict with Iran. He said just last hour, quote, it's very possible that we'll make a deal. CBS's Nancy Cordes.
19: Project Freedom had only been underway for a couple of days, and only two commercial vessels had actually made it safely through the strait with the help of the U.S. military when the president announced that he was pausing it.
18: Some cruise ship passengers with suspected hantavirus infections are flown to the Netherlands for treatment. Three people have died. CBS's Tom Hansen.
20: The WHO came out yesterday, said that they were urging people who were on a specific flight that was along the ship route, St. Helena to Johannesburg, to monitor themselves for any sort of illness or any sort of conditions that could be attached to the hantavirus.
18: Commerce Secretary Howard Lutnick has testified before the House Oversight Committee over the Jeffrey Epstein probe. Democrats, including Congresswoman Yasmin Ansari of Arizona, accused Lutnick of being evasive and misleading the public.
21: After what we have seen so far in this transcribed interview, I feel very comfortable saying that Howard Lutnick is a pathological liar who is enabling the most egregious cover-up in American history.
18: Republican Oversight Committee Chairman James Comer says Democrats are twisting Lutnick's words. Five of seven Republicans endorsed by President Trump to defeat incumbent Republicans in Indiana who were able to sink a congressional redistricting plan have won their primaries for the state Senate. It was retribution from the White House, but Governor Mike Braun, a Republican, is throwing cold water on the idea of attempting another shot at redistricting.
22: In the instance of places that are doing it, it's based on another reason than whether you're going to mid-decade redistrict or not due to the court ruling that recently came down, and that doesn't apply to us.
18: That's a reference to the Supreme Court's ruling in a Mississippi redistricting effort that will likely cost a Democrat his U.S. House seat. There will be no Triple Crown winner this year. Kentucky Derby winner Golden Tempo will skip the Preakness but will run in the June 6th Belmont Stakes. In Florida, there's an investigation into the deaths of dozens of sloths at an animal business. CBS's Allison Keyes.
23: Documents show that many of 55 sloths died from gastrointestinal issues, and local officials say they were kept in a warehouse with no electricity, climate control, or running water. The Central Florida Zoo accepted 13 sloths for treatment, but some later died.
18: Stocks close up on Wall Street. The Dow jumped 612 points. The NASDAQ has closed up 513. This is CBS News.
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24: You two are going to love this house. If you look out the window, you can see your backyard just filled with weeping willows.
25: How do you love that?
26: We own a standard poodle.
24: Oh, wonderful. And if you look across the street, you can see your neighbors, the Wackermans. They live in that smaller home.
25: Tiger won't like that.
26: No, he hates poor people.
24: Wonderful. You look into the laundry room, it has 8 high-speed dryers. This is the hot chicks room. Breakfast patio is over this way.
26: Excuse me, what was that room again?
24: Oh, this is the hot chicks room. It's filled with assorted hot chicks who party in here 24 hours a day. You'd be interested in the kitchen.
26: Okay, you know what? We're not going to need a sexy chick's room.
0: Actually, it's a hot chick's room.
26: Well, whatever it is, we don't want it.
2: Sharna, you said the same thing about the microwave. We use that darn thing all the time. Hot chick's room, huh?
0: Yes, the previous owner installed it in the early 80s, and I'll be honest with you, a lot of the chicks are not that hot anymore, but they are replaceable.
26: We have a child. Honey, I don't want Cassie wandering into the hot chick's room unsupervised. And speaking of Cassie, Miles, where's she run off to? I'm getting really worried.
3: Yeah. What are the dimensions of that hot chick's room?
26: Honey?
0: Well, it's hard to tell the room's size with all the mirrors involved, but I can't promise you it fits a whole lot of hot chicks.
2: honey, I'm just going to go check for outlets.
0: So, you have children.
26: Yeah, we have a daughter, Cassie, and she should be back by now.
0: Wonderful. My parents had children as well. I'm going to see if your husband's found an outlet yet.
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26: Why can't I get in there?
0: Oh, like doing that thing at a time. Oh, man. Whoa, well, congratulations. You bought yourself a new home.
26: What? No, we did not. Miles!
0: I was beginning to think I wasn't going to sell this house, you know? A lot of families with children are just too narrow-minded.
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7: 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already very weakened, and presumably those people who are opposed to the regime will see that weakness, and at some point those street protests that we saw at the beginning of the year will begin again.
27: How Tehran sees the recent developments is like rising up again, and it is like the wound or injury that doesn't kill you will strengthen you. And this is bringing a new self-confidence back in Tehran that they can somehow turn the immediate threat into long-term strategic interest and opportunities.
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0: BBC News with Govinda Gill. Iranian officials are reviewing a new US proposal to end the war. An Iranian foreign ministry spokesman said Tehran would convey its response soon via Pakistan, which is acting as mediator. Reports of progress on a deal have led to a rise in global stock markets and a fall in oil prices. Energy prices have fluctuated wildly since the start of the war. The Israeli military has carried out its first strike on the Lebanese capital, Beirut, since the start of a ceasefire last month. The Israeli Prime Minister, Benjamin Netanyahu, said the target of the attack, which hit a building in the southern suburbs of Beirut, was a senior Hezbollah commander from the group's Radwan Special Forces unit. The first plane carrying passengers airlifted off a cruise ship at the centre of a deadly outbreak of hantavirus has landed in Amsterdam. The Dutch Foreign Ministry says the three patients will be transferred to a specialist hospital in Europe without giving further details. Scientists say a massive wave that swept through a narrow Alaskan fjord last year is the second largest ever recorded. They warn it was only the early morning timing of the event that spared nearby tourist ships. Such waves, known as mega tsunamis, are caused by landslides crashing into water. Thailand says it will tighten oversights of tourist behaviour after a series of incidents involving foreigners caught having sex in public, warning they damaged the country's image and contradicted its culture. And the pioneering media tycoon and CNN founder Ted Turner has died at the age of 87. Turner launched the world's first 24-hour TV news channel in 1980. It revolutionised established broadcasting with its around-the-clock breaking news. The Atlanta-born businessman was also a major philanthropist, donating over $1 billion. BBC News.
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3: With SRN News, I'm John Scott. Oil prices are sinking. Stock markets are bursting higher worldwide, with hopes that a deal is nearing to allow ships to deliver crude from the Persian Gulf again to customers. The price for a barrel of Brent sank below $102 Wednesday. Wall Street is soaring. The Dow is up over 600 points. From the White House, President Trump says the U.S. blockade of Iranian ports is amazing.
4: It's like a wall of steel. Nobody goes through. In particular, the Iranians, they're not getting anything through one way or the other. So they're out of business. And we'll see whether or not they are agreeing. And if they don't agree, they'll end up agreeing shortly thereafter.
3: In the latest development, the U.S. military says it has fired on an Iranian oil tanker. The tanker attempting to breach the naval U.S. blockade of Iranian ports. It occurred as the U.S. and Iran appear to be moving closer to an agreement to end the two-month war. A man accused of firing a gun at law enforcement officers near the Washington Monument this week was walking along the path of Vice President J.D. Vance's motorcade before that shooting. The affidavit didn't specify whether investigators believe the suspect, Michael Marks of Midland, Texas, had a particular target, however. Television pioneer Ted Turner dies at 87.
5: CNN founder Ted Turner has died at 87, according to his company. The pioneer behind cable news transformed an obscure Atlanta television station into the first 24-hour all-news TV network. Turner was a philanthropist, owned sports teams, was a champion yacht racer, and had once been married to actor Jane Fonda, who had said this about him.
6: Funny and outrageous. I mean, you know, second date, he's telling me that he's rewritten the Ten Commandments.
5: In later years, he was slowed by Lewy body dementia. President Trump called him one of the all-time greats. I'm Julie Walker.
3: This is SRN News. Abortion supporters are not religious.
7: A new poll from the Public Religion Research Institute finds that 70% of Americans who support abortion say they never or very rarely read a religious text. Two-thirds of them never attend worship service, and about half say they never pray. On the flip side, most folks who describe themselves as pro-life read the Bible, go to church, and pray regularly. The strongest pro-life religious groups are white evangelical Protestants and Hispanic Protestants. Michael Harrington reporting.
3: The pastor of the largest United Methodist Church in the U.S. has launched a campaign for the Democratic nomination for a U.S. Senate seat in Kansas. Pastor Adam Hamilton enters the race as a potentially formidable candidate, though it appears that at least a few of the eight other lesser-known Democrats who previously launched campaigns will remain in the August primary. This is SRN News. A former FedEx driver has been sentenced to death for killing a 7-year-old girl that took her from her Texas home while delivering a Christmas gift. 34-year-old Tanner Horner pleading guilty in the 2022 killing of Athena Strand. Two people have been killed, three wounded at a shopping center north of Dallas. It's an area known as Koreatown.
8: Police say that the attacker knew the victims and that it was a known business relationship. After a short chase on foot, 69-year-old Sung Han Ho was arrested about 4 miles away at a grocery store. John Jun is the board chair for the Dallas-Fort Worth Korean American Coalition and says it's a peaceful, hardworking community.
9: We're shocked and we're mourning.
8: As the community digests the details of the investigation, Jun says,
9: "We want to try to see what we can do for the victim as well as, and you know, help the community heal."
8: I'm Lisa Dwyer.
3: More details at srnnews.com.
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2: It's 10 minutes past the hour.
10: The U.S. fires on an Iranian ship. I'm Lisa Brady, Fox News. This as a blockade of Iranian ports remains in effect.
11: Central Command says an Iranian-flagged vessel attempted to breach the U.S. naval blockade earlier today. CENTCOM says the vessel was warned multiple times before U.S. forces fired on it. The shots came from the 20-millimeter Gatling gun of an F-A-18 Super Hornet that took off from the USS Abraham Lincoln aircraft carrier. This does come as the region is waiting to see if an agreement will be reached between the United States and Iran.
10: Fox's Trey Yingston, Tel Aviv. The White House has not confirmed an Axios report that a memorandum, the moratorium on uranium enrichment, would be part of a 14-point memorandum of understanding delivered to the Iranians.
4: We're not going to let Iran have a nuclear weapon. And we're not going to let that happen.
10: President Trump says Iran wants to negotiate.
4: We're dealing with people that want to make a deal very much, and we'll see whether or not they can make a deal that's satisfactory to us. We have it very much under control.
10: Citing the possibility of negotiations resuming, the president has suspended a U.S. effort to guide ships through the Strait of Hormuz. Three cruise ship passengers are evacuated from a ship with a deadly outbreak.
12: Two patients with hantavirus infections and one suspected of being infected, including the ship's doctor, were flown out of the Cape Verde Islands off the coast of West Africa to the Netherlands. The ship was continuing on to the Canary Islands, where remaining passengers are expected to receive medical screenings before being allowed to return home. A Dutch national died on board the ship a month ago. His wife, who left the ship, died after collapsing at the airport in Johannesburg, South Africa. And the body of a German national who died remains on the ship.
10: Fox's Jessica Rosenthal. The disease is mainly spread through contaminated rodent droppings. Officials telling AP they believe the couple initially infected got it while bird watching in a landfill during a stop in Argentina. America is listening to Fox.
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14: I'm Jennifer Kuiper. President Trump is making new threats against Iran while holding out hope a planned Pakistani-led negotiation session might bring an end to the conflict with Iran. He said just last hour, quote, "It's very possible that we'll make a deal." CBS's Nancy Cordes.
15: Project Freedom had only been underway for a couple of days, and only two commercial vessels had actually made it safely through the strait with the help of the U.S. military when the president announced that he was pausing it.
14: Some cruise ship passengers with suspected hantavirus infections are flown to the Netherlands for treatment. Three people have died. CBS's Tom Hansen.
16: The WHO came out yesterday that they were urging people who were on a specific flight that was along the ship route, St. Helena to Johannesburg, to monitor themselves for any sort of illness or any sort of conditions that could be attached to the hantavirus.
14: Commerce Secretary Howard Lutnick has testified before the House Oversight Committee over the Jeffrey Epstein probe. Democrats, including Congresswoman Yasmin Ansari of Arizona, accused Lutnick of being evasive and misleading the public.
17: After
15: what we have seen so far in this transcribed interview, I feel very comfortable saying that Howard Lutnick is a pathological liar who is enabling the most egregious cover-up in American history.
14: Republican Oversight Committee Chairman James Comer says Democrats are twisting Lutnick's words. Five of seven Republicans endorsed by President Trump to defeat incumbent Republicans in Indiana who were able to sink a congressional redistricting plan have won their primaries for the state Senate. It was retribution from the White House, but Governor Mike Braun, a Republican, is throwing cold water on the idea of attempting another shot at redistricting.
17: In the instance of places that are doing it, it's based on another reason than whether you're going to mid-decade redistrict or not due to the court ruling that recently came down, and that doesn't apply to us.
14: That's a reference to the Supreme Court's ruling in a Mississippi redistricting effort that will likely cost a Democrat his U.S. House seat. There will be no Triple Crown winner this year. Kentucky Derby winner Golden Tempo will skip the Preakness but will run in the June 6th Belmont Stakes. In Florida, there's an investigation into the deaths of dozens of sloths at an animal business. CBS's Allison Keyes.
18: Documents show that many of 55 sloths died from gastrointestinal issues, and local officials say they were kept in a warehouse with no electricity, climate control, or running water. The Central Florida Zoo accepted 13 sloths for treatment, but some later died.
14: Stocks close up on Wall Street. The Dow jumped 612 points. The NASDAQ has closed up 513. This is CBS News.
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0: BBC News with Govinda Gill. Iranian officials are reviewing a new US proposal to end the war. An Iranian foreign ministry spokesman said Tehran would convey its response soon via Pakistan, which is acting as mediator. Reports of progress on a deal have led to a rise in global stock markets and a fall in oil prices. Energy prices have fluctuated wildly since the start of the war. The Israeli military has carried out its first strike on the Lebanese capital, Beirut, since the start of a ceasefire last month. The Israeli Prime Minister, Benjamin Netanyahu, said the target of the attack, which hit a building in the southern suburbs of Beirut, was a senior Hezbollah commander from the group's Radwan Special Forces Unit. The first plane carrying passengers airlifted off a cruise ship at the centre of a deadly outbreak of hantavirus has landed in Amsterdam. The Dutch Foreign Ministry says the three patients will be transferred to a specialist hospital in Europe without giving further details. Scientists say a massive wave that swept through a narrow Alaskan fjord last year is the second largest ever recorded. They warn it was only the early morning timing of the event that spared nearby tourist ships. Such waves, known as mega tsunamis, are caused by landslides crashing into water. Thailand says it will tighten oversights of tourist behaviour after a series of incidents involving foreigners caught having sex in public, warning they damaged the country's image and contradicted its culture. And the pioneering media tycoon and CNN founder Ted Turner has died at the age of 87. Turner launched the world's first 24-hour TV news channel in 1980. It revolutionised established broadcasting with its around-the-clock breaking news. The Atlanta-born businessman was also a major philanthropist, donating over $1 billion. BBC News.
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5: It may have survived, but I mean, you wouldn't disagree that the regime has been severely weakened given 4 weeks of enormous bombardment by the US and Israel, a huge blow to the economy, which was already very weakened. And presumably those people who are opposed to the regime will see that weakness. And at some point, those street protests that we saw at the beginning of the year will begin again.
6: How Tehran sees the recent developments is like rising up again, and it is like the wound or injury that doesn't kill you will strengthen you. And this is bringing a new self-confidence back into Iran that they can somehow turn the immediate threat into long-term strategic interest and opportunities.
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23: 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Do not attempt to adjust the picture. We are controlling transmission. 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We will control the vertical. 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We can change the focus to a soft blur or sharpen it to crystal clarity. 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

0: with SRN News. I'm Keith Peters in Washington. The U.S. military fired on an Iranian oil tanker as President Trump sought to pressure Tehran into reaching a deal to end the war. President Trump says the onus is on Iran to reach an agreement.
1: We're dealing with people that want to make a deal very much, and we'll see whether or not they can make a deal that's satisfactory to us. We have it very much under control.
0: The military said in a social media post that a fighter jet shot out the rudder of the tanker Wednesday in the Gulf of Oman as the vessel tried to breach the American blockade of Iran's ports. Trump threatened Tehran with a new wave of bombing if the deal is not reached that includes opening the critical Strait of Hormuz. The president posted on social media that the two-month war could soon end. There are rising worries over the hantavirus infections aboard the MV Hondius cruise ship out of South Africa.
2: WHO epidemiologist Maria Kehova says her team reckons it's most likely patients have been affected with the Andes strain of hantavirus.
3: We assumed from the beginning that this was the Andes strain because the ship started off in Argentina and then it was moving through islands up the coast of Africa. And it's a wildlife expedition, so many of these individuals, they were stopping at islands, they were doing bird watching, there's some rodents on some, there are not others.
2: Three patients with suspected hantavirus have been evacuated from the cruise ship to the Netherlands, as the vessel at the center of a deadly outbreak remains off Cape Verde. I'm Charles de Ledesma.
0: CNN founder Ted Turner has died at age 87. His company, Turner Enterprises, said the television pioneer died Wednesday. Another good day on Wall Street with the Dow up by 612 points, the NASDAQ rose 512, the S&P advanced 105. This is SRN News. Another state prepares to vote on abortion.
4: Pro-choice groups have gotten enough signatures to place a referendum on the fall ballot that would water down the state's ban on abortion. If approved, the legislation would lift the ban's provision of jail time for doctors who perform illegal abortions. These signatures must now be certified. Under the current law, medical personnel who perform illegal abortions face up to 5 years behind bars. Abortion is on the ballot in several other states this November. Michael Harrington reporting.
0: A converted church in rural central Pennsylvania has become a place where musicians with Amish roots are coming to record music and make videos that are drawing millions of views. Ragamuffin Hall in McCoysville was the setting last week for a concert by two of the rising stars in that burgeoning scene, the married couple Ben and Rose Stolfus. They performed along with musician and producer Conrad Fisher. This is SRN News. A San Francisco court hears charges against a man accused of an attack on Sam Altman's home.
5: Daniel Moreno Gama, accused of throwing a Molotov cocktail at the San Francisco home of OpenAI CEO Sam Altman, has pled not guilty to charges of attempted murder, attempted arson, and other charges. Public defender Diamond Ward describes her client as a kind, hardworking young person.
6: However, on the night of the incident, Daniel's actions stemmed from a mental health crisis.
5: Prosecutors say Moreno Gama hurled a flammable bomb at Altman's home last month. He then showed up at OpenAI's headquarters threatening to burn down the building. I'm Lisa Dwyer.
0: A man accused of firing a gun at law enforcement officers near the Washington Monument this week was walking along the path of Vice President Vance's motorcade before the shooting. More details at SRNnews.com. From Washington, I'm Keith Peters.
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8: It's 25 minutes past hour.
9: The U.S. fires on an Iranian ship. I'm Lisa Brady, Fox News. This as a blockade of Iranian ports remains in effect.
10: Central Command says an Iranian-flagged vessel attempted to breach the U.S. naval blockade earlier today. CENTCOM says the vessel was warned multiple times before U.S. forces fired on it. The shots came from the 20-millimeter Gatling gun of an F-A-18 Super Hornet that took off from the USS Abraham Lincoln aircraft carrier. This does come as the region is waiting to see if an agreement will be reached between the United States and Iran.
9: Fox's Trey Yingston, Tel Aviv. The White House has not confirmed an Axios report that a memorandum, the moratorium on uranium enrichment, would be part of a 14-point memorandum of understanding delivered to the Iranians.
1: We're not going to let Iran have a nuclear weapon. And we're not going to let that happen.
9: President Trump says Iran wants to negotiate.
1: We're dealing with people that want to make a deal very much, and we'll see whether or not they can make a deal that's satisfactory to us. We have it very much under control.
9: Citing the possibility of negotiations resuming, the president has suspended a U.S. effort to guide ships through the Strait of Hormuz. Three cruise ship passengers are evacuated from a ship with a deadly outbreak.
11: Two patients with hantavirus infections and one suspected of being infected, including the ship's doctor, were flown out of the Cape Verde Islands off the coast of West Africa to the Netherlands. The ship was continuing on to the Canary Islands, where remaining passengers are expected to receive medical screenings before being allowed to return home. A Dutch national died on board the ship a month ago. His wife, who left the ship, died after collapsing at the airport in Johannesburg, South Africa. And the body of a German national who died remains on the ship.
9: Fox's Jessica Rosenthal. The disease is mainly spread through contaminated rodent droppings. Officials telling AP they believe the couple initially infected got it while bird watching at a landfill during a stop in Argentina. 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
12: This is CBS News on the Hour, your home for original reporting.
13: I'm Jennifer Kuiper. Commerce Secretary Howard Lutnick has testified before the House Oversight Committee behind closed doors in its Jeffrey Epstein probe. Secretary Lutnick has faced criticism from House Democrats, including Ro Khanna, about his relationship with Epstein and his evolving statements about their history.
14: It was just contortions and lies and no acknowledgement that he misled the American public.
13: House Oversight Committee Chairman James Comer, a Republican, says Lutnick has been very transparent.
15: The first 20 minutes of the Democrats' questioning here, they complained about not having video and not having things to be able to put on MSNBC for their angry purple-haired viewers to be outraged over.
13: Others who have appeared include the executors of Epstein's estate, as well as former President Clinton and former Secretary of State Hillary Clinton. The FBI has served a search warrant at the office of the Virginia Senate leader as part of a reported corruption investigation. The search at Senator L. Luis Lucas's district office in Portsmouth comes after the Democrat helped lead the state's redistricting effort. WTKR-TV reporter Brendan Ponton.
16: We know that Louise Lucas, the powerful state senator from Portsmouth, and her daughter, Lisa Lucas Burke, who used to be a city council member here in Portsmouth, both work out of this office.
13: Kentucky Derby winner Golden Tempo will not run in the Preakness Stakes next weekend, but will run in the Belmont Stakes on June 6th. For various reasons, it's the sixth time in 8 years the Preakness will happen with no chance of a Triple Crown on the line. A Dutch cruise ship at the center of a deadly hantavirus outbreak has left the West African island of Cape Verde bound for the Canary Islands. Three people on board have died and at least eight people are possibly infected. CBS's Bradley Blackburn.
17: Overnight, health officials in protective gear helped evacuate three people from the cruise suspected of having the virus. Nearly 150 other passengers remain quarantined on board.
18: This is one of those unusual circumstances where hantavirus is spreading from person to person.
17: Swiss authorities announced Wednesday that a man who previously traveled on the ship and returned home at the end of April just tested positive for the Andes strain of the disease.
13: Ted Turner, the founder of CNN and former owner of the Atlanta Braves, has died at the age of 87. CNN anchor Wolf Blitzer talked about him during his show and says when Turner hired him in 1990, he was very clear about what he wanted CNN to become.
19: He was so determined to make sure that the news was strong, was reliable, was fair, and he inspired me and so many other journalists to work and report the news fairly and accurately, and if possible, break those stories first.
13: This is CBS News.
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20: BBC News with Govinda Gill. Iranian officials are reviewing a new U.S. proposal to end the war. An Iranian foreign ministry spokesman said Tehran would convey its response soon via Pakistan, which is acting as mediator. Reports of progress on a deal have led to a rise in global stock markets and a fall in oil prices. Energy prices have fluctuated wildly since the start of the war. The Israeli military has carried out its first strike on the Lebanese capital, Beirut, since the start of a ceasefire last month. The Israeli Prime Minister, Benjamin Netanyahu, said the target of the attack, which hit a building in the southern suburbs of Beirut, was a senior Hezbollah commander from the group's Radwan Special Forces unit. The first plane carrying passengers airlifted off a cruise ship at the centre of a deadly outbreak of hantavirus has landed in Amsterdam. The Dutch Foreign Ministry says the three patients will be transferred to a specialist hospital in Europe without giving further details. Scientists say a massive wave that swept through a narrow Alaskan fjord last year is the second largest ever recorded. They warn it was only the early morning timing of the event that spared nearby tourist ships. Such waves, known as mega tsunamis, are caused by landslides crashing into water. Thailand says it will tighten oversights of tourist behaviour after a series of incidents involving foreigners caught having sex in public, warning they damaged the country's image and contradicted its culture. And the pioneering media tycoon and CNN founder Ted Turner has died at the age of 87. Turner launched the world's first 24-hour TV news channel in 1980. It revolutionised established broadcasting with its around-the-clock breaking news. The Atlanta-born businessman was also a major philanthropist, donating over $1 billion. BBC News.
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3: Wish to go home to your planet?
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22: 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was already very weakened, and presumably those people who are opposed to the regime will see that weakness, and at some point those street protests that we saw at the beginning of the year will begin 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
23: How Tehran sees the recent developments is like rising up again, and it is like the wound or injury that doesn't kill you will strengthen you, and this is bringing a new self-confidence back into Iran that they can somehow turn the immediate threat into long-term strategic interest and opportunities.
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0: With SRN News, I'm Keith Peters in Washington. The U.S. military fired on an Iranian oil tanker as President Trump sought to pressure Tehran into reaching a deal to end the war. President Trump says the onus is on Iran to reach an agreement.
1: We're dealing with people that want to make a deal very much, and we'll see whether or not they can make a deal that's satisfactory to us. We have it very much under control.
0: The military said in a social media post that a fighter jet shot out the rudder of the tanker Wednesday in the Gulf of Oman as the vessel tried to breach the American blockade of Iran's ports. Trump threatened Tehran with a new wave of bombing if the deal is not reached that includes opening the critical Strait of Hormuz. The president posted on social media that the two-month war could soon end. There are rising worries over the hantavirus infections aboard the MV Hondius cruise ship out of South Africa.
2: WHO epidemiologist Maria Kehova says her team reckons it's most likely patients have been affected with the Andes strain of hantavirus.
4: We assumed from the beginning that this was the Andes strain because the ship started off in Argentina and then it was moving through islands up the coast of Africa. And it's a wildlife expedition. So many of these individuals, they were stopping at islands, they were doing bird watching. There are some rodents on some, there are not others.
2: Three patients with suspected hantavirus have been evacuated from the cruise ship to the Netherlands as the vessel at the center of a deadly outbreak remains off Cape Verde. I'm Charles de la Vesma.
0: CNN founder Ted Turner has died at age 87. His company, Turner Enterprises, said the television pioneer died Wednesday. Another good day on Wall Street with the Dow up by 612 points, the NASDAQ rose 512, the S&P advanced 105. This is SRN News. Another state prepares to vote on abortion.
5: Pro-choice groups have gotten enough signatures to place a referendum on the fall ballot that would water down the state's ban on abortion. If approved, the legislation would lift the ban's provision of jail time for doctors who perform illegal abortions. These signatures must now be certified. Under the current law, medical personnel who perform illegal abortions face up to 5 years behind bars. Abortion is on the ballot in several other states this November. Michael Harrington reporting.
0: A converted church in rural central Pennsylvania has become a place where musicians

0: just contortions and lies and no acknowledgement that he misled the American public.
1: House Oversight Committee Chairman James Comer, a Republican, says Lutnick has been very transparent.
2: The first 20 minutes of the Democrats' questioning here, they complained about not having video and not having things to be able to put on MSNBC for their angry purple-haired viewers to be outraged over.
1: Others who have appeared include the executors of Epstein's estate, as well as former President Clinton and former Secretary of State Hillary Clinton. The FBI has served a search warrant at the office of the Virginia Senate leader as part of a reported corruption investigation. The search at Senator L. Luis Lucas's district office in Portsmouth comes after the Democrat helped lead the state's redistricting effort. WTKR-TV reporter Brendan Ponton.
3: We know that Louise Lucas, the powerful state senator from Portsmouth, and her daughter, Lisa Lucas Burke, who used to be a city council member here in Portsmouth, both work out of this office.
1: Kentucky Derby winner Golden Tempo will not run in the Preakness Stakes next weekend, but will run in the Belmont Stakes on June 6th. For various reasons, it's the sixth time in 8 years the Preakness will happen with no chance of a Triple Crown on the line. A Dutch cruise ship at the center of a deadly hantavirus outbreak has left the West African island of Cape Verde bound for the Canary Islands. Three people on board have died and at least eight people are possibly infected. CBS's Bradley Blackburn.
4: Overnight, health officials in protective gear helped evacuate three people from the cruise suspected of having the virus. Nearly 150 other passengers remain quarantined on board.
5: This is one of those unusual circumstances where hantavirus is spreading from person to person.
4: Swiss authorities announced Wednesday that a man who previously traveled on the ship and returned home at the end of April just tested positive for the Andes strain of the disease.
1: Ted Turner, the founder of CNN and former owner of the Atlanta Braves, has died at the age of 87. CNN anchor Wolf Blitzer talked about him during his show and says when Turner hired him in 1990, he was very clear about what he wanted CNN to become.
6: He was so determined to make sure that the news was strong, was reliable, was fair, and he inspired me and so many other journalists to work and report the news fairly and accurately, and if possible, break those stories first.
1: This is CBS News.
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9: BBC News with Govinda Gill. Iranian officials are reviewing a new US proposal to end the war. An Iranian foreign ministry spokesman said Tehran would convey its response soon via Pakistan, which is acting as mediator. Reports of progress on a deal have led to a rise in global stock markets and a fall in oil prices. Energy prices have fluctuated wildly since the start of the war. The Israeli military has carried out its first strike on the Lebanese capital, Beirut, since the start of a ceasefire last month. The Israeli Prime Minister, Benjamin Netanyahu, said the target of the attack, which hit a building in the southern suburbs of Beirut, was a senior Hezbollah commander from the group's Radwan Special Forces unit. The first plane carrying passengers airlifted off a cruise ship at the centre of a deadly outbreak of hantavirus has landed in Amsterdam. The Dutch Foreign Ministry says the three patients will be transferred to a specialist hospital in Europe without giving further details. Scientists say a massive wave that swept through a narrow Alaskan fjord last year is the second largest ever recorded. They warn it was only the early morning timing of the event that spared nearby tourist ships. Such waves, known as mega tsunamis, are caused by landslides crashing into water. Thailand says it will tighten oversights of tourist behaviour after a series of incidents involving foreigners caught having sex in public, warning they damaged the country's image and contradicted its culture. And the pioneering media tycoon and CNN founder Ted Turner has died at the age of 87. Turner launched the world's first 24-hour TV news channel in 1980. It revolutionised established broadcasting with its around-the-clock breaking news. The Atlanta-born businessman was also a major philanthropist, donating over $1 billion. BBC News.
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0: home one last time before you and everyone on your planet are destroyed.
1: It may have survived, but I mean, you wouldn't disagree that the regime has been severely weakened, given 4 weeks of enormous bombardment by the US and Israel, a huge blow to the economy, which was already very weakened, and presumably those people who are opposed to the regime will see that weakness, and at some point those street protests that we saw at the beginning of the year will begin again.
2: How Tehran sees the recent developments is like rising up again, and it is like the wound or injury that doesn't kill you will strengthen you. And this is bringing a new self-confidence back into Iran, that they can somehow turn the immediate threat into long-term strategic interests and opportunities.
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5: With SRN News, I'm Keith Peters in Washington. The U.S. military fired on an Iranian oil tanker as President Trump sought to pressure Tehran into reaching a deal to end the war. President Trump says the onus is on Iran to reach an agreement.
6: We're dealing with people that want to make a deal very much, and we'll see whether or not they can make a deal that's satisfactory to us. We have it very much under control.
5: The military said in a social media post that a fighter jet shot out the rudder of the tanker Wednesday in the Gulf of Oman as the vessel tried to breach the American blockade of Iran's ports. Trump threatened Tehran with a new wave of bombing if the deal is not reached that includes opening the critical Strait of Hormuz. The president posted on social media that the two-month war could soon end. There are rising worries over the hantavirus infections aboard the MV Hondius cruise ship out of South Africa.
7: WHO epidemiologist Maria Kehova says her team reckons it's most likely patients have been affected with the Andes strain of hantavirus.
8: We assumed from the beginning that this was the Andes strain because the ship started off in Argentina and then it was moving through islands up the coast of Africa. And it's a wildlife expedition. So many of these individuals, they were stopping at islands, they were doing bird watching. There are some rodents on some, there are not others.
7: Three patients with suspected hantavirus have been evacuated from the cruise ship to the Netherlands as the vessel at the center of a deadly outbreak remains off Cape Verde. I'm Charles de Ledesma.
5: CNN founder Ted Turner has died at age 87. His company, Turner Enterprises, said the television pioneer died Wednesday. Another good day on Wall Street with the Dow up by 612 points, the Nasdaq rose 512, the S&P advanced 105. This is SRN News. Another state prepares to vote on abortion.
9: Pro-choice groups have gotten enough signatures to place a referendum on the fall ballot that would water down the state's ban on abortion. If approved, the legislation would lift the ban's provision of jail time for doctors who perform illegal abortions. These signatures must now be certified. Under the current law, medical personnel who perform illegal abortions face up to 5 years behind bars. Abortion is on the ballot in several other states this November. Michael Harrington reporting.
5: A converted church in rural central Pennsylvania has become a place where musicians with Amish roots are coming to record music and make videos that are drawing millions of views. Ragamuffin Hall in McCoysville was the setting last week for a concert by two of the rising stars in that burgeoning scene, the married couple Ben and Rose Stolfus. They performed along with musician and producer Conrad Fisher. This is SRN News. A San Francisco court hears charges against a man accused of an attack on Sam Altman's home.
10: Daniel Moreno Gama, accused of throwing a Molotov cocktail at the San Francisco home of OpenAI CEO Sam Altman, has pled not guilty to charges of attempted murder, attempted arson and other charges. Public defender Diamond Ward describes her client as a kind, hardworking young person.
11: However, on the night of the incident, Daniel's actions stemmed from a mental health crisis.
10: Prosecutors say Moreno Gama hurled a flammable bomb at Altman's home last month. He then showed up at OpenAI's headquarters threatening to burn down the building. I'm Lisa Dwyer.
5: A man accused of firing a gun at law enforcement officers near the Washington Monument this week was walking along the path of Vice President Vance's motorcade before the shooting. More details at SRNnews.com. From Washington, I'm Keith Peters.
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4: It's 53 minutes past the hour.
12: A deal is possible. I'm Lisa Brady, Fox News. President Trump says the U.S. is in good shape with Iran, just telling reporters...
13: Now we're doing well. Now we have to... get what we have to get. If we don't do that, we'll have to go a big step further.
12: He's warning that without a deal, bombing could resume, but also says there's no deadline.
13: They want to make a deal. We've had very good talks over the last 24 hours, and it's very possible that we'll make a deal.
12: Iran is believed to be reviewing a U.S. proposal for a one-page memorandum that could formally end the conflict, but reportedly would not fully resolve all issues for now. A U.S. blockade of Iranian ports continues, with the U.S. military earlier today firing on an Iranian-flagged tanker that tried to break it in the Gulf of Oman. A search for suspects continues after a shooting last weekend during a lakeside party in Oklahoma, where more than 20 people were injured.
14: Edmond, Oklahoma police are still following up on leads hours after confirming one of the victims, an 18-year-old woman, died of injuries she suffered Sunday night. Word of the party, according to police, spread on social media, directing people to a public park where event spaces can be reserved. Edmond Mayor Mark Nash said this week there were no reservations on record for that particular event. Police said 22 other people, some not connected to the incident that led to gunfire, were hit by either bullets or shrapnel and treated at hospitals.
12: Fox's Grinnell Scott. Just getting word that Kentucky Derby winner Golden Tempo will not run in the Preakness, which means no chance of a Triple Crown winner this year. Golden Tempo's trainer says they'll give him a little more time and focus instead on the Belmont Stakes in June, adding that the horse's health, happiness, and long-term future will always remain their top priority. Off to the races on Wall Street, the Dow up 612 points at the bell as oil prices plunge. 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
16: I'm Jennifer Kuiper. Commerce Secretary Howard Lutnick has testified before the House Oversight Committee behind closed doors in its Jeffrey Epstein probe. Secretary Lutnick has faced criticism from House Democrats, including Ro Khanna, about his relationship with Epstein and his evolving statements about their history.
17: It was just contortions and lies and no acknowledgement that he misled the American public.
16: House Oversight Committee Chairman James Comer, a Republican, says Lutnick has been very transparent.
18: The first 20 minutes of the Democrats' questioning here, they complained about not having video and not having things to be able to put on MSNBC for their angry purple-haired viewers to be outraged over.
16: Others who have appeared include the executors of Epstein's estate, as well as former President Clinton and former Secretary of State Hillary Clinton. The FBI has served a search warrant at the office of the Virginia Senate leader as part of a reported corruption investigation. The search at Senator L. Luis Lucas's district office in Portsmouth comes after the Democrat helped lead the state's redistricting effort. WTKR-TV reporter Brendan Ponton.
19: We know that Louise Lucas, the powerful state senator from Portsmouth, and her daughter, Lisa Lucas Burke, who used to be a city council member here in Portsmouth, both work out of this office.
16: Kentucky Derby winner Golden Tempo will not run in the Preakness Stakes next weekend, but will run in the Belmont Stakes on June 6th. For various reasons, it's the sixth time in 8 years the Preakness will happen with no chance of a Triple Crown on the line. A Dutch cruise ship at the center of a deadly hantavirus outbreak has left the West African island of Cape Verde bound for the Canary Islands. Three people on board have died and at least eight people are possibly infected. CBS's Bradley Blackburn.
20: Overnight, health officials in protective gear helped evacuate three people from the cruise suspected of having the virus. Nearly 150 other passengers remain quarantined on board.
21: This is one of those unusual circumstances where hantavirus is spreading from person to person.
20: Swiss authorities announced Wednesday that a man who previously traveled on the ship and returned home at the end of April just tested positive for the Andes strain of the disease.
16: Ted Turner, the founder of CNN and former owner of the Atlanta Braves, has died at the age of 87. CNN anchor Wolf Blitzer talked about him during his show and says when Turner hired him in 1990, he was very clear about what he wanted CNN to become.
22: He was so determined to make sure that the news was strong, was reliable, was fair, and he inspired me and so many other journalists to work and report the news fairly and accurately, and if possible, break those stories first.
16: This is CBS News.
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23: Scissors cuts paper, paper covers rock. Rock crushes lizard, lizard poisons Spock. Spock smashes scissors, scissors decapitates lizard. Lizard eats paper, paper disproves Spock. Spock vaporizes rock, and as it always has, rock crushes scissors.
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24: BBC News with Govinda Gill. Iranian officials are reviewing a new US proposal to end the war. An Iranian foreign ministry spokesman said Tehran would convey its response soon via Pakistan, which is acting as mediator. Reports of progress on a deal have led to a rise in global stock markets and a fall in oil prices. Energy prices have fluctuated wildly since the start of the war. The Israeli military has carried out its first strike on the Lebanese capital, Beirut, since the start of a ceasefire last month. The Israeli Prime Minister, Benjamin Netanyahu, said the target of the attack, which hit a building in the southern suburbs of Beirut, was a senior Hezbollah commander from the group's Radwan Special Forces Unit. The first plane carrying passengers airlifted off a cruise ship at the centre of a deadly outbreak of hantavirus has landed in Amsterdam. The Dutch Foreign Ministry says the three patients will be transferred to a specialist hospital in Europe without giving further details. Scientists say a massive wave that swept through a narrow Alaskan fjord last year is the second largest ever recorded. They warn it was only the early morning timing of the event that spared nearby tourist ships. Such waves, known as mega tsunamis, are caused by landslides crashing into water. Thailand says it will tighten oversights of tourist behaviour after a series of incidents involving foreigners caught having sex in public, warning they damaged the country's image and contradicted its culture. And the pioneering media tycoon and CNN founder Ted Turner has died at the age of 87. Turner launched the world's first 24-hour TV news channel in 1980. It revolutionised established broadcasting with its around-the-clock breaking news. The Atlanta-born businessman was also a major philanthropist, donating over $1 billion. BBC News.
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0: You wish to go home to your planet?
25: 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Oh my God.
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0: You will get to see your home one last time. Before you and everyone on your planet are destroyed.
1: It may have survived, but, I mean, you wouldn't disagree that the regime has been severely weakened, given 4 weeks of enormous bombardment by the US and Israel, a huge blow to the economy, which was already very weakened. And presumably those people who are opposed to the regime will see that weakness. And at some point, those street protests that we saw at the beginning of the year will begin again.
2: How Tehran sees the recent developments is like rising up again. And it is like the wound or injury that doesn't kill you will strengthen you. And this is bringing a new self-confidence back into Iran that they can somehow turn the immediate threat into long-term strategic interests and opportunities.
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5: With SRN News, I'm Keith Peters in Washington. The U.S. military fired on an Iranian oil tanker as President Trump sought to pressure Tehran into reaching a deal to end the war. President Trump says the onus is on Iran to reach an agreement.
7: We're dealing with people that want to make a deal very much, and we'll see whether or not they can make a deal that's satisfactory to us. We have it very much under control.
5: The military said in a social media post that a fighter jet shot out the rudder of the tanker Wednesday in the Gulf of Oman as the vessel tried to breach the American blockade of Iran's ports. Trump threatened Tehran with a new wave of bombing if the deal is not reached that includes opening the critical Strait of Hormuz. The president posted on social media that the two-month war could soon end. There are rising worries over the hantavirus infections aboard the MV Hondius cruise ship out of South Africa.
8: WHO epidemiologist Maria Kehova says her team reckons it's most likely patients have been affected with the Andes strain of hantavirus.
9: We assumed from the beginning that this was the Andes strain because the ship started off in Argentina and then it was moving through islands up the coast of Africa. And it's a wildlife expedition. So many of these individuals, they were stopping at islands, they were doing bird watching. There are some rodents on some, there are not others.
8: Three patients with suspected hantavirus have been evacuated from the cruise ship to the Netherlands as the vessel at the center of a deadly outbreak remains off Cape Verde. I'm Charles Delavesma.
5: CNN founder Ted Turner has died at age 87. His company, Turner Enterprises, said the television pioneer died Wednesday. Another good day on Wall Street with the Dow up by 612 points, the NASDAQ rose 512, the S&P advanced 105. This is SRN News. Another state prepares to vote on abortion.
11: Pro-choice groups have gotten enough signatures to place a referendum on the fall ballot that would water down the state's ban on abortion. If approved, the legislation would lift the ban's provision of jail time for doctors who perform illegal abortions. These signatures must now be certified. Under the current law, medical personnel who perform illegal abortions face up to 5 years behind bars. Abortion is on the ballot in several other states this November. Michael Harrington reporting.
5: A converted church in rural central Pennsylvania has become a place where musicians with Amish roots are coming to record music and make videos that are drawing millions of views. Ragamuffin Hall in McCoysville was the setting last week for a concert by two of the rising stars in that burgeoning scene, the married couple Ben and Rose Stolfus. They performed along with musician and producer Conrad Fisher. This is SRN News. A San Francisco court hears charges against a man accused of an attack on Sam Altman's home.
10: Daniel Moreno Gama, accused of throwing a Molotov cocktail at the San Francisco home of OpenAI CEO Sam Altman, has pled not guilty to charges of attempted murder, attempted arson, and other charges. Public defender Diamond Ward describes her client as a kind, hardworking young person.
26: However, on the night of the incident, Daniel's actions stemmed
6: from a mental health crisis.
10: Prosecutors say Moreno Gama hurled a flammable bomb at Altman's home last month. He then showed up at OpenAI's headquarters threatening to burn down the building. I'm Lisa Dwyer.
5: A man accused of firing a gun at law enforcement officers near the Washington Monument this week was walking along the path of Vice President Vance's motorcade before the shooting. More details at srnnews.com. From Washington, I'm Keith Peters.
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4: It's 7 minutes past the hour.
12: A deal is possible. I'm Lisa Brady, Fox News. President Trump says the U.S. is in good shape with Iran, just telling reporters...
13: Now we're doing well. Now we have to get what we have to get. If we don't do that, we'll have to go a big step further.
12: He's warning that without a deal, bombing could resume, but also says there's no deadline.
13: They want to make a deal. We've had very good talks over the last 24 hours, and it's very possible that we'll make a deal.
12: Iran is believed to be reviewing a U.S. proposal for a one-page memorandum that could formally end the conflict, but reportedly would not fully resolve all issues for now. A U.S. blockade of Iranian ports continues, with the U.S. military earlier today firing on an Iranian-flagged tanker that tried to break it in the Gulf of Oman. A search for suspects continues after a shooting last weekend during a lakeside party in Oklahoma, where more than 20 people were injured.
14: Edmond, Oklahoma police are still following up on leads hours after confirming one of the victims, an 18-year-old woman, died of injuries she suffered Sunday night. Word of the party, according to police, spread on social media, directing people to a public park where event spaces can be reserved. Edmond Mayor Mark Nash said this week there were no reservations on record for that particular event. Police said 22 other people, some not connected to the incident that led to gunfire, were hit by either bullets or shrapnel and treated at hospitals.
12: Fox's Grinnell Scott. Just getting word that Kentucky Derby winner Golden Tempo will not run in the Preakness, which means no chance of a Triple Crown winner this year. Golden Tempo's trainer says they'll give him a little more time and focus instead on the Belmont Stakes in June, adding that the horse's health, happiness, and long-term future will always remain their top priority. Off to the races on Wall Street, the Dow up 612 points at the bell as oil prices plunge. 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
3: Time and time again in the founding documents, it's stated that the primary purpose of American government is to protect our freedom. Politicians making a bait and switch of making security the most important are exhibiting the very tendencies to tyranny that America was created to overcome. This message brought to you by All News All the Time.
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16: I'm Jennifer Kuiper. Commerce Secretary Howard Lutnick has testified before the House Oversight Committee behind closed doors in its Jeffrey Epstein probe. Secretary Lutnick has faced criticism from House Democrats, including Ro Khanna, about his relationship with Epstein and his evolving statements about their history.
17: It was just contortions and lies and no acknowledgement that he misled the American public.
16: House Oversight Committee Chairman James Comer, a Republican, says Lutnick has been very transparent.
18: The first 20 minutes of the Democrats' question in here, they complained about not having video and not having things to be able to put on MSNBC for their angry purple-haired viewers to be outraged over.
16: Others who have appeared include the executors of Epstein's estate, as well as former President Clinton and former Secretary of State Hillary Clinton. The FBI has served a search warrant at the office of the Virginia Senate leader as part of a reported corruption investigation. The search at Senator L. Luis Lucas's district office in Portsmouth comes after the Democrat helped lead the state's redistricting effort. WTKR-TV reporter Brendan Ponton.
19: We know that Louise Lucas, the powerful state senator from Portsmouth, and her daughter, Lisa Lucas Burke, who used to be a city council member here in Portsmouth, both work out of this office.
16: Kentucky Derby winner Golden Tempo will not run in the Preakness Stakes next weekend, but will run in the Belmont Stakes on June 6th. For various reasons, it's the sixth time in 8 years the Preakness will happen with no chance of a Triple Crown on the line. A Dutch cruise ship at the center of a deadly hantavirus outbreak has left the West African island of Cape Verde bound for the Canary Islands. Three people on board have died, and at least eight people are possibly infected. CBS's Bradley Blackburn.
6: Overnight, health officials in protective gear helped evacuate three people from the cruise suspected of having the virus. Nearly 150 other passengers remain quarantined on board.
20: This is one of those unusual circumstances where hantavirus is spreading from person to person.
6: Swiss authorities announced Wednesday that a man who previously traveled on the ship and returned home at the end of April just tested positive for the Andes strain of the disease.
16: Ted Turner, the founder of CNN and former owner of the Atlanta Braves, has died at the age of 87. CNN anchor Wolf Blitzer talked about him during his show and says when Turner hired him in 1990, he was very clear about what he wanted CNN to become.
21: He was so determined to make sure that the news was strong, was reliable, was fair, and he inspired me and so many other journalists to work and report the news fairly and accurately, and if possible, break those stories first.
16: This is CBS News.
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0: BBC News with Govinda Gill. Iranian officials are reviewing a new US proposal to end the war. An Iranian foreign ministry spokesman said Tehran would convey its response soon via Pakistan, which is acting as mediator. Reports of progress on a deal have led to a rise in global stock markets and a fall in oil prices. Energy prices have fluctuated wildly since the start of the war. The Israeli military has carried out its first strike on the Lebanese capital, Beirut, since the start of a ceasefire last month. The Israeli Prime Minister, Benjamin Netanyahu, said the target of the attack, which hit a building in the southern suburbs of Beirut, was a senior Hezbollah commander from the group's Radwan Special Forces Unit. The first plane carrying passengers airlifted off a cruise ship at the centre of a deadly outbreak of hantavirus has landed in Amsterdam. The Dutch Foreign Ministry says the three patients will be transferred to a specialist hospital in Europe without giving further details. Scientists say a massive wave that swept through a narrow Alaskan fjord last year is the second largest ever recorded. They warn it was only the early morning timing of the event that spared nearby tourist ships. Such waves, known as mega tsunamis, are caused by landslides crashing into water. Thailand says it will tighten oversights of tourist behaviour after a series of incidents involving foreigners caught having sex in public, warning they damaged the country's image and contradicted its culture. And the pioneering media tycoon and CNN founder Ted Turner has died at the age of 87. Turner launched the world's first 24-hour TV news channel in 1980. It revolutionised established broadcasting with its around-the-clock breaking news. The Atlanta-born businessman was also a major philanthropist, donating over $1 billion. BBC News.
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0: One last time, before you and everyone on your planet are destroyed.
2: It may have survived, but I mean, you wouldn't disagree that the regime has been severely weakened, given 4 weeks of enormous bombardment by the US and Israel. Huge blow to the economy, which was already very weakened, and presumably those people who are opposed to the regime will see that weakness, and at some point those street protests that we saw at the beginning of the year will begin again.
3: How Tehran sees the recent developments is like rising up again, and it is like the wound or injury that doesn't kill you will strengthen you. And this is bringing a new self-confidence back into Iran that they can somehow turn the immediate threat into long-term strategic interest and opportunities.
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6: This is ridiculous. 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
7: If you're gonna walk around the ship, you have to wear the boots. 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
6: What? Do they think I'm just going to float away?
8: Don't look at me. 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
6: Lean back with my weight on my heel?
7: 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There you go. Now you just walk around like you're in pumps.
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7: I didn't always work in space.
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0: with SRN News. I'm Keith Peters in Washington. There's been an FBI search involving Virginia's Democrat Senate leader.
1: The FBI served a search warrant at the Virginia Senate leader's office as part of a corruption investigation. The search of Virginia Senator L. Louise Lucas's district office in Portsmouth is located next door to a cannabis store co-owned by Lucas. Federal investigators were seen going in and out of that building as well. Lucas was a vocal supporter of Virginia's recent redistricting effort that could help Democrats win up to four additional House seats. I'm Lisa Dwyer.
0: Iran's foreign minister has met with his Chinese counterpart and discussed the Middle East conflict.
2: Chinese Foreign Minister Wang Yi told Iran's Abbas Araghchi that China is deeply distressed over the war that's lasted more than 2 months. In a video of the meeting accessed, Wang says, "We believe that a comprehensive ceasefire is urgently needed, that a resumption of hostilities is not acceptable, and that it's particularly important to remain committed to dialogue and negotiations. It's the first time since the start of the war that Araghchi has travelled to China, whose close economic and political ties to Tehran give it a unique position of influence." I'm Charles de Lethesma.
0: CNN founder Ted Turner has died at age 87. His company, Turner Enterprises, says the television pioneer died Wednesday. Turner transformed an obscure Atlanta television station into the first satellite-based superstation and founded Cable News Network, the first 24-hour all-news TV network. A good day on Wall Street with the Dow up by 612 points, the Nasdaq rose 512, the S&P advanced 105. This is SRN News. America's largest Protestant denomination is making plans.
3: The Southern Baptist Convention is gearing up for its annual conclave in Orlando. The gathering will bring SBC delegates from all over the country to the Orange County Convention Center June 7th through the 10th. Organizers say there will be as many as 200 separate events and meetings held during the convention. The SBC is in the midst of a slow but persistent decline in membership, though baptisms are on the rise. Michael Harrington reporting.
0: A wide-ranging Australian inquiry examining anti-Semitism in the country began this week with testimony from Jews who say escalating hatred has left them fearful and vulnerable. The investigation was launched after 15 people were killed when two gunmen opened fire at a Hanukkah celebration on Bondi Beach in December. The Royal Commission on Anti-Semitism and Social Cohesion, the highest form of inquiry in Australia, will sit for 2 weeks. This is SRN News. Here's the Wall Street Business Report.
4: Oil prices sank and stock markets burst higher worldwide with hopes that a deal is nearing to allow tankers to deliver crude from the Persian Gulf again. The price for a barrel of Brent fell below $102. On Wall Street, the S&P 500 climbed 1.5% and reached another record. The Dow Jones Industrial Average added 1.2%, and the Nasdaq Composite rose 2%. Stock markets abroad jumped even more. Oil prices paired their steepest drops from the morning, and Wall Street has seen past hopes for an end of the Iran war get dashed several times. The Dow was up 612 points to finish at 49,910. The Nasdaq gained 512 to 25,838. The S&P 500 added 106 to 7,365. This is the Wall Street Business Report.
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6: It's 24 minutes past hour.
7: A deal is possible. Alisa Brady, Fox News. President Trump says the U.S. is in good shape with Iran, just telling reporters...
8: Now we're doing well. Now we have to get what we have to get. If we don't do that, we'll have to go a big step further.
7: He's warning that without a deal, bombing could resume, but also says there's no deadline.
8: They want to make a deal. We've had very good talks over the last 24 hours, and it's very possible that we'll make a deal.
7: Iran is believed to be reviewing a U.S. proposal for a one-page memorandum that could formally end the conflict, but reportedly would not fully resolve all issues for now. A U.S. blockade of Iranian ports continues, with the U.S. military earlier today firing on an Iranian-flagged tanker that tried to break it in the Gulf of Oman. A search for suspects continues after a shooting last weekend during a lakeside party in Oklahoma, where more than 20 people were injured.
9: Edmond, Oklahoma police are still following up on leads hours after confirming one of the victims, an 18-year-old woman, died of injuries she suffered Sunday night. Word of the party, according to police, spread on social media, directing people to a public park where event spaces can be reserved. Edmond Mayor Mark Nash said this week there were no reservations on record for that particular event. Police said 22 other people, some not connected to the incident that led to gunfire, were hit by either bullets or shrapnel and treated at hospitals.
7: Fox's Grinnell Scott. Just getting word that Kentucky Derby winner Golden Tempo will not run in the Preakness, which means no chance of a Triple Crown winner this year. Golden Tempo's trainer says they'll give him a little more time and focus instead on the Belmont Stakes in June, adding that the horse's health, happiness, and long-term future will always remain their top priority. Off to the races on Wall Street, the Dow up 612 points at the bell as oil prices plunge. 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
12: I'm Jennifer Kuiper. President Trump is sounding positive about a possible end to the war with Iran, CBS's Linda Kenyon reports.
13: The president says it's very possible there will be a deal very soon.
8: We've had very good talks over the last 24 hours.
13: But any deal, he says, must include this.
8: Iran cannot have a nuclear weapon, and they won't. And they've agreed to that.
13: Earlier on social media, the president posted, "If they don't agree, the bombing starts." Linda Kenyon, CBS News, The White House.
12: Commerce Secretary Howard Lutnick has been questioned by members of the House Oversight Committee about his relationship with late convicted sex offender Jeffrey Epstein. Democratic Congressman Ro Khanna of California has accused Lutnick of changing his story as new facts have emerged. Republican Committee Chairman James Comer says Secretary Lutnick was very transparent, but
14: if we find that there were any misstatements by Lutnick, it's a felony to lie to Congress, and he'll be held accountable.
12: A Dutch cruise ship at the center of a deadly hantavirus outbreak is bound for the Canary Islands. Three people on board have died, and at least eight people are possibly infected. CBS's Bradley Blackburn with more.
15: Cell phone video from inside the MV Hondius shows the moment the cruise ship captain informed guests that a Dutch national had died on board.
16: It happens at sea sometimes. Very sad, very tragic.
15: The passenger, who shot the announcement April 12th, says guests were initially told the 70-year-old died of natural causes. The man's 69-year-old wife died about 2 weeks later in South Africa after getting off the ship.
12: In Colorado, a late-season spring storm has dumped over 2 feet of snow in the Estes Park area, and in Boulder, around 11 inches. Boulder is where John Elliott has spent part of his day removing the heavy snow from his trees to prevent them from breaking.
17: Now, I'm worried a little bit later and see how much power goes out, how many branches fall onto the power lines or the internet or anything else.
12: Meantime, millions across the Midwest and South are bracing for some severe weather. There's a threat of bad weather from the Big Bend area of Texas to the mountains of Georgia. The threat of heavy rain has prompted flood watches across multiple states through tomorrow. Starting next year, Georgia high school students will no longer be able to use their cell phones in schools. CBS's Christopher Cruz reports.
18: Georgia Governor Brian Kemp signed a bill into law that bars high school students from accessing any personal electronic devices from the start of the school day until dismissal. The law applies to cell phones, tablets, smartwatches, and headphones. The bill Kemp signed passed both chambers of the state legislature with overwhelming support earlier this year.
12: Joel Embiid is ruled out with ankle and hip injuries for the 76ers in Game 2 of their playoff series against the Knicks. This is CBS News.
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19: BBC News with Govinda Gill. Iranian officials are reviewing a new U.S. proposal to end the war. An Iranian foreign ministry spokesman said Tehran would convey its response soon via Pakistan, which is acting as mediator. Reports of progress on a deal have led to a rise in global stock markets and a fall in oil prices. Energy prices have fluctuated wildly since the start of the war. The Israeli military has carried out its first strike on the Lebanese capital, Beirut, since the start of a ceasefire last month. The Israeli Prime Minister, Benjamin Netanyahu, said the target of the attack, which hit a building in the southern suburbs of Beirut, was a senior Hezbollah commander from the group's Radwan Special Forces unit. The first plane carrying passengers airlifted off a cruise ship at the centre of a deadly outbreak of hantavirus has landed in Amsterdam. The Dutch Foreign Ministry says the three patients will be transferred to a specialist hospital in Europe without giving further details. Scientists say a massive wave that swept through a narrow Alaskan fjord last year is the second largest ever recorded. They warn it was only the early morning timing of the event that spared nearby tourist ships. Such waves, known as mega tsunamis, are caused by landslides crashing into water. Thailand says it will tighten oversights of tourist behaviour after a series of incidents involving foreigners caught having sex in public, warning they damaged the country's image and contradicted its culture. And the pioneering media tycoon and CNN founder Ted Turner has died at the age of 87. Turner launched the world's first 24-hour TV news channel in 1980. It revolutionised established broadcasting with its around-the-clock breaking news. The Atlanta-born businessman was also a major philanthropist, donating over $1 billion. BBC News.
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20: Wish to go home to your planet?
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23: It may have survived, but I mean, you wouldn't disagree that the regime has been severely weakened given 4 weeks of enormous bombardment by the US and Israel, a huge blow to the economy, which was already very weakened, and presumably those people who are opposed to the regime will see that weakness, and at some point those street protests that we saw at the beginning of the year will begin again.
24: How Tehran sees the recent developments is like rising up again, and it is like the wound or injury that doesn't kill you will strengthen you, and this is bringing a new self-confidence back into Iran that they can somehow turn the immediate threat into long-term strategic interests and opportunities.
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0: With SRN News, I'm Keith Peters in Washington. There's been an FBI search involving Virginia's Democrat Senate leader.
1: The FBI served a search warrant at the Virginia Senate leader's office as part of a corruption investigation. The search of Virginia Senator L. Louise Lucas's district office in Portsmouth is located next door to a cannabis store co-owned by Lucas. Federal investigators were seen going in and out of that building as well. Lucas was a vocal supporter of Virginia's recent redistricting effort that could help Democrats win up to four additional House seats. I'm Lisa Dwyer.
0: Iran's foreign minister has met with his Chinese counterpart and discussed the Middle East conflict.
2: Chinese Foreign Minister Wang Yi told Iran's Abbas Araghchi that China is deeply distressed over the war that's lasted more than 2 months. In a video of the meeting accessed, Wang says, "We believe that a comprehensive ceasefire is urgently needed, that a resumption of hostilities is not acceptable, and that it's particularly important to remain committed to dialogue and negotiations. It's the first time since the start of the war that Araghchi has travelled to China, whose close economic and political ties to Tehran give it a unique position of influence." I'm Charles de Lefesma.
0: CNN founder Ted Turner has died at age 87. His company, Turner Enterprises, says the television pioneer died Wednesday. Turner transformed an obscure Atlanta television station into the first satellite-based superstation and founded Cable News Network, the first 24-hour all-news TV network. A good day on Wall Street with the Dow up by 612 points, the Nasdaq rose 512, the S&P advanced 105. This is SRN News. America's largest Protestant denomination is making plans.
3: The Southern Baptist Convention is gearing up for its annual conclave in Orlando. The gathering will bring SBC delegates from all over the country to the Orange County Convention Center June 7th through the 10th. Organizers say there will be as many as 200 separate events and meetings held during the convention. The SBC is in the midst of a slow but persistent decline in membership, though baptisms are on the rise. Michael Harrington reporting.
0: A wide-ranging Australian inquiry examining anti-Semitism in the country began this week with testimony from Jews who say escalating hatred has left them fearful and vulnerable. The investigation was launched after 15 people were killed when two gunmen opened fire at a Hanukkah celebration on Bondi Beach in December. The Royal Commission on Anti-Semitism and Social Cohesion, the highest form of inquiry in Australia, will sit for 2 weeks. This is SRN News. Here's the Wall Street Business Report.
4: Oil prices sank and stock markets burst higher worldwide with hopes that a deal is nearing to allow tankers to deliver crude from the Persian Gulf again. The price for a barrel of Brent fell below $102. On Wall Street, the S&P 500 climbed 1.5% and reached another record. The Dow Jones Industrial Average added 1.2%, and the Nasdaq Composite rose 2%. Stock markets abroad jumped even more. Oil prices paired their steepest drops from the morning, and Wall Street has seen past hopes for an end of the Iran war get dashed several times. The Dow was up 612 points to finish at 49,910. The Nasdaq gained 512 to 25,838. The S&P 500 added 106 to 7,365. This is the Wall Street Business Report.
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0: Hate of Iranian ports continues, with the U.S. military earlier today firing on an Iranian-flagged tanker that tried to break it in the Gulf of Oman. A search for suspects continues after a shooting last weekend during a lakeside party in Oklahoma, where more than 20 people were injured.
1: Edmond, Oklahoma police are still following up on leads hours after confirming one of the victims, an 18-year-old woman, died of injuries she suffered Sunday night. Word of the party, according to police, spread on social media directing people to a public park where event spaces can be reserved. Edmond Mayor Mark Nash said this week there were no reservations on record for that particular event. Police said 22 other people, some not connected to the incident that led to gunfire, were hit by either bullets or shrapnel and treated at hospitals.
0: Fox's Grinnell Scott. Just getting word that Kentucky Derby winner Golden Tempo will not run in the Preakness, which means no chance of a Triple Crown winner this year. Golden Tempo's trainer says they'll give him a little more time and focus instead on the Belmont Stakes in June, adding that the horse's health, happiness, and long-term future will always remain their top priority. Off to the races on Wall Street, the Dow up 612 points at the bell as oil prices plunge. 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
5: I'm Jennifer Kuiper. President Trump is sounding positive about a possible end to the war with Iran. CBS's Linda Kenyon reports.
6: The president says it's very possible there will be a deal very soon.
7: We've had very good talks over the last 24 hours.
6: But any deal, he says, must include this.
7: Iran cannot have a nuclear weapon, and they won't. And they've agreed to that.
6: Earlier on social media, the president posted, if they don't agree, the bombing starts. Linda Kenyon, CBS News, the White House.
5: Commerce Secretary Howard Lutnick has been questioned by members of the House Oversight Committee about his relationship with late convicted sex offender Jeffrey Epstein. Democratic Congressman Ro Khanna of California has accused Lutnick of changing his story as new facts have emerged. Republican Committee Chairman James Comer says Secretary Lutnick was very transparent, but
8: if we find that there were any misstatements by Lutnick, it's a felony to lie to Congress, and he'll be held accountable.
5: A Dutch cruise ship at the center of a deadly hantavirus outbreak is bound for the Canary Islands. Three people on board have died, and at least eight people are possibly infected. CBS's Bradley Blackburn with more.
9: Cell phone video from inside the MV Hondius shows the moment the cruise ship captain informed guests that a Dutch national had died on board.
10: It happens at sea sometimes. Very sad, very tragic.
9: The passenger who shot the announcement April 12th says guests were initially told the 70-year-old died of natural causes. The man's 69-year-old wife died about 2 weeks later in South Africa after getting off the ship.
5: In Colorado, a late-season spring storm has dumped over 2 feet of snow in the Estes Park area, and in Boulder, around 11 inches. Boulder is where John Elliott has spent part of his day removing the heavy snow from his trees to prevent them from breaking.
11: Now, I'm worried a little bit later and see how much power goes out, how many branches fall onto the power lines or the internet or anything else.
5: Meantime, millions across the Midwest and South are bracing for some severe weather. There's a threat of bad weather from the Big Bend area of Texas to the mountains of Georgia. The threat of heavy rain has prompted flood watches across multiple states through tomorrow. Starting next year, Georgia high school students will no longer be able to use their cell phones in schools. CBS's Christopher Cruz reports.
12: Georgia Governor Brian Kemp signed a bill into law that bars high school students from accessing any personal electronic devices from the start of the school day until dismissal. The law applies to cell phones, tablets, smartwatches, and headphones. The bill Kemp signed passed both chambers of the state legislature with overwhelming support earlier this year.
5: Joel Embiid is ruled out with ankle and hip injuries for the 76ers in Game 2 of their playoff series against the Knicks. This is CBS News.
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1: BBC News with Govinda Gill. Iranian officials are reviewing a new US proposal to end the war. An Iranian foreign ministry spokesman said Tehran would convey its response soon via Pakistan, which is acting as mediator. Reports of progress on a deal have led to a rise in global stock markets and a fall in oil prices. Energy prices have fluctuated wildly since the start of the war. The Israeli military has carried out its first strike on the Lebanese capital, Beirut, since the start of a ceasefire last month. The Israeli Prime Minister, Benjamin Netanyahu, said the target of the attack, which hit a building in the southern suburbs of Beirut, was a senior Hezbollah commander from the group's Radwan Special Forces unit. The first plane carrying passengers airlifted off a cruise ship at the centre of a deadly outbreak of hantavirus has landed in Amsterdam. The Dutch Foreign Ministry says the three patients will be transferred to a specialist hospital in Europe without giving further details. Scientists say a massive wave that swept through a narrow Alaskan fjord last year is the second largest ever recorded. They warn it was only the early morning timing of the event that spared nearby tourist ships. Such waves, known as mega tsunamis, are caused by landslides crashing into water. Thailand says it will tighten oversights of tourist behaviour after a series of incidents involving foreigners caught having sex in public, warning they damaged the country's image and contradicted its culture. And the pioneering media tycoon and CNN founder Ted Turner has died at the age of 87. Turner launched the world's first 24-hour TV news channel in 1980. It revolutionised established broadcasting with its around-the-clock breaking news. The Atlanta-born businessman was also a major philanthropist, donating over $1 billion. BBC News.
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3: You wish to go home to your planet?
4: 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Oh my God. Earth.
3: You will get to see your home one last time. 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
5: It may have survived, but I mean, you wouldn't disagree that the regime has been severely weakened given 4 weeks of enormous bombardment by the US and Israel, a huge blow to the economy, which was already very weakened. And presumably those people who are opposed to the regime will see that weakness. And at some point, those street protests that we saw at the beginning of the year will begin again.
6: How Tehran sees the recent developments is like rising up again, and it is like the wound or injury that doesn't kill you will strengthen you. And this is bringing a new self-confidence back into Iran that they can somehow turn the immediate threat into long-term strategic interest and opportunities.
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8: With SRN News, I'm Keith Peters in Washington. There's been an FBI search involving Virginia's Democrat Senate leader.
9: The FBI served a search warrant at the Virginia Senate leader's office as part of a corruption investigation. The search of Virginia Senator L. Louise Lucas's district office in Portsmouth is located next door to a cannabis store co-owned by Lucas. Federal investigators were seen going in and out of that building as well. Lucas was a vocal supporter of Virginia's recent redistricting effort that could help Democrats win up to four additional House seats. I'm Lisa Dwyer.
8: Iran's foreign minister has met with his Chinese counterpart and discussed the Middle East conflict.
0: Chinese Foreign Minister Wang Yi told Iran's Abbas Araghchi that China is deeply distressed over the war that's lasted more than 2 months. In a video of the meeting accessed, Wang says, "We believe that a comprehensive ceasefire is urgently needed, that a resumption of hostilities is not acceptable, and that it's particularly important to remain committed to dialogue and negotiations. It's the first time since the start of the war that Araghchi has travelled to China, whose close economic and political ties to Tehran give it a unique position of influence." I'm Charles de Letesma.
8: CNN founder Ted Turner has died at age 87. His company, Turner Enterprises, says the television pioneer died Wednesday. Turner transformed an obscure Atlanta television station into the first satellite-based superstation and founded Cable News Network, the first 24-hour all-news TV network. A good day on Wall Street with the Dow up by 612 points, the Nasdaq rose 512, the S&P advanced 105. This is SRN News. America's largest Protestant denomination is making plans.
10: The Southern Baptist Convention is gearing up for its annual conclave in Orlando. The gathering will bring SBC delegates from all over the country to the Orange County Convention Center June 7th through the 10th. Organizers say there will be as many as 200 separate events and meetings held during the convention. The SBC is in the midst of a slow but persistent decline in membership, though baptisms are on the rise. Michael Harrington reporting.
8: A wide-ranging Australian inquiry examining anti-Semitism in the country began this week with testimony from Jews who say escalating hatred has left them fearful and vulnerable. The investigation was launched after 15 people were killed when two gunmen opened fire at a Hanukkah celebration on Bondi Beach in December. The Royal Commission on Anti-Semitism and Social Cohesion, the highest form of inquiry in Australia, will sit for 2 weeks. This is SRN News. Here's the Wall Street Business Report.
11: Oil prices sank and stock markets burst higher worldwide with hopes that a deal is nearing to allow tankers to deliver crude from the Persian Gulf again. The price for a barrel of Brent fell below $102. On Wall Street, the S&P 500 climbed 1.5% and reached another record. The Dow Jones Industrial Average added 1.2%, and the Nasdaq Composite rose 2%. Stock markets abroad jumped even more. Oil prices paired their steepest drops from the morning, and Wall Street has seen past hopes for an end to the Iran war get dashed several times. The Dow was up 612 points to finish at 49,910. The Nasdaq gained 512 to 25,838. The S&P 500 added 106 to 7,365. This is the Wall Street Business Report.
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0: deal is possible. Elisa Brady, Fox News. President Trump says the U.S. is in good shape with Iran, just telling reporters.
1: Now we're doing well. Now we have to get what we have to get. If we don't do that, we'll have to go a big step further.
0: He's warning that without a deal, bombing could resume, but also says there's no deadline.
1: They want to make a deal. We've had very good talks over the last 24 hours, and it's very possible that we'll make a deal.
0: Iran is believed to be reviewing a U.S. proposal for a one-page memorandum that could formally end the conflict, but reportedly would not fully resolve all issues for now. A U.S. blockade of Iranian ports continues, with the U.S. military earlier today firing on an Iranian-flagged tanker that tried to break it in the Gulf of Oman. A search for suspects continues after a shooting last weekend during a lakeside party in Oklahoma, where more than 20 people were injured.
2: Edmond, Oklahoma police are still following up on leads hours after confirming one of the victims, an 18-year-old woman, died of injuries she suffered Sunday night. Word of the party, according to police, spread on social media, directing people to a public park where event spaces can be reserved. Edmond Mayor Mark Nash said this week there were no reservations on record for that particular event. Police said 22 other people, some not connected to the incident that led to gunfire, were hit by either bullets or shrapnel and treated at hospitals.
0: Fox's Grinnell Scott. Just getting word that Kentucky Derby winner Golden Tempo will not run in the Preakness, which means no chance of a Triple Crown winner this year. Golden Tempo's trainer says they'll give him a little more time and focus instead on the Belmont Stakes in June, adding that the horse's health, happiness, and long-term future will always remain their top priority. Off to the races on Wall Street, the Dow up 612 points at the bell as oil prices plunge. 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
1: I'm Jennifer Kuiper. President Trump is sounding positive about a possible end to the war with Iran. CBS's Linda Kenyon reports.
2: The president says it's very possible there will be a deal very soon.
3: We've had very good talks over the last 24 hours.
2: But any deal, he says, must include this.
3: Iran cannot have a nuclear weapon, and they won't. And they've agreed to that.
2: Earlier on social media, the president posted, if they don't agree, the bombing starts. Linda Kenyon, CBS News, the White House.
1: Commerce Secretary Howard Lutnick has been questioned by members of the House Oversight Committee about his relationship with late convicted sex offender Jeffrey Epstein. Democratic Congressman Ro Khanna of California has accused Lutnick of changing his story as new facts have emerged. Republican Committee Chairman James Comer says Secretary Lutnick was very transparent, but
4: if we find that there were any misstatements by Lutnick, it's a felony to lie to Congress and he'll be held accountable.
1: A Dutch cruise ship at the center of a deadly hantavirus outbreak is bound for the Canary Islands. Three people on board have died and at least eight people are possibly infected. CBS's Bradley Blackburn with more.
5: Cell phone video from inside the MV Hondius shows the moment the cruise ship captain informed guests that a Dutch national had died on board.
6: It happens at sea sometimes. Very sad, very tragic.
5: The passenger who shot the announcement April 12th says guests were initially told the 70-year-old died of natural causes. The man's 69-year-old wife died about 2 weeks later in South Africa after getting off the ship.
1: In Colorado, a late-season spring storm has dumped over 2 feet of snow in the Estes Park area, and in Boulder, around 11 inches. Boulder is where John Elliott has spent part of his day removing the heavy snow from his trees to prevent them from breaking.
7: Now, I'm worried a little bit later and see how much power goes out, how many branches fall onto the power lines or the internet or anything else.
1: Meantime, millions across the Midwest and South are bracing for some severe weather. There's a threat of bad weather from the Big Bend area of Texas to the mountains of Georgia. The threat of heavy rain has prompted flood watches across multiple states through tomorrow. Starting next year, Georgia high school students will no longer be able to use their cell phones in schools. CBS's Christopher Cruz reports.
8: Georgia Governor Brian Kemp signed a bill into law that bars high school students from accessing any personal electronic devices from the start of the school day until dismissal. The law applies to cell phones, tablets, smartwatches, and headphones. The bill Kemp signed passed both chambers of the state legislature with overwhelming support earlier this year.
1: Joel Embiid is ruled out with ankle and hip injuries for the 76ers in Game 2 of their playoff series against the Knicks. This is CBS News.
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0: BBC News with David Harper. President Trump has said the US has had very good talks with Iran in the last 24 hours. The signs from Tehran, though, have been far less positive. Mr. Trump said it was very possible the two countries would make a deal. The Israeli military has carried out its first strike on Beirut since the start of a ceasefire last month. Israel's Prime Minister Benjamin Netanyahu said the target of the attack in the southern suburbs of the Lebanese capital was a senior Hezbollah commander. Three patients airlifted off a cruise ship at the centre of a deadly hantavirus outbreak have arrived in Amsterdam. The Dutch Foreign Ministry said they'll be transferred to specialist hospitals in Europe without giving further detail. The pioneering media tycoon and CNN founder Ted Turner has died at the age of 87. Turner launched the world's first 24-hour TV news channel in 1980. The Russian punk protest group Pussy Riot and the Ukrainian activist group Sfemen have staged a joint protest at the Venice Biennale cultural exhibition. The demonstrators, mainly women, converged on the Russian pavilion to condemn the country's inclusion in the event. President Zelensky says Hungary has returned assets seized from employees of a state-owned Ukrainian bank in March. Oshchad Bank said the $80 million in cash and 9 kilograms of gold bars were taken during a regular transfer between Austria and Ukraine. Scientists say a massive wave that swept through a narrow Alaskan fjord last year is the second highest ever recorded. They warn it was only the early morning timing of the event that spared nearby tourist ships. In men's football, the French club Paris Saint-Germain has qualified for the final of the UEFA Champions League. The reigning champions fought out a 1-1 draw against the German side Bayern Munich away at the Allianz Arena to win 6-5 on aggregate. The Champions League final will see PSG take on the English club Arsenal in Budapest on May the 30th. And that's the latest BBC News.
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2: Hello and welcome to NewsHour with me, Regini Vaidyanathan. Today we're coming to you from America and the city of Baltimore on the east coast of the United States. We're about an hour north of the capital, Washington, D.C., and about 3 hours south of New York City. Well, NewsHour is broadcast around the world to millions of listeners, including hundreds of public radio stations across the U.S. So today we're coming to you live from one of our valued partners, WYPR. Well, since last month, the station joined the NewsHour family, so we're welcoming new listeners on the east coast of the US and across the state of Maryland. And it couldn't be a more interesting and important time for us to be here in America. Well, Baltimore's known as the Charm City. It's an historic and major port city, and we've been down to the waterfront to see the ships and the containers which handle everything from cars to machinery, minerals to food. Well, the effective blockade of the Strait of Hormuz has had an impact on goods arriving here, with delays and increased costs. And later in the programme, we'll be hearing from voters on how rising fuel and food prices could sway their vote in this year's midterm elections. But first, let's take a look at another issue which has defined President Trump's second term domestically, and that is immigration. One of his boldest pledges was a mass deportation drive to send anyone who'd entered America illegally back to their home countries. Well, the policy's been hugely controversial, especially here in democratically run Maryland, where one in six people in the state was born overseas. We're at the port of Baltimore. It's a beautiful, sunny day. And so as we gaze out across the water, it almost looks like it's twinkling as the light hits it. And looking further into the distance, it's what we can no longer see from here, which tells us the biggest story.
3: To the latest on breaking news out of Maryland, where a nearly 50-year-old bridge has collapsed. The Francis Scott Key Bridge fell into the river there overnight.
4: So we're looking out on the Baltimore Harbor, and a sobering view just beyond that is a view of the collapsed Francis Scott Key Bridge. You can see some cranes, you can see some posts, scaffolding of where the bridge was, and if you look really closely, you can see where the highway ends. And
2: Rachel Giraud's a lawyer in Baltimore. From the full-length glass windows of her 21st floor offices, she has a distant view of the tragic site. Rachel still remembers the day the Dali container ship struck the city's iconic bridge.
4: Of course, the first thought was, oh my God, was anybody on the bridge? And hopeful that they weren't, because it was the middle of the night. And then as the news came out that there were workers on the bridge, it just really snowballed into thinking of all the horror that was involved in that.
5: Eight construction workers went to the water when the bridge fell. Six lost their lives. Most were immigrants, but all were Marylanders. Hard-working, strong, and selfless.
2: In the aftermath, President Biden encouraged around 30 of the relatives of those who died to apply for humanitarian immigration relief, with assurances their applications would be approved. One of the victims was 37-year-old Jose Minor Lopez, originally from Guatemala. And it's in Rachel's office where we meet Zoila Sandoval Guerrera, his former partner and co-parent to their 7-year-old daughter, Dani. The pair were still close. Zoila remembers their last conversation.
6: I was cooking. It was white beans with pork. He loved that meal. And he told me to save some for him because it was almost time for him to go to work. And that was our last conversation that day. Oh, when they told me the news, it was devastating. We shed many tears that day.
2: And mixed in with her grief, uncertainty. The Trump administration's reversed President Biden's reprieve. It means Zoila, who crossed into the U.S. illegally from Guatemala 2 decades ago, is facing deportation with a hearing in July. In the corner of Rachel's office, Dani's drawing and colouring with felt pens. She shows me her work.
7: It's a house. These are cherries. This is a watermelon. Another one.
2: What would this mean for your daughter, who was obviously born here?
7: Ella se quedaría sola.
6: She would stay alone. I couldn't take her with me to Guatemala because she would lose all her benefits. And she's doing well in school here. So if that were to happen, she will probably have to stay with my brother.
2: The Trump administration pledged to deport the worst of the worst from America. But Zoila is keen to point out that she's not a threat to national security and that she's built a life in America over years. President Trump believes that people making the journeys like you did should be deported back to their countries because people like you didn't come here in the legal route. What would you say to people like the president then?
6: Sometimes it's the most hardworking people who are being deported, while there are so many lazy people on the streets, hanging around without working, without anything.
2: We asked the US government about Zoila's case. The Department of Homeland Security sent us a statement saying that while any loss of life is tragic, immigration relief schemes, like all immigration benefits, are granted on a case-by-case basis according to the law. It said the burden of proof rests on the alien to establish their eligibility to remain in the U.S. legally.
8: They are trying to deport Zoila and leave that little girl who already lost her father to tragedy alone in this country.
2: At a protest in the center of Baltimore, Zoila's plight's getting attention.
4: We've come down here because people in our community, our neighbors, are scared. I've talked to my friends who are afraid that they're going to get snatched up off the street and there will be no one to care for their kids.
2: Jenny's a community organizer who regularly attends demonstrations against the Trump administration's immigration crackdown. For people like Jenny, it's not just about the deportations, but the manner in which they're happening. Immigration Customs Enforcement, ICE agents, have been heavily criticized for their heavy-handed tactics.
9: Under President Trump, America's laws, border, and families will be protected.
2: This video from last year, narrated by the then Homeland Security Secretary Kristi Noem, sets out the rationale behind ICE's tough stance. Polls suggest Republican voters are still very much behind the drive.
9: If you are here illegally, you're next.
2: But after ICE agents killed unarmed U.S. citizens Renee Good and Alex Pretty last year in Minnesota, Noem was removed from the job, and the wider backlash against the agency and immigration policy has grown.
10: By funding, ICE is the 13th largest military force in the world. ICE received more funding last year than our entire state budget.
2: That's the governor of Maryland, Wes Moore. Democratic officials here passed a law banning cooperation between local police and ICE when it comes to immigration. An American flag is fluttering in the breeze here outside the sheriff's office in Harford County. And on the side of the building are the three words that it says embodies this office: courage, honour and integrity. We've come to meet Jeffrey Gala, who is the sheriff here, a prominent Republican in the state.
11: I'm all about securing the southern border. I'm about enforcement of our laws. We know the immigration process, the system in this country has been broken, but they need to fix it. But that's ICE's job. That's the federal government's job.
2: And for Sheriff Gala, immigration law is also quite simple.
11: There is a process to come through this country legally. My wife's grandmother came here, and I sat through her naturalization ceremony. People don't want to follow the process. They want to walk across the southern open border, and many of them want to come here with ill intent to commit crimes upon citizens of this country, and that's what we need to stop.
2: Back at the lawyer's office, and Zoila's working on her case to stop her deportation. I have to ask you this. I know you want to stay because of your daughter's future, but some people might say, well, given there's so much hostility towards people like you at the moment and there's constant raids, do you ever feel like you just want to go home?
6: I have thought about it. I have thought about going back, but my daughter was born here, she goes to school here, and her future is here.
2: What, to you, is the American dream?
6: My American dream is to see my daughter grow up. Perhaps if she was older, I could live without regrets, but she's still very young and can look after herself.
2: That's Zoila Guerrero-Sandoval ending that report. Well, while we've been here in Maryland and in Baltimore, we've been speaking to the senior U.S. Senator for the state, Chris Van Hollen, and we began by asking him for his reaction to Zoila's case.
12: The collapse of the Key Bridge was a great tragedy. It was, of course, a tragedy for families who lost lives. And now you have the Trump administration punishing people who have already sacrificed a lot. It's just one more example of an administration that lied to the American people when they said they were going to go after the, quote, worst of the worst. When in fact, what we see is them going after people like this woman, and overwhelmingly the people in detention in the United States pose no risk to public safety, according to the Trump administration's own figures.
2: But ultimately, people like Zoila came to America illegally. She may have been here for decades, but there are many people, voters as well as people in the administration, who have quite a strong line on this. If you didn't come to America by legal means, you should be deported.
12: I disagree, unless you're posing a threat to American citizens and American communities. There's no doubt that our border in the past has been too porous, and I have supported efforts to strengthen border
2: security. Do you think immigration levels should be drastically reduced or not?
12: If you're asking me about incoming, well, I think we should have healthy levels of legal immigration, but obviously we should work to prevent illegal immigration in the United States.
2: And that's exactly what the president's trying to do, isn't it?
12: Well, no, actually, that's not what he's trying to do. I would support border security efforts. What he's doing is actually taking people who came here because of their desperate circumstances, who in some cases have family members who are legally here, and working to deport them.
2: I suppose they would argue, Senator, you have to draw the line somewhere. And if that means illegal and illegal is the line that you're drawing, that's the line.
12: I don't think it's right to deport millions of people who came here in some cases 20 years ago, who in many cases have actually received work permits in the United States. There's also a whole group of people who are here on temporary protective status. There are people who are dreamers, young people whose parents brought them here. So are we going to punish them too?
2: The overall result, even you say you would like that outcome, is to reduce illegal immigration. You have very different views on how you would do that. But the Department of Homeland Security earlier this year said that in President Trump's first year back in office, nearly 3 million illegal immigrants left the US because of this crackdown, including some 2.2 million self-deportations. I mean, it's working, isn't it, whether or not you agree with the methods?
12: No, so going forward, and I've been supporting stronger border security measures for a very long time.
2: But they haven't worked, have they?
12: That's because they haven't been implemented as effectively as they could be. But when you're talking about people who have come to the United States in many cases 2 decades ago, who are contributing members to our local economy. No, I don't think rounding them up, locking them up, and deporting them and their kids is the right approach.
2: That's Chris Van Hollen, the US Senator for Maryland, and we will have more with my interview with him later on NewsHour. Still to come here on NewsHour. I'll be in West Baltimore looking at efforts to end the city's problem of vacant housing. And we'll meet one man whose neighbourhood's been transformed.
13: When I moved in, the space behind the house was an open-air drug market. It was trash-strewn. It was a nightmare. I used to look out my window and watch drug deals go down.
2: And now...
13: So, listen to the birds. Let them fill your heart and your soul.
2: A reminder of the headlines we're watching this hour. President Trump says the United States has had very good talks with Iran to end the war, but the signs from Tehran have been less positive. Israel's military struck the Lebanese capital Beirut for the first time since a ceasefire was agreed. It says it was targeting a senior Hezbollah commander. And the billionaire founder of CNN, Ted Turner, has died. This is NewsHour, coming to you live from the WYPR studios in Baltimore with me, Regini Vaidyanathan. As the effective blockade of the Strait of Hormuz continues, oil prices dropped today, following reports of that potential breakthrough in ceasefire talks between the US and Iran. But more broadly here in the US, gas prices are continuing to rise, going up by some 30 cents on average in the last week. Well, a new poll of voters by NPR and PBS suggests that more than 8 in 10 Americans say they're feeling a strain on their budgets due to the cost of fuel, with a majority blaming President Trump, those largely Democrats. So how are things split along party lines? Well, we've been to Main Street in Harford County, which is part of the only Republican district in the mainly Democratic state of Maryland.
14: Did you vote for Trump?
15: No comment on that one.
14: I don't want to tell us who you voted for, but what do you think about how things are being run? Are you broadly happy with what's happening in the country?
15: Prices of things are still up, not down, not great. No, it should be interesting to see what the Congress and the president does with this ceasefire plan that he had.
14: You talk about the price of things. How's it impacting? You've got a young family. I can see a very young, cute baby in the stroller there. How's it impacting you then? Because, of course, what's happening so far away is having an effect here.
15: Yeah, well, we just filled up our car and it's $70, so not very great. So prices of groceries are still up. And
16: yeah, I said the one thing I was looking forward to with this presidency was our prices of food and gas to go down, so that hasn't happened.
17: The price of gas has obviously gone up significantly. I don't agree, I shouldn't say obviously, but I don't agree with, you know, what the president has been doing. So yeah, it's really challenging.
14: Did you vote for him?
17: I did in 2016. Yeah, not in 2020 or 2024.
14: Why did you change your view of him then?
17: In 2016, it seemed like kind of a sea change. Didn't work out the way it had been laid out by him, so.
14: Do you find things are really expensive right now? You think?
16: Oh, yeah, absolutely. Yeah.
14: In what way? What things?
16: Just groceries in general, you know, like just gas.
18: Gas prices.
16: Gas prices,
18: 100%. I mean, it's like, I pay right now, I was paying $60 for a full tank in my truck, and I pay, I think, $78. So yeah, I would say gas prices right now.
14: And have you seen that rise go up quite a lot since the recent war?
18: Yeah, for sure. Mm-hmm. For sure. I would say in the last 3 or 4 months, it's gone up like crazy.
14: And do you use your truck for work?
18: Yeah, I do. I drive 45 minutes away to work every day. So it takes a toll, I would say, especially because I'm younger. I would say people that are a lot older have a lot more, you know, time and money to put to that stuff. But
14: do you support the fact that the president and his administration decided to strike Iran?
18: Not necessarily, no. I wouldn't say so.
14: Did you vote for him?
18: No, I'm 18. I just turned 18, so I haven't voted yet.
14: When you get to vote later this year in the midterms, have you decided which party you'd go for?
18: No, honestly, no. I wouldn't say, no. But my family did vote for them, I would say.
16: I would not vote for him. Absolutely not.
14: Some people I've been speaking to along Main Street here have been concerned about rising gas prices, which...
19: Well, that's a cost of the war, but rather have that than have terrorists run a country and, you know, control that part of the world.
14: So it's a price you're willing to pay?
19: Absolutely. They'll come down.
14: And how much have they gone up for you?
19: A dollar or two. But like I said, it's a price that I'm willing to pay.
14: And do you think the Republicans are going to do well in the midterms later this year?
19: I think so. We'll see.
14: What would you say to people listening to this who don't support the president and don't think what he's doing is a good thing?
19: Well, if you don't like it, move out. I mean, it's simple as that.
2: A wide range of views there from Harford County, a traditionally Republican area. Well, I've been speaking to Sarah Petrovich. She is WYPR state government and politics reporter to get her thoughts ahead of those midterms.
20: This is very reflective of what we're seeing in the United States, this microcosm that's happening in Maryland. As you pointed out, there's that new poll from NPR, PBS News. 8 in 10 Americans said gas prices are putting a strain on their household budgets, and 47% blame Trump for that $1.50 increase. And we're also seeing that the war is becoming more unpopular. Only 35% approve of Trump's handling of the economy. But as we heard with that last speaker, his main base, these Republican voters that really back him, stay with him. Those numbers stay over 70%. So there's really this reckoning, I think, for state leaders. I just spent the past 4 months covering the Maryland General Assembly about how do they communicate on affordability policies and deliver on those. We really saw that Maryland Democrats who have the majority here in the General Assembly, they are looking at the federal government to change their policies, but local Republicans are saying that it's really up to the Democrats to make some changes, you know, on doing a gas tax hike or a pause, for example, or changing clean energy policies, things like that. So,
2: and let's talk about some of those policies, because some of those policies to tackle the cost of living in Maryland have been quite eye-catching, haven't they?
20: Yeah, they've definitely been. Eye-catching is the word, but as far as will they deliver, I think that's really the question. There's been a ban on dynamic pricing in grocery stores, which is the first of its kind, but we're not really seeing that practice in play. So there's kind of this question of, is this actually going to bring down grocery prices? Probably not. There was also this massive energy package that was passed this year in Maryland that will bring down bills a couple of dollars, but we're going to have to play the long game to see how much they actually bring bills down in the long term. So there were policies that were passed, and as you said, they were very unique and they were able to be communicated to voters, but really only time will tell as far as the impact they will make.
2: Yeah, and Sarah, while we've got you here, another issue which is playing big here as those elections loom is redistricting, redrawing congressional seats, which of course often have huge political implications. Well, other states across America are going ahead and doing this, but it's been a big debate here in Maryland, hasn't it?
20: Right. Maryland was one of the states that has thus far not gone through with redistricting. It's got only one Republican seat in the House right now, but House Democrats wanted to redraw their map to try to get one more seat out of it. That wasn't successful. There still could be a special session called to try and bring that forward, but we're just seeing this redistricting arms race across the country. And with this overturning, or more so weakening, of the Federal Voting Rights Act, there's going to be this question of who's going to come out on top, although political analysts really are pointing to the Democrats as flipping the House, regardless of what's going on with this redistricting arms race.
2: You talk about the House of Representatives there and analysts saying that it could be a good one for the Democrats come November. But what about the Senate?
20: Yeah, the Senate, it's really a different story. Right now, Republicans have a thin majority, 53-47. So Democrats must flip 4 of the 22 GOP-held seats that are up for grabs in November to win the majority. So all eyes are on North Carolina, Michigan, Ohio, Alaska, and Maine. And in Maine, we've got a really interesting race with Senator Susan Collins, a moderate Republican. And she's also likely to side with the Democrats in the Senate. She's held that seat for almost 30 years, but she's being challenged by a progressive Democrat veteran and oyster farm owner, Graham Plattner, who's gained some national recognition over his campaign. And that's something that Senator Van Hollen talked about as well.
2: Yeah, we're going to play that interview in full in a moment. Very briefly, in 20 seconds, what would you say cuts to the heart of what matters to voters here in Maryland?
20: Affordability is the name of the game. And as we always see, it's the economy, right? This is what voters care about. And I think that it's really up to local leaders to try and prove that they can deliver on that and also communicate how that works with the federal government and what their policies are.
2: That's Sarah Petrowich, WYPR's state government and politics reporter, on what we can expect in the upcoming midterm elections. A reminder, we're broadcasting live from WYPR studios in the heart of Baltimore on America's East Coast. It's one of our valued partner stations across the United States. I'm Regina Vaidyanathan, and this is NewsHour.

0: 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Well, as we heard in the news just then, the American broadcasting mogul Ted Turner has died at the age of 87. Known for so many things, often described as the father of CNN, which, of course, was the first ever 24/7 news channel when it launched back in 1980.
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0: So much seems to have changed since that first aired. Well, Christiane Amanpour is, of course, CNN's chief international anchor. She's known Ted Turner since she began working at CNN in 1983. He was, of course, her boss. I began my interview with her by asking her a bit more about why Ted Turner decided in the first place to start a rolling news channel.
2: Well, look, he was really a visionary, and that's what he did. He saw a niche, as he said, an opening in the landscape. He particularly said that he would leave work at 7 p.m. and go home. And by that time, on the established broadcast networks, the news would be done by the time he got home. And he said, that can't be right. And he decided to do what we call today a startup. And he said, as long as I could stay on the air, I knew I could do it, because then people would start to appreciate it, use it, and be invested in it. And sure enough, that's what happened. But beyond it being a business, he brought news to the rest of the world as well. He democratized news for Americans, and when he took CNN International, for the rest of the world. And you are on BBC World Service, we're talking now, and we know that so many parts of the world that you reach are authoritarian or dictatorships or whatever, that give a steady diet of controlled state information to their population. Maybe a little less now, maybe people have more access, but back then they did not. And so he brought information into other countries, many of which didn't have independent information.
0: What was he like as a boss, Christiane?
2: Phenomenal. Look, I was an entry-level, you know, desk assistant 43 years ago. And as a boss, he was incredible. Not because we were on, you know, chatting terms. I mean, Ted was always the commanding general, and we were the foot soldiers, we were the grunts in the trenches. But because he was so inspiring, we followed where he led willingly and with great enthusiasm. We also were a bunch of youngsters who, most of us, had not gone to graduate school. We just were undergraduates who decided that we'd come to CNN, this new thing, and learn on the job. That's how we get a practical graduate degree, and then off we'd go to, you know, the big leagues. Well, we didn't know that CNN was going to be the big leagues and that we'd all stay for so long. But Ted, you know, at the time, sometimes he'd stay in the office. He had a flat above the newsroom, and sometimes he'd come down in the morning in his PJs and his dressing gown and go to the break room and get his breakfast. I mean, we're talking about coffee from a machine and, I don't know, some kind of weird snacks from the machine, not very healthy stuff. But that's Ted Turner, and he had slunk out of the newsroom. But he, what was important as a boss was that he was very demanding, but he led by example. But more than that, just by coming into the newsroom in his dressing gown, it meant that he was a man of the people. And I really mean that.
0: That's CNN's chief international anchor, Christiane Amanpour. You're listening to NewsHour, coming to you live from the studios of WYPR in Baltimore with me, Rajini Vaidyanathan. Iran says it's reviewing a new US peace proposal. A foreign ministry spokesperson said that Tehran would convey its response soon via Pakistan. Well, speaking to reporters in the White House in the past hour or so, President Trump said he was hopeful for a deal.
3: I think we won. Now it's only a question of, look, if we left right now Iran, it would take them 20 years to rebuild. You would call that we're in good shape, right?
4: Fantastic.
3: We're in good shape. And now we're doing well. Now we have to get what we have to get. If we don't do that, we'll have to go a big step further. But with that being said, they want to make a deal. We've had very good talks over the last 24 hours, and it's very possible that we'll make a deal.
0: Tom Bateman is our State Department correspondent in nearby Washington. I asked him what makes this different.
4: Well, not much, actually. But I think what is different is what's happening on the ground, or more importantly, on the sea, because, you know, we've had another moment of whiplash in this war, which has consistently seen the White House sort of shift position, often within the same day. And you had yesterday Pete Hegseth, the defense secretary, announce the first major press conference of this operation, or Project Freedom, as they called it, the military operation to reopen the Strait of Hormuz by force. And yet the same night, Donald Trump saying it was being paused, as he put it, in order that negotiations could pick up speed. And so he's saying that this will take place, that Iran's got a week. The administration sort of drip feeding out anonymously the idea that there's a one-page memorandum that they're close to with the Iranians on a whole series of issues. But we'll basically see the American blockade lifted, the Iranians relinquish control of the Strait of Hormuz, and then some kind of framework agreed, but not the final negotiation, not the final deal done on the nuclear issue.
0: And is there any sense that there could be any more in-person talks? And when we mentioned there that Iran's saying that it's going to convey its response via Pakistan again, and that's, of course, where those talks took place before.
4: Well, I mean, he's been asked about his envoys, Steve Witkoff and Jared Kushner, and said no, that, you know, they're not on their way to Islamabad. So it doesn't feel like we're close to that. Although what is said about this proposal is it would involve a commitment to 30 days of discussions. I think what's really going on here is Donald Trump's two things. He's had some pressure from Gulf Arab countries, namely Saudi Arabia. I think there was a concern about escalation with missiles being fired once again at the UAE over the last couple of days. And then there is the point about China. President Trump is going there next week. I don't think he wants anything to get in the way of that. He can't feasibly be in China if this war is back on. So that is, I think, a major motivating factor for him to try and lean into the diplomacy at the moment.
0: That's Tom Bateman in Washington. Well, earlier in the programme, we brought you some of our interview with the senior senator for the state of Maryland, Chris Van Hollen. He's a high-ranking member of the Democratic Party on the Senate Foreign Affairs Committee. Well, we discussed a range of issues, but I began by asking him about President Trump's assertion that the president doesn't need congressional authorization to continue the war with Iran, according to the US War Powers Act. I wanted to get Senator Van Hollen's view on that.
5: Well, he's dead wrong. The Constitution requires the president to get authorization from the Congress to declare war. And clearly, by any common sense definition, we are in a war right now with Iran and have been in war with Iran for more than 60 days. So the president's wrong under the Constitution. He's also wrong under the War Powers Act, where the 60-day clock has now run. And under that act, the president has 30 days at most to wind it down.
0: Now, the administration is saying that this ceasefire, fragile as it might be, has paused the clock on the war powers resolution.
5: Well, that's nonsense because we're still in a state of war. We're blockading Iran, which is an act of war. So any self-respecting Republican senator should reject that argument. It's plainly false.
0: What about the underlying reasons for this? A desire to ensure that Iran doesn't enrich nuclear material. Also, of course, broader concerns about security in the region.
5: Well, of course, this is the president that told the country publicly that he had completely decimated Iran's nuclear program last year. He said we accomplished that goal. He's also the president who tore up the JCPOA, the agreement that the Obama administration reached with Iran to prevent Iran from getting a nuclear weapon. He tore that up, and Iran, not surprisingly, was no longer bound by it. That's why they expanded their enrichment beyond what they had. And here we are. But the president claims that he knocked out Iran's nuclear enrichment capabilities last year. So what the hell are we doing there?
0: And so what would Democrats do? So would you effectively try and bring the old nuclear deal back?
5: Well, when you're digging a hole, first stop digging. We should never have gotten into this war in the first place. This is a war that was started by Donald Trump and Israeli Prime Minister Netanyahu. They started it, and we should end it. The way people get sucked into wars is once you're in, people start saying, well, what's the outcome? This administration is never defined what success means. I've been in classified briefings. We've now had public hearings. they can't define success.
0: Well, one of the things they've talked about is decimating Iran's nuclear capabilities. They have talked about that, haven't they?
5: Well, along with many, many other things. I mean, the president's also said that he now wants to reopen the Strait of Hormuz. Well, of course, the Strait of Hormuz was open before the president launched this war. And if he stops this war, I suspect we'll be able to reopen the Strait of Hormuz. I mean, we're witnessing gas prices going through the roof here in the United States and around the world. This is a president who, when he was a candidate, promised he would focus on bringing down prices and ending wars. He's done the opposite. He started wars and prices are going through the roof.
0: Your differences with the Democratic leadership have been well publicized. So tell us more about this Democratic Fight Club that you are part of. It's what, an organizing group within the party of more progressive Democrats? Tell us what this is all about.
5: So if you know the movie Fight Club, the first rule of Fight Club is you don't talk about Fight Club, but it has become public. So the main impetus of this was a sense that the Democrats were not fighting back hard enough.
0: So an admission that you're getting it wrong.
5: But this was primarily months ago. I think the Democratic Party has improved. I was just talking about how we refused to fund ICE. And in the end, Republicans funded the other agencies as we wanted to as well. The other concern was that the Democratic Party organization in the Senate called the Democratic Senatorial Campaign Committee, which I chaired once, was essentially weighing into Democratic primaries. And in our view, picking candidates who were the more, quote, establishment candidates at a time when we think voters are looking for people who will really shake things up, that it's not enough to go back to the pre-Trump status quo. Mm-hmm. We don't want status quo candidates. We want people who are not only going to fight Trump, but make clear that when Democrats have a majority, we're going to fight for progressive ideas like Medicare for all, like revamping a tax code that's stacked in favor of the very wealthy.
0: So you talk about, what did you say, voters looking for something that will shake things up. Let's talk about the controversial candidate you're backing in Maine, Graham Plattner. He said inflammatory things in the past. He has a Nazi symbol tattooed on his chest. There are a lot of people who are asking, well, why would you back someone like him? Why wouldn't you support the former governor?
5: Well, Graham Plattner, first of all, served our country in war. He went through hell. He had PTSD. And he has said himself that he has done and said things that he's not proud of and would take back and would never do again. And I do believe people should have
0: second chances. Has he apologized for that tattoo?
5: Actually, he has been very clear on the tattoo that he did not recognize what it was at the time he got the tattoo.
0: Because it was a skull and crossbones adopted by the SS.
5: I'm not going to get in debate. I don't know if you've seen it. I'm not an expert on tattoos. But what I do know is what he has told us, which is that he has made mistakes and that he recognizes he's said and done things that he's not proud of, and he's asking for a second chance.
0: And why is he such a good candidate?
5: Well, you'll have to ask the people of Maine, but from what I sense is that he is somebody who recognizes that the status quo is unacceptable and that people are hurting and that people are having trouble making ends meet and that many establishment Democrats have not met those concerns. And so he has put forward a series of ideas to do so.
0: I want to move on to one more topic, if I may, Senator. You've been very vocal to call for more transparency around files relating to the late convicted sex offender Jeffrey Epstein. Where are you on things with that? Because I know there are, to my understanding, more documents that you'd like to see released.
5: Yes, the Trump administration should come clean. They should release the rest of the documents. I think there are thousands and thousands of documents that have not been released. And they actually got it completely backwards when they released some of the names of the victims and put them at risk rather than releasing the names of the perpetrators. And so we need to get to the bottom of this. We need complete transparency. And with transparency, we need

0: feel that the administration's calling the shots on this, choosing what to release and when. What is your view on all of this? Do you feel that momentum's gone out of this? Is there still a lot of support behind what you and other senators are pushing for?
1: Well, Democrats will keep pushing, and there are some Republicans who continue to push. Pam Bondi, who at first said she refused to come and testify in front of the Congress after she was fired, now will appear before the committee. I think others will as well. Lutnick will be testifying in front of the House. And so there's a determination. I'm certainly determined. I think my colleagues are determined to get to the bottom of this because we think accountability is important, and it's especially important for the victims.
0: One final question, because I think we might be running out of time. Are you going to run for office?
1: Well, I'm going to run for office. We'll have to figure out which one.
0: All right. Well, you know exactly what I'm asking, so Senator. Look, are you going to run for the presidency?
1: I am determined that the Democratic Party have a strong platform, a platform that speaks to the pain people are feeling, and one that shakes things up, because right now we have a rigged economy. And I also think we need a foreign policy that actually reflects our values and human rights. So I don't know what form that will take yet.
0: So you're not ruling it out, are you?
1: I'm determined to go forward. I'm not ruling out anything.
0: Interesting remarks there, ending that interview with Senator Chris Van Hollen. Maybe you heard it here first, because he is definitely not ruling out a run for office. 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

0: This is Regina Vaidyanathan with NewsHour, live from the studios in WYPR in Baltimore. Well, Baltimore is often referred to as the monumental city as well, because it has everything from 19th century row houses to historic areas with Victorian and Art Deco buildings and modern high-rises, all of which make for a diverse architectural landscape. But it's hard to escape the fact that many of the city's buildings lie vacant. It's been a long-standing problem which the Democratic Governor Wes Moore is trying to fix. He announced in the last fiscal year an investment of some $50 million annually to redevelop empty housing. But will it work? We're just walking along a main street in the city and I'm looking out at a jazz club which is boarded up, the sign fading. Who knows when it was last open? There's graffiti daubed on many of the buildings here, and on a corner, a diner, the Lost City Diner. A metaphor, perhaps, for just how these beautiful buildings have faded from their former glory. As of last month, around 12,000 properties lay vacant in Baltimore. We've come to see one initiative which is trying to change that.
1: Hi,
0: Celinda.
1: Hi.
0: Regina, hi.
2: Good morning.
0: Hi, nice morning. What a lovely day. We meet Celinda in the west of the city, an area long blighted by crime and drugs and a lack of facilities. One which, for better or worse, gained wider attention after it was featured heavily on the crime drama The Wire.
3: When I started in this particular neighborhood about 2 or 3 years ago, there were a lot more vacants here, and it was actually difficult to get homeowners to come and see because, you know, people are hesitant to move into homes where both sides of the property are vacant and abandoned. The first house I started had a tree growing inside of it. It had been vacant for so long, so.
0: And it's cold, hard cash and lower interest rates, which are helping lure developers and buyers back to these long-forgotten row houses.
4: Well, hello.
0: Hi, how are you? I'm Regina with the BBC.
4: David,
0: hi.
4: Absolute pleasure.
0: Hi, David. Thank you for letting us into your home. It looks amazing.
4: Thank you. I even remember looking at this house on Google before I purchased it, and I saw what it used to look like, and I remember walking back in like one day doing a walkthrough, and I was like, I can't believe, like, super excited to see, like, the development.
0: David's in his 20s and works in banking.
4: I moved here 2 years ago, and it's amazing. I didn't know this community existed. And then once I found it and saw all the development, it was like, oh, this is a no-brainer. And it's now a community and a home that I love.
0: David bought his house with the help of a housing charity, Jubilee Baltimore, which is working with the state government to revive these areas. It's run by Tracy Clark.
5: I think now we're appreciating the benefits of density and being closer to town and closer.

0: to people in community. We helped a single mother buy a house, and she was able to stack more than $60,000 in down payment assistance. It made a big difference for her.
1: It's big money. But unsurprisingly, the scheme has its critics, like David Tarfuro, a Baltimore-based property developer and a Republican who doesn't think it'll solve the deeper-rooted issues like crime and violence.
2: They can give subsidies, but it's just a Band-Aid. Unless you address those problems, those communities, which briefly might seem stable, will not remain that way. You've got to go to your positions of strength, as I said, and build from those. You don't arbitrarily say, I'm going to fix up West Baltimore because there are a lot of vacant houses. That's money down a rat hole.
1: For others, it's money well spent. Tracy says one part of Greenmount West in the city has gone from 60% vacant to almost completely occupied.
3: Hi.
4: Hello. Come on in.
3: Hi.
1: Lowell, who's lived in this part of the city for two decades, welcomes the change.
5: When I moved in, the space behind the house was an open-air drug market. It was trash-strewn. It was a nightmare. I used to look out my window and watch drug deals go down.
1: And now...
5: So, listen to the birds. Let them fill your heart and your soul. Let them rejuvenate you. I don't pick up syringes here. So, you know, that's cool.
1: Lowell Larson ending that report there, showing me the community garden, which has replaced an area where drug deals were done. Well, I was joined here in this studio by Mark Anthony Thomas to discuss that initiative. He's the president of the Greater Baltimore Committee, which says it's the leading voice of the private sector in the Baltimore region.
6: So it's a down payment toward a much broader plan. And even with the $50 million, is an investment that is unprecedented for the scale of the problem that has happened here in Baltimore.
1: It's a lot of money, though. And there are some critics like David Tarfuro, who we heard there, who said that not that many houses can actually be benefited from that because it costs so much to just do one up.
6: Yeah, so I think that's fair. A few years ago, we actually did the study in partnership with the mayor's office and the faith community here to look at what is the actual total cost. And it's around $3 billion just in public investment needed and over $5 billion in private capital. And so the GBC and our partnership is looking at, okay, how do we put the city on the right path so that we can actually tackle the problem?
1: Why is this such an important investment in your view? I mean, I've certainly seen so many parts of this city totally abandoned.
6: Yeah, so I've been in Baltimore for 3 years. I was actually recruited to reimagine the GBC. And in working in the economic development field, what you find is the post-industrial cities that have a tremendous amount of blight and disinvestment are not positioned well for jobs and growth. And so for the GBC, it was important for us to make that a priority of actually creating the right market conditions for the city to revitalize itself.
1: And I guess some people would say that we talked about the cost of living earlier in the program, that while people are concerned about food prices, gas prices, is this where the state should be putting its dollars?
6: Oh, 100%. Housing is the largest portion of what most of us spend on. And in a state that has an affordability crisis, we have neighborhoods that have been disinvested and have thousands of vacant houses. There's an opportunity to solve really multiple policy objectives and create a more vibrant tax base for the state.
1: And when are we going to start seeing results then from this scheme? When we went to that one area, Lowell now has a garden where he used to see drug deals. But is it going to take a lot of time?
6: It won't take a lot of time across. I would say you'll see targeted intervention. We've already identified 16 impact areas where the state and the city's investments are oriented. What the private sector is looking at is like, how do we then galvanize our resources to be even more intentional with where we believe there's scale and opportunity? There has also been a lot of work done to look at what the pipeline of properties where we have some site control to then have a sense of what the actual development timelines can be.
1: That's Mark Anthony Thomas, the president of the Greater Baltimore Committee, with his thoughts on that scheme. Well, that's it for this special edition of NewsHour. Thanks very much to our hosts here in Baltimore, WYPR. Thanks to my team, Robin Banerjee, Serin Ha, Kai Wong and Mike Innes. And thanks to all of you for listening.
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10: It may have survived, but I mean, you wouldn't disagree that the regime has been severely weakened, given 4 weeks of enormous bombardment by the US and Israel, a huge blow to the economy, which was already very weakened, and presumably those people who are opposed to the regime will see that weakness, and at some point, those street protests that we saw at the beginning of the year will begin again.
11: How Tehran sees the recent developments is like rising up again, and it is like the wound or injury that doesn't kill you will strengthen you. And this is bringing a new self-confidence back into Iran that they can somehow turn the immediate threat into long-term strategic interests and opportunities.
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8: You wish to go home to your planet?
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8: To see your home one last time before you and everyone on your planet are destroyed.
10: It may have survived, but I mean, you wouldn't disagree that the regime has been severely weakened, given 4 weeks of enormous bombardment by the US and Israel, a huge blow to the economy, which was already very weakened, and presumably those people who are opposed to the regime will see that weakness, and at some point, those street protests that we saw at the beginning of the year will begin again.
11: How Tehran sees the recent developments is like rising up again, and it is like the wound or injury that doesn't kill you will strengthen you. And this is bringing a new self-confidence back into Iran that they can somehow turn the immediate threat into long-term strategic interests and opportunities.
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8: You wish to go home to your planet?
9: Of course.
8: To see your home one last time before you and everyone on your planet are destroyed.
10: M- It may have survived, but, I mean, you wouldn't disagree that the regime has been severely weakened, given 4 weeks of enormous bombardment by the US and Israel, a huge blow to the economy, which was already very weakened, and presumably those people who are opposed to the regime will see that weakness, and at some point, those street protests that we saw at the beginning of the year will begin again.
11: How Tehran sees the recent developments is like rising up again, and it is like the wound or injury that doesn't kill you will strengthen you. And this is bringing a new self-confidence back in Tehran that they can somehow turn the immediate threat into long-term strategic interest and opportunities.
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8: You wish to go home to your planet?
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10: It may have survived, but I mean, you wouldn't disagree that the regime has been severely weakened, given 4 weeks of enormous bombardment by the US and Israel, a huge blow to the economy, which was already very weakened, and presumably those people who are opposed to the regime will see that weakness, and at some point, those street protests that we saw at the beginning of the year will begin again.
11: How Tehran sees the recent developments is like rising up again, and it is like the wound or injury that doesn't kill you will strengthen you. And this is bringing a new self-confidence back in Tehran that they can somehow turn the immediate threat into long-term strategic interest and opportunities.
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0: With SRN News, I'm Keith Peters in Washington. Recent high gas prices are hitting the lowest incomes the hardest.
1: A report from the Federal Reserve Bank of New York shows that lower income Americans are still spending more on gas, even as they cut back on gas consumption. Higher income households have barely reduced their consumption. Middle income households fall in between. The gaps between how each group have reacted to higher gas prices is larger than in 2022, when a similar gas price shock occurred after the Russian invasion of Ukraine. Back then, higher income households cut back more, while poorer households likely benefited more from government stimulus programs. I'm Lisa Dwyer.
0: Television pioneer Ted Turner, founder of CNN, dies at 87.
2: CNN founder Ted Turner has died at 87, according to his company. The pioneer behind cable news transformed an obscure Atlanta television station into the first 24-hour all-news TV network. Turner was a philanthropist, owned sports teams, was a champion yacht racer, and had once been married to actor Jane Fonda, who had said this about him.
3: Funny and outrageous. I mean, you know, second date, he's telling me that he's rewritten the Ten Commandments.
2: In later years, he was slowed by Lewy body dementia. President Trump called him one of the all-time greats. I'm Julie Walker.
0: The UN Health Agency says two patients with hantavirus and one suspected of infection were evacuated from a cruise ship at the center of a deadly outbreak. Two of the patients arrived at Amsterdam's airport Wednesday evening and were driven off in ambulances. The ship departed from Cape Verde and headed to Spain's Canary Islands. On Wall Street, the Dow up by 612 points, the Nasdaq rose 512, the S&P advanced 105. This is SRN News. An actor is suing a New York hotel. Correspondent Michael Harrington reports.
4: Wesley Hahn is a man who is living as a woman. He was staying at the Soho Grand recently, and when he entered the women's restroom, some people complained. Hahn says he was ejected by a security guard and told to use the men's room. New York is an exceedingly liberal city in an exceedingly liberal state, so it's unclear if the hotel can successfully defend itself in local court. Hotel officials have released a statement saying they are committed to diversity. Michael Harrington reporting.
0: Britain's prime minister says tougher action is needed against certain chants at pro-Palestinian protests. Prime Minister Keir Starmer says some Gaza war protests may need to be banned. He highlighted chants like globalize the intifada as problematic. Concerns are growing over the safety of British Jews after two Jewish men were stabbed in London this month. This is SRN News. Millions of taxpayers penalized by the IRS during the coronavirus pandemic for late payments or filings may qualify for refunds or penalty terminations.
5: But relief is not automatic. Most taxpayers need to file a claim by July 10th to get their money back. A federal court ruled last year taxpayers were not required to file on time during COVID-19. The IRS assessed more than 120 million penalties between January 2020 and July 2023. The Treasury Department says the Trump administration believes the case was wrongly decided. The case is still being litigated. John Scott reporting.
0: The U.S. Postal Service is releasing a new series of stamps to honor Route 66's centennial. The offering includes 8 stamps, one each for the states traversed by the Mother Road. More details at SRNnews.com. From Washington, I'm Keith Peters.
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7: To go home to your planet?
8: Of course. Oh my God.
9: Earth.
7: You will get to see your home one last time. Before you and everyone on your planet are destroyed.
10: Man.
9: It may have survived, but I mean, you wouldn't disagree that the regime has been severely weakened, given 4 weeks of enormous bombardment by the US and Israel, a huge blow to the economy, which was already very weakened, and presumably those people who are opposed to the regime will see that weakness, and at some point, those street protests that we saw at the beginning of the year will begin again.
10: How Tehran sees the recent developments is like rising up again, and it is like the wound or injury that doesn't kill you will strengthen you. And this is bringing a new self-confidence back in Tehran that they can somehow turn the immediate threat into long-term strategic interest and opportunities.
11: Radio.infoweb.net.
12: The number one station in the nation, Radio InfoWeb.